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0: And welcome back, George Norrie, along with Christy Crabtree. Christy, what did you think of our definition of Christ consciousness?
1: That was beautiful. You nailed it.
0: How do you apply that in your day-to-day life?
1: You know, Christ consciousness is an experience. And I think that's what Jesus wanted us to know. He said, the kingdom of heaven is within. And so it's when we go within and explore our consciousness that we have these experiences. I mean, reading about it's one thing. You can open up a Bible. You can read about who Jesus was. But that's not the experience of Jesus. And so, you know, he united his masculine and his feminine energy, and he recognized that he's both human and divine. And I believe he wants us to do the same. You know, he said, be like me, walk this path. And so that's really what Christ consciousness is coming to that experiential realization within the self.
0: Do your star child ETs and family come at any whim?
1: It takes intention. You know, it takes quieting the mind. It takes kind of being in that place of stillness. And I use the CE5 contact techniques now, and that actually works reliably well. Have you worked with the Dr. Stephen Greer?
0: Yes.
1: CE5 protocols? Okay, yeah. So I did a cruise one time with Dr. Greer, and this was after I started having experiences, because I thought, maybe I'm going crazy. Maybe this is real. So I went on a cruise with Dr. Greer and learned CE5, and I've been able to do that very reliably since then.
0: Here's a guy who devoted his medical career to investigating UFOs.
1: Yeah, and he's had one heck of a ride doing it. You know, there's been a lot of backlash that he's received, but you know, when I was on that cruise, I can tell you from the bottom of my heart, those experiences were real. I mean, I had ETs actually materialize in my cruise cabin. He told us, you know, if you feel comfortable, invite them into your cruise cabin. So I thought, okay, I'll give it a whirl. And I kid you not, they showed up. We watched stars materialize and dematerialize, crafts flying overhead. And Dr. Greer's meticulous. He will actually make sure that, you know, it's not a satellite. He'll make sure it's not a plane. He has software to detect those things, so we know what we're looking at.
0: Do other members of your family have the same kind of experiences, or are you all by yourself?
1: You know, I'm going to say that these experiences are contagious. You know, they say that you're just like the five people you hang out with the most, because, you know, their sadness or their anger or their joy is contagious. Well, so is a state of consciousness. And so after this started happening to me, my family didn't believe it at first, but it wasn't long after that they started having similar experiences. Even my children, who are teenagers, but they'll be out walking the dogs or at the park with friends. And if they look up at the stars, they tend to get videos of crafts.
0: Do your neighbors know what you do?
1: Nope. My neighbors think that I am a psychotherapist, which is true. But no, not everybody knows the whole story.
0: Unless they hear you tonight, right?
1: Yeah, the cat's out of the bag now.
0: All right, you ready for calls?
1: Sure.
0: Let's start with David in Arizona, west of the Rockies to start. Hey, Davey.
2: Yes, good morning, everyone.
0: Morning.
2: May God bless all of you. As a youth, I was extremely interested in how reality is comprised. I really love physics. You know, they told us that the universe is made up of electrons, neutrons, protons, of all kinds of particles. It took me many years to realize that there's another actual substance that is even more real and more substantive than electrons, neutrons, and protons. And I give it the name love. There is an actual substance in reality. It's called love, and it's also called God. God is consciousness, but God is also far more than just consciousness. when I speak, my voice goes out, and for a fraction of a second, it probably bounces off of a wall, and that's the end of it. When God speaks, things happen instantly. His word is creative, creates. So the understanding of what makes for a good life, for satisfaction, fulfillment, joy, and everything that people are looking for was summed up by Jesus. He said that the two important aspects of doing the right thing is to love God and to love others. Love is the only power in reality that I trust.
0: Well, let's get your reaction to that, Christy. I would agree. What do you think?
1: Yeah, no, thanks for calling in. I do agree with that. And I love that you bring the science into that too, because that is an interesting thing. You know, we are electric and we are magnetic beings, and love is, you know, this force field generated in the heart. And I feel like that's where God reaches us. And, you know, that's where we unite in Christ consciousness, is in the heart, when we unite the upper and the lower energy centers of the body, it all coalesces into a vortex in the heart of love, and we can align our will with God's will. And so I completely agree. I think it's when we align our will with God's will, love ourselves, love our neighbors, that's when we find joy and fulfillment.
0: Are you still learning new things, Christy?
1: All the time. I hope I never stop.
0: What has been the most profound thing that you have come across?
1: You know, I think it's just the interconnectedness of all things, that hermetic principle, as within, so without, as above, so below, that there's a universe inside of each and every one of us, and there's a universe outside of each and every one of us, and that, God is infinitely creative, and every living thing inside and outside of this universe is all connected to that one love.
0: Next up, let's go to Ruth in Maryland. Take it away. Hi, Ruth.
3: Oh, hi, George and Christy. Thank you so much for taking my call. And Christy, I was just curious about the star children that you're talking about. Do any of them, have you ever seen any that are blue in color, or any that live in the water? I had a dream like about 2 years ago. It was kind of a lucid dream that this woman came to me, and she was just sitting on the counter, and she was kind of blue, but she didn't have any legs. She had like a, she looked kind of like a mermaid. In other words, mermaid, merman. Have you ever seen anything like that?
1: Yeah, Ruth, I would encourage you to look into the planet Sirius B. The Dogon tribe in Africa knew a lot about Sirius B. And Sirius B is a water world where you're going to find a lot of these, you know, kind of scaled extraterrestrial or interdimensional beings. Some of them are mermaids. So you probably have a connection to the system Sirius. The other place you're going to want to look is Lumeria, because some people from Sirius B and from the Pleiades populated Lumeria as well.
0: What do you think of Atlantis, Christy?
1: You know, I think we are at the crux of Atlantis and Lumeria all over again. You know, we talk about Kali Yugas or cycles of time, and I think there was a cycle of time when Atlantis and Lumeria were destroyed by the great floods. And I think we're at the crossroads of trying to learn those karmic lessons again now. Atlantis had great technology, and they abused some of that technology, and they were a more masculine society, where Lumeria was a more feminine matriarchal society and more earth-based. And so because of that great friction and separation between the two, they didn't make it. And I feel like we are at another crossroads where it's time to integrate the masculine and the feminine and build that bridge that those societies couldn't build.
0: I sometimes wonder if the Atlanteans destroyed themselves.
1: I feel that too. I think, you know, they had this great technology, and, what I notice are parallels in our society now is that our consciousness needs to develop faster than our technology so we can be good stewards of it. And so I think we have to learn that lesson now. We failed to learn it in Atlantis.
0: Let's go to first-time caller Paul in Rocky Hill, Connecticut. Hello, Paul.
4: Hello, George. Hello, Christy. Good evening, or good morning, I guess.
0: Hello.
4: I don't know what you guys hear during the news break, but there was actually a synchronicity going on. Christy had spoken before the break about a female officer. I believe the officer was female. And during the break, there was a story reported by the news reporter whose name, last name was Officer, and she was a female. I don't remember her first name. But that qualifies as a synchronicity, does it not?
0: I'm sure it does. Was the officer involved with your case a male or female, Christy?
1: You know, it was a male officer, but it was a female operator when I called 911.
0: Most of them are, right?
1: Mm-hmm.
0: I'm still amazed that he said he showed up the night before.
1: You know, it still blows my mind. I don't think I'll ever understand that one fully.
0: But it is a synchronicity, Paul, to be sure. Next up, yeah. Mayette's with us in New York. Hi, Mayette.
5: Yes, good morning, all beloved family. Christy, I really respect your perseverance and your extraordinary insight and enlightenment. I have somewhat of a comment in a three-parter. I am in recovery from some great trauma that actually started last year and then went into high gear and found myself in a very inhospitable environment. And I'm someone who tells people to stay out of those hospitals and very much into nature and integrative healing. And this is one of the reasons why I love Coast so much and the mind-body spirit fusion, the cosmic law of one. So the first part of my question deals with support that people need. And you might even talk about the type of support when you realize what you had experienced, which I consider a complex trauma because it was so family related. And Coase has been wonderful and is helping me in recovery. And I forgot to mention Violet, but she understands that in a market like New York City real estate, if you're a wisdom keeper, meaning you've been around the block a few times, you're an elder or what they would call geriatric, that they're going to come after you to try to take your home away. The other part I want to know is what can people do who can't necessarily connect with a therapist, such as the REM, rapid eye movement type of therapy, and the tapping, which are the Ghost has had on guests along those lines, and talk about that. And the last part has to deal with nightmares. So there's a lot of good information on dreaming, on Ghost and authors. And I also think I hope you heard the first segment, because I think you guys are really, to me, resonating. But nightmares is something in this high gear phase that I started to have that were a warning also, but they're also very troubling because, you know, reality kind of mixes with the nightmare and almost prescient. So if you have my questions, George helps out. And thank you so much, George, for your continued extraordinary and enlightening work and guests. Thank you so much.
0: Absolutely. Let's take the nightmares first, Christy. What do you think of
1: that? Yeah. So, you know, oftentimes our nightmares are unprocessed psychological material. You know, our bodies want to heal, and they can do that by themselves automatically once we move the resistance out of the way. And so God, the universe, whatever you want to call it, is always trying to bring our awareness to what's unprocessed through our waking experiences and through our dreams. And so, it's your It's your spirit trying to draw attention to what needs, you know, your love and your awareness. You know, you had talked about EMDR therapy and access to that. For anybody who struggles to afford good quality therapy or needs therapy, I would suggest calling your local universities. They often have interns and students who work for free or for really reduced cost. So usually the universities have a good way to access reduced or free care. But thank you for calling and for sharing so vulnerably.
0: Her other question was, she wanted to know about what kind of support do you get from people?
1: Yeah, you know, it takes a tribe to get through trauma. And so I think we're lucky as humans if we can count on one hand those people who can really hold us, who can be there and not be judgmental. And so it's critical. You know, sometimes when we've had trauma, we feel like a burden, but that's the critical voice. That's not truth. Most people love to show up and be a support for one another. And so getting out of your own way and calling those people who can show up for you is so important.
0: And lastly, what about people who can't get to a therapist?
1: Yeah, you know, I suggest calling a university. They have usually telehealth appointments available, free or reduced appointments available for people with their students at the universities.
0: Give us your website, if you would, and where we get your book, Sacred Revolution.
1: Absolutely. So my website is www.

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1: My name is Will Thompson, and this is your KFGO News and Weather Update. Tonight, partly cloudy, scattered showers and thunderstorms, ending in the evening, low of 56. We'll get your full weather forecast after this news update. Several health insurers are proposing double-digit premium increases for plans sold through MSure in 2027. New filings with the Minnesota Department of Commerce show requested increases ranging from about 10 to 13%, depending on the insurer. The proposals have not been approved by state regulators. Insurers point to rising medical costs, including higher spending on prescription drugs and increased demand for healthcare services. The final rate decisions are expected later this year. A 23-year-old motorcyclist was seriously injured in a crash with a tractor Monday afternoon near Osakis in central Minnesota. The Douglas County Sheriff's Office says Cade Woods was attempting to pass a tractor when it turned left into a driveway, and the motorcycle struck the tractor's front tire. Woods was thrown from the bike and flown by LifeLink 3 to St. Cloud Hospital with serious but non-life-threatening injuries. The tractor driver, 22-year-old Bryce Sward, was not injured. Fargo City Commissioners voted 4-1 to select the Fargo Civic Center as the site of the new convention center. Outgoing Commissioner Denise Kolpak was the lone vote for the Brewhalla site. Commissioner Dave Pepcorn was concerned about risk involved with both of the proposals. The approved plan will transform the existing Civic Center into a convention center. The city will finance its construction, with a development team financing the construction of a 100-room Marriott Moxie Hotel. Fargo Skyway will connect the new center to the new hotel. The existing Radisson Blue and Jasper hotels, as well as city-owned parking garages, will also be connected. Construction could start this year, with completion targeted for 2029. 2 years ago, voters authorized an additional 3% tax on hotel and motel stays to fund construction of a new convention center.
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1: That was your news update. Now let's look at your full Weather Center forecast. Tomorrow, partly sunny and breezy, scattered showers and thunderstorms, high of 71. Thursday, partly sunny, low of 50, high of 76. Friday, partly sunny and breezy, chance for showers, low of 57, high of 76. Saturday and Sunday, partly to mostly cloudy and windy, chance for showers and thunderstorms, highs 81 to 87. My name is Will Thompson, and this has been your KFGO News and Weather Update.
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0: And welcome back, George Norrie, along with Christy Crabtree. Christy, does your star family ever warn you about impending events?
1: They do. They absolutely have. Sometimes they show me things in dreams or in visions. Although some of them seem more like probabilities is the way that it feels to me. They feel like probabilities.
0: They're like things that could be as opposed to will be.
1: Yeah, exactly. You know, back in 2018, I had this dream. It was such a vivid dream, and it was almost post-apocalyptic. And we were in some kind of underground bunker situation, and nobody wanted to come out, but we heard boom, boom on the ground, you know, above us. We were underground. And when we opened up the hatch door to come out, it looked as if the earth had been kind of charred. And there were angels coming down on the wings of horses coming down from the sky. And we were all so relieved. And the weird thing about this dream is I have met since then. I mean, this was, you know, 2018. This was 8 years ago. Since then, I've met five other people who have had a similar variation of this dream. And so I think it's just a probability. I'm not afraid of it. I think that, you know, we're working to shift that probability. But, yeah, they've shown me things.
0: Let's go to the phones. Let's go to Gordon in Plant City, Florida. Welcome to the show. Hey, Gordy, go ahead.
2: George Norrie, Christy Crabtree, and the excellent Tom Van Hatcher. Thanks for taking my call. Listen, Christy, you mentioned you and your husband had some sort of shared vision later on where both of y'all realized that both the original thing when you were kids and later on, and I'm unclear on specifically how and when y'all had that. But more importantly, I would guess I'd say I'm special and I'm calling in for prayer. For context, I'm a Christian and I love Moses and the other religion, but our guy is the only guy that lived a perfect example and beat death, and I needed that. So, for example, I'll give you one example. A girl named Yvonne from Charlotte, North Carolina, is a regular listener, and she asked me to give her a shout out. Now, and she wants to meet other Coasties. And she has selective mutism. Now, this is a miracle right here, what I'm going to tell you to make my point about why I would need prayer. So she doesn't talk. Well, I did call her once on the phone, but she does not like to talk. A few hours after that, Joy, also a regular Coast listener and a friend of Kevin Montague, I'm not going to say Joy's last name, she called me out of the blue, and she has selective mutism, but she can talk, and hers was due to bullying. I've never even heard that term before. Plus, I'm the same guy that nearly won the third largest pro-life case in Roe. You can ask Google, what role did Gordon Wayne Watts play? I nearly won the Terry Schiavo case, and I did better in court than Governor Bush. And currently, I'm working to protect the power grid, the dollar from crashing, and I'm working on some deep topics to explore specifically details about the midpoint rapture and how children are in heaven that are deceased, and they reunite in the millennium to hear the gospel. So basically, like, I'm pro-life, like killing the unborn child to send them to heaven won't increase or decrease. The kid is going to get a fair shake no matter what. And my reason for calling you, Christy, is because I'm under tremendous pressure. An immediate family member has used gift cards to nearly liquidate our life savings. And I need prayer. I need for you to connect up with your people. And since your people acknowledge Jesus as coming in the flesh and beating death and living a perfect life, your star people, they pass the test. I test the spirits, and you guys pass the test.
0: How do you pass on prayer to somebody like that, Christy?
1: You know, I would ask that in Jesus' name that his family gets through this hardship in the way that the Lord sees fit. And, you know, I pray that you and your family are safe and have the resources that you need. And, you know, I know, you know, I'm sure as a Christian, you pray and you talk to God. And I just have a lot of trust, you know, that we have help in so many areas of our lives, so much that's unseen. You know, I mean, if you look at the human body, there's microscopic organisms all over our skin and in our intestinal tract that we don't detect, that we can't see. And I think we have even more help, you know, in the spirit realm. And so, yeah, just keep asking for help. You know, God, our spirit team, our star family, they can't help unless we ask for their intervention. So keep doing what you're doing and keep asking for that intervention.
0: Does your star family believe in a God?
1: Absolutely. Yes. I mean, my belief is that this whole ecosystem, seen, unseen, microscopic, macroscopic, is all united under one God.
0: Did they teach you this or something you already knew?
1: They taught me it experientially because they let me feel that. They let me feel that connection through unity consciousness and through that experience, that there's nothing to fear because separation is an illusion that we've bought and sold. And separation feels very real, you know, on this third dimensional plane. But in the other dimensions, it doesn't exist. We just came to experience that temporarily.
0: Do you still use this to heal?
1: Absolutely. Yeah, I do. When I work with people one-on-one in therapeutic sessions or, you know, take them to Mexico to experience the medicine, my star family shows up. My client star family shows up and they receive almost surgeries. You know, in Mexico, the ayahuasqueros call it the doctors of the astral, and they invoke them in. And, you know, we see psychic surgeries happen all the time.
0: Let's go to Tim or Tom, truck driving in Missouri, east of the Rockies. Hi, Tom.
3: Good morning. I was going to reminisce a little bit because the last time I called in, I would talk to a guy named Art Bell. But anyway.
0: It's a long time ago, my friend.
3: It's been a minute. Back when it truly was AM, you'd drive out of range of one station and then search across the band to find the next one. But anyway, Miss Christy, I have a situation with a very good friend of mine. He is falling into some very self-destructive behavior. We're a small-knit company, close-knit company, and he and I used to talk just about every day, and then about 4 months ago, he just cut me off. And finally, through a mutual friend, he told her that Tom knows what he did, and I just can't talk to him anymore. Now, you know, I'm 73 and he's late 50s, early 60s. It's not like we're grade school kids. And I know how internalizing a perceived offense can be so self-destructive. Is there anything that we can do besides pray for him to help him get over this?
1: Yeah, great question. I'm sorry you guys are going through that. So, you know, try to look at him through the eyes of his wound and through the eyes of compassion, because every behavior, no matter how self-destructive it may appear on the outside, is a form of protection and a form of them finding a way to cope with the trauma that they can't cope with. And so while that might not stop the behavior, sometimes it creates a lifeline for people, you know, but you have to protect yourself in these situations too. So you have to have this kind of dual awareness where you have firmness in your own boundaries and firmness in the situation and compassion at the same time. So it's about holding those two things and keeping that door or invitation open, that when he's ready to get some help and help himself, you know, that you're ready to support him in whatever way feels right for you.
0: What generally creates the trauma, Christy?
1: Disconnection in any way, you know, trauma can be anything. Obviously, the kind I went through, they would call big T trauma, which is, you know, an event like an abuse or a car accident. But little T trauma is, you know, the kind of trauma when maybe your mom was just so depressed that she couldn't get out of bed and come support you and come to your games, and you never felt like you were important enough for her to show up. And it was never about you, right? She was just in a lot of pain and didn't know how to deal with it. And so sometimes those, we call those little T traumas. Those are more insidious and tend to affect us differently. So there's a lot of different kinds of trauma.
0: Let's go to Marie in Los Angeles. Welcome to the show. Hi, Marie.
4: Yes. Hi. Yeah, real quickly, I wanted to share something regarding what the guest shared. I had the same type of discovery. I discovered this in my late 20s when I was just pressing through a lot of emotional pain and having come from a very abusive childhood and all that. where I discovered the exact same thing, that between the age of 3 and 5, that I was being sexually abused by a family member.
5: Yeah.
4: And, but at that time in my late 20s, I was injured and I was at home from my job. And I, Oprah Winfrey's show was like number one and in its height at that time. And she did something very unusual. She did a commercial, which she never did at that time. And her commercial, what she said, if you're ever going to watch my show, make sure you watch this episode coming up. So, you know, it grabbed my attention. And it was, her guest was John Bradshaw, who wrote the book Reclaiming and Championing Your Inner Child. And they said a quote on the show that was very life-changing and very healing for me. And the quote was this, the only way around your emotional pain is through it. And I thought that was, you know, very profound. In other words, it's when you're avoiding it, like the guests have stated a few times, that it just keeps persisting. But when you process it and grieve it out, it begins to heal you.
0: What do you think of that, Christy?
1: That is right on, you know, and the kind of therapy that really helped me was internal family systems therapy, where we take it a step further and we develop a relationship with that inner child. You know, when we are able to finally contact that little girl or that little boy, we look them in the eye and we say, you know, be with them now in a way they needed somebody to be with them then. You know, and so with every decision you make for yourself, are you honoring that young part of you, or are you betraying them in some way? And that's how we start to heal, is by creating that spaciousness in our bodies and in our emotions to be with that little girl or that little boy and make decisions that honor them.
0: Let's go to Jim in New York. Hey, Jim, go ahead, sir.
6: Hello. Thanks for taking my call.
0: Sure.
6: My question is, when the guest is doing any of these sessions on any of her clients, do any of these great aliens ever come in, abduct people, heal them, stay on a spaceship, and then put them back and manipulate time?
1: Yeah, absolutely they do. You know, and the abduction process is not so much physical that I've seen or been aware of. It's much more like the physical body stays asleep or in a rested state, and the consciousness leaves the body and goes on to the craft. You know, I have had clients report that they feel that maybe something was implanted in part of their body. A lot of times there's kind of like this opening in the back of the neck. That's kind of a portal where spirit can enter if you're working on embodied mediumship and things like that. Sometimes clients notice tingling or an opening there. And in all my experiences, it's been in a very loving way, you know, for healing for that client.
0: Let's go to Tim in Alberta, Canada. Go ahead, Timmy.
7: George, Christy, how are you doing tonight?
0: Good.
7: Good. Hey, I've got a question about false prophets, saying there's a prophecy happening tomorrow at a FIFA Cup game where 700 people, the news reports, are going to be abducted, which would be a very bad idea. If you're listening up there, perhaps a flyover like an air show, but don't grab any people. But hey, George, just before that, can I just say to Cornelius, yes, Cornelius White from Bangor, 1996 here in Cold Lake. There's a big story behind that, but we'll save that for another show. But what do you think about the false prophets? Because we're going to find out tomorrow if there's one, probably a big one, it's going to be either true or false tomorrow, which leads.
0: All right, let's find out. We got a minute left, Christy. Go for it.
1: All right. Well, use your discernment. If it doesn't feel like love and it doesn't feel like truth, your body can feel a yes and feel a no. So ask your body, ask yourselves, does this feel like a yes or feel like a no? And honestly, guru culture is ending. You are the one you've been waiting for. You have the answers within. And so I think humanity's waking up and it's time for them to start turning within instead of looking, you know, outside of themselves.
0: Christy, give out your website one more time that we have linked up at coasttocoastam.com.
1: Thanks. It's www.sacred-revolution.com.
0: And the name of the two books?
1: Reclaiming Eden and Sacred Revolution.
0: Available where?
1: On Amazon and Audible.
0: All right, great. Thanks, Christy. Keep in touch, all right?
1: Thanks so much, George.
0: She was one of our guests on the television show Strange Universe, And as soon as Tom gets a date, I'll have him tell you, and we'll be ready to watch it. For Dan Galante, Tom Danheiser, Sue Trikas, Lex Lonehood, Sean Latasseur, Alec Fernandez, Tim Banal, George Knapp, and Richard Serrett, I'm George Norrie, somewhere out there on Coast to Coast AM. We'll see you on our next edition. Until then, be safe, everyone.

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9: ABC News, I'm Dave Packer. Congress has now passed a war powers resolution to block military action in Iran without congressional approval. Four Republicans in the Senate joined Democrats to pass the resolution, including Louisiana's Bill Cassidy.
10: We are elected representatives, and the need to communicate with the American people and with the Congress, I hope that they will understand that that is what's involved here.
9: President Trump called the vote poorly timed and meaningless. And President Trump's now threatening to cancel negotiations with Iran if they do not agree to long-term nuclear inspections. While the president says Tehran already agreed to that for, quote, infinity, Iran insists it's made no such promise. Primaries Tuesday in South Carolina, Maryland, Utah, and New York. And while he wasn't running, one of the big winners in New York City was Mayor Zoran Mamdani. All of the candidates he endorsed projected to have won in three congressional districts, ousting two sitting congressmen. This is ABC News. A federal judge says the Trump administration can't block SNAP recipients from buying sugary foods.
11: Judge Amy Berman Jackson agreed with SNAP recipients in five states who sued for the right to buy things like candy and soft drinks using government benefits. The Make America Healthy campaign says taxpayers shouldn't subsidize obesity and diabetes, but the judge sided with the plaintiffs, who said the ban, which is backed by the USDA and Health Secretary RFK Jr., makes it difficult for people with chronic illnesses to access food or drinks necessary to maintain their health, including things they need to manage blood sugar. Wayne Cabot, ABC News.
9: Even with economic uncertainty, donations to charities up in 2025. According to Giving USA's annual report, donors gave U.S. charities $617 billion last year. That's a 3% inflation-adjusted increase over the previous year. Giving increases across the board. Corporations, living individuals, bequests, and foundations all gave more. Dave Packer, ABC News.
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0: From the City of Angels near the Pacific Ocean, good morning, good evening, wherever you may be, across the nation, around the world. I'm George Norrie. This is Coast to Coast AM. Later tonight, Healing Sounds. Here's what's happening. The Senate, going along with the House, has adopted a resolution directing the President to remove military forces from the conflict with Iran, a significant rebuke to Donald Trump and a strong message that the war lacks support in Congress. But the Trump administration is keeping major U.S. military forces in the Middle East despite lifting its naval blockade of Iran and launching a 60-day negotiating period aimed at securing a long-term agreement with Iran. Two carrier strike groups, the USS Abraham Lincoln and the USS George H.W. Bush, remain operating in the Arabian Sea, while President Donald Trump said that U.S. naval forces would stay in position even after the reopening of the Strait of Hormuz. Tom Danheiser has more on this very confusing situation.
1: Yeah, it sure is. Well, U.S. President Donald Trump will indeed keep the two ships in the Arabian Sea and Gulf of Oman to enforce a naval blockade and project power in the region. The USS Abraham Lincoln and USS George H.W. Bush do not stay inside the Strait of Hormuz due to the narrow waterway and high security risks. Iran's chief negotiator told state media Tuesday that the Strait of Hormuz will never return to its pre-war conditions and that Iran will maintain control of the vital waterway. According to data from the maritime tracking firm Kepler, Monday was the busiest day for transits in the Strait of Hormuz since the war began, with 35 commercial vessels crossing the waterway, still about a third of pre-war traffic levels. Meanwhile, President Trump said Tuesday that Iran had fully and completely agreed to allow for nuclear inspections, despite Tehran saying there were no plans for inspectors to return to its bombed enrichment sites. And according to the State Department, Israel and Lebanon are set to hold talks in Washington, D.C. from Tuesday to Thursday, as the two sides are working to make progress toward a lasting peace. The Israeli Defense Forces did say they will continue to remove immediate threats and will not allow the Hezbollah terrorist organization to harm Israeli civilians. George?
0: Thank you, Thomas. Dr. John Curtis is the onlinecolumnist.com. John, this is confusing, is it not?
2: Well, I mean, it's confusing if you haven't been following, you know, the flow of events that have gone on since the 28th of February. I think we've said all along that this would settle and that this war would come to a conclusion without, you know, dragging the entire Middle East into a major conflict. And part of the reason for that is that the Iranian economy is in, just shambles. It's in tatters, you know, with the currency, and that U.S. blockade, naval blockade that Trump pulled off on Iranian ports was a tremendous inducement on the part of Iran to get serious about, you know, ending the conflict. And, you know, look, anything can happen. We know that. And everybody, you know, the Democrats and fake news, you know, has been saying that, you know, this is, you know, Trump has given away the store, and all the former, you know, Obama administration officials, you know, have all their criticism of it, that they, Trump should have just left the JCPOA 2018. He canceled it, and, you know, in place. And, of course, George, look what Trump has done. Trump has defanged Iran. Together with Israel, they have basically destroyed their air defenses. They have decimated their navy. They have made their, you know, they have exposed Iran as a paper tiger, essentially, with a bunch of ballistic missiles and drones, and that's all they have. So the face-saving that goes on in a conflict, to end a conflict like this, has to make Iran feel like they've won the conflict.
0: Right.
2: And anybody that does any kind of negotiation or, you know, serious about it, I don't care if you're buying a car or you're, you know, in a condo or, you know, whatever it is, or negotiating for peace, you know, in Islamabad, you know, which, with the help of the Pakistani prime minister, there's always a face-saving element to this, which means you let the other person feel that they got the better deal. So Tehran has, you know, you know, the mullahs in Tehran can, you know, boast that. But the bottom line is they're talking again. The U.S. has a deconfliction cell with Iran and a special, committee that is designed to deal with skirmishes and differences right now. So the two sides in the last 47 years have never been talking more. So I'm eternally optimistic that this will hold. It's a slap in the Democrats and fake news case that have been saying that there is no peace and, this is going to turn into a quagmire. And I really think it's highly inappropriate for Congress to meddle in Trump's Article 2 authority to manage U.S. foreign policy and national security. And that's what this is all about. So whatever War Powers resolution was passed, it's all fake news, and it's designed basically, to make Trump look bad heading into the primaries. But the truth is he looks very good at this point because this war, for all intents and purposes, is finished.
0: Track John's work, onlinecolumnist.com. Thank you, John. Job cuts at U.S. factories ran near their highest levels since the end of the global financial crisis of 2009 and the COVID-19 pandemic as worries grew over global demand and rising costs. Noted author and investment guru John Truman Wolf with us here. John, is it going to get any better?
3: George, I think it will. I think there's going to be a dip here. AI has certainly entered the employment market, but the unemployment rate, George, is 4.3. And if you look at the history of those statistics, it's really not that bad. Trillions have been poured into the country at the behest of Trump. And that money is going to be building factories and new plants. So I think if you take a decent long-term or at least medium-term look, I think employment will be okay. It may dip for a bit, but I think long-term it'll be okay, George.
0: But your gut tells you things are okay, huh?
3: Yes, I feel that way. I'm optimistic in the long term. There may be a dip. I think he's going to have to scramble here between now and November. This vote by the Senate today was basically a slap in the face.
0: Yeah.
3: Four Republican senators, bailed on him. One senator who I have a lot of respect for, Rand Paul, is an anti-war guy. And so not helpful to the president. But this guy has the habit of of bouncing back, doesn't he, George?
0: He sure does. Thank you, John. John Truman Wolf. In a moment, Benjamin Fuchs, the criticalhealthnews.com pharmacist, joins us to talk about your health. Here's the toll-free number to call for assistance, not to get on the show. We'll give you that in a moment. 1-855-949-7234, 1-855-949-RADIO. There are operators there to give you tips on what pharmacist Ben Fuchs will tell you when we come right back on Coast to Coast AM. 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

0: And welcome back to Coast. George Norrie with you. 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We'll start taking calls with Ben in a moment on Coast to Coast as well. Pharmacist Ben, welcome back, my friend.
1: Thank you, George. It's been too long. It's been months.
0: Looking forward to this. I've got a flood of emails of people who have been asking me questions for you. We'll take calls later on and next hour as well. But how are things in the world of criticalhealthnews.com?
1: Criticalhealthnews.com is, you know what, kicking it and taking names, as they say. We're doing really well, Critical Health News, and longevity as well. Longevity's growing every month. Longevity grows. And it's an amazing opportunity for people who want to be in business, and it's an amazing opportunity for people who want to integrate a nutritional supplement program into their lives. And I'll tell you what, George, if you want to do one thing to improve your health and longevity and enhance your quality of life, it's to get on a good nutritional supplement program like Beyond Tangy Tangerine and the Healthy Start Pack. And I'm telling you, the letters that I get about people who have been on the longevity products and changed their health lives, because when you change your health life, you change your life, is so gratifying. I can't even tell you the joy that it brings to longevity distributors and to me to hear the success stories. There's nothing can top that.
0: That's great. And you and Dave Michaels from Longevity are building the mineralway.com. Tell me about
1: that. Yes. You know, we had a lot of requests for, the Coast to Coast. I work with you, every 6 weeks or so. But I don't have a lot of opportunities since my network went out of business, unfortunately, to really talk about what I want to talk about on a regular basis. Well, now we've got a podcast called The Mineral Way, myself and Dave Michaels. And I encourage people, if you're interested in this kind of stuff and you want more, and I know from the letters that I get that people do want more, go to themineralway.com. And that's one word, the Mineral Way, W-A-Y, themineralway.com. And we've got probably 40 or 50 podcasts, as well as some product reviews that I talk about, longevity product reviews. And if you go up there now and sign up and put your email in there, we'll get you on the newsletter. I'm writing a newsletter now, and we'll get you on the newsletter mailing list.
0: Great. We've got some emails in from you. One of our great listeners, Bartholomew L., writes that he's got a relative who was in the Vietnam War and was probably exposed to herbicides like Agent Orange. And he's wondering if there's anything that you can do to build up his energy.
1: Yeah. The liver. It's all about the liver. You know, the liver does so many different things. It's like a warehouse for amino acids and for sugars and processes hormones. And it's really the site of detoxification. And unfortunately, with our toxic environment, not just Agent Orange, but just breathing the air and drinking the water and eating the food that we eat, our livers are just so stressed out. So using liver support nutrients, one of my favorite is Dr. Ariaza's liver cleanse. And we don't talk about that much on this program. Dr. Ariaza is a great longevity ref, and he's a brilliant chiropractor in California. And he has created what he calls Dr. Ariaza's liver cleanse. Actually, it's called the True to Life liver cleanse. And I would recommend that he gets on that, this gentleman gets on the Dr. Ariaza's liver cleanse. In fact, anybody who's got fatty liver issues or liver toxicity issues or is drinking alcohol or on a lot of prescription drugs or any kind of drugs, a liver cleanse is just what the nutritionist ordered. I was about to say just what the doctor ordered, but just what the nutritionist ordered. Dr. Ariaza's liver cleanse, and also essential fats are very important. The ultimate EFAs are really important for the liver. So focus on the liver. It's, you know, once you've been poisoned, it's hard to clear that poison out, but anything you could do to work on the liver is going to improve detoxification and improve your overall health.
0: Ben, I thought that liver was very resilient, yet I hear so many horror stories about people dying of liver issues. We had one of my co-hosts, Ian Punnett, died of non-alcohol liver issues. What's going on with the liver?
1: I didn't realize. When did Ian pass away?
0: Over a year ago, years ago.
1: Oh, my goodness. I did not know that. Here's the thing. The liver is, you're exactly right. The liver is incredibly resilient. It's the only organ in the body that's capable of regenerating its own tissue. It can regrow. You can regrow your liver in just a few weeks after trauma or surgery or disease. However, even despite the incredible resilience of the liver, because our environment is so darn toxic And George, sugar, especially, believe it or not, fruit sugar, fructose, is very hard on the liver. And we've created a culture that's not only toxic in terms of poisons, whether intentional poisons like taking prescription drugs or unintentional poisons like drinking horrible water. But on top of that, all the sugar we're eating, it's stressing out our liver. And this is what fatty liver is about. And they used to call it alcoholic fatty liver,
0: mm-hmm.
1: because you'd have to be an alcoholic to have the condition. Now they call it non-alcoholic fatty liver disease. They actually changed the name since then to show that, or to demonstrate that you don't have to be an alcoholic to have this problem. So the liver, if you want to pick one organ in the body that is subject to the most important stressors in our environment, it's going to be the liver. And this, by the way, is one of the reasons why, if you're on a prescription drug, and I've said this for years, George, and I'll say it again, if you're on a prescription drug, your number one health objective should be with your doctor to wean yourself off that prescription medication. Tell the doctor, I want to wean myself off this medication, because while the medication may be, you know, masking certain symptoms, whether it's hypertension or cardiovascular symptoms or neurological symptoms, it's burdening this incredible organ called the liver. You know, the ancient Greeks thought that the liver was like the brain of the body. Can you imagine this, George? A liver cell, which is invisible, it's so tiny, it's invisible, you could fit 100 of them on the head of a pin, is capable of producing 500 different chemicals. How can that possibly be?
0: Wow.
1: This is the incredible wisdom of the human body. And you know, I talk a lot about nutrition and health, obviously, and the longevity products, but what I really want people to understand, and I want them to love the body as much as I do. I want people to love and respect and honor their bodies as much as I do. And that's why I take great pains to explain how the disease process ensues, how it gets worse, and how health can be leveraged. And it's so important that we understand what this thing is that we're living inside. Most people understand their microwave ovens more than they understand their human bodies. And what is more intimate to us than our bodies? So when you think about things like the liver, capable of producing hundreds of liver cell, capable of producing hundreds of different chemicals a second, with an intelligence that is beyond anybody's mortal comprehension, or a heart that's capable of pumping a billion times in a lifetime, or 50,000 miles of blood, or 60,000 of blood vessels, or 60,000 miles of lymphatic vessels. There's so much amazingness in our bodies, and yet we go about our lives oblivious to this miracle that is literally right under our noses.
0: Ben, why in the old days did people who had diabetes have amputations on their legs?
1: Yes, great question. Because, and still to this day, it's the leading cause of amputation, because diabetes, you know, I talk about dirty blood a lot, right?
0: Mm-hmm.
1: Diabetes is a dirty blood disease, like all diseases, really. But diabetes is a disease caused by sugar blood. Sugar is very sticky. I don't know if you ever, I know you bake probably. You like to cook and bake probably. You ever bake pastries or make caramel?
0: Sure.
1: You know that when you melt sugar, it's very sticky and gummy. Well, it does that sticky gummy effect that happens in your baking pan happens in your blood. And this makes the blood sticky and gummy. And that sticky, gummy blood doesn't circulate effectively. Now, insulin's a whole other problem. I'm not even going to get into that. But the sugar, it's called glycation, by the way. That sugaring reaction, which diabetics all know because they have to have it tested, a hemoglobin A1C test is a test to see how fast your blood is sugaring, caramelizing, if you will. It clogs up the blood. And then the blood doesn't circulate. And when the blood doesn't circulate effectively, the extremities don't get oxygenated and they don't get nutriated and they build up toxicity. And unfortunately, when that happens, the extremities die. And in fact, when the extremities die and you have to have amputation, that's severe, but that's a dramatic manifestation of this kind of sluggish circulation or sticky circulation. But, you know, there's a condition which you and I talk about a lot called peripheral neuropathy. Right? Peripheral neuropathy is exactly the same thing. It's not as severe as, it doesn't require an amputation, but it's pretty darn miserable. If you know anybody who has it, and it's a classic symptom of sticky blood caused by elevated blood sugar. And you know what's so ironic, or so sad, really? It's easy to treat. All of these things are so easy to treat, not medically, but through lifestyle and through nutrition. You know, one of the simplest things you could do to liquefy or fluidize the blood to counteract that stickiness that I'm talking about is drinking water. Just drinking water. First thing in the morning, drink water. All diabetics know that first thing in the morning when they wake up, their blood sugar is high. It's the sugar is concentrated in the blood. That's because you go to the bathroom in the middle of the night. You know, you sweat. If you haven't drank water for 8 hours or 6 to 8 hours, so the blood becomes concentrated and the sugar levels or the sugar concentration rises. Something as simple as drinking water can drop your blood sugar. Or here's something else. After you have or while you're enjoying your dessert, or if you're eating a lot of sweets, drink Beyond Tangy Tangerine with your cherry pie or with your tiramisu or with your, you know, whatever kind of sweet dessert you want. The nutrients in the Beyond Tangy Tangerine will help stabilize your blood sugar. These are the simple little things we could do. Taking a walk after you eat a meal can help lower your blood sugar, shunt sugar into your muscles from your blood. There's so many things we could do, George, to improve our health without medicine, without doctors, strictly with lifestyle and nutrition.
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1: My name is Will Thompson, and this is your KFGO news and weather update. Tonight, partly cloudy, scattered showers and thunderstorms, ending in the evening, low of 56. We'll get you a full weather forecast after this news update. Several health insurers are proposing double-digit premium increases for plans sold through MSure in 2027. New filings with the Minnesota Department of Commerce show requested increases ranging from about 10 to 13%, depending on the insurer. The proposals have not been approved by state regulators. Insurers point to rising medical costs, including higher spending on prescription drugs and increased demand for healthcare services. The final rate decisions are expected later this year. A 23-year-old motorcyclist was seriously injured in a crash with a tractor Monday afternoon near Osakis in central Minnesota. The Douglas County Sheriff's Office says Cade Woods was attempting to pass a tractor when it turned left into a driveway, and the motorcycle struck the tractor's front tire. Woods was thrown from the bike and flown by LifeLink 3 to St. Cloud Hospital with serious but non-life-threatening injuries. The tractor driver, 22-year-old Bryce Sward, was not injured. Fargo City Commissioners voted 4-1 to select DeFargo Civic Center as the site of the new convention center. Outgoing Commissioner Denise Kolpak was the lone vote for the Brewhalla site. Commissioner Dave Pepcorn was concerned about risk involved with both of the proposals. The approved plan will transform the existing Civic Center into a convention center. The city will finance its construction, with a development team financing the construction of a 100-room Marriott Moxie Hotel. Fargo Skyway will connect the new center to the new hotel. The existing Radisson, Blue, and Jasper hotels, as well as city-owned parking garages, will also be connected. Construction could start this year, with completion targeted for 2029. 2 years ago, voters authorized an additional 3% tax on hotel and motel stays to fund construction of a new convention center.
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1: That was your news update. Now let's look at your full Weather Center forecast. Tomorrow, partly sunny and breezy, scattered showers and thunderstorms, high of 71. Thursday, partly sunny, low of 50, high of 76. Friday, partly sunny and breezy, chance for showers, low of 57, high of 76. Saturday and Sunday, partly to mostly cloudy and windy, chance for showers and thunderstorms, highs 81 to 87. My name is Will Thompson, and this has been your KFGO News and Weather Update.
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1: We want you around and healthy, and we'll take your calls in a moment with pharmacist Ben Fuchs from criticalhealthnews.com. We'll also take calls next hour with him and get some tips for you. And again, the toll-free number to call, there are people there taking notes on what Ben says, 1-855-949-RADIO, 1-855-949-7234. A few weeks ago, I was at Contact in the Desert in Southern California with our own George Knapp, having a great time with panels and discussions. And they highlighted a video that Tom thought was the world.
2: We did that event. It's called Ask George and George, where everybody came up to you and George Knapp and asked questions. And we were trying to figure out this year, Captain Ron and I, how we could kind of open the show, you know. We wanted to do something different. So we have a friend whose name is Jeff, and he works with AI, and he's just brilliant. And he made this video. You guys are like James Bond coming into the thing. I don't want to give it away, but it's up on the Coast to Coast AM site. Lex has it up there. And it's also in the highlight reel.
1: First button in the highlight reel.
2: Yeah, and it's just, I think it's just hilarious. And you guys are like James Bond, man. It's so good.
1: It's all AI, isn't it?
2: It's all AI, and it's amazing. It's just amazing work. Jeff did a great job.
1: How did they make my face?
2: I don't know, because I don't really work with AI like that.
1: Well, go take a look at it, folks. And the Paranormal Podcast Network keeps getting bigger and bigger and bigger.
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0: And welcome back to Coast, George Norrie, along with pharmacist Ben Fuchs from criticalhealthnews.com. And he's got a new website coming out very soon called themineralway.com, which will do what, Ben?
1: It's going to introduce everybody to these ideas that I get to talk about every 6 weeks, but you can listen to them at your leisure. There's 50 of them. We do them every week, myself and Dave Michaels. And we talk about the same kind of stuff we talk about here, how health is an inside job. We can do this ourselves and we don't have to depend on outside sources. You know, the word authority, I grew up in the 70s, George, and in the 70s, you remember, we were always suspicious of authority, right? Don't trust authority. Don't trust authority. And I kind of took that to heart. And when I think of authority, I think of author, somebody writing your story. And authority is somebody who writes your story for you. And we need to have authorities in certain things. But when it comes to our health, we don't want somebody else writing our story. We want to write our own health story. And that's what nutritional supplementation and lifestyle strategies that we talk about on this program and that I talk about on The Mineral Way once a week, that's what it's all about. And if you're interested and you like this kind of stuff, head to themineralway.com. Like I said, there's 50, I think there's about 50 podcasts now up there, 50 hours of material, and we do a new one every week. And you can actually listen live on every Monday at 6 p.m. Mountain Standard Time if you're interested at themineralway.com.
0: All right, let's go to some of the calls. Let's go to Trucker Mike in Chicago to get us started. Hi, Michael.
2: Hey, George. Pharmacy Ben. George, I tell you every time, come to Chicago, I'll put 20 pounds on you. I'll tell you all a good place to eat.
0: I love it.
2: And I have to admit, that interview that he did with Kevin Matthews a few weeks ago on Broken Mary, that was an outstanding interview. Thank you.
0: Thank you.
2: Anyway, Pharmacy Ben, truck driver,
1: yes.
2: 33 years, type 2 diabetic. I got my A1C down to 5.7. It was high a little bit, and I've been working on it. I'm not the poster child for a great diabetic, but I do my best at times. Neuropathy is starting to settle in. I have a test. I have an EMG test coming up in July to confirm. I got the nerve pain, the burning pain up the leg. It is brutal. And now it's creeping up the torso. It's the left leg, groin, and both sides, my rib cage, both sides of my torso. You have bad sunburn. There's no signs. There's no lesions. There's no redness. There's no nothing.
1: No. It's inside. It's the nerves.
2: Oh, and it feels like I have bad sunburn.
1: It's terrible. I've seen people who had it. It's agonizing. You know, it doesn't sound like yours is as severe as it could be, but it could get worse. Now you're sedentary. I imagine you're driving a lot, so you're sitting down a lot, and that's not helping you. So as much as you can get out of that cab and walk around, it's going to be in your interest, particularly after you eat. In fact, after you eat, you don't want to go back in the truck. You want to walk around so you can shunt that sugar from the blood into the muscle so it's not sitting around in the blood. When it's in the blood, that's when you really have a problem. That's why the Longevity Healthy Blood Sugar Pack is absolutely critical for anybody who's dealing with these kinds of health issues. One of the most important nutrients in the Healthy Blood Sugar Pack is specific for peripheral neuropathy. And I'm not saying that you do need more than that. You probably want to be drinking a lot more water, and with your Beyond Tangy Tangerine will be helpful. And you also, as we talked about earlier, you want to start doing things like drinking water first thing in the morning to dilute your blood sugar. There's a lot of things you could do, but this is very serious. While the peripheral neuropathy is uncomfortable and it could actually be miserable, it can kill you too. Not the peripheral neuropathy, but the blood sugar issues. In fact, the leading cause of cardiovascular disease and unfortunately, heart attacks and deaths associated with cardiovascular disease, not cholesterol. It is insulin and elevated blood sugar. So I would treat the peripheral neuropathy as your best friend because it's telling you, hey, Trucker Mike, we got to do something here. And that's kind of how we want to look at our symptoms. Our symptoms are our bodies communicating with us. They're not enemies. They're not anything that you want to suppress. They're signs that you want to listen to. You want to consider your body speaking to you in peripheral neuropathy. And the thing about the way the body speaks is it speaks quietly at first and then a little louder and a little louder and a little louder. And you don't want it yelling at you. That's for sure. So right now your body's talking to you, Trucker Mike. And I would highly, highly recommend you get on the Longevity Healthy Blood Sugar Pack ASAP.
0: Ben, why does diabetes also affect eyesight?
1: Because the blood. It's all about the blood, George. In Leviticus, it tells us the life of the flesh is in the blood. And that ain't no metaphor. That is literal. And once the blood becomes contaminated and doesn't circulate, especially due to elevated blood sugar, but also because of toxicity that comes in from the intestine, oxygen doesn't get to the extremities, and the eyes are the extremities. They're at the edge of the body, and there's tiny little capillaries there. And the blood has to go through these tiny little capillaries. Think about it. A capillary is thinner than a hair, right? And somehow blood has to move through that. If the blood becomes sticky, that's not going to happen. When that doesn't happen, oxygen doesn't get into the eyes, nutrients don't get into the eyes, and toxicity starts to accumulate. And this is why glaucoma is associated with elevated blood sugar, why macular degeneration is associated with elevated blood sugar, and why elevated blood sugar is the leading cause of blindness. So for Trucker Mike or anybody else that's interested in this kind of stuff, if you have peripheral neuropathy, you're on the road towards these horrible things. And that's why it's absolutely imperative that you listen to these symptoms by getting on the healthy blood sugar pack, by going ketogenic, by drinking more water, and all the other things that we talk about on this program.
0: Let's go to Albert in Buffalo, New York, wildcard line. Hello, Albert.
3: Hey, how you doing?
0: Okay, buddy. How are you?
3: So I hear you talking about, with diabetes, our sugar makes our blood, thicker, right?
1: Right.
3: So I just want to understand more about that, I'm trying to, fight this and figure out more about what I have. I'm a type 2.
1: Yeah, not exactly understanding the question, but if you're talking about the stickiness of sugar, of the sugar reaction with the blood, think of something like toast. You know, when you make toast, it browns on the outside. That browning is actually a chemical reaction between the heat from the toaster and the sugar in the bread. They call it the browning reaction. Technically, they call that glycation, and that's a destruction of proteins and of sugars, of proteins in relationship to sugar. So sugar destroys, damages, browns. If you're a chemist, you call it the Maillard reaction. If you're a clinician, you call it glycation. The proteins in the blood. But it's even worse than that, because the sugar also damages the vessels, the walls of the vessels. This is very interesting, by the way, what I'm going to say now. When the walls of the vessels become damaged by sugar and by other things, guess what happens? The walls of the vessel send out a distress signal. They yell, hey, we got an emergency. We got damage here. And you know what the body does? It takes cholesterol and it puts it in to repair the damage, like a Band-Aid. And our knucklehead medical model, not the people, by the way, the people are beautiful. The doctors are beautiful people. But the model blames the cholesterol when it was really the damaged blood vessels or the thickened blood that is the problem. This is why using a statin drug to lower your cholesterol is one of the silliest things you could do to deal with your heart disease or deal with cardiovascular disease. It's not the cholesterol that's a problem. It's the thick blood and it's the damaged vessels. How do you deal with thick blood and damaged vessels? Well, you thin the blood by, first of all, working on your digestive health. Second of all, by lowering your sugar. And third of all, by getting yourself on a good nutritional supplement program that includes chromium and vanadium and selenium and MSM sulfur and niacin and thiamine. Where do you get that? The healthy blood sugar pack. And I'm telling you what, if you have elevated blood sugar or you've been diagnosed as a type 2 diabetic, you don't need to be on a statin drug. You don't need to be on a medical intervention. You need nutrition and lifestyle strategies. And I'm telling you, it's as simple as that. And the upside is no toxicity, no intervention with the medical model, and a longer life and true recovery.
0: Text and tweets. Tom, what do you have for Pharmacist Ben?
4: Pharmacist Ben, Liz in Yorba Linda, California, would like to know what you think is the best water filter to use at home.
1: That's a great question. You know, water is really, really important. But the problem with our water today is the toxicity in the water. When I talk about toxicity, I'm talking about drugs in the water. I'm talking about human waste in the water, or even animal waste in the water. I'm talking about 80,000 different chemicals in the water.
0: That they can't filter out, Ben.
1: That they can't filter out. You hit the nail right on the head there, George. Not to mention the chlorine, which is one of the most toxic toxic of all elements, and the fluoride. And by the way, I'm not saying you don't need chlorine in the water. You need to purify the water. There's better ways than chlorine. But chlorine interacts with waste, and it creates even more toxic material. So there's lots of things that you could do to filter your water. I personally like the Berkey water filter. I don't like talking about brand names too much, but yes, the Berkey water filter is the one I would use. Aquasana makes there's one that Aquasana makes, and you'll have to experiment. The problem with these water filters, though, is you got to make sure you're changing the filter, and you got to change it regularly, because over time it's not going to be as effective. They don't filter everything. You know what else? Putting vitamin C in your water filter is also a good idea, particularly in the shower, and you'll get vitamin C, which will help detoxify some of the toxins, plus you'll get vitamin C on your body when you use a shower filter.
0: Let's go to Tom in La Jolla, California. Hello, Tom. Go ahead.
5: Hi, George. I thank you, George, and Tom Danheiser for accepting my call. And Pharmacist Ben, your holistic advice is always appreciated by
1: thank
5: our
1: you.
5: Wonderful audience. And my question is, what is the proper application of colloidal silver? Now, personally, I use it for, like, abrasions and cuts and that type of thing. But I know people who, they gargle with it, or they do nasal irrigations with it, or they even take it internally.
1: Mm-hmm.
5: And they seem to be okay. I mean, but I'm wondering, what is the proper application of colloidal silver? What is your assessment of colloidal silver?
1: Well, first of all, I'll tell you that the medical folks don't like colloidal silver. The FDA is not into colloidal silver.
0: That's because it works.
1: Yeah, very well could be, right? Silver has a long history of being used as an antiseptic. You know, they put silver in babies' eyes. When they're born, newborns' eyes, because it's a antiseptic. But colloidal silver not only has the antiseptic properties of silver, but it's non-toxic, and that's amazing that you can have an antiseptic that's non-toxic. And this is why it's become so popular, because you can use it to kill bacteria, to heal wounds, accelerate the healing of wounds. You can use it topically. You can gargle with it, as Tom pointed out, and it's completely non-toxic. The one thing that can happen if you do too much is there's a condition called argyria where you'll become blue, but your skin will turn blue. You'd have to go crazy and just incredible amounts of it for that to happen. But colloidal silver is a non-toxic antiseptic. It kills things. And in the world of health and healing, when you kill things, you always run into an issue of killing the good guys as well as the bad guys. With colloidal silver, you don't have that issue. And that's because it's colloidal. And this is very important. This is what Dr. Wallach is famous for, talking about colloidal minerals. The idea that once a mineral becomes a colloid, it generally becomes detoxified. And so while silver can be pretty darn toxic, when it's colloidal, it becomes non-toxic. And yet you get the antiseptic benefits of the molecule.
0: Ben, what is one of the most satisfying aspects of what you do?
1: Helping people, George. And you know, it sounds cheesy maybe. And as I'm saying it, sometimes I think it sounds cheesy, but there's nothing that brings more joy to the human heart than to help people in any way, even just giving somebody money.
0: Well,
1: on the street,
0: I love it when
1: smiling.
0: I go to events and people come up and thank me for having you on. And
1: well,
0: Dr.
1: praise God,
0: Randy
1: that's
0: Shannon and Dr.
1: That's
0: Drew
1: beautiful.
0: Peterson.
1: Doesn't it make you feel good when you help somebody and you improve their lives in some way? You
0: absolutely.
1: Right?
0: That's what we're
1: even
0: here for.
1: That's it. Why we're on planet Earth. You hit the nail on the head again, George. It's exactly why we're here. And I get to do it with health, because I love the body and I love chemistry and I love biology. And I have this vision of how the body is put together that I love sharing with people, because it's so transformative. And I can't even put it into words the kind of joy that I get. And I just praise God literally every day that I get to do this kind of work.
0: With Pharmacist Ben Fuchs from criticalhealthnews.com. And again, that toll-free number to call for assistance. They're taking notes. He's got an army behind him. 1-855-949-7234. 1-855-949-RADIO. And give us that new website you were working on.
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6: ABC News, I'm Dave Packer. Back from negotiations in Switzerland, Vice President J.D. Vance says Iran will allow international nuclear inspectors into the country as negotiations continue on a potential peace deal.
7: Meanwhile, you have Iran saying that, no, we are not allowing any inspectors to visit those locations, and we don't know what the United States is talking about.
6: ABC's Louis Martinez, who covers the Pentagon. The Senate, for the first time, voting to end the war in Iran. Four Republicans joining Democrats to say the war must stop now unless the White House seeks congressional approval. The vote largely symbolic, but a clear sign of lawmakers' growing frustration. Wednesday marks 5 years since the deadly condo building collapse near Miami. 98 people died when the building in Surfside, Florida came down. Federal investigators say it actually started about 3 weeks before, when connections between the building's garage columns and its pool deck began to fail, leading to a slow-motion collapse. This is ABC News. Tens of millions in Western and Southern Europe are facing dangerous conditions as a life-threatening heat wave continues. ABC Chief International Correspondent James Longman reports from Europe, where Tuesday was
8: France's hottest day on record. Iconic sites like the Eiffel Tower and the Louvre had to close early. Here in the UK, we could reach the highest ever daily June temperature. Hundreds of schools have closed or shortened hours. Rail services have also reduced. And across Europe, drowning deaths have soared as people try to cool off in rivers and lakes. Six people have died in Germany over the weekend, and 40 across France in just the past week. Temperatures here are projected to remain around 100 degrees through the end of the week.
6: Startup Catalyst Space is teaming up with NASA to try and rescue NASA's Swift Space Telescope. Swift's orbit is decaying, which could send it into Earth's atmosphere where it would burn up. Catalyst's robotic spacecraft Link will push Swift into a more stable orbit where it can continue its mission for another 10 years. Dave Packer, ABC News.
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0: Hey, it's Tyler Axmus, host of Afternoons Live. 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We're heading north for some legendary fall walleye fishing at Ballard's Resort on Lake of the Woods, and I want you to join me. 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

0: 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Ben, why is it when people get older, they're more susceptible to disease, cancers, and things like that?
1: It's thermodynamics, the law of entropy. Everything breaks down, including the body. Look, you know how we were talking earlier, how complicated the human body is. There's so many working parts. It's incomprehensible, really. At the quantum level, at the atomic level, at the molecular level, at the cellular level, there's so many working parts, George. It's inevitable that ultimately things are going to break down. We want to do is we want to allow the body to maintain its coherence. And that's a very important word because health is about disease is about decoherence. Health is about coherence. We want to maintain the body's coherence as long as possible. And this is what nutrients do, by the way. Quality nutrition coheres the body. Coherence is this incredible idea that is just now beginning to gain some traction in the world of health. You could think, do you ever go to the symphony, George? Do you like going to the symphony?
0: I've done a few of those.
1: You know, at the beginning, it sounds like a bunch of noise, like they're all tuning up and it's like this just cacophonous.
0: I like that part.
1: You like that part? Well, yeah. Okay, but then they start playing. And then all of a sudden, it's the most beautiful Beethoven or Rachmaninoff or Tchaikovsky. That's the difference between incoherence and coherence. We want our body to be like Tchaikovsky, or like the chemistry of our body to be playing beautiful symphony, not a bunch of cacophony. Unfortunately, over time, everything becomes cacophonous. That's what Newton said, and I think the second law of thermodynamics, that entropy rules.
0: Let's go to the phones. Tom in Riverside, California, west of the Rockies. Hey, Tom, go ahead. Tom, you with us? Nope, he's fallen asleep. Let's go to North Dakota. Chuck's with us, east of the Rockies. Hey, Chuck, go ahead.
1: Hey, Chuck.
2: Hi, how are you guys doing?
0: Great, hope right. You are, too.
2: I was going to ask a question about my buddy. He's like 30. He's on dialysis already for his diabetes. But, you know, these questions, I think you got that pretty much well answered. My main question is my mom has Alzheimer's going on, and it's starting on, and my dad, I don't think he knows what's going on. He doesn't know what to do with it. I think she's getting the wrong food or something.
1: Yeah, that you hit the nail on the head. My dad, God rest his soul, he had it pretty bad, and I used to visit him in the nursing home, and I have to sneak Beyond Tangy Tangerine into him. They wouldn't let me give it to him, but I sneak it in, and I'm telling you, as he would drink the Beyond Tangy Tangerine, I could see the light coming back into his eyes. Alzheimer's disease is actually called type 3 diabetes. I don't know if you know that. So it's actually the same kind of mechanism that your unfortunate buddy has, except it's happening in your mom's brain, and your buddy has it in the kidney. So you want to think of it largely as a blood sugar issue. There are other things that are involved, but largely as a blood sugar issue. Healthy blood sugar pack, treat him. Whether he's been or she's been diagnosed or not as a diabetic, treat her like a diabetic. If you can, low calorie, more protein. In fact, Tommy brought this up. Protein can help slow down the release of sugar into the blood. So if you're eating sugar, and bread is sugar and pasta is sugar and rice and potatoes are sugar, et cetera, make sure you're having some protein either before or with it to slow down that the release of sugar into the blood. And then, like I say, treat your mom as a diabetic. I would get on the healthy blood sugar pack if you can, but at the very least, the Beyond Tangy Tangerine as much as you can. And then also, as we talked about earlier, water. Treat the Alzheimer's as a blood sugar issue, and it's technically referred to these days as type 3 diabetes.
0: Ben, does Alzheimer's disease, can it kill you?
1: The Alzheimer's, you know how people die from Alzheimer's, George? They stop eating. They lose they can't swallow. They actually lose the ability to swallow. So it's not exactly the Alzheimer's that does it, but secondarily, it's called dysphagia. They can't eat. They can't swallow. And that's one of the main ways that they die. Other things will kill them too, but I find that very interesting that they actually will lose the ability to eat.
0: That's a horrible.
1: Alzheimer's
0: that's
1: a terrible,
0: a horrible,
1: terrible.
0: Way,
1: oh my though. Goodness. It's a terrible thing. They're a terrible scourge.
0: First time caller, Sherry in Los Angeles. Hi, Sherry. Go ahead.
3: Hi. Oh my gosh. I'm truly excited to be speaking with you, George. I am a hardcore fan, and to be honest, every night I look forward to your program, especially when I'm driving, like, from work or anywhere.
0: Great. That's what we're here for you, Sherry.
3: And it's incredibly refreshing to see a pharmacist, because I'm also a pharmacist.
1: Yeah.
3: We don't often get this kind of opportunity to share our perspective. And I thank you so much for inviting Ben over tonight.
1: Thank you, Sherry.
3: Really unique. Thank you, Ben. And I met you, Ben, like a few years back in American Pharmacists Association. There was this meeting that we had, and I had the privilege of meeting you then, yes.
1: Okay.
3: Bring a unique perspective to conversations about health and wellness, and I appreciate you pointing out so many things that I just, you know, I'm also into academia, so and that's what I try to do, and I'm so glad that you're pointing out so many points here.
1: Oh, thank you, Sherry.
3: That are really important, and people are not as educated, especially about, like, right now you just pointed out about Alzheimer's and how it's linked to sugar level. But I have a question about your inspiration. What inspired you to become an anti-aging pharmacist? Because I also worked as an undergrad. I spent 5 years and almost had, like, a full scholarship to do pharmacology. But I did work 5 years of my life, and I worked with Roy Balfour. But I want to know, are you even familiar with Roy? Did you remember?
1: I'm not sure if Roy, what's Roy's last name?
3: Dr. Balfour is the one that was, is primarily the one who started the anti-aging revolution.
1: Spell his last name. Sherry, spell his last name for me.
3: W-A-L-F-O-R-D.
1: I don't know him, but I will definitely be looking into that. That's interesting.
3: He's the one who's the pioneer in terms of life extension. We did a project, and I was the one actually. I feel so privileged that I worked with, you know, in his lab under his supervision, and Dr. Rita F. Frost and these other doctors that we were working with, Walter Longo.
1: I know Longo. They talk about calorie restriction. Their thing is calorie restriction, right? And mTOR. Are you familiar with mTOR?
3: That was my first research, as a matter of fact. And
1: mTOR? mTOR or calorie restriction?
3: Calorie restriction.
1: Uh-huh.
3: And then
1: we
3: had the... I don't know if it, George knows, perhaps, about, I'm sure you've heard of the Biosphere in Arizona. So that was another project that I worked on. And then we did some other project with chromium picolinate, which is amazing.
1: It's amazing. Absolutely. Sherry, you know your stuff. You're a pretty sharp cookie there. So would you send an email to health@criticalhealthnews.com and then just ask them to hook me up with you? I'd love to talk to you.
0: Give that website one more time.
1: Email. Health at Critical. Yeah, the emails. And we do love emails, by the way, for everybody listening. We love emails. We answer all our emails. health@criticalhealthnews.com. And Sherry, if you don't mind, if you get a chance, I'd love to connect with you and talk to you more about this. Sherry's right on. Everything she's saying is right on. Calorie restriction and chromium picolinate. These are powerful tools for anti-aging. Thank you, Sherry.
0: All right. Text and tweets. Tom, what do you have for Ben?
4: Would like to know if it's true that it's healthier to keep bread in the freezer and take it out one at a time than it is to keep it on the counter.
1: Yes, because everything likes bread. It's lots and lots of sugar. So it has a lot of preservatives in it, if it's like Wonder Bread or something like that. But assuming it's you know, good, healthy bread, yes, keeping it in the freezer is a good idea, because mold and pathogens will accumulate on the bread before you actually can see it. You'll actually be ingesting them before you know it. So that's actually a good idea. I would recommend that.
0: Let's go to Jose, truck driving in Louisiana. Welcome to the show. Hi, Jose.
5: Yes. Thank you, George and Ben. I have a question, actually two.
0: Sure.
5: But I'm truck driving. Sometimes you have plenty of sleep and you drive through the whole night, not a problem. Sometimes you have plenty of sleep. 2 hours down the road, you're sleepy.
1: Huh.
5: And my next question is, what can I do for prostate? I mean, I'm on medication, but it doesn't seem to work.
1: Did you say prostate?
5: Yes, sir.
1: Yes, a couple things. First of all, it's the quality of sleep that counts, not the time of sleep. In fact, if you sleep correctly, you don't need a lot of time. And that has to do with certain stages of sleep. Sleep occurs in stages. And you got to make sure you have all the stages, and you got to make sure that you're not waking up in the middle of a stage, regardless of the amount of hours. So it has to do with sleep cycles, and it has to do with getting quality sleep. As far as your prostate goes, the prostate is a fatty gland, and you need to think about fatty nutrients and staying away from the wrong kinds of fats. And let me tell you something. If you had to pick, it's hard to pick just one thing that we've done to destroy our health systematically in the last 100 years. But if you had to pick one thing, it would be processed oils and processed fats, which are an absolute health disaster. I cannot even begin to tell you. Sugar is a problem for sure. Toxicity is a problem for sure. But it's hard to come up with anything that's more of a problem than processed fats and oils. But because we love fats and oils, and we need fats and oils to function, and we don't get the good stuff, most of us are ingesting way too many poor quality, distorted processed fats and oils. So anything fried, anything heated, any kind of oil that is disturbed or is processed should be avoided like the plague. If you have a prostate issue, that alone will go a long way towards improving your prostate health. Just that. But then you could take nutrients to support the fatty system, and there's a whole slew of them. In fact, ProstFX from Longevity takes advantage of many of these things, like vitamin E and omega fatty acids and zinc and selenium. These are all very, very powerful fat protecting molecules. And I'd be getting on the ProstFX product from Longevity as soon as possible, and then limiting your intake as best as possible. I know your truck drivers, is probably hard to do that. But as best as you can, limiting your intake of processed fats and oils, which, you know, we all love, but they wreak havoc on biochemistry, on cell membranes, on the neurological system, and on fatty glands like the prostate.
0: What do you think of pomegranate juice?
1: It's great. It's awesome. It's not, you know, it's going to change your life necessarily, but as far as juices go, problem with juices is the sugar. You lose the fiber, and so the sugar goes right into the blood. And as I was saying earlier, fructose, fruit sugar, is especially problematic for the liver. So, you know, you got to be a little bit careful. Pomegranate juice is not as sweet as other juices, but small amounts, like a shot glass of pomegranate juice, wonderful antioxidants, really, really powerful, powerful, powerful substance, beverage, drink. But I wouldn't drink like lots of it because of the sugar, but shots of it for sure.
0: Next up, we've got Randy in Texas. Go ahead, Randy.
6: Yes, thank you, George, for taking my phone call. I appreciate it greatly. I want to verify some information with Mr. Cheats, if you will, please.
1: Yes, sir.
6: For manufacturing bone, it's calcium, magnesium, and manganese, if I'm not mistaken.
1: Well, that's a very, very interesting point, because a study just came out. I was reading before we went on the air. This came out in the British Medical Journal, and it verified something that I've been saying for years. Bone health is way more than calcium. Way more than calcium. The bones are connective tissue. And I know I said this before, but I'll say it again because it's so darn important. If you had to pick one thing to do to improve your longevity and health as you age, it's build your connective tissue. And you don't build your connective tissue with calcium. As important, by the way, as minerals are, calcium and zinc and manganese and magnesium are important for the bone. But the key to building connective tissue is not minerals. It's collagen. And so building collagen is the key to building bone. And these crazy, deadly toxic drugs, they call them bisphosphonates, that they give you for preventing your bones from being remodeled. One of the things the body does, by the way, is it remodels itself, out with the old, in with the new. And this is a mechanism that assures that you'll always have good, strong tissue. What these drugs do is they stop the remodeling process, so you end up with tissue, but it's not good, strong, new tissue. It's old tissue. So what you want to do is you want to build connective tissue. Healthy bone and joint pack is key. OsteoFX is key. And then vitamin K is very important, and vitamin C is very important. And if you do all this is the cool thing about nutrition, George and Randy. If you do these things, not only are you going to build bone, but you're going to have less wrinkles. You're going to have stronger vasculature, stronger blood vessels. You're going to have better gums. You're going to have better skin. You're going to have all the connective tissue is going to improve, better fascia. You'll have better movement and better joints when you work on the bone with nutrition. When you work on the bone with drugs, you don't get any of these benefits. You see the power of nutritional supplementation. You benefit the entire body when you use nutrients. And so don't think of calcium and manganese and zinc as important as they are. Think of connective tissue and collagen, collagen peptides, collagen powder. Youngevity's got a great collagen peptide product, by the way. There's one product we don't talk about a lot, but very important for building connective tissue, is Fucoid Z, which is made with a long-chain sugar. They call it a polysaccharide called Fucoidin. And again, if you take Fucoidin for your bones, you're going to get benefits for your liver. You're going to get benefits for your blood. You're going to get benefits for your blood vessels. And that's how we want to look at this great gift that the Lord blessed us with called nutrition. It's not, we use it like drugs and we think of it like drugs, but it's not like drugs. It has a global systemic beneficial effect on the body that transcends whatever you're taking that particular nutrient for.
0: Ben, is it the bone marrow that makes blood?
1: Yeah, blood cells are made in the bone marrow. Yes. Inside. And marrow, do you ever eat marrow?
0: No,
1: George,
0: I do not.
1: You don't eat marrow, like intentionally you don't eat marrow, or you just haven't done that?
0: I don't do it intentionally.
1: Marrow has a long history of being an incredible indigenous food. And yes, stem cells and developing blood cells are found inside the bone.
0: Is there a disease of bone marrow?
1: Oh yeah, there's diseases everywhere.
0: What's it
1: Absolutely.
0: Called, you know?
1: Well, it's different diseases. There are cancers of the bone marrow, I imagine.
0: Leukemia?
1: Yeah, probably. Well, I think leukemia is more of the blood, but I don't know any specific, I can't name specific ones, but yes, absolutely, there are bone marrow diseases.
0: Is leukemia a cancer?
1: Leukemia is a blood cancer, blood cell cancer, absolutely.
0: What kills you with that?
1: The accumulation of blood cells. You have too many blood cells in your blood, white blood cells in the blood. It's a terrible disease. It affects kids. It's a horrible disease. Yeah, leukemia, when your body makes too many blood cells, it clogs the blood.
0: Why did the good Lord make this incredible machine called the body, and then we have all these diseases that attack?
1: Because we don't honor the good Lord. We don't honor the good Lord's work, George. We diss on the good Lord's work. It's terrible. It's terrible what we do to our bodies. If we respected our bodies, the divinity of our bodies, we couldn't eat McDonald's. We couldn't smoke cigarettes. We couldn't take prescription drugs.
0: We're going to come back in a moment with pharmacist Ben Fuchs and take final phone calls. And again, the website is criticalhealthnews.com and the toll-free number to call for assistance, 1-855-949-7234.
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0: Tonight, partly cloudy, scattered showers and thunderstorms, ending in the evening, low of 56. We'll get you a full weather forecast after this news update. Several health insurers are proposing double-digit premium increases for plans sold through MSure in 2027. New filings with the Minnesota Department of Commerce show requested increases ranging from about 10 to 13%, depending on the insurer. The proposals have not been approved by state regulators. Insurers point to rising medical costs, including higher spending on prescription drugs and increased demand for health care services. The final rate decisions are expected later this year. A 23-year-old motorcyclist was seriously injured in a crash with a tractor Monday afternoon near Osakis in central Minnesota. The Douglas County Sheriff's Office says Cade Woods was attempting to pass a tractor when it turned left into a driveway, and the motorcycle struck the tractor's front tire. Woods was thrown from the bike and flown by LifeLink 3 to St. Cloud Hospital with serious but non-life-threatening injuries. The tractor driver, 22-year-old Bryce Sward, was not injured. Fargo City Commissioners voted 4-1 to select the Fargo Civic Center as the site of the new convention center. Outgoing Commissioner Denise Kolpak was the lone vote for the Brewhalla site. Commissioner Dave Pepcorn was concerned about risk involved with both of the proposals. The approved plan will transform the existing Civic Center into a convention center. The city will finance its construction, with a development team financing the construction of a 100-room Marriott Moxie Hotel. Fargo Skyway will connect the new center to the new hotel. The existing Radisson, Blue, and Jasper hotels, as well as city-owned parking garages, will also be connected. Construction could start this year, with completion targeted for 2029. 2 years ago, voters authorized an additional 3% tax on hotel and motel stays to fund construction of a new convention center.
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0: That was your news update. Now let's look at your full Weather Center forecast. Tomorrow, partly sunny and breezy, scattered showers and thunderstorms, high of 71. Thursday, partly sunny, low of 50, high of 76. Friday, partly sunny and breezy, chance for showers, low of 57, high of 76. Saturday and Sunday, partly to mostly cloudy and windy, chance for showers and thunderstorms, highs 81 to 87. My name is Will Thompson, and this has been your KFGO News and Weather Update.
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3: Hey, this is Buck. I'm a Coast to Coast Insider, and I'll tell you what. It's a great thing for me. Here in West Virginia, we get inundated with snow. But it doesn't matter as long as we have our provisions. 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
1: 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Right at the top of the homepage, it says Insider. 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

0: 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Ben, thank you again for what you do for us.
1: And thank you for what you do, George. You're teaching a lot of people. You have an educational show that really does an incredible job informing people of things they don't get to hear in other places.
0: Well, let me tell you what is so sad here. We have regular callers that have called into the program for at least the 23 years I've been here, and even before when Art Bell was here. After about a week, when you don't hear from them, when you're used to hearing it, you figure something's wrong. And sure enough, they've died.
1: That's sad.
0: And we've had a lot of them pass on because of age and everything else. And I want to help people so they can stick around longer.
1: Yes, exactly. And I know you get attached to people because I could tell, when you talk to people, you have such love in your voice, George, such caring in your voice. I was telling Tom when we were off air, what you do for people just in the way your communication style is such a beautiful, godly thing. It really is, George. You're a beautiful human being.
0: I was raised by incredible parents, Ben, that taught me to care for other people.
1: That's a great gift. That's a great gift. Your mom's still alive, right?
0: 97.
1: Now, is she driving still?
0: She sure is. Stay out of Detroit.
1: That's great.
0: Let's go.
1: She gets in the car and she drives.
0: Amazing. She goes to the store and does her thing.
1: Oh, that's amazing. God bless her.
0: Let's take final calls. Let's go to Mark in Ohio. Hey, Mark, go ahead.
2: Hey, George, your old Navy colleague back at you.
0: Yes, sir.
2: And the guy with the BA and the half in biology.
0: That's right.
2: Remember, they wouldn't give me the half. They actually said they wanted half of it back. Anyway. Ben, remember. Anyway, I have a quick comment and a question for Ben, George. Speaking of Alzheimer's, I read somewhere from a reputable source that if you already have Alzheimer's, turmeric, which I know you take.
0: Yes.
2: Yeah, turmeric, if you already have Alzheimer's, maybe not in an advanced stage, but it could theoretically slow down the progression of Alzheimer's. But anyway, Ben, I may have mentioned this before, but regarding detoxifying the liver, sulforaphane, which of course broccoli has a lot of, and reishi mushroom, R-E-I-S-H-I, I think, reishi mushroom.
1: Yeah.
2: They're
1: right.
2: both high-powered detoxifiers of the liver.
1: That's right. And
2: I just wonder what degree you think that
1: Sulforaphane is awesome stuff. Isothionates, there's cyanide in these cruciferous vegetables. It's very helpful for the liver as well. A little poison is a good thing. A little poison is your friend. It doesn't kill you, makes you stronger, as Nietzsche said in the 19th century, and it's true. Now, small, tiny, microscopic, nanoscopic, really, doses of cyanide actually support liver health, and it turns out that cruciferous vegetables, not just broccoli, although broccoli is delicious, oh my God, but cauliflower and cabbage and kale, these all are incredibly valuable for the liver, and I always say these kinds of cruciferous vegetables are a woman's best friend because of their ability to help the liver detoxify estrogen. All women should be doing cruciferous vegetables every day, especially with fat, by the way, with butter, because the butter will pull out the sulforaphane and the isothionates and the other compounds that are in the cruciferous vegetables. So braise your broccoli a little bit, steam your broccoli maybe, and make sure you use lots of good grass-fed butter. It's amazing stuff. Ghee even.
0: Mary in New Jersey. Take it away, Mary.
1: Hey, Mary.
3: George.
0: Hi.
3: And
0: Ben.
3: Pharmacist Ben.
1: Yes.
3: I have two questions, but I want to take my answer off the air. I have a little flip phone. I hear a little bit better from the radio.
0: Sure.
3: First question is kidney stone. Besides tons of water, is there anything out there that would dissolve a kidney stone? And then the second question is, last summer, when somebody grew homemade Jersey tomatoes, I ate so many of them every day. I was eating them, and I never did this in my life. I put so much salt on those tomatoes. I'd like to know what kind of damage could I do to myself.
1: I'm going to hang up
3: and listen. Thank you very much.
1: First of all, salt gets a bad rap. And when we say salt, by the way, to a chemist, salt is not the same thing as to the a layperson. When a layperson says salt, they mean sodium chloride, which is a type of salt. There's many different types of salt. So we're going to assume you mean sodium chloride. And sodium chloride gets a bad rap. You need sodium and you need chloride.
0: I like Himalayan salt.
1: It's the best. Oh, my God. And also Celtic sea salt. That's how you want to get your salt, is from ocean salt or from Himalayan salt, because then you get all the minerals. The kind of salt that's table salt, the Morton salt, you know, that's just sodium and chloride. But sodium gets a bad rap. You need sodium. That's first of all. And speaking of sodium, one of the best ways to get rid of kidney stones or prevent kidney stones is sodium bicarbonate and baking soda, you know, plain old baking soda. Plain old baking soda, by the way, has got some incredible health properties, but it can help dissolve uric acid stones and also calcium stones. But the real cause of these stones is the same thing that we've been talking about for, you know, the most of the show, and that I always talk about, which is the dirty, sticky, glycated blood. And, you know, you and I, George, have a mutual friend, and I went to Talkers with him one year. And
0: MZ, it's got to be MZ,
1: yeah,
0: right?
1: Oh, MZ, he woke up in the middle of the night and he had a kidney stone, and oh my God, wow. I thought he was going to die. I thought he was good. It was, yeah, I think he might be listening to the program.
0: It's pain.
1: You know,
0: kidney
1: oh
0: stones,
1: my
0: I
1: God.
0: I had one back in 1982.
1: You had one?
0: But, yep. And it,
1: oh, what's that like?
0: It was just excruciating. You think you're dying.
1: Right?
0: You think you're
1: yeah,
0: dying.
1: That's what it sounded like. Yeah, you don't want to ever have that. And the best way to prevent that, you could do baking soda for sure. It alkalinizes your urine is what it does. But also blood sugar, taking care of your blood sugar and keeping that blood clean, man. You know, we have a, Longevity has a product called Glucogel, which, you know, everybody knows about for joints, but it's a great way to help keep your blood clean. And that, actually the aforementioned fucoidin also helps keep your blood clean. So keeping that blood pristine, you know, they have computer, when they make computer chips, George, they got to wear like hazmat suits. You ever see how that when they're making computer chips, they can't even have a hair get on the computer chips. They got to cover their bodies head to toe. Well, that's exactly how the blood is. The blood has tight specifications. It has to have just the right pH, just the right heat, just the right viscosity, just the right gas levels and oxygen levels and glucose levels. As soon as those specifications are tampered with, you're off to the disease races. And one of the signs is stones, not just kidney stones, but also gallstones, bladder stones, tear duct stones. All of these are signs of what I call supersaturated blood that usually starts off with intestinal issues, starts off from intestinal issues, as well as these sugar issues that we've been talking about.
0: Text and tweets. Tom, what do you have for Ben?
4: Hey, Ben. Candace in Citrus Heights, California would like to know what you think of PRP for her tennis elbow.
1: PRP is awesome.
0: What is PRP?
1: I think we've talked about PRP. Platelet-rich plasma, and the platelets are wound healing elements that are in the blood. They're actually fragments of blood cells, and they help heal. They have healing properties, and particularly in the elbow, for folks with a tennis elbow, they can help heal damaged tendons. It's your own blood. They draw a sample of your blood, and they centrifuge it down, and they separate out the platelets. And then they concentrate the platelets and stick them right into the damaged tendon. And it can be incredibly, incredibly beneficial. There are growth factors in there in the platelets to stimulate healing and tissue regeneration, et cetera. Yeah, it's great stuff. I'm a big fan.
0: Back to the calls. Let's go to John in Wisconsin. Hi, John. Go ahead.
5: Hello, George. Hello, Ben.
1: Hello,
5: several brief
1: hello,
5: comments,
1: John.
5: Please. First of all, I want to thank Ben for his regular appearances on Coast to Coast. Ben articulates difficult questions which are easy to understand. Had I known about Ben, Doc Wallach, and Longevity products 7 years ago, most likely I wouldn't be blind because I would have got on the blood sugar packets. Here's my final comment. I encourage everybody to tell your family, tell your friends, tell your enemies, tell somebody to get on Longevity nutrients so you do not make the same mistake I did. And George, thank you for taking my call.
1: Wow. Thank you, John.
0: Well,
1: that's awesome.
0: Well said, Benjamin.
1: Yeah, that was awesome. That was awesome. Thank you.
0: Mention your new website in addition to criticalhealthnews.com.
1: Yeah. The mineral. Thank you, George. I appreciate that. TheMineralWay.com. Yeah, criticalhealthnews.com still has a whole bunch of good stuff on. It's got all these videos that I did with Doc Wallach videos, my videos. Mineral Way is my podcast, myself and Dave Michaels. It's our podcast site. And I encourage everybody to go. If you like this kind of stuff, we talk about it once a week, every Monday, 6 p.m. Pacific PST, Pacific Standard Time. But we download them all to the website, and there's, as I say, 50 plus hours of content, good content, original content, stuff that just, you know, came out of my brain. And then we also, if you put your email in there, we also have a newsletter list that we can put on and get a newsletter once a week or so.
0: Next up, first-time caller Stanley is with us in Minnesota. Hi, Stanley.
1: Hey, Stanley.
6: Hello, George and Pharmacist Ben. Thank you so much for taking my call.
0: Sure thing.
1: Yes.
6: Hey, Pharmacist Ben, ever heard of GIST?
1: I'm sorry, you cut out there for just a second. What did you say? I didn't catch what you said.
6: I was wondering if you have heard of GIST, gastrointestinal stromal tumor.
1: I'm familiar with stromal tumors, yes. What's your question?
6: The question is, what would be the best protocol for that? Got me on Gleevec.
1: Well, cancer is a tricky one, and GIST is actually a pretty rare cancer that develops in the digestive tract. Once you have a cancer, your job is to reduce the load on the body. Now, you stay on your Gleevec for sure and work with your doctor, but it becomes very, very important that you allow your body to dedicate all of its resources to fighting the cancer. You do not want to put any stressors in the body. And all the stressors that we do every day that most people can get away with, including eating French fries and pizza and drinking beers and taking recreational or prescription drugs even, all of those things have to be thrown out. And then you have to also eliminate emotional stressors and mental stressors. Any stressor puts a load on the body that the body now is going to have to deal with when it should be dealing with the cancer. And that's the strategy for dealing with cancer. And also, if you do have cancer, your job, you have one job, not to get rid of the cancer. Your job is to feel better every day. Whatever you can do to feel better every single day and understand that cancers remit all the time. And just because they tell you got a 99 to 98%, chance of whatever, there's still a 2% chance or a 3% chance or a 5% chance that you're going to recover from this thing. And that's what you want to focus on. Anybody who has cancer should understand cancers can remit. Your job is to feel better every day and try to reduce the load on the body. And certainly getting on a powerful nutritional supplement program is important. If I were you, I'd be getting on the Healthy Start Pack as soon as possible. And you might want to throw in Restart Your Life, which is beta-glucan, which has some very important anti-cancer properties.
0: Ben, are you a golfer?
1: No, I'm not. I've never golfed. I always said when I was old I would golf, and now I'm old, but I still haven't golfed. But I play a lot of baseball, and I think they're very similar, aren't they?
0: But we're going to Augusta, Georgia, where Nick is. Welcome to the show. Hi, Nick.
7: Hey. Hello. Good morning.
1: Good morning, Nick. Are you a golfer?
7: Yes. Yes, I am.
1: Okay.
7: I have a question about acid reflux and your thoughts on how to fix that without using the dangerous of PPIs, because I was prescribed for that was a PPI, two different ones, and both of them like just messed with my anxiety. I have anxiety, but it took my anxiety to the next level.
1: Oh, geez.
7: I used one for like 2 days and the other one for like a day, and it just like I was like felt like I was crawling out of my skin, and I just didn't know for your thoughts on remedies to rid acid.
1: Yeah. Yeah, they're related. Anxiety and reflux are related. You have a little sphincter at the top of your esophagus, and it becomes flabby and loose when you're under stress or when you're secreting stress hormones or when you're eating certain foods. And when that sphincter becomes loose, acid that's in the stomach or even bile that's in the intestine can splash back up. And I don't know, George, if you ever had this. It is just – I've had it a couple times in my life. Oh, my God. Oh, my God. Do you have it chronically? Nick, did you say Nick? What's your name? Was it Nick? Is Nick there? Oh, you lost him?
0: He's still there. Go ahead, Nick.
1: It's an god awful experience. Oh my God. And if you have it chronically, here's what you want to do. You want to look to specific foods that are associated with it. And you want to eliminate those foods. It's usually associated with carbohydrates, fast burning carbohydrates, processed foods, sugars. Those are the kind of foods that are linked to it. So you want to kind of associate foods with the condition and eliminate those foods. Also, you want to start working on the health of the intestine. When you start to produce gases in the intestine, there's a condition called small intestinal bacterial overgrowth. Those gases can cause pressure that pushes everything upward. And if you have a flabby sphincter at the same time, that can be a recipe for GERD or gastroesophageal reflux disease, as they call it. I would also get on the I-26. We haven't talked about I-26 today, but for all digestive issues, and by the way, heartburn or GERD, which as you describe it, is a digestive health problem and should be regarded as such, I-26 is absolutely amazing. So watch out for foods, relax the body, use any anti-anxiety strategies that you have, and get on that I-26 as soon as you can. You might also want to start using a little apple cider vinegar with your meals. Sometimes that helps.
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7: ABC News, I'm Dave Packer. Congress has now passed a war powers resolution to block military action in Iran without congressional approval. Four Republicans in the Senate joined Democrats to pass the resolution, including Louisiana's Bill Cassidy.
8: We are elected representatives, and the need to communicate with the American people and with the Congress, I hope that they will understand that that is what's involved here.
7: President Trump called the vote poorly timed and meaningless. And President Trump's now threatening to cancel negotiations with Iran if they do not agree to long-term nuclear inspections. While the president says Tehran already agreed to that for, quote, infinity, Iran insists it's made no such promise. Primaries Tuesday in South Carolina, Maryland, Utah, and New York. And while he wasn't running, one of the big winners in New York City was Mayor Zoran Mamdani. All of the candidates he endorsed projected to have won in three congressional districts, ousting two sitting congressmen. This is ABC News. A federal judge says the Trump administration can't block SNAP recipients from buying sugary foods.
9: Judge Amy Berman Jackson agreed with SNAP recipients in five states who sued for the right to buy things like candy and soft drinks using government benefits. The Make America Healthy campaign says taxpayers shouldn't subsidize obesity and diabetes, but the judge sided with the plaintiffs, who said the ban, which is backed by the USDA and Health Secretary RFK Jr., makes it difficult for people with chronic illnesses to access food or drinks necessary to maintain their health, including things they need to manage blood sugar. Wayne Cabot, ABC News.
7: Even with economic uncertainty, donations to charities up in 2025. According to Giving USA's annual report, donors gave U.S. charities $617 billion last year. That's a 3% inflation-adjusted increase over the previous year. Giving increases across the board. Corporations, living individuals, bequests, and foundations all gave more. Dave Packer, ABC News.
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1: How does sound heal? 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In a moment, Jonathan Goldman joins us. He's an international authority and pioneer in the field of sound healing. Noted author as well. A couple of his books include The Seven Secrets of Sound Healing, Chakra Frequencies, and The Humming Effect, and also Ascension Harmonics. 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

0: And welcome back to Coast, George Norrie with you, Jonathan Goldman back with us. Ascension Harmonics is his latest book. He's an international authority and pioneer in the field of sound healing. He's been engaged in this field for more than 45 years, author of numerous books, including, as I mentioned, Ascension Harmonics and the Seven Secrets of Sound Healing, Chakra Frequencies and the Humming Effect. Welcome back. Jonathan, how you been?
1: George, I've been great. How are you? Good to be talking to you.
0: Looking forward to this. This is fascinating. Later on this program, we're going to play some clips you've given us about healing. I listened to them tonight. They're fantastic.
1: They're pretty interesting and very different because I just, wanted to, be entertaining as well as informative.
0: Did you come up with those sounds?
1: Sure. Yes, I did. I'm in my recording studio right now and did them all here.
0: Now, when we talk about the field of sound and sound healing, what are we talking about?
1: Well, at this point in time and space, it's really, George, I've been in this field for 45 years, and I would say in the last 10 or so years, there's been an exponential growth in terms of people being aware of how sound and music can heal and transform. To such a degree that I remember 10 years ago, I was walking with my wife and I said, there are yoga studios in every corner. I said, pretty soon we're going to be seeing sound stuff. And nowadays, you're familiar with the term sound bath. It's a phenomena where people will play crystal bowls or bells or whatnot.
0: Yeah.
1: And that's just flourishing all over the place. So it's really grown, and it's a blessing because people are becoming aware that music doesn't just entertain, it affects our nervous system, our heart rate, our respiration, our brain waves, as well as our energy field, among other things, and our emotions.
0: There are machines out there also, Jonathan, that create the sound of rain and wind for people to go to sleep.
1: Yeah, indeed. And that's great. I have nothing but, the fact that we're becoming aware. So, George, there just as a thing, as we're talking about sound, there are two basic ways that sound affects us. One is that the sound goes into our ear, into our brain, affecting our, as I said, nervous system, heart rate, respiration, etc. That's really important when we're listening to music, when we're talking like this. Our nervous system entrains or begins to resonate with the sound. But also another one is called vibroacoustics. And this is where the sound goes literally into our body, creating a resonance of vibration that affects us down to a cellular level. So there's two different ways that sound affects us, going into our ears and into our body, but both can be used for healing and transformation. Or if you look adversely, you listen to the wrong stuff and it can have some adverse effects.
0: How did you get involved in this, Jonathan?
1: George, can we go in the Wayback Machine? I'll take you back to about 1978, 79.
0: Way back.
1: I'm playing in a rock and roll band at a seaside bar in Cape Cod, Massachusetts. Come back from break and strap on my Stratocaster, start playing, look out at the audience, and all of a sudden I become aware that there is an ambiance in the club that is one of negativity and violence. Now, a lot of the ambiance was due to the alcohol and the other intoxicants that people were imbibing in. But also, I realized that a lot of the, ambiance was also coming from the music that I was creating at the particular time and space. And I had the thought, and George, I'd been playing professionally for about 15 years at this point, because I started kind of young, and I had the thought, gee, I wonder if music can be used to make people feel good. I just never had that thought. It was always, hey, look at me, aren't I cool? Instead, I was going, wow, I wonder if music can be used to make people feel good. And within about a week, that thought just shifted about 10, 20 degrees and became, I wonder if sound can be used to heal. All of a sudden, doors, windows, and gateways of dimensions opened up, and the world shifted and changed, and I've been on that path ever since.
0: And what is it about the sound, Jonathan, that heals? Is it the body that does it? It hears the music?
1: Well, that, George, you have hit upon the million-dollar question. What is it about the sound? So they're doing a lot of different research, and you can approach it from so many different levels. On one level, I have a friend who's a very well-known doctor and also a great person who works with sound, and he thinks that if you can just get people to relax, and if the sound can just bring you to a state of relaxation, that is half the battle in terms of getting people to heal, because everyone is so stressed out these days. But then another way, if you think of it, everything in the universe is in a state of vibration. Our quantum physicists tell us this, and our ancient mystic masters tell us that in the beginning was the word, and the Lord said, the idea that sound is the original creative form. And this is found in all the different traditions, George. Everything is therefore in a state of vibration, and this includes our body. And every organ, every bone, every tissue is in a state of vibration, and we are like this wonderful orchestra that is playing, if you like, the symphony of the self. But what happens if the second violin player loses their sheet music? They play out of tune, out of harmony. Pretty soon, the entire string section is off. Pretty soon, the entire orchestra is off. And this is akin to a part of our body vibrating out of its normal, healthy, resonant frequency. And we say it's vibrating out of ease, out of harmony, is dis-ease. So the idea simply with sound is to put the part of the body back into balance, to basically give the string player back the sheet music that they lost. And this is also not only the basis of, if you like, sound as a healing modality, but really most holistic therapies, from chiropractic to acupuncture to chromotherapy, light therapy, to all sorts of different things, homeopathy, utilize the same principle of putting things back into balance. But sound is a fairly easy, powerful tool that does that if you know how.
0: And what is it about sound, Jonathan, where one person may like it, another person may not, but it has a pleasing effect on either one?
1: Well, you know, once again, that can also be one person can like it and one person cannot, and they can have not a pleasing effect as well. George, I have something called the Four Pillars of Sound Healing that's related to the book, The Seven Secrets of Sound Healing. But one of the four pillars is that we're all unique vibratory beings. And this is like really important. And we could just talk about this for the entire show, because the fact is that as sound grows more and more and people get more and more into understanding the power of sound, they're coming up with different frequencies for healing with the assumption that one thing is going to work for everybody. And the reality is, you know, when I do a workshop, one of my first questions is, how many of you are allergic to penicillin? And probably about 20% of an audience is going to raise their hand. Say, okay, if everything in the universe is a state of vibration, then penicillin is a vibration or a series of vibrations. And for 80% of you, it is a healing vibration. But for 20% of you, it is toxic. And that is just a great metaphor for everything. We're not all the same. So that for some people, what works... George, it's kind of like going to the doctor. Have you ever gone to a doctor that somebody recommended and you just didn't like them, and they said, oh, this is the best doctor in the world, and you went, nah, it didn't work for me. We're all unique. And if we can own that uniqueness, it's a real wonderment to realize that we're not all the same.
0: It's fascinating. It really is. And how long does it take to kick in before the healing starts?
1: I have a recording that my most recent one is called Sonic Oasis, and it's called the 3-minute relaxation recording, because I think in about 3 minutes, if you listen to the right type of music, you listen to the music, and in about 3 minutes you'll have a, if you like, what a doctor by the name of Herbert Benson called the relaxation response, where your heart rate, your respiration, your brain waves can really slow down, because everybody is so stressed out, and just listening to calm music for most people will stress them out. Will actually, excuse me, relieve the stress, not stress them out.
0: Calm them down. After the break, we're going to listen to three cuts that Jonathan has put together for us. One is called Golden Rose, the other is called Awakening, and then the other is Dance of Medicine Buddha. And he'll explain what they are, then we'll listen to the sounds. Can music or sound, is there a difference when I say music and then you say sound? Are we talking about two different things or the same thing?
1: Well, you know, I think that when Julie Andrews said the hills are alive with the sound of music, that's wonderful. But the reality is that a lot of, particularly instruments, will create frequencies that are not very musical, but they are sound. So I differentiate the two, which is why I get into sound healing as opposed to if we're working with songs and things that are, you know, melodic, that can be very wonderful, and that's music. But there are certain types of sounds that basically may be therapeutic, particularly if it's used, we're talking about on a vibroacoustic level, being projected into the body. As an example, something like, you can't really hear it, but something like ultrasound, which they've is used in the hospitals, is just usually one straight tone or frequency, and it's not very musical if you were to bring it down to regular hearing levels, but at the same time, it is very therapeutic. So I differentiate the two of them.
0: How did the ancients understand this?
1: I think that the ancients understood sound on a level that we're only beginning to grok or understand these days, but they understood music and sound as being the original creative force. That's why, once again, you find these different traditions throughout the planet, understanding that the gods or goddesses would make a sound, they'd blow a horn, they'd hit a drum, they'd chant something and bring reality into being. So they understood on a level what the quantum scientists are now telling us, that everything is indeed vibration. And therefore, they were able to utilize sounds, particularly sounds and particularly music, different scales, different tones for healing. This goes back to ancient Egypt, ancient Greece, and probably well before that. If you're an advocate of Atlantis, there were probably Atlantean tones that were there. But talking to our friends in the scientific and medical levels, there is an understanding that thousands of years ago, there were what are called musical scales that were used for therapy and healing, and also for fun.
0: What about Gregorian chants and stuff like that?
1: That's great. Do you remember probably in the 90s when Gregorian chant really came into being? And that was due to the work of a French otolaryngologist by the name of Dr. Alfred Tomatis. And he basically found that listening to Gregorian chant, among other things, charged the brain with sound. So I don't think it necessarily made you smarter. A friend of mine who passed on by the name of Don Campbell came up with something called the Mozart effect, where listening to certain types of classical music would help the learning experience. So, you know, music can do so many different things. Music and sound can do so many different things depending upon what you want and then your knowledge of how you can achieve that.
0: Now, to heal with sound, do you deal through the brain or do you point the sound at the ailment?
1: Both. It depends on what you're looking at. Once again, these are brilliant questions, George, because it's not just one thing. Sound is, if you like, a multidimensional energy form. So it affects our, if you like, brain waves, our heart rate, our respiration. But here's a quote from the New York Times science section. Sound, shaped into dazzling tool, can make, break, or rearrange molecular structure. So we're talking about an energy form that can rearrange molecular structure. And if you can rearrange molecular structure, the potential of what can be done is amazing.
0: It truly is. And you teach something called conscious humming. What is that?
1: George, this is a really an important topic, and I would love to tell you a little bit about this and perhaps a little bit more in a moment. But here it is. I've been working with sound as a healing modality for 45 years ago. About 10 years ago, I was looking for a sound that everybody could work with, because oftentimes so many people are, if you like, conscientious about their voice. They don't want to sing. They have, if you like, what could be called a blocked throat chakra. And they have problems making sound, doing different tones and stuff like that. And I was looking for a sound. I was looking at, and I turned to my wife. I said, what's the sound that everybody can do? And we looked at each other. We went, I said, okay, the hum. We started investigating the hum. And we found some extraordinary therapeutic effects. Are you ready?
0: I'm ready.
1: Okay, you get increased oxygen in your cells. You get increased lymphatic circulation. This next one by itself is so important. You get lowered blood pressure and heart rate. I want to say this again for anybody who's listening. And this is through conscious humming. It's not just doing zippity-doo-dah. There are a couple of protocols doing it. But you basically lowering your blood pressure and heart rate. I can attest to this because I have something called white coat syndrome, and I go into a doctor's office and my blood pressure goes sky high.
0: That used to happen to me when I was a kid. Same thing.
1: Yeah. And if I hum for about a minute or two, it'll drop 10 to 20 points. And I share this with people and they tell me, yes, that works. And dropping your blood pressure 10 to 20 points is, it's pharmaceutical. In fact, you know Bruce Lipton, the author of Biology.
0: Oh, yeah, absolutely. Good guy.
1: And you know, with the humming effect, he basically said, you know, I recommend the humming effect for all those impacted by the stress of the modern world. It is a powerful non-pharmaceutical prescription for self-healing that has only positive side effects such as harmony, health, and happiness. But once again, if you can reduce your blood pressure by 10 to 20 points through conscious humming, that's pretty amazing. All right, let me keep going. You get the increase of melatonin, which, of course, is useful for sleep. You get reduced levels of stress-related hormones. You get the release of endorphins, those wonderful self-created opiates that work as natural pain relievers. And here's a big one, drum roll. You get increased levels of nitric oxide, which is a vasodilator that relaxes and widens our blood vessels and is also an antiviral agent. So if you do conscious humming, it produces 15 times the amount of nitric oxide that is normally produced. And this is also a pharmaceutical level. It kills a lot of the critters that lodge in your nasal cavity before they go into your body. And finally, you get increased heart rate variability and what is called vagal toning, the vagus nerve, which a lot of people are focused on these days. One of the most powerful ways of affecting your parasympathetic system is through humming. I'm going to take a breath for a moment.
0: Well, you do that, and we'll take a break in just a moment. Jonathan Goldman with us as we talk about the healing properties of sound. Back in a moment on Coast to Coast AM.

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0: Monday afternoon near Osakis in central Minnesota. The Douglas County Sheriff's Office says Cade Woods was attempting to pass a tractor when it turned left into a driveway, and the motorcycle struck the tractor's front tire. Woods was thrown from the bike and flown by LifeLink 3 to St. Cloud Hospital with serious but non-life-threatening injuries. The tractor driver, 22-year-old Bryce Sward, was not injured. Fargo City Commissioners voted 4-1 to select DeFargo Civic Center as the site of the new convention center. Outgoing Commissioner Denise Kolpak was the lone vote for the Brewhalla site. Commissioner Dave Pepcorn was concerned about risk involved with both of the proposals. The approved plan will transform the existing Civic Center into a convention center. The city will finance its construction, with a development team financing the construction of a 100-room Marriott Moxie Hotel. Fargo Skyway will connect the new center to the new hotel. The existing Radisson Blue and Jasper hotels, as well as city-owned parking garages, will also be connected. Construction could start this year, with completion targeted for 2029. 2 years ago, voters authorized an additional 3% tax on hotel and motel stays to fund construction of a new convention center.
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0: That was your news update. Now let's look at your full Weather Center forecast. Tomorrow, partly sunny and breezy, scattered showers and thunderstorms, high of 71. Thursday, partly sunny, low of 50, high of 76. Friday, partly sunny and breezy, chance for showers, low of 57, high of 76. Saturday and Sunday, partly to mostly cloudy and windy, chance for showers and thunderstorms, highs 81 to 87. My name is Will Thompson, and this has been your KFGO News and Weather Update.
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0: 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And now it's going to be a TV show.
1: It sure is. 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
3: Hi, I'm Tom.
4: Hi, I'm Jennifer. What brings you here?
3: Yeah, I'm here to meet someone who understands me.
4: How so?
3: Well, I'm into UFOs, ghosts, aliens, Bigfoot, conspiracy theories, the paranormal, that kind of stuff. But can't seem to find anyone who gets it.
4: Oh, well, nice to meet you, Tom. I gotta go.
3: Okay, guess that's not your cup of tea. You sure?
4: Very. Good luck with that.
3: I can't meet anyone when I'm out, and I really can't find a website for my unique interests. 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
1: We'll take your calls next hour with Jonathan Goldman as we talk about sound and healing. Fascinating discussion. 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

0: And welcome back, George Norrie, along with Jonathan Goldman, as we talk about healing properties of sound. Jonathan, the monks would always go, Om. Is that like the humming you were talking about?
1: George, actually, it totally is. I'm going to just suggest to you that there's a book called the Yoga Sutras by a fellow by the name of Patanjali, and it's actually the basis of all yoga. And Sutra 1.27 says something like, this is Goldman's soundbite of it, the original sound of creation was pranava, the humming of prana. They had to give it a name, so they called it Om. So the Om actually came from the hum, and a lot of the research on the hum actually came from people researching the Om. So good point, yes.
0: I want to give folks an idea of these hums and sounds, and let's go through some of them. First of all, tell us a little bit about Golden Rose, then we'll play the clip.
1: Okay, so George, this comes from my latest recording called Sonic Oasis, and it's a collection of, I think, close to 30 songs that are about 3 minutes a piece, because nowadays people are so time compressed. They're so stressed out. I said, okay, my inner guidance said, what you need to do is basically create a just bunch of songs that people can use that'll work within 3 minutes. And actually, we're going to be listening to this, and it's, all I can say is, well, listen to it, as long as you're not driving. If you're driving, don't close your eyes. If you can, close your eyes and take a nice breath and listen to it. It's just a minute long. Keep your eyes open if you're driving, of course. As our friend Jim Morrison said, keep your eyes on the road and your hands upon the wheel. And just see what happens. In just 1 minute, I just gave you 1 minute excerpts because I did not want at this late hour for people to be listening to this and to get too relaxed, but for them to get an idea. This works with different frequencies, different intervals. I think I may even have an Om or two in Tibetan bowls on it. And as well as, believe it or not, there is a processed electric guitar that is doing a motif from one of Jimi Hendrix's songs. Oh my God.
0: Jimi Hendrix, wow.
1: Can Jimi Hendrix be healing? I don't know, man. Give a listen to this and judge for yourself.
0: And generally, when should people play these? In bed or where?
1: Well, just in a place where it's really safe. That's why I only did a minute, because I didn't want people to get too affected. But you will still feel just how your nervous system, your heart rate, your respiration, your brain waves are being affected by this. And best way is anytime you need it.
0: All right, let's listen to Golden Rose.

0: That triggers something in the brain, Jonathan, doesn't it?
1: It does, and you know, there were, George, I don't know if you could hear the om that was there. There were Tibetan bowls. Yeah. I even have dolphin sounds going on in there. And it does something to the brain. It does something to the nervous system, and it helps people relax. Everyone is so stressed out these days. And if you can take 3 minutes and listen to like one a piece of music like that, it'll really assist our health. It's that simple and that important.
0: Should you drive and listen to it?
1: I oftentimes would go no, because for myself, I really like to sit back and close my eyes and listen. But I know too many people who get stressed out driving and they need to listen to this. So they certainly listen to music like this, and they find it very, very effective for putting up with situations that might stress them out otherwise.
0: All right. Tell us about the second cut, Awakening.
1: All right. Well, this one actually goes along with my new book called Ascension Harmonics, subtitled Invoke the Divine Name for Vibrational Activation and Healing. And it's got my dear friend Greg Braden, the author of Pure Human, did the foreword by it. And I want to just for a moment tell you that the divine name is, if you like, a non-denominational universal sound that almost everyone can not only learn how to make, but experience the same way with the sound, because it has a harmonically related vowel sounds. Goes from the crown chakra down to the root chakra, and then up, back up to the crown chakra. And it's an extraordinary phenomena. I renamed the book from the divine name simply because the divine name was oftentimes confused with the King James version of the New Testament, which is a wonderful book, but not this. So I called it Ascension Harmonics. And once again, these sounds can resonate the physical body, align the chakras, create protection, guidance, and healing, as well as provide a direct link to higher realms of consciousness. So this is just a minute of my intoning this divine name. And the book also has 60 minutes of audio downloads to teach you how to properly sound the divine name through chakra and biofield resonance. But you'll hear at the beginning a crystal bowl, and then my voice on top of it just sounding this type of thing. It's very strange and very different, but it can be profoundly powerful, and we're just going to listen to 1 minute of it.
0: Let's listen to Awakening.

0: Kind of sounds like we're in a spaceship, Jonathan, doesn't it?
1: Well, George, maybe we were. I have to tell you that I was just as I was listening to that, I had a very well-known doctor, a biochemist by the name of Dr. Glenn Ryan, who's done some really remarkable research with DNA, and he basically found that that sound really positively affected DNA and water, producing different frequencies and having very, very powerful effects on it. So it's really something. And also, what's really interesting is that there are some people who think that this divine name, if you like, is the rediscovery of something called the Tetragrammaton, the four-letter name of God that Moses received on Mount Sinai. And what's very, very interesting is that most people go, "Oh, Moses heard this voice, and it said, 'I am that I am.'" But then the next line is, "My name is Yahweh, and this is the name I am to be remembered from station to station." And if you listen to that recording again, you may hear an elongated Yahweh, which is just the vowel sounds going in the manner that I told you, the ascension harmonics of it. So it's a really powerful, powerful thing. And once again, George, I'm keeping these to a minute because I don't want people to get too spaced out and go into
0: Right.
1: too many spaceships.
0: The next one is called Dance of Medicine Buddha. Tell us about that.
1: Okay, so this is something I just didn't want everything to be exactly the same. And nowadays, a lot of particularly the younger people are doing a lot of spiritual and mantric music to uptempo dancing to it. And this is great. And this recording actually came from about 20 years ago. I actually made this recording for the Dalai Lama when he was doing a medicine Buddha initiation in California. But it's just giving you an idea of the fact that it's encoded with this very, very powerful Tibetan chant for the medicine Buddha, as well as some nice drumming and some other guitar stuff. And just the idea that I have a formula, which is frequency plus intent equals healing. And that was probably one of the most important things that I ever encountered. And it meant that frequency, the sound, the vibrations of the sound, and the intention, the energy that's encoded into the sound, creates the overall effect. You mentioned Masaru Emoto. Or actually, no, I was talking to Tom before, but Masaru Emoto, this brilliant Japanese scientist who basically took water and then would basically expose the water to different frequencies, different, if you like, emotions or different thoughts, different intentionalities. He
0: Different
1: would
0: kinds of
1: freeze,
0: music.
1: right, different types of music, and he would freeze the water and then look at it through a dark field microscope. And just showing that intention really, really matters. So that, for example, I mentioned that because this, if you like, mantra also has encoded underneath it this very well-known Tibetan Lama, a chant master, Lama Tashi, who actually starts out. This is actually a half hour long recording. I'm just doing 1 minute of it. It starts with the Tibetan chanting and then moves into
0: Ha
1: slow, and then it moves into this thing and then goes back. And so it's sort of like a waveform. So this is just the uptempo part of it. But let's give a listen. I thought, okay, if somebody's driving along, this is the type of music that they want to be listening to.
0: Dance of Medicine Buddha.
1: Okay.

0: got an interesting beat to it.
1: It does. That should wake people up. I said, okay, late at night, we don't want to get too far down, so do that as a pickup. Yeah.
0: How many times did you have to create the sound to make it work and function the way you expected it to?
1: George, that one perhaps had 30 or 40 different tracks that were simultaneously going on there, and then I had to mix it and all that stuff.
0: Until you found the one you wanted?
1: No, they all just blend together. It's kind of like a sonic recipe for whatever. And each of my recordings, and I've got over 30 different recordings, each of them is very unique and different. And I got to tell you, George, when I create something, I'll listen to it later and go, how did I do that? It's like I go into a trance. And then later I go, wow, whatever was guiding me, I'm very, very happy about. And I don't know that I could reproduce it, but I was just listening to that. And I go, that was pretty interesting.
0: What would happen if prison guards would pump that kind of sound into the prison systems?
1: You know, you like to believe. All right, just here's an interesting thought. The different types of music that you listen to, like that music is good for dancing and for movement. The first two pieces, particularly the first piece that we listened to, I had the experience once of... because it only took me one time to learn, of going and getting on a treadmill, and I put on my music for relaxation, and I literally fell off the treadmill because my muscles, my nervous system started relaxing to it.
0: Wow, stay with us, Jonathan. We're going to take a short break. We'll come back and pick it up right there, and we'll open up the phone lines for you right here on Coast to Coast AM.
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7: ABC News, I'm Dave Packer. Back from negotiations in Switzerland, Vice President J.D. Vance says Iran will allow international nuclear inspectors into the country as negotiations continue on a potential peace deal.
8: Meanwhile, you have Iran saying that, no, we are not allowing any inspectors to visit those locations, and we don't know what the United States is talking about.
7: ABC's Louis Martinez, who covers the Pentagon. The Senate, for the first time, voting to end the war in Iran. Four Republicans joining Democrats to say the war must stop now unless the White House seeks congressional approval. The vote largely symbolic, but a clear sign of lawmakers' growing frustration. Wednesday marks 5 years since the deadly condo building collapse near Miami. 98 people died when the building in Surfside, Florida came down. Federal investigators say it actually started about 3 weeks before, when connections between the building's garage columns and its pool deck began to fail, leading to a slow-motion collapse. This is ABC News. Tens of millions in Western and Southern Europe are facing dangerous conditions as a life-threatening heat wave continues. ABC Chief International Correspondent James Longman reports from Europe, where Tuesday was
9: France's hottest day on record. Iconic sites like the Eiffel Tower and the Louvre had to close early. Here in the UK, we could reach the highest ever daily June temperature. Hundreds of schools have closed or shortened hours. Rail services have also reduced. And across Europe, drowning deaths have soared as people try to cool off in rivers and lakes. Six people have died in Germany over the weekend, and 40 across France in just the past week. Temperatures here are projected to remain around 100 degrees through the end of the week.
7: Startup Catalyst Space is teaming up with NASA to try and rescue NASA's Swift Space Telescope. Swift's orbit is decaying, which could send it into Earth's atmosphere where it would burn up. Catalyst's robotic spacecraft Link will push Swift into a more stable orbit where it can continue its mission for another 10 years. Dave Packer, ABC News.
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21: Hey, it's Tyler Axness, host of Afternoons Live. 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

0: And welcome back to Coast, George Norrie with you, along with Jonathan Goldman. We'll take your calls this incredible hour. Fascinating discussion, Jonathan.
1: George, I just wanted to finish that last little bit about falling off of the treadmill.
0: Sure.
1: Yeah, I mean, the thing is, different music affects us. There's a phenomenon called entrainment, where the rhythms of the music, for example, will affect your heart rate, respiration, brain waves. And if you're trying to exercise, you don't want to be listening to something really slow and chilled. And for myself, when I work out, I like to listen to the opening bars of Jumping Jack Flash. I know that dates me, but that sort of energizes me. So you have music that will energize you and music that will relax you. And using music that is supposed to energize you to relax you might not work, and music that is supposed to relax you to energize you probably won't work either. So really understanding this as well is really important.
0: Well, there's no question music can put you in a different state of mind and mood, right?
1: Totally. And I mean, what we were talking about before, we have not even brought into the fact the emotional healing aspect, which is so very, very important. Listening to different types of music can be so, you know, you can be really down, and perhaps listening to the blues is going to work for you, or perhaps listening to some sort of up-tempo dance music will work to you, because again, we're all unique vibratory beings, and if we can kind of create almost like a musical RX for ourselves, a prescription, figure out what types of music make us feel good, and then when we're feeling down, play that music.
0: What is the divine name that you have in your book, Ascension Harmonics?
1: Okay, so the divine name is that tetragrammaton, that biblical four-letter name that Moses was said to have received on Mount Sinai, and I received by simply working. I work with the vowel sounds to resonate the chakras, and about 30 years ago, I woke up one day, and literally I received guidance, if you like, to make the sounds of the vowels going from the head, from the crown down to the root, and then going back up. Normally, when you resonate the chakras, you go up. This one, I went down and then up, and it just it blew me away, because not only did I feel this incredible energetic charge, but also I heard this really elongated sound that we listened to in the track, the awakening thing that we talked about before. So the divine name, if you like, is I think it's a universal, because it works with vowel sounds, and vowels are universal. They're found in every tradition. You can't have language without vowels. And in many of the magical traditions, George, the sounds of the earth plane were the consonants. The sounds of the higher planes were the vowel sounds. They were like the bridge to the divine.
0: Is there any magic involved here, Jonathan?
1: Well, George, I think the original magicians were also musicians.
0: Explain.
1: Okay. So a lot of the court magicians were also, they understood how to use music as a transformational tool. And when you get it, whether you're working with the shamans or the brujos or the magicians in different traditions, they work with enchantment, to enchant, to use sound, to basically put people into altered states. So I would say that magic is oftentimes fundamental in the creation of music.
0: Does science get involved in any of this?
1: Of course. I mean, I try to blend both science and spirituality, because, I mean, that's really the balance of the left and the right brain. And we can learn to use different frequencies to cause our brain waves to go into different, states of vibration, going from what is called beta, which is what I'm talking to you now. I'm kind of, the brain is operating at around 12, 13 to 15 cycles a second, going down to alpha, which is going down to about 8 to 12, going down to theta, which is around 4 to 8 cycles a second, then delta. And you can use brain wave frequencies. Here's something. I'm just going to hit this for a moment, but this, for example, will help with just if I just hit this, this is going to affect you. You can hear that bowl for a second.
0: Yeah.
1: And from Tibet, the Tibetans had great knowledge of using sound to alter the consciousness. And so on a level, you're totally on where there is this mix of both the science and spirituality working together to create a new form of therapeutic music.
0: What's the biblical story of the walls of Jericho that came tumbling down?
1: You betcha. And that is an example of sympathetic resonance. They figured out the vibrational frequencies of the wall, and the people went around seven times beating horns, and then they gave a great shout, and the walls came down. So if they had somehow understood, and I'm sure they did, the resonance factor, they could have done something like that. This is something our scientists know. You've probably seen a film of a bridge collapsing in a windstorm, because what happens is the winds cause the bridge literally to go into resonance, and resonance is a great way of sometimes amplifying healing, but also can, as the same way, there are two different ways that sound can be used to heal. You can use constructively helping the frequency of the organ, or destructively, which is basically sort of destroying the intruder, the virus that's there. And in the same way, the bridge collapsed. The frequencies, the vibrations were too much.
0: Let's go to some calls. Roy in Texas. Start us off east of the Rockies. Hi, Roy.
2: Hello there. Yeah, you just plugged right into what I was thinking about. The pipe organ makers knew that real long pipes, in fact, the longest pipes that they would admit to making were 32-foot pipes, which are about 15 or 16 hertz, which is about the minimum that somebody can hear. And but people, whenever something happened, what happened to the instrument? It doesn't feel the same way. They actually had 64-foot long pipes,
0: wow,
2: which people could feel, but they didn't hear them.
0: What is more powerful, Jonathan, lower hums or higher hums?
1: Well, it depends what you're doing it for, but what the gentleman's talking about is great, and it's so interesting. Yes, these really long, you're talking about extremely low frequencies that can be used beneficially, or that can be used not so beneficially, depending upon the purpose and the tuning of it. So a brilliant thing, yes, pipe organs. This reminds me, there was a fellow by the name of Professor Gauveau, who was a French physicist who was basically researching the penny whistle, and he built a 6-foot pneumatically driven penny whistle. And unfortunately, he used it once, and all the lab assistants died by their organs were ruptured by the sound. So the police seized the penny whistle, and all the plans for that disappeared. But it is actually a true thing that occurred. So sound can be used to heal. And also, if you don't know what you're doing, or if you are not a nice person, you can use it for alternate purposes. So I just want to acknowledge that it is a powerful, powerful tool that we need to be aware of.
0: Let's go to Ted in California. Ted, go for it.
3: Hey, George and Jonathan. Yeah, that bridge was in Tacoma. I've been up there a bunch. I travel around a lot. You know, I'm a San Franciscan. My buddy Lycan used to spearhead our tribe's entry into the Carnival Parade. We're the only non-corporate sponsored float. A couple decades ago, we put just one drummer and then five didgeridoo players with five 55-gallon drums, and then we mic'd those drums, and we were, you know, these kids worked a whole year to decorate our thing. We had the wildest float, and we decided we were the party about halfway through the parade, so we just cut off, and I'll tell you, like zombies, 1,000 people, I mean, followed our float back to the warehouse and just started this nonstop block party. And it was because of the hum of those didgeridoos bumping out. That was the most amazing sound ever. And my question for you, Jonathan, hey, have you ever flown down to Iquitos and gone out there to find out what your spirit animal is? And I'll need to take my...
1: My spirit animal has definitely come to me in different places, but I want to just acknowledge that the fact that there is that sound produces a field effect that people they may not be aware of it, but they are affected by it. And I know that with your didgeridoos and all that stuff, you are basically putting people into altered states of consciousness almost immediately through that phenomena. So kudos to you. That's a very cool story.
0: Jonathan, you've said that our voice is also a healing instrument. Tell me about that.
1: George, well, once again, I think the voice is the most powerful healing instrument. In the seven secrets of sound healing, the fifth secret is that the voice is the most healing instrument. Why? Number one, we all have one. Number two, it doesn't require electricity or batteries. And number three, the owner's manual is easy to use. And once again, talking about the hum, and I really... We talked about the physiological benefits of the hum, and everybody can hum and experience really deep, if you like, stress release. And also, we can just use the conversational voice as a healing instrument if we just generate kindness and compassion. I know that may sound goofy, but it is true. We can pick it up, we can receive it, and we can use the voice as a, if you like, healing instrument, just conversationally, if we just project kindness to it.
0: And when you deal with the voice, is that why some singers do better than others?
1: Well, one of my favorite singers, Frank Sinatra, I think he was a great singer, but I think he had a brilliant ability of projecting intentionality, if you like, onto the music that he was doing. So I don't know if when he was 17 it was a very good year, but he sure convinced me that it was.
0: He made his words sound real, didn't he?
1: Yeah. I mean, that's the whole thing. I think there's a difference between hitting the right note and hitting the right note with the energy from the heart. And that's what really good singers do.
0: Tony Bennett was another.
1: Totally. I mean, you know, one can go on and on. There are a lot of people. There are some people who are continuing this tradition now, and this is just wonderful but once again, George, conversationally, because people have a tendency these days of not listening to each other and shouting at each other in order to make themselves right and the other person wrong. And we just got enough division on this planet. If we can get together and work with sound, work with kind words, for example, we can probably create a 1+1=3 phenomena and really overcome a lot of the difficulties that humankind has currently created for itself. So I share this with anybody, because you don't really have to be a singer, but it's using your voice, and using your voice in a matter of speaking kindly.
0: Let's go to Mayette in New York. Hello, Mayette. How you doing?
4: Yes, good morning. Oh, Jonathan, what a wonderful guest you are, as usual, for George. And I think of you somewhat as a shaman, for sure, in your use of sound. And when I need to sort of regroup and deal with the unconscious things, that those unconscious wounds we're not even aware of, I sit down at the computer and I listen to, I have a playlist, and it's just so calming and soothing. But my two-part question, and I listen over the air, is, firstly, are you familiar with a story that goes back to the Art Bell days? And that's the Coral Castle in Florida, a diminutive man who came from abroad and had quite a story, but was able to build this very, very unique coral castle with huge blocks of stone, and somehow the speculation is the only way that he could put that together, as is some speculation on how the pyramids were done with through sound. So I like your comment on that. And the second part, I recently got a book, and Amazon seems to know me better than I know myself in certain ways, because they put up a book that I haven't gotten into yet, but it concerns the use of tuning forks for healing of all type. And so maybe you can give me a heads up as if you're familiar with the use of tuning forks and a capsulization as to how it works. And I'll listen over the air. Thank you so much to both of you. Peace and love.
0: Thanks, Wyatt. Go ahead with the tuning forks first.
1: Well, first, George, the Coral Castle, very cool. That's acoustic levitation, something that I know you're as interested in as I am, because indeed, this well may have been one of the ways that the ancients understood how sound could be used to literally change the gravitational field of giant blocks of stone and whatnot, whether we're talking about the pyramids or Machu Picchu or the Coral Castle as of recent times. And in fact, there are also stories of Tibetans basically chanting and being able to levitate stones so that they could literally build these monasteries in these cliff walls. So this is, once again, I would say it's a combination of science and spirituality with that one. Tuning forks, well, I've got my tuning forks here, and we'll just, for everyone, we're going to hit the C and G 2-3 ratio.
0: Wow.
1: Hope that wasn't too loud.
0: I'm only gone tuning deaf forks. Now.
1: Was that too loud? I'm so, I apologize. Sorry. Yikes. Apologies to anybody that was affected by that. But that is the ratio of 2-3 that is called the Pythagorean fifth, and that balances actually the energy field of the body as well as the brain, the left and right hemispheres of the brain. And there's all this different knowledge. As you probably know, on our healingsounds.com website, we sell tuning forks, and now they've really, the use of tuning forks has really made it into big business. And I applaud anyone who works with them and uses them, but I would just suggest that you don't necessarily get trapped into believing, for example, that there are frequencies for emotions, such as that a particular frequency would be the frequency of love.
0: I just was going to ask you that.
1: There are those who have that say that this particular frequency is a frequency of love. And George, if that would be the case, then a mother would have to be using a tuner in order to sing to her baby a lullaby and generate the energy of love. And that's absurd. That's absurd. Love can be generated on any sound. It's not a frequency, and we're deluding ourselves. We're really limiting our consciousness if we have to limit our understanding of love to frequencies.
0: We're going to come back in a moment with Jonathan Goldman and take final calls. His website is linked up at coasttocoastam.com. 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
1: My name is Will Thompson, and this is your KFGO news and weather update. Tonight, partly cloudy, scattered showers and thunderstorms, ending in the evening, low of 56. We'll get you a full weather forecast after this news update. Several health insurers are proposing double-digit premium increases for plans sold through MSure in 2027. New filings with the Minnesota Department of Commerce show requested increases ranging from about 10 to 13%, depending on the insurer. The proposals have not been approved by state regulators. Insurers point to rising medical costs, including higher spending on prescription drugs and increased demand for health care services. The final rate decisions are expected later this year. A 23-year-old motorcyclist was seriously injured in a crash with a tractor Monday.

0: Denise Kolpak was the lone vote for the Brewhalla site. Commissioner Dave Pepcorn was concerned about risk involved with both of the proposals. The approved plan will transform the existing Civic Center into a convention center. The city will finance its construction, with a development team financing the construction of a 100-room Marriott Moxie Hotel. Fargo Skyway will connect the new center to the new hotel. The existing Radisson Blue and Jasper hotels, as well as city-owned parking garages, will also be connected. Construction could start this year, with completion targeted for 2029. 2 years ago, voters authorized an additional 3% tax on hotel and motel stays to fund construction of a new convention center.
1: 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Weather Watch.
0: That was your news update. Now let's look at your full Weather Center forecast. Tomorrow, partly sunny and breezy, scattered showers and thunderstorms, high of 71. Thursday, partly sunny, low of 50, high of 76. Friday, partly sunny and breezy, chance for showers, low of 57, high of 76. Saturday and Sunday, partly to mostly cloudy and windy, chance for showers and thunderstorms, highs 81 to 87. My name is Will Thompson, and this has been your KFGO News and Weather Update.
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1: We'll be back with final calls with Jonathan Goldman in just a moment on Coast to Coast. On our next Coast to Coast program, Olivia Fox Cabane joins us to talk about charisma and how it works. 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Beyond Belief, that's our television show, and we invite you to go to that website, beyondbelief.com. And I guess Tom is not ready for that. 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
3: Whether it's physical activity, obesity, diet,

0: smoking, low on hormones, stress, sleep disorders, or your age can be supported by reducing inflammation and aiding the body to heal itself appropriately. A stem cell is a cell waiting to be told what it needs to be. If there is inflammation, that inflammation needs to be stopped. High blood pressure, high cholesterol, kidney disease, various types of cancer, depression, autoimmune disorders, osteoporosis, even fatty liver are chronic signs of inflammation and can be aided by supporting the body's ability to protect those cells that it needs. And that is the purpose of ImmuStem and AdaptiStem together, supporting the body to be the best it can be.
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0: And welcome back to our final segment with Jonathan Goldman. His website is linked up at coasttocoastam.com. Jonathan, you do a great job, by the way.
1: Thank you, sir. As do you.
0: How did the ancients know what they did, and we didn't know it?
1: That is a great question. When we talk about the ancients, George, I think sometimes we don't give them enough credit in terms of not only their technological awareness, but the fact is that there may have well been civilizations. This is a whole nother topic, but there well may have been civilizations far before anything that we have in terms of our recorded history. And I'm going to just do a shout out to the fact that more and more people are looking at the different religious spiritual texts and seeing that there seemed to be some sort of indication that not only were there civilizations before that, but also that there were communication with realms of consciousness that may have come from the skies. So if you take that into account, then we are only now beginning to recover a lot of the lost information, which includes this divine name, these ascension harmonics that we were talking about before.
0: And they had technology way beyond anything we've been able to guess.
1: You betcha. And the question is, were they able to wisely use the technology? That's a big question.
0: Back to the phones. Let's take some more. Jim in Delaware. Yeah. Go ahead, Jimmy.
2: Hey, George. I'm just calling to correct Jonathan. You keep saying the name that God gave Moses on Mount Sinai. Thing is, it doesn't have vowels. You keep mentioning vowels. You know his holy name is YHWH. That's all I'm calling for. The Jews have a way of saying it. I wouldn't say it. I know how to say it, but I think I revere God more than just to say it.
0: What are you saying, Jimmy?
2: I'm saying Jonathan was saying that holy name that Moses, God gave Moses on the mountain had vowels. He refers to vowels. It doesn't have vowels.
0: You're talking about Yahweh?
2: That's what I mean. That's the way we say it is. Gentiles or whatever, but it's spelled YHWH, no vowels.
1: So, sir, if I can just for a moment suggest to you, and the book, you might find the book interesting because I was under the same understanding as you, and then I got a book that was called Teach Yourself Biblical Hebrew. Biblical Hebrew. And I was doing fine until I got to the third chapter that talked about there being four of the Hebrew consonants that also doubled as vowel sounds. There were the Y, the H, and the V, and the H. I'm not going to get into it now. I understand where you're coming from, but if you dive deeper into it, you find that actually in biblical Hebrew, there was this understanding. This is knowledge that has escaped a lot of people.
0: Jonathan, I've always said Yahweh. Was I correct?
1: Well, indeed, that would be one way of doing it, but I think that the saying it is different than intoning it. You heard what it sounded like when I intoned it. It had a very different feeling than just speaking it.
0: Good point. Tell us about your books. Where do we get them?
1: You can get them at the Healing Sounds website, of course. And if you go to the Healing Sounds website, we have this wonderful, because Ascension Harmonics is going to be out very shortly. If you pre-order it, we have all these different special gifts for you, or you can get them on Amazon or, I think Simon & Schuster, all these different, but I'm going to suggest that people do get it from the Healing Sounds website, because once again, we have videos and recordings and all that stuff that are free gifts to people if they are interested. It supports the author, too.
0: Are there different sounds for different events in different modalities?
1: Yeah. And for sure. And I don't want to say the ancients, but of course, in whether you're dealing with something, an event such as the solstice that we just came by, there would be people. What happens is that people assign, if you like, different sounds, different chants, different musical things, and this gets adopted by the people. So you get, and I'm going to get a little metaphysical here, but you get a thought form, which is like a collective consciousness. In the magical term, it's known as an egregore, which is like a combined thought form created from the beliefs of people. And this can be very, very powerful in terms of our being guided to how and what sounds to be used for the different events.
0: Let's go east of the Rockies. Nancy in Massachusetts. Hi, Nance.
3: Hi, thanks for taking my call.
0: Sure.
3: I hope you don't mind this question, but I found that many of the sounds were a little uncomfortable for me, sort of like tags in the back of a shirt. And I'm wondering how one can still benefit from the sounds. Do I have to go to lullabies and symphonic music?
1: Listen, thank you very much for that. And I think one of the first things I was talking about was the fact that we are all unique vibratory beings. Also, I'm going to suggest that this is not the best way of listening to them. And you might find that if you listen to them, in the environment, they weren't meant to be, for the most part, listened to in 1 minute sequences. Most of them are done sometimes 3 minutes to a half hour or whatnot. But I honor it because you might like classical music. You might like symphonic music. We're all different. And our nervous system, our ears, everything, we need to honor it. So thank you for honoring yourself. I appreciate that.
0: And one of them was scary, one of them was light and entertaining, the other was fun.
1: I honor that. Which one was scary?
0: I think that you had the second one, awakening.
1: Yeah, that might be, because it may be one of the most powerful, sacred, divine connections, and it's like, wow. So I appreciate that it's scary because it needs to be a sound filled with awe. So it is an awesome sound. So I'm really glad that it created that effect.
0: Let's go to Rick in Tennessee, first time caller. Hi, Rick.
4: Good morning, George. Good morning, Jonathan. Thanks for taking my call.
0: Sure.
4: If I could, real quick, a shout out to Maya and Cornelius. I always learn something from those two.
0: Okay.
4: Jonathan, to you, my question. I just had a lower lumbar fusion about 6 months ago, and I'm pretty much at my wit's end. My feet feel like they're plugged into the wall still. And about 2 weeks ago, I started to listen to some frequencies. I was, oddly enough, laying on the kitchen floor earlier this morning and listening to your 528 hertz matrix video on YouTube. And speaking of the ancients, just in your last little bit, I've heard that the king's tomb is tuned to 528 hertz. One, is that true? And what's the best frequency for nerves and healing my back and feet?
1: Wow. I don't believe that the king's chamber is. I think the king's chamber is really a lot closer to 440, actually. But regardless, the best frequency, sir... Oh, my goodness gracious, I can't give you medical advice over the air, but sometimes you might find that very low frequencies, and then you have to understand that a low frequency it doesn't mean a bad frequency. We're talking about a high frequency, low frequency. I'm talking about a low pitch frequency, something that really creates a vibration and a resonance might be very, very helpful for relieving some of your problems in that area. Does that make sense?
0: It sure does. Let's go to Mike in South Carolina. Michael, go ahead.
5: Yeah, hi. I fit hearing aids for 50 years. And first of all, the first frequency we use is 1,000 hertz because that is the easiest to hear and start a patient off. But what I wanted to say, two things. Hearing is the first sense to come online when you're being formed in the body, and it's the last sense to leave you. And I know this for a fact because, well, I won't go into stories. The voice into, let's say, a pregnant stomach, do that. Husbands, do that. Get your baby, you know, used to your voice. And the bones and the cochlea in the ear are first formed, and they follow the rest of your life. There was one more thing. John Wanamaker store in Philadelphia has some of the longest organ pipes in the world, and they go up over 2 stories tall.
0: Oh, my God.
5: All right. Yeah.
0: Give us your thoughts on talking to the baby in the womb, Jonathan.
1: Listen, I think what that gentleman said was brilliant. Thank you very much. Yes, indeed. The ear forms supposedly before the brain about the eighth week in utero. And, of course, the last sense to go. And, in fact, in the Tibetan tradition, there's a book that is called the Tibetan Book of the Dead, but it's actually called the Bardo Thodol, or the Book Upon Hearing, Book of Liberation Upon Hearing in the Afterlife, or the Bardo. So hearing is extremely important, and we could do a show on that, but thank you so very, very much for reminding us of the importance of the ear and hearing. For us, there probably wouldn't be much sound if we couldn't hear.
0: When I was 22 years old, Jonathan, I got the Tibetan Book of the Dead. It was fascinating.
1: Mm-hmm.
0: Fascinating.
1: It's brilliant. One of the great purveyors of the Tibetan Book of the Dead, a fellow by the name of Robert Thurman, who is the father of Uma Thurman, just passed away a couple of... and he was a great Tibetan scholar, and a fascinating book, and it's something that's worthwhile for anybody to look at and read, just because we all pass on, and it's one great tradition's perspective of what happens when we die.
0: Denise in Chicago, east of the Rockies. Hi, Denise. Go ahead.
6: Hello, George. How are you doing tonight?
0: I'm doing okay.
6: Hello,
0: thank you.
6: Thank you. I'm so glad. This is the second time I've called in this week, and I'm very happy to be able to talk to Jonathan. How are you, Jonathan?
1: I am great, thank you.
6: Excellent. I'm calling because I just started getting involved with frequencies, and I saw on YouTube that there are frequencies to help repel, like, bad energy from your body and connect with the good energy that created us all. And they talked about making an sound on 3 different frequencies to connect, like dawn, with that far-off energy. Are you familiar with this? I think it's the monad is the good energy, and the bad energy starts with an A. Are you familiar with that and the frequencies and bringing in good energy? Because it really seems to have helped.
1: Well, I hate to say it, but the that divine name that we've been talking about, the Tetragrammaton, from my perspective, 3 of the vowel sounds are the E-O. So makes sense to me is all I got to say. So once again, it's universal and people are picking it up, and you're going to find this in all these different traditions. So if it works for you, by gosh and by golly, you should try it and go for it and do it with as much love and zest and gusto as you can. And I bet you'll have some really good success.
0: Let's go to Elias in California, west of the Rockies. Elias, go for it.
7: Yes, I'm a musician that did a recording a few years ago in 520 frequency. And when we were doing the playback in the house, we were listening to it. There happened to be a kitten that was very rambunctious. The moment the music started, it jumped on its little tree and it fell asleep.
0: Huh.
7: The moment the music was over, it woke up and became that little rambunctious little cat again. Started running everywhere. But the moment we were in 520 frequency, it stopped and calmed down and went to sleep.
0: Does it affect animals, Jonathan?
1: Yes, but I'm also going to suggest that it probably wasn't only the frequency, but the gentleman, the sir, that your playing had a lot to do with it. If your playing wasn't really soothing, it wouldn't have mattered what frequency you used.
0: That's the way to do it. Thanks, Elias. Appreciate it. Only got a few seconds left here, Jonathan. Tell people if they want to get part of the sound healing, what do they do?
1: Well, once again, I like to think of our website, healingsounds.com, as a portal into all the different realms of sound. It's probably the oldest and most well-known website for using healing. We've got lots of free downloads, lots of free information. I was put on this planet to help awaken people to the power of sound and music to heal and transform. And I invite people to go to our website. I think they will have a very good time there.
0: Super. Thank you. Jonathan Goldman, his website is healingsounds.com, linked up at coasttocoastam.com. For Dan Galante, Tom Danheiser, Sue Tricus, Lex Lonehood, Sean Latasseur, Alec Fernandez, Tim Banal, George Knapp, and Richard Serrett, I'm George Norrie, somewhere out there on Coast to Coast AM. We'll see you on our next edition. Until then, be safe, everyone.

0: News and Views with Joel Heitkamp.
1: Justin Sherlock is with us. He is president of the North Dakota Soybean Growers Association.
2: Farmers have been going through 3-4 years in a row. That's why a lot of farmers supported President Trump. But now here we are, a year and a half into the Trump administration. The Iran conflict, the increase in fertilizer and fuel prices alone, more than added up to that bridge payment as well. So any payments we've gotten to help us pay our bills have been eaten up by the increased costs we've had from this conflict, which is still ongoing.
0: KFGO.
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11: ABC News, I'm Dave Packer. Congress has now passed a war powers resolution to block military action in Iran without congressional approval. Four Republicans in the Senate joined Democrats to pass the resolution, including Louisiana's Bill Cassidy.
12: We are elected representatives, and the need to communicate with the American people and with the Congress, I hope that they will understand that that is what's involved here.
11: President Trump called the vote poorly timed and meaningless. And President Trump's now threatening to cancel negotiations with Iran if they do not agree to long-term nuclear inspections. While the president says Tehran already agreed to that for, quote, infinity, Iran insists it's made no such promise. Primaries Tuesday in South Carolina, Maryland, Utah, and New York. And while he wasn't running, one of the big winners in New York City was Mayor Zoran Mamdani. All of the candidates he endorsed projected to have won in three congressional districts, ousting two sitting congressmen. This is ABC News. A federal judge says the Trump administration can't block SNAP recipients from buying sugary foods.
13: Judge Amy Berman Jackson agreed with SNAP recipients in five states who sued for the right to buy things like candy and soft drinks using government benefits. The Make America Healthy campaign says taxpayers shouldn't subsidize obesity and diabetes, but the judge sided with the plaintiffs, who said the ban, which is backed by the USDA and Health Secretary RFK Jr., makes it difficult for people with chronic illnesses to access food or drinks necessary to maintain their health, including things they need to manage blood sugar. Wayne Cabot, ABC News.
11: Even with economic uncertainty, donations to charities up in 2025. According to GivingUSA's annual report, donors gave U.S. charities $617 billion last year. That's a 3% inflation-adjusted increase over the previous year. Giving increases across the board. Corporations, living individuals, bequests, and foundations all gave more. Dave Packer, ABC News.
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22: War powers blowback. Good morning. I'm Mike Gavin in for Gordon Deal, along with Nicole Murray. It's Wednesday, June 24th, and here's what we have for you this hour.
23: The Senate follows the House in passing a resolution directing President Trump to end hostilities with Iran.
22: Meanwhile, both sides are offering differing accounts of just what Iran has and has not agreed to.
23: In New York, three candidates endorsed by new mayor Zohran Mamdani notch primary wins.
22: And the revenge of the commute.
24: Folks have a lot more flexibility nowadays, which is a good thing. It's a good thing for quality of life and how people are living in the world. And that means that they can do commutes at strange off hours.
22: Juliana Kaplan of Business Insider with more on how commuting has gone from rush hour to all hours. That's coming up later this hour. The Senate-backed legislation directing President Trump to halt U.S. military action against Iran. The Senate voted 50-48 in favor of the War Powers Resolution, which passed the House of Representatives earlier this month, reflecting growing concern, even among some in the president's party, about the conflict that began on February 28th when the U.S. and Israel launched an attack on Iran. It was the first time both chambers of Congress had passed a resolution directing a president to remove U.S. armed forces from hostilities since the War Powers Resolution, more commonly known as the War Powers Act, was enacted in 1973. The Senate vote was largely along party lines, with four Republicans joining all but one Democrat in favor. One of those Republicans is Louisiana Senator Bill Cassidy.
0: I feel like Congress needs to have more input into the policies that are being made. And I feel like this is the only way I can make that point.
22: While likely to remain largely symbolic, the vote was a setback for Trump, who until recently had enjoyed near unanimous support from Republican members of Congress. It also comes as the administration is expected to ask Congress to authorize tens of billions of dollars to pay for the war. In a post late on Tuesday, the president criticized the vote, calling it poorly timed and meaningless, and accused those who voted in favor of providing comfort to Iran and making his job more difficult. President Trump said that Iran had agreed to nuclear inspections into infinity, while Tehran said it had made no such concession in negotiations, raising questions about the viability of their fragile peace deal. The two countries, which ended a first round of negotiations in Switzerland on Monday, also offered conflicting accounts about financial incentives for Iran, control of the Strait of Hormuz, and Israel's war in Lebanon, all major aspects of their framework deal signed last week aiming to end the war. Nevertheless, Trump said negotiations with Iran were going smoothly. Meanwhile, Secretary of State Marco Rubio began a Middle East tour today, seeking to reassure Gulf allies about concessions in President Trump's Iran deal. Starting in Abu Dhabi, it's Rubio's first high-level diplomatic mission since the agreement reached last week to end the four-month-old U.S.-Israel war with Iran.
1: We want to hear their thoughts, especially in the aftermath of this weekend in Switzerland, and make sure that their views are taken into account in every decision that we make.
22: Rubio has been largely absent from the Iran-related discussions in recent weeks, with Vice President J.D. Vance instead leading a round of talks with Iranian counterparts over the weekend in Switzerland. A federal judge in California issued a nationwide block against the Trump administration's policy of making arrests at immigration courts, putting an end to a practice that garnered national attention. We get more now from this morning's Dave Duncan.
2: Last year, ICE agents began detaining migrants in courthouse hallways across the country, sometimes moments after pleading their cases. The move raised alarm among attorneys and advocates who said the practice was turning immigration courts from places of due process into zones of fear and punishing people who are following the rules. The ruling is a blow to the Trump administration, which rescinded long-held guidance that had limited immigration enforcement in or near courthouses. Mike?
22: All right. Thanks, Dave. James Percival, general counsel for the Department of Homeland Security, weighed in on the ruling on X, calling the ruling naked judicial activism in service of an anti-American open borders agenda. Coming up on 11 minutes after the hour now on This Morning, America's First News. Coming up next, how the GOP hopes to hold on to the Latino vote.
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6: Gordon Deal, taking some time off. I'm Mike Gavin. Thanks for joining us on this Wednesday. President Trump made significant gains with Latino voters, helping to propel him to the presidency again in 2024. Now, a conservative Latino advocacy group isn't waiting until the fall to ramp up its campaign to help Republicans perform well with Hispanic voters in the midterms. To talk about it, we welcome Naomi Lim, White House reporter at the Washington Examiner. Naomi, start by talking about what's happening with Libre Action.
7: Well, basically, I thought this was really interesting because you don't tend to see campaigns really ramp up into the fall. But there's this group, Libre Action, who is really trying to, you know, get a step ahead against their opponents, I guess, and starting to do outreach now in the summer. And they're focusing on 2 key Senate races in Ohio and North Carolina. And their idea behind it is that because these races are so close, for example, the Ohio one is technically on average in a statistical tie between John Husted and the former senator from there, Sherrod Brown. But because, you know, Latinos, they represent, you know, 3% of registered voters, they think that this could really make a difference on the margins. And so they're getting out there, they're knocking on doors, you know, they're hosting community events and sort of doing, you know, voter education outreach in terms of how to get them registered to vote and things like that. And I just think it's really interesting because we've seen this sort of slipping and polling with Trump and Republicans when it comes to Latinos. And that's really sort of, you know, something to watch out for, because even though in 2024, former Vice President Kamala Harris still didn't do as, she still won, the Latino vote, Trump, you know, has progressively gotten, more of a foothold in it. And so for them to backslide, I think that is sort of a little, a red alarm to go off before, the midterm elections.
6: Right. That was my next question as to why they're getting started so early. And as you point out, maybe there's a little bit of an alarm bell going off here that the gains that were made in 2024 could be slipping.
7: Exactly. I mean, I think they just don't want to rest on their laurels, essentially, this group. They, you know, they don't want to leave anything to chance. And so by going out there and sort of their whole thing is about sort of free market, you know, no regulation. So what they're doing is they're really trying to hone on Trump's economic message, which is something, you know, I think we're going to see a little bit more from the White House in these last sort of 5 months before the election. But I guess they're trying to amplify that message, particularly sort of picking up on, you know, the One Big Beautiful Bill, that legislation's extension of Trump's 2017 tax cuts. They're really focusing on that. And their whole idea is also how Republicans can help Latinos, you know, achieve the American dream. That's sort of part of their outreach as well. So I think they think that if they can do this for Republicans, that will help with, you know, whatever the Republican, you know, national committee is doing and the state parties and the campaigns themselves. So they're trying to create this ecosystem to help conservatives in November.
6: So what is the issue that has, I guess, alarmed them the most or, I guess, kind of got them energized the most to go out here? Is it inflation and the sort of the most recent inflation and the rising gas prices due to the Iran conflict, that sort of thing?
7: Yeah, no, that's exactly right. And I think, you know, we're speaking to, you know, different Republican strategists. You know, one, they always say, like, the Latino vote is obviously not a monolith. There's different, you know, people from different countries within that group. And so the way that you reach out to them is different. So one Republican strategist was saying, you know, there are some, you know, Cuban or Venezuelan Americans that, you know, could be very pivotal this November. And so he kind of recommended not only talking about the economy and how the administration and the White House is working to try and bring down gas prices that we've seen escalate because of the Iran war. But, you know, there is this idea, and this is funny because this used to be Democrat message about the whole importance of democracy and democratic principles. But, you know, he's sort of suggesting that there's, you know, a slither of opportunity to reach out to, you know, Cubans and Venezuelan Americans about, you know, what the administration is doing to really, I guess, support democracy in Cuba and Venezuela abroad, which I thought was interesting considering, you know, Trump also came in on a populist message where he, you know, he didn't want to encourage these, you know, so-called forever wars. And he's been quite interventionist when it comes to his foreign policy. But this Republican strategist said that it could actually work in his favor. And Republicans' favor.
6: Now, all this said, the confidence is still high with Democrats that they can win back Hispanics and Latinos who may have defected 2 years ago.
7: Yeah, Democrats, I think, you know, they are looking at the fundamentals. They're looking at the economy. They're looking at polling. There was this poll by a left-leaning organization, UDOTUS US, and they were saying that there was, you know, two-thirds, I think, of Latino voters disapprove of Trump's job performance so far. And then one quarter of Latino voters who voted for Trump in 2024 wouldn't cast a ballot for him again. So obviously, Trump's not running for election. He's not on the ballot. But that whole idea of sort of buyer's remorse, they think Democrats think that they can really leverage that.
6: All right. Thanks, Naomi. That's Naomi Lim from the Washington Examiner joining us this morning, 20 minutes after the hour now. And here's Nicole Murray.
8: And now, the three big things you need to know. Number one.
9: The Senate has voted to limit President Trump's ability to conduct military operations against Iran without congressional approval. Louisiana Senator Bill Cassidy, who supported the resolution.
10: The reason I voted for them in the first place is I feel like Congress needs to have more input into the policies that are being made. And I feel like this is the only way I can make that point.
9: The resolution passed the Senate by a vote of 50-48 yesterday afternoon.
8: Number two.
9: While the Trump administration has claimed that Tehran agreed to major concessions during ongoing negotiations, none appear in the memorandum of understanding released last week, and Iran keeps denying the claims. Secretary of State Marco Rubio.
11: We know what they agreed to. I don't know why they have to say the things they say. Whatever their internal or domestic politics is, I guess they'll navigate it. But we know what they agreed to do, and now they'll either do it or they won't.
9: Areas of dispute include nuclear inspections, free transit through the Strait of Hormuz, and more.
8: Number three.
9: Sentences are being announced for people convicted on terrorism charges in connection with last year's shootout at the Prairieland ICE Detention Center in Alvarado, Texas. The alleged organizer, Benjamin Song, was sentenced to 100 years in prison. The seven other protesters have received prison terms ranging from 30 to 70 years. A suspect is in custody after a motel fire in Broome County, New York, killed six people, injured at least two others, and left dozens of guests displaced. 24-year-old Tyler Russell has been arrested and charged with second-degree manslaughter and arson. The Department of Justice has unveiled charges against more than 450 defendants for alleged health care fraud, totaling over $6.5 billion in false claims. Acting Attorney General Todd Blanche.
12: The coordinated actions of the past 2 weeks have resulted in over $182 million in cash and other assets seized, making clear our health care fraud enforcement efforts generate a significant return on investment for our taxpayers.
9: Officials say it is the second largest amount ever charged in a healthcare fraud operation. A BYU forward goes number one in the NBA draft, Commissioner Adam Silver.
13: With the first pick in the 2026 NBA draft, the Washington Wizards select Anise DeBonsa Jr. from Brigham Young University.
9: The second pick was Darren Peterson by Utah Jazz. The Memphis Grizzlies picked Cameron Boozer.
6: I feel like we're still recovering from the NBA Finals, and now we just jump right into the draft for next year. Like
9: no time to process.
6: No time to celebrate, or no time to just kind of like decompress for a minute. Now we're just going to go right into it.
9: Yeah, no time for you. Sorry. Get on board.
6: Get on board the train. Thanks, Nicole. Coming up on 23 minutes after the hour.

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9: So what is the American dream? To older generations, it meant one thing, a good job, family, house, maybe a dog. To younger generations, it's starting to mean something very different. To talk about it, here's Betty Lynn Fisher, national consumer reporter at USA Today. So Betty, what are some of these younger folks telling you?
10: Yeah, so, you know, I got an exclusive first look at a study by Simon Kucher where they were taking a look at this American dream. And as you said, you know, a lot of us grew up with this idea of the white picket fence house and the 2.5 kids and the dog and the steady job as the American dream. But younger people are realizing or understanding that that dream is maybe not the same and there may be different things that they want. I talked to a woman, Paige Frisconi, in Detroit, and she's 38 years old. And she said, you know, I loved her quote. She said, maybe the American dream isn't really the house or the job or whatever, the golden doodle. Maybe the real American dream is the freedom to decide what your life looks like.
9: Mm. So what do they say is behind this change in attitudes?
10: You know, a lot of it just has to do with the way that the younger generations are feeling pressures about whether houses are affordable or whether or not they really do want a house, or maybe they want to change that idea of what the dream is.
9: Now, overall, though, the majority of Americans still seem to believe in the traditional American dream, but I imagine that percentage is slipping.
10: Yeah. So, yes. So, you know, a lot of people, the majority of the people surveyed still believed in that traditional dream of home ownership, family, hard work, stability, and financial progress. 66% saw home ownership as central to that traditional American dream. 61% raising a family. 58% said seeing success through hard work were keys to the dream. And 56% rated financial stability as that. But, you know, there were some differences when you started looking at the younger generations. Younger generations define the American dream less consistently, the report said. So they're still, you know, connected to the idea and they're not rejecting it, but the personal definitions are becoming less universal. They're focusing on personal freedom, independence, safety and security, and financial stability, but it might not be in the same way that baby boomers and Gen Xers looked at it.
9: Speaking with Betty Lynn Fisher, national consumer reporter for USA Today, her story, young people are rejecting boomers' view of the American dream. So, yeah, I mean, just at the end of the day, it's not about making the most money possible. How you spend your life and how you spend your time is really shooting to the top of the list for the younger generations.
10: Yeah. So, you know, they were saying that, you know, the study was saying that money and wealth are still important and, you know, quote, success to Americans. But there's generational differences. You know, a lot of people are considering financial wealth as the top measure of their success. But millennials and Gen Xers ranked material possessions second. While all generations ranked financial wealth as their top measure of success, baby boomers, 23% of them, and 18% of Gen Xers ranked material possessions second, while millennials and Gen Zers ranked freedom over their time as second. So, you know, Sheikha Jain, who I spoke with, who conducted this study, said many Americans are choosing quality of life over status and wealth accumulation. They're seeking personal experiences and control, like flexibility at work and home, even if it means trading in long-term savings.
9: Great info. Thanks, Betty. That's Betty Lynn Fisher from USA Today. 30 minutes after the hour now, you're listening to This Morning, America's First News.
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14: 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We're heading north for some legendary fall walleye fishing at Ballard's Resort on Lake of the Woods, and I want you to join me. It all kicks off Monday, September 7th. 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
7: 34 minutes after the hour, Mike Gavin in for Gordon Deal along with Nicole Murray on this Wednesday. Here are some of the stories we're following for you this morning. The Senate passes a resolution aimed at ending the war with Iran, as President Trump calls it meaningless. Secretary of State Marco Rubio begins a Mideast tour today in Abu Dhabi. The House passes a bipartisan bill that hopes to make buying a home more affordable. 40 drowning deaths have been reported in France as Europe swelters in a heat wave. Three Mamdani-backed candidates win primaries in New York. The U.S. eases restrictions on the Iranian World Cup team, allowing travel 2 days before its next match. A.J. Dabanza goes number one to the Washington Wizards in the NBA draft. And the dog that didn't stop barking and saved its owner's life. That story in about 20 minutes. These people, and why are they not at work? Increasingly, that's what people are asking, as shifting work and commuting patterns mean that we encounter people in traffic at all times of the day, not just during rush hour. To talk about it, we welcome Juliana Kaplan. She's a senior reporter at Business Insider. Juliana, a lot has changed since the peak work from home days around the pandemic. Why are we back to sitting in so much traffic?
8: Yeah, it's a few different things. So, first of all, people just live further away from work now. That's one of the fallouts we saw from the pandemic. There was a home buying frenzy, right? Interest rates are super low. People getting into bidding wars, buying where they could afford. Often that's further away from work. Especially makes sense because people weren't going into. The other part of it too, and I think this is a really key element, is that folks have a lot more flexibility nowadays, which is a good thing. It's a good thing for quality of life and how people are living in the world. And that means that they can do commutes at strange off hours, which on its face seems good. But if we have a whole lot of people doing that, then yeah, instead of having like a very concentrated rush hour and then killer roads or trains, now it's just all the time.
7: Yeah, traffic used to be at least predictable. You figured between, say 10 and 4 during the day, you were pretty safe. Now you never know when it's going to hit.
8: Yeah, exactly.
7: We're speaking with Juliana Kaplan, a senior reporter at Business Insider. Her story, Revenge of the Commute. So, Juliana, a better and more flexible quality of life means, in some cases, a worse commute alongside other people in the same boat.
8: Yeah, and I think that it's something we've seen a lot of folks see as a trade-off that's worth making. If you're going into the office 2 to 3 times a week and you otherwise have this great house, or the house that you could buy with the money that you had and the space that you wanted, that seems like a worthy trade-off for people. And I think, it makes sense. But at the same time, now all those people are commuting again, and they're also coming against the folks who have been

0: consistently commuting who don't necessarily have that flexibility and would be on the road regardless.
1: I like the one woman from New Jersey from your story who, you know, was so mad that so many people were out and about during the day. And then she realized, oh, wait a minute, I'm kind of part of the problem here.
0: Yeah, yeah. I definitely had that experience, too, where I'll be on the subway at a weird time during the day. Like, I ended up commuting home at a kind of off hour, I thought, the other day. And I was like, there's people here. And I was like, well, I guess I'm here too.
1: I mean, so what are some possible solutions to this? I mean, you mentioned more and better public transportation possibly as a solution.
0: Yeah, I mean, I think that's one of the more obvious ones. If you want to get people off the road and keep them moving in a very efficient way, I mean, efficient to the degree that sometimes you get on a really packed train and that's also unpleasant, but in a way that is moving a lot more people a lot more quickly than one person commuting solo in a car, that's certainly one good option. And then the other too is that I think there is a little bit of this mismatch or this, you know, balance where folks who have this flexibility maybe aren't necessarily like, I don't know if paying it forward is the right way to say it, but they're using all these roads. And a lot of folks that I spoke to pointed out, and I think this didn't necessarily make it into the story, but that's a lot of wear and tear, especially people on the roads at weird off hours. And so thinking about ways to better price the road and keep it moving, and also help maintain it if we're seeing all these like new influxes is also an important part of this.
1: All right. Is there anything else you wanted to throw in?
0: Everybody stop wearing your backpacks on the subway.
1: So why? I didn't see that. I didn't see what that was about. Why is that?
0: Yeah, I mean, I do think there is something to be said also. If we're all going to be seeing each other a lot more, and this isn't the piece, on the subway, on the roads, and so on, I think it can also be very easy to get frustrated with one another. But there is perhaps a silver lining in creating these new routines with others and being polite to each other, and such as taking off your backpack when you get on the subway.
1: For sure. Kindness, always a good thing. Thanks, Juliana. Juliana Kaplan with Business Insider. It's 20 minutes in front of the hour now on This Morning, America's First News. Coming up next, why sports are so expensive.
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1: Oh, some of us remember when sports were accessible to the masses with moderately priced tickets for the live version and games available on free TV or basic cable. More than ever, the average fan is being priced out, and that was never more evident than during the NBA Finals and the World Cup. To talk about it, here's Emily Stewart, senior correspondent at Business Insider. Emily, talk about some of the ways that fans are being squeezed these days.
0: Yeah, I mean, I think anybody who's a sports fan is well aware of kind of what's going on. You know, if you think about major American sports, streaming them, being able to watch them is quite complicated nowadays. I mean, if you think about you're trying to catch an NFL game, sure, maybe it's on your regular television, but also maybe it's on Netflix, maybe it's on Amazon. This is true across a lot of sporting leagues. I was trying to catch an NBA playoff game earlier this year and went to my TV and I was like, wait, where is it? Oh, surprise. Like it's on Amazon or whatever. And so for a lot of, you know, sports fans, it's become a nuisance. And what the leagues will kind of say is like, well, you know, most of these games are available for free and like most of you have all of these streaming services anyway. And I think a lot of people know, like, this isn't fun necessarily. I was at my mom's house for Christmas a couple years ago trying to catch a Packers game and suddenly trying to figure out how to set up Netflix for her. I mean, which is not, you know, it's not a place you want to be.
1: Yeah.
0: And, you know, on the flip side, obviously, we're looking at the World Cup. We were just looking at the NBA Finals. Sports tickets have become very expensive. Going to a sporting event has become sort of a luxury event. Obviously, with the World Cup, this has been quite an issue. I think a lot of fans were kind of hoping that prices would come down, and they really haven't. I mean, prices are hundreds, if not thousands of dollars to see a single game right now. And, you know, what the sporting leagues will say is, like, they feel like they were actually underpriced for a long time. If you think about what happens with concert tickets to go to a Broadway show, it's expensive. And so they're sort of just cashing in. You know, they also look at what happens on the secondary market sometimes. You know, if you're FIFA right now and you see how much your tickets are going for on a StubHub, on a SeatGeek, you want to price there immediately because you want to get that money. You don't want, like, a scalper at a secondary platform getting that money.
1: You also talk about how the sticker shock is set to get worse. It almost seems like it's impossible, but they're certainly trying to make that happen. What else can they do to us?
0: I mean, I think just the question is sort of like the sky is the limit here. You know, talking to, you know, sports economists for this story, the one question I kept asking is like, are the leagues pushing too far? At some point, do they risk losing fans because, you know, casual fans stop tuning in because it's just too expensive? And, you know, to become a real diehard first, you kind of need to be a casual fan. I mean, are people going to just give up on trying to watch the games? Are people going to give up on, you know, being able to go to the games? And if you don't grow up going to a game with your dad, like, are you going to be a fan as an adult? And kind of the answer I heard was, like, we don't really know yet. Like, maybe they're approaching the line, but this has been a question for a long time. It's like, what might that mean? That might mean higher ticket prices. That likely means, you know, it being even more convoluted to watch games. You know, this is a good deal, not only for the streaming companies, but for the leagues as well. I mean, if you think about the leagues, like, it's good marketing if you're the NHL and Disney's marketing for you. Warner Brothers is marketing for you. And, you know, the stadiums are becoming more luxury, too. In the U.S., a lot of our stadiums are funded with taxpayer dollars.
1: Yeah.
0: And when the taxpayers are paying for it, it kind of feels a little bit better for the teams to build something really fancy. Whereas like in Europe, the clubs usually pay for their stadiums. And so that kind of keeps the luxury of it in check. But it does seem like, you know, to some extent, really, the leagues feel like they can do this. And also, you know, when you get 30, 32 owners into a room and want them to agree on something, probably the one thing they can agree on is that they'd like to make more money.
1: That is true. Speaking with Emily Stewart, senior correspondent at Business Insider, her story, sports have become a luxury good. So part of this, you write, is a fundamental shift in how sports leagues view their relationship with fans, looking for kind of more of a quick cash in these days. How has that changed?
0: Yeah, I mean, I think, you know, sports has spent a long time really cultivating a fan base, because it's not like, to like a sport isn't just kind of a casual thing for a lot of people. There's a lot of emotion involved. And so I think that the leagues kind of know that they have us where they want us, right? And now they're looking around and they kind of do want to cash in.
1: Yeah. Thanks, Emily. Emily Stewart of Business Insider. To that end, ticket prices are skyrocketing ahead of the U.S. World Cup team playing in the round of 32 at Levi's Stadium in California, with the get-in price around $3,000 and some tickets listed upwards of $13,000. 12 minutes in front of the hour now on This Morning, America's First News. Coming up next, another check of today's top stories.
14: 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I've been surfing here since I was a kid. 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
1: It's Wednesday, which means it's time for another episode of our video series, When the Mic is Off, posting today. The UK is banning social media for kids. Should we do that in the US? Nicole and Gordon debated on Instagram, TikTok, Facebook, and X. Just search for This Morning with Gordon Deal. 8 minutes in front of the hour now. Here's Nicole Murray.
2: And now, the three big things you need to know. Number one.
4: The Senate has adopted a resolution instructing President Trump to end the war in Iran or seek congressional authorization to continue it. Louisiana Senator Bill Cassidy, who voted for the resolution.
22: We are elected representatives, and the need to communicate with the American people and with the Congress, I hope that they will understand that that is what's involved here.
4: The vote came in at 50 to 48. Four Republicans joined Democrats in favor of the resolution.
2: Number two.
4: A federal judge in California has issued a nationwide injunction against multiple Trump administration policies, among them one that allowed arrests at immigration courts. Another policy being blocked eliminated the cap on the amount of time an individual arrested for an alleged immigration violation can be detained.
2: Number three.
4: Acting Director of National Intelligence Bill Pulte has fired six political appointees put in place by former Director Tulsi Gabbard and removed dozens of career intelligence officials from their roles. Colorado Congressman Jason Crow.
23: The guy's incompetent. He has no intelligence experience, and he's put in charge of this division, this department, simply for the sake of being an attack dog for Donald Trump.
4: In other news, Chico police say an 18-year-old suspect accused of opening fire inside a Northern California library on Monday appeared to be trying to carry out a mass shooting. Two adults were killed and one child was injured. The suspect, who has not been identified, has been taken into custody. Three candidates backed by Mayor Zohran Mamdani have won their Democratic primaries in New York. President Trump.
24: We have all communists running. They're all excited. They're going to win their primaries, but I can't imagine they can beat a normal Republican. So I think it's a good thing.
4: Former New York City Comptroller Brad Lander ousted Representative Dan Goldman, State Assemblywoman Claire Valdez, and community organizer Daralisa Avila Chevalier defeated Democratic candidates endorsed by establishment leaders. Mutant mice aren't coming, they're here. A Rutgers University study examined rodent samples from New York City, Washington, D.C., New Jersey, and the Philadelphia region. Researchers found that mice are evolving rapidly, with many now able to survive poisons designed to kill them.
1: Mutant mice, not on my 2026 bingo card, but here we are, Nicole.
4: This is the beginning of a horror movie. This very exact situation is how some horror movies have started.
1: Yes, and you as a big fan of The Walking Dead couldn't be more excited about it.
4: Do you think you could survive if this turned into a zombie apocalypse?
1: Well, I know you think you can.
4: Oh, absolutely. I'm not giving away my tips.
1: Yeah, I'm not so sure. 6 minutes in front of the hour.
25: The board recommends approving.
26: Regarding that seat on the committee, we're promoting
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1: A New Jersey woman escaped a devastating house fire with only seconds to spare, and she says she owes her life to a determined little poodle who simply refused to be ignored. According to SunnySkies.com, just before 1 a.m. last Friday, Ada Kelly was asleep in her home when her 3.5-year-old poodle, Squilliam, began barking relentlessly. Initially, she tried to quiet him down, but he would not stop. Within moments, Kelly realized her home was filling with smoke. She grabbed her dog and rushed to investigate. By the time firefighters arrived at the home, the situation had become extremely dangerous. The house was ultimately destroyed, and Kelly lost all of her belongings. Yet despite the heartbreaking loss, one thing matters far more to her than anything else that was inside the home. She and her hero pup made it out alive. That'll do it for this hour. For Nicole Murray, and I'm Mike Gavin. Thanks for listening to This Morning, America's First News.

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4: ABC News, I'm Sherry Preston. The head of the UN Nuclear Agency is signaling that his inspectors will be visiting Iranian nuclear enrichment sites, a key component of the interim deal between the U.S. and Iran to reach an end to the war. The U.S. and Iran, however, are offering contradictory remarks about whether those sites will actually be inspected. The Senate following the House in passing a war powers resolution that would block any further military action in Iran without congressional approval. It was a big election night for New York City Mayor Zoran Mamdani, even though he wasn't even on the ballot.
5: All three candidates he endorsed coming out victorious, raising questions about whether Mamdani's far-left politics can translate into national momentum. Republicans reacting, saying the Democrat establishment officially surrendered to Zoran Mamdani and the socialist wing of their party.
4: ABC's Lana Moise, the Army's commander of forces in Europe and Africa, unexpectedly stepping down from his post after just 18 months on the job. This is ABC News. We're learning more about what one of the richest men in the world told Congress about Jeffrey Epstein. ABC's Peter Haralambos has the details.
6: After Microsoft co-founder Bill Gates tried to end his relationship with Jeffrey Epstein, the convicted sex offender attempted to use compromising information about Gates' extramarital affairs to force his way back into Gates' life, he told the House Oversight Committee earlier this month, according to a transcript of the closed-door testimony released Tuesday. Gates, according to the transcript, said Epstein used an advisor to send him veiled threats, appeared to coach Gates' advisor on how to potentially blackmail him, and mixed fact and fiction to leverage compromising information against the software billionaire. Peter Haralambos, ABC News.
4: No slowing down for this 85-year-old. Cops say they arrested the Florida man after he hit 110 miles an hour during an illegal street race. They say he told officers while chomping on his cigar he was just out for a late-night drive. I'm Sherry Preston, ABC News.
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13: good morning, city.
14: Good morning. It's 5:03. It's your morning crew. It's Doug and Robbie. Here we go on the Wednesday.
15: Yes.
14: I don't know why I have to remind people what day it is, because, I mean, really, doesn't everybody know what
15: everybody
14: day it is?
15: Everybody gets the whip out.
14: Yeah.
15: We get the whip out.
14: Yeah. Is that my cue?
15: That's your cue.
14: Is that my cue?
15: Everybody make way. Nate Cohn taking over the floor. There you go.
14: There's my cue. I finally figured it out.
15: Show us how it's done, kid.
16: Although I think this song, the only song this song predates is Nate Cohn.
14: Okay, I got to tell you guys something. This popped up in my feed the other day.
15: Good.
14: Okay, there's a new outdoor concert venue by Mystic Lake. It's kind of by the horse park there, Shakopee and all that area. The B-52s and Devo will light up the amphitheater this September.
15: Oh, no.
2: How about his Men at Work included, too?
14: I don't know. They should be the opener.
15: Dixie's Midnight Runners.
14: Yeah. Isn't that funny?
2: Goodness, a trip back to the early 80s, huh?
14: Yeah.
2: I
14: didn't think Devo was even hanging out together.
15: Hopefully they have a matinee. You know, they don't need to be doing this stuff at 9 o'clock at night. They need to be in bed sleeping.
14: Well,
15: and this show needs to be at 2 in the afternoon.
14: And maybe, I don't know, have you guys seen much on this new venue? It, like, seats 19,000. It's an outdoor venue.
2: Where's this?
14: Mystic Lake.
2: Oh.
14: But not the casino. It's about 4 or 5 miles away from the Mystic Lake Casino. But it's they've got just music. I think Dave Matthews' band was there last night.
15: Oh, really?
14: Yeah.
15: Yeah.
14: All kinds of stuff.
15: Kind of.
14: Not cheap, but then what experience is these days? I think a can of Busch Light was $16.
2: Wow.
14: If you like the other stuff, like the Carbliss and all that, $24.
15: $24?
14: Yeah.
15: Glad I don't drink.
14: You can bring your own water.
2: It's a bottle of water, what?
15: Yep.
2: $19?
14: No, you can bring your own water as long as it's sealed or an empty cup, and they do have free water things.
15: 64-ounce Blue Dolphin.
2: They should have like 19 garden hoses with water flowing all the time.
14: You can just
2: take a drink out of the garden
14: hose. Yeah, why not?
2: And at the same time, people will get it for free.
14: Right.
2: Yeah, you know why Wednesday's Whipping Wednesday? It's the most, Whiplash Wednesday, it's the most confusing day of the week.
14: Is it?
2: To paraphrase Steeler's Wheel, Monday to the left of me, Monday to the right. Which one do I focus on?
14: Okay, do we make Steeler's Wheel stuck in the middle of the song every Wednesday?
2: Well, that along with the Devo song. It could be like a two for Wednesday, you know?
14: Okay, you're right. I'm going to have to, I'm going to look for that one, and that will be next up for next Wednesday.
15: It's next Wednesday.
2: Stay tuned.
15: Wait a whole week?
2: That's called a tease in our business.
14: Yeah. Yeah, you got to wait a whole week. Do you even know what song we're talking about, Nate?
9: Yes.
14: You do? Okay,
9: I do,
14: good.
9: Yes.
2: To the left of me.
9: I brought up Allman Brothers
14: yesterday.
9: I know.
14: I'm impressed with your
2: impressive.
14: Yeah, your retro music.
2: Well, my 12-year-old grandson loves Metallica.
15: Yeah.
14: Ooh.
15: Nice.
14: Yeah, but who doesn't?
2: Well, that's true.
14: I love Metallica. You know they're classically trained, so they know what they're doing, that's for sure.
15: Absolutely. Unlike us, who we have no idea what we're doing.
14: No. Nope.
2: Who am I? What am I doing here?
15: Admiral Stockdale is in the house.
2: He's back.
15: It's Wednesday, the 24th of June. You listen to the KF Joe Morning Crew. She's Robert Daniels. I'm Doug Lear. That's Two Tall Tom Szymanski in the KF Joe Weather Cave. We've got Sarah Hynek, Jack Michaels, and Nate Cones. KFGO News is next.
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9: KFGO News, it's clear. 58 degrees at 5:06 from the KFGO News Center. I'm Nate Cone. The Civic Center in downtown Fargo being chosen as the location for a new convention center. Downtown leadership is excited about renovating that part of downtown. Rocky Schneider is the executive director of the Downtown Community Partnership.
10: This really turns this sort of dark spot in downtown into a very active center again. It's the Civic Plaza. It's where the community is supposed to come together. And to me, it almost finalizes now with the library and City Hall and the convention center all in the same spot. It's amazing to see what 2nd Avenue down to Broadway Square, down to the riverfront can become.
9: The City Commission voted 4-1 to choose the Civic Center site over the once favored Brewhalla proposal. Fargo Mayor Tim Mahoney says backup plans are in place if the Civic Center location causes issues.
11: If the project downtown has problems, I have a TIF in place that has up to $1 million worth of revenue that could help pay off the losses. Again, remember, the convention center is not the size of the Fargo Dome, and the losses should not be as great if we have losses.
9: Construction on the project is expected to begin as soon as this year, with a goal to have it completed by 2029. Governor Tim Walz says he's seeking answers about what he calls a federal effort targeting Minnesota. Walz filed 16 Freedom of Information Act requests with federal agencies seeking records that mention Minnesota, the governor, and terms such as retribution and punish since January of last year. The move follows a federal judge's decision to throw out Justice Department subpoenas targeting Walz and other Minnesota political leaders. Walz says the request will help determine whether federal agencies coordinated actions against the state and who directed those efforts. It's clear in Fargo-Moorhead. 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
9: 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I'm Nate Cohen. A drunken Choi ride in an excavator left a trail of destruction in Detroit Lakes. Police say 30-year-old Alex Prescott Hansen left a party Sunday night and climbed into the heavy machinery. He knocked down a light pole and ripped up an awning at the Fairfield Hotel and crushed a sailboat sculpture. Damage to just one local business is estimated at $40,000. Police say Prescott Hansen blew a .18 on a breathalyzer test. He appeared in court yesterday morning on felony property damages and DWI charges. Republican gubernatorial candidate Kendall Qualls has announced a fraud rebate plan for Minnesota taxpayers.
18: We've become an embarrassment on the national stage. That's why under my administration, we'll deliver a $9 billion fraud rebate paid back to Minnesota taxpayers. We'll roll it out responsibly over 2 years to cut the bloat without causing chaos.
9: Qualls says Minnesota needs a radical change from an outsider to stop the fraud in Minnesota. He's running against House Speaker Lisa Damith and MyPillow owner Mike Lindell in the August Republican primary. The North Dakota State College of Science has a new interim president. Dr. Lisa Karch will take the reins by July 1st as current president Rod Flanagan transitions to administrative leave. Flanagan previously announced his retirement for December, but higher education leaders say an early transition is needed to maintain campus momentum ahead of fall enrollment and the upcoming legislative session. Heading into the KFGO Weather Center, the KFGO Weather Center is powered by Acme Tools. 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It's a whiplash Wednesday, but is it a whiplash weather Wednesday?
19: Ooh, I like that, yeah. And there will be no whiplash weather today unless if you consider a few hit-and-miss showers and thunder showers. Sort of a whiplash situation. That could occur during the daytime today, especially in the afternoon. They'll be scattered, non-severe, but they'll be here and there. A lot of folks will miss out on it, though. Otherwise, the sky condition will range from partly to mostly cloudy. We got some clear sky now, but the clouds will populate the sky a little more as the sun gets higher in the sky. The breeze will be up to northwest 14 to 30, at least increasing to that. And after a high yesterday that hit 78, I think today's high will be cooler at 71. Partly cloudy down to 51 tonight. North to northwest wind under 12. And tomorrow, a few degrees warmer. Partly sunny, 76. The wind north becoming east, 6 to 16. Then for Friday, partly sunny and breezy. A chance for showers. Low 57, high 76. And the weekend, both days will feature chances, but not guarantees, for showers and thunderstorms. The wind will be up as well both days, and so will the temperature. Low 66 on Saturday with a high of 83. Sunday's high, how about this, close to 90 degrees. 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Starting off quiet enough, a clear sky, a light westerly wind, and currently Moorhead checks in with 57, also 57 at the airport, 58 at the KFGO Weather Cave.
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1: Good morning. It's 6:15. It's morning crew. Gosh, it's not 6:15.
2: It will be.
1: It's 5:15. Good Lord.
2: Online on the East Coast, Eastern Time Zone. Good morning.
1: Thank you. Thank you very much there. For at least giving me that much. I appreciate it.
2: 4:15 in Billings, Montana.
1: Thank you.
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1: It's the morning crew. It's Doug and Robbie. Remember, sometime this morning, someone's going to win another 4-pack of those tickets to the Red River Valley Fair. The countdown is on. The 10 best days of summer kicks off next Friday. Not this Friday,
2: right.
1: But Friday, July 3rd.
2: And we are just like 31 hours away from the great KFGO summer picnic.
1: Definitely.
2: 11 o'clock tomorrow morning, the summer picnic begins. 11 to 1. Burgers from Prime Cut Meats, grilled by Kevin and Ben on the Red River Valley Fair Grill. Buns from Country Hearth, Old Dutch potato chips, Mount Olive pickles, ice cream from Cass Clay Creamy. Oh, it's going to be so good.
1: That's right. The Vitalant Bloodmobile will be in the parking lot, too, if you would like to give blood tomorrow, because summertime is a low time for the blood bank. So
2: right.
1: Might want to help out.
2: So we've been gonged on a couple of our different ideas. I think the KFGO morning crew loincloth for the picnic, that didn't make
1: I never heard that
2: cut.
1: One.
2: Oh, didn't you?
1: No. And yeah. Why would I wear something like that?
2: We were telling you to wear one. We were going to give it away.
1: I was going to gong that right now.
2: No. This is good. It's not about us.
1: Mm.
3: That was discussed
2: when
3: one of the Robbie on the Road things when Derek was sitting in there.
2: Is that what it was, the loincloth?
1: Oh, okay.
3: We were trying to, a great promote. I don't know how the loincloth came up.
2: Yeah.
3: Just think about the promotion we can run
2: right.
3: With that, though.
2: Were you here?
3: It matches the hat.
2: Robbie, were you here for the kissing booth discussion?
1: Yes, I was. Remember, yeah. We already decided that Vinny, the part-time dog for
2: right.
1: Derek, would come on
2: yep.
1: By, and that would be the kissing booth.
2: What about the KFGO morning crew for the picnic, for the giveaway, the Speedo? You think that's...
1: As long as you model it.
2: No, see, again.
1: Why would you want to win a Speedo?
2: Free, I'd take one for free.
3: I think Nate Cohn should do it as the youngest person in the group here. I think Nate Cohn should.
2: I like the way you're thinking, Tom.
1: Yeah. Okay, we want people to come to the picnic.
2: Oh,
1: if they see people in Speedos, they're going to run away.
2: They'd show up for all the wrong reasons. Yep.
3: Speedos yep. With white socks up to your knees.
2: KFGO white
1: yeah.
2: socks.
1: Yeah. Okay, I'll go with the socks.
2: And the KFGO hat.
1: I've always said the socks and the hats would be
2: while typical. You're in the kissing booth.
1: Still waiting for the bucket hats. I thought the bucket hats was JJ's. J.J. Gordon's.
2: Well, he's and Bucket.
1: Idea.
2: He's been talking about that for so long.
1: I
2: think we gave up. And then he went to the KFGO socks, which,
1: and
2: I mean, everybody's
1: still
2: got socks.
1: Seen.
2: Everybody talks about
3: I used
2: about
3: to have a bucket hat I wore when I golfed when I was younger. I used to wear one.
1: Love the bucket hats. I've got one at the lake that I wear.
2: Right.
1: Yeah.
3: It's a good look. It depends who's wearing it, though.
1: They're kind of stylish. They're back in style a little bit. You can go to any old outdoor store, and you're going to find
2: one.
3: Lear can pull it off.
2: Oh, they were giving away free at the Red Hawks game, and I had my bucket hat on.
1: Did you get one?
2: Oh, yeah.
1: That's
3: cool.
1: With
3: the mirrored sunglasses? And
2: yeah. Yeah, and I was not wearing the KFGO loincloth.
3: Oh, okay. Well,
2: but I think that would maybe the Red Hawks are listening, and maybe since we can't make the loincloth happen, maybe they will.
3: Well, they're in much better physical condition.
2: You know, yeah.
3: I think they could probably pull the act off.
1: Think this is the reason Doug Lear is not on marketing teams.
2: Mm-hmm.
1: Mm-hmm.
2: Just one of many reasons. Just one of many reasons. Okay, so the picnic is tomorrow. You're all invited. Tom's forecast is looking just delicious. If we had to put the weather in a word for tomorrow, we'd call it delicious.
3: Although it'd be nice if we had like 95 plus, so you can see like the heat coming off the asphalt, like like waves of heat.
1: Okay, let's do that after the picnic, because honestly, if I'm going to be standing on that asphalt, I do not want that. I don't want to be cooking myself.
3: Oh, but see, I would. That would amplify the beauty of the whole thing.
1: Yeah.
2: Yep.
1: You'd be on a patch of grass is where you'd be, because that asphalt is horribly hot.
2: I'd be standing right there with you, Tom.
3: Well, seriously, it won't be that bad tomorrow.
1: It'll be beautiful.
2: Yeah.
1: It was beautiful last year. Do you guys remember?
2: I do.
1: It was really nice.
3: Yeah.
2: We got a nice run going. So here we go. 6:19 on Whiplash Wednesday morning. The KFGO morning crew, Robbie Daniels, Doug Lear, Tom Szymanski. Here comes your question of the day.
1: All right. Tomorrow for the KFGO summer picnic, our friends from Prime Cut Meats, Kevin and Ben, are going to be cooking up the burgers. So
2: yes.
1: I'm just curious, if you were to impress someone by cooking anything, what would it be? So Doug Lear's doing the cooking tonight. Robbie Daniels is coming over for supper. What are you cooking?
2: Intermittent.
1: To impress me.
2: Intermittent fasting.
1: That doesn't impress me at all. I'm not coming.
2: Would you eat something if I cooked it?
1: Well, if it's your, like, specialty, that's what I want to know. What's your specialty?
2: Dorito salad.
1: I love Doritos.
2: Okay.
1: I'm there. I'm
2: there you
1: in.
2: Go.
1: I'm in.
2: Yep.
1: There you go.
2: Quick and fast and easy. So mobile. It's just, I think it speaks for itself, the Dorito salad. So, yeah. That would be. I don't
1: Do
2: like
1: you vary
2: the
1: types of Doritos that you put
2: you
1: in
2: can.
1: There? The flavors. Do you, or do you always go with the same ones?
2: I'm typically a Cool Ranch and nacho cheese.
1: Mm-hmm.
2: But I'm not, I'm not going to say you can't mix nacho cheese with taco.
1: Well, they're two of the same kind.
3: How about kale?
2: Kale chips?
3: Yeah.
2: Yeah, no, you don't do that.
3: Come on, you want to impress people, not scare them.
2: Well, again, that goes back to the intermittent fasting, the gag reflex.
1: Well, you've scared us again.
2: Yep. Okay, so that's our Camp Joe Morning Crew question of the day. If you had to impress someone by cooking just one thing, cook the books, what would it be?
3: Yeah, that'd be a cook
2: what
3: the books.
2: Would it be? We'd love you to text into us at 35270.
1: All right, your song of the day comes from the Beverly Hills Cop soundtrack and Glenn Frey. The heat is on because I've heard Mr. Tom Schimanski talking about some 90s on our way.
2: Oh, please.
1: So as MTV was picking up steam in America, movie producers starting putting extra effort into the soundtracks. Now, a great example of this is this song and also Neutron Dance, New Attitude, and Axel F. They all came from that Beverly Hills Cop soundtrack. The song, written for the movie by Harold Faltermeyer and Keith Forsley, the Beverly Hills Cop soundtrack album was an MCA Records, which Glenn Frey had recently signed with. They asked several of their male rock singers to audition for the lead vocal, and at first, Frey thought this really wasn't something that rock stars did, but he decided to go along with it just for fun, never thinking that they would pick him. But Harold Faltermeyer was impressed by Glenn Frey's vocals, and this song, by the way, was Frey's biggest solo hit.
2: Really?
1: And it reached number 2.
2: Oh.
1: The heat is on. It's Glenn Frey, your Morning Crew song of the day.

0: KFGO presents America's Minute. Facts and stories celebrating the 250th anniversary of the founding of the United States of America.
1: We are all familiar with the $1, the $5, the $10 bills, but what about some of the more obscure amounts that the U.S. Treasury has put out over the years? The Treasury minted a couple versions of the $500 bill, with a green seal featuring the portrait of William McKinley on the front and the blue seal featuring John Marshall. The last $500 U.S. bill rolled off the presses in 1945 and was formally discontinued 24 years later. The original $1,000 bill featured Alexander Hamilton on the front, but when someone mentioned, hey, it might be confusing to have the same former Secretary of the Treasury on multiple denominations, Hamilton's portrait was replaced with that of President Grover Cleveland. There was a $5,000 bill that was first introduced in 1918, and it was graced with the portrait of James Madison. Few Americans have ever held one of these bills. They were primarily used for interbank transactions. Due to lack of use, in July 1969, the Federal Reserve and the Department of the Treasury announced that large denominations like the $500, $1,000, $5,000, and $10,000 bills would no longer be printed. However, they are still legal tender. Solomon P. Chase was one of the most accomplished politicians in the country's history, and though he never served as president, he was on the $10,000 bill. The largest denomination ever printed for public consumption, the $10,000 bill, it never got much use. This lack of use is understandable given that its value outstripped the net worth of the average American during most of the time it was available. The $100,000 note was not actually a bill, but in fact a gold certificate, and it featured a portrait of Woodrow Wilson. It was never circulated or issued for public use. The Bureau of Engraving and Printing created them during the Great Depression in 1934 for conducting official transactions between the Federal Reserve banks. While the $100,000 bill cannot legally be held by collectors, some institutions, like the Museum of American Finance, display them for educational purposes. The Smithsonian Museum and some branches of the Federal Reserve System also have these rare bills in their possession. KFGO presents America's Minute, brought to you by North Dakota Magazine.
2: Hey, it's Tyler Axness, host of After News Live. 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
10: Good morning, Nate.
11: Good morning.
10: So our question of the day, if you had to impress someone by cooking one thing, what would it be? What's your go-to? We're coming over for supper.
11: Right. I would probably say ribs or fish.
9: Really?
11: Ribs are like tilapia, maybe.
10: Okay.
11: Those would be my two things.
10: Okay. Do you like bread your tilapia or is it?
11: Usually just cook it right in the pan.
10: Wow.
11: Yeah.
10: Look
11: it's
10: at you
11: good.
10: Go.
11: It's
10: yeah.
11: Good.
10: Yeah. I love fish.
9: You go
10: I
9: catch
10: love
9: it
10: ribs.
9: Fresh?
11: Yeah, right. Yeah. I take a quick trip out. Yeah.
9: You know, no. To the store.
11: Right. Yeah.
10: Do you have a secret for the ribs? Is it your own sauce? Do you mix and match stuff?
11: No, I mean, I would say, you know, mustard to bind and season it well.
10: Mm-hmm.
11: That's all you got to do.
10: There you go. Not a barbecue sauce? You're more of a
11: well,
10: dry rub?
11: Well, finish it with barbecue after.
10: Okay.
11: But you get the seasoning on there to begin with.
10: Uh-huh. Yeah.
11: You know,
10: get it
11: finish
10: flavored.
11: It. Right.
10: Yeah. All right.
11: Yeah. There you go.
10: Thank you.
11: Perfect.
10: We'll be over.
11: All right. Sounds good. I'll be ready. 58 degrees and clear in the KFGO News Center. I'm Nate Cohn. After Justice Department subpoenas against Minnesota Governor Tim Walz were thrown out, the governor is taking actions of his own.
12: Walz's office has filed 16 Freedom of Information Act requests with multiple federal agencies seeking records, communications, and writings from the Trump administration. Walz says Minnesota has been subject to more than 100 federal demands, investigations, lawsuits, and threats to illegally withhold critical funding from the state. Actions, he says, amount to a coordinated campaign of retribution.
11: That's reporter Laura Oakes. And the U.S. Senate passed a war powers resolution Tuesday calling for an end to U.S. military action in Iran. Minnesota Senator Tina

0: charges after taking an excavator on a joyride in Detroit Lakes while drunk. Police say 30-year-old Alex Prescott Hansen drove the heavy machinery Sunday night, knocking down a light pole, smashing a sculpture, and damaging the awning at the Fairfield Hotel. Damage at the restaurant alone is estimated at $40,000. Police say Prescott Hansen blew a .18 on a breath test. 58 degrees in Fargo-Moorhead. 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
0: 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This is KFGO News. Republican gubernatorial candidate Kendall Qualls is proposing what he calls a fraud rebate that'll return money lost to government fraud back to Minnesota taxpayers. Qualls says that if elected governor, he would seek to return $9 billion to taxpayers over 2 years. He argues the state needs what he described as radical change from an outsider to address fraud and improve accountability in government spending. Qualls is currently facing Lisa Daymuth and Mike Lindell in the August Republican primary. Landowners and townships have asked the North Dakota Supreme Court to find that the state utility regulators skipped an important step in their review of a proposed power line by not properly engaging with affected communities about the need for the project. The case involves a high-voltage transmission line known as Jet X proposed for the land between Jamestown and Ellendale. The Public Service Commission is scheduled to make a decision on the siting permit for a project during a meeting this morning. The Public Service Commission decision debated before the Supreme Court involves a certificate of public convenience and necessity for the project when a new transmission line over a certain voltage is in the works. Developers must seek authorization from the Public Service Commission that it is a necessary addition to public infrastructure. This includes a review of its resources and how it will affect surrounding communities, townships, and residents along the project's intended route. Say the Public Service Commission made this determination for Jet X without the sufficient notice to the public required by state law. A district court judge in February agreed with state and utility companies' claims that the landowners and local governments did not meet the deadline to appeal the certificate. Headed into the KFGO Weather Center. 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Partly to mostly cloudy day today, maybe some hit and miss showers.
3: But then again, maybe not. Yes, depends on where you are or where you were not, as always. And that would be mainly during the afternoon. Not much really going on right now. The radar shows just a few specks up in the Northern Valley, if in fact that is even reaching the ground. But the upper level low responsible for the potential shower and thundershower activity is spinning through the Lake of the Woods area, and then it will be dropping down south and eastward from there. So today, partly to mostly cloudy, breezy, hit and miss showers and thundershowers, mainly in the afternoon. More of us will get missed, and then we'll get hit. High temperature 71, northwest wind picking up to 14 to 30. Partly cloudy, 51 tonight. Tomorrow, partly sunny. Looks like a decent day. 76, north winds will become east at 6 to 16. A random shower or two could pop up tomorrow, mainly north of Highway 2, if at all. We'll see how that works out. And Friday through Sunday's outlook does include warmer temperatures that by Sunday we could approach 90, but not till then. But there will be shower and thunderstorm potential during that period of time. More on that with a cave call coming up really soon. Right now we have a mostly clear sky, 58 at the KFGO Weather Cave.
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3: Good morning. It's 5:38. It's your morning crew. It's Doug and Robbie. Keep listening. Coming up sometime this morning, your chance to win a family four-pack of tickets to the Red River Valley Fair.
4: Including the beta version of the morning crew Speedo. We'll also be including that with the family four-pack.
3: Oh,
4: the
3: now you're giving it up for the fair and not the picnic anymore? Well, can you just make a little doodle of it and stuff it in the envelope
4: it's
3: there?
4: It's a little doodle, all right.
3: There you go.
4: Sure is. No, I would say it will not include the beta version of the KFTRO Morning Crew Speedo. That will not be included, but we do have, in my clammy little hands, a family four-pack to the Red River Valley Fair gate admission pass coming your way this morning. Right now, our KFTRO Morning Crew question of the day, Too Tall Tom Szymanski.
5: What?
4: If you had to impress someone by cooking one thing, what would it be?
5: Well, you know, back in the day, you know, when I was younger and, you know, I'd have football parties and things like that, didn't have to impress people. I bought several bags of chips. I bought a box of crackers, and it was on the counter. Sometimes I threw it on the floor and told people to help themselves, and I left a bottle opener on the counter, and I said, you know where the fridge is. Get your own beer.
4: Right.
5: Bring your own beer.
3: Well,
5: people always showed up.
3: That's pretty impressive. I like it.
5: No cooking required. Just give them the junk food and the bottle opener, and they were fine.
3: There you go.
4: They didn't complain.
5: They didn't know. They kept coming back. I'd throw all their parties. People always showed up. You don't have to go out of your way to go through all this stress and strain of cooking.
4: Right.
3: Well, I got to tell you, Tom, I'm pretty sure that you had something to do with it, not just the beer and chips.
5: Well,
3: we're going to
4: go see the big sexy.
3: Tom!
5: Because the Packers were on TV.
4: Right.
3: Okay, we're going to go see Tom.
5: But now that I've become older and all that, and I have I live with somebody who will not put up with such service.
4: Really? Doesn't appreciate you, huh?
5: Yeah, I will never go down as the greatest cook in history, but I'm functional on the grill.
3: There you go.
5: In the wintertime, I can cook up a nice spaghetti. That used to be my go-to for impressing the girls back in the day. Sometimes I got a second date. The big sexy spaghetti.
4: Yep.
5: How about that?
3: There you go,
5: the
3: sexy
5: BSS.
3: Spaghetti.
5: BSS.
3: You go. I like it.
5: I make a good stuffed pepper recipe.
3: Ooh.
5: I like that. Those are my two things.
3: When you make stuffed peppers, are they with like a tomato base kind of thing?
5: Oh, yeah.
3: Oh, yummy. I haven't had those in a long time.
4: That sounds good,
5: the
4: too.
5: The key is, as my mother used to call it, Worcestershire sauce.
4: Oh, Worcestershire sauce.
5: Worcestershire. Yep. But in the summer, good old steak on the grill.
3: There you go.
5: That's what brings them back.
3: Yum.
4: Not that difficult. How about you, Robbie D?
3: I'm going to say, yes, seasonally, if you're coming over in the summertime, I'm going to make kebabs on the grill.
5: Mm-hmm. Kale? Kebabs?
3: Well, for you, I will. I'll have
5: Thank
3: just
5: you.
3: A separate kale kebab.
5: I'll
3: just
5: come
3: for
5: over
3: you.
5: Then.
3: Yeah.
4: Of course you will.
3: And if you're coming over in the winter, I may make you rigatoni and meatballs or white chicken chili.
5: Ooh, either one works for me.
4: Chili.
3: Yep.
4: That's not a summer thing.
3: No.
4: Nope,
3: although I made it a couple weeks ago because I love it. I just love it.
4: Well, it's been so cold, I can see.
3: Yeah, there's that.
4: See that.
3: There's that.
4: On your kebabs, do you put fruit on your kebabs?
3: It all depends. Once in a while. You know,
4: what
3: and if
4: prefer?
3: I do put fruit. Well, because if you take like pineapple and like I told Rick last night, because we made some sort of Asian dish here. If you take pineapple slices and put them on the grill and put a little bit of cayenne pepper, they get kind of a sweet, spicy.
4: Oh.
3: And they're really good. So if I do put fruit, it'll be pineapple, but not very often do I do
5: that. I won't come then.
3: What's that?
5: I don't do pineapple, so you'll have to give somebody else my helping.
3: Yeah.
4: Big old shrooms? Big, huge mushrooms?
3: I do the mushrooms for Rick. So, but mine usually will be like chicken and or beef, and onions and all the tricolored peppers.
6: Oh, man.
3: Yeah. And it's, I mean, it's, they're so easy, but they just are so good.
4: Do you make like a dozen of them? Because like one kebab, that's just getting started.
3: Yeah,
4: right?
3: No, I do. That, yeah, because, I mean, by the time you buy like a couple of chicken breasts and a couple of little sirloins or whatever you use, you get, you end up with a lot.
4: Yeah.
3: You know, because there's usually, I think I put four or five chunks of meat on and then with onion and pepper.
6: Sounds so good.
3: They are good.
4: That is summer. And you, do you make kebabs in winter?
3: No, because usually we don't grill as much.
4: Right,
3: and I'm not going to cook them in the oven. Blech, it doesn't taste as good.
4: No, I'm with you. Speaking of kebabs, Mitch, kebabs and corn on the cob.
3: There you go. Have you ever had corn on the grill, you guys?
5: Oh, yeah, that's good.
3: Mm-hmm. That's really absolutely good, too.
4: Right in the ear.
3: Mm-hmm. Yep. Yeah, there's that, That's really good.
4: Yep. Pancakes from scratch, that's a good one, too.
3: That's a delicious one. Of course, our friend Jamie loves beer brats and beer cheese. That's what you're going to get when you're at his house. Because he loves the beer cheese chips. Remember last week he talked about that?
4: Yep, no, 100%. I actually, believe it or not, I actually used to cook wild game back in the day. And sandhill crane was my specialty. And I would breast them out, and I would cut them in strips, and then I would marinate them in an Allegra game tamer. And then I would bread them and deep fry them, and it was like a it was like a steak strip. Most people don't like sandhill crane because it's really gamey and can be really tough. But you don't try to make it taste like chicken. Don't try to make that stuff.
3: Absolutely,
4: like
3: absolutely.
5: But everything does taste like chicken.
4: And the same recipe also works for whooping crane and bald eagle. The exact same recipe.
3: I bet
5: How
3: you
5: about
3: could
5: porcupine?
4: Oh, haven't tried that yet, Tom.
5: Well, there's an idea.
4: Then you don't have to worry about a toothpick.
5: Well, you could do porcupines just like a kebab. You could just use their spikes and just
4: And you
5: do
4: don't
5: that.
4: You don't need to worry about, you know, getting like a plaque or a toothpick to get the stuff out of your teeth. You got it right with the porcupine.
5: Well, it's a, it's like all in one meal.
4: I love that.
3: There you go. I was going to get worried though when you started to say back in your day and you did wild game. If you would have told me you cooked it in cream of mushroom soup, I would have been like, you're done.
4: Yeah, right.
3: You're done.
4: Right, we're better than that. We're better than that.
3: Yes, definitely.
4: Have some fun. It's the KF Trail Morning Crew. Robbie Daniels, Doug Lear, Too Tall Tom Szymanski, Twins and the Dodgers, FM Red Hawks. Yes, indeed. We've got an early look at your KF Joe Sports. It's coming up next.
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4: 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Twins and the Dodgers, and Twins bringing back Kenny Rojas, getting a start off the injured list. He struck out four, walked three. They brought in Austin Voth, call up from AAA. So it was one of those nights for the Minnesota Twins. I mean, it started off with a rain delay.
3: Oh, yes.
4: About a half-hour rain delay. And the Dodgers starter, Justin Robleski, is very good. Doesn't get as much attention as some of the other guys, but he allowed just five hits, two earned runs. And the Twins, though, they did get a second-inning home run from their catcher, Victor Sertini.
9: Hits this ball high in the air to deep left field. Does it add the legs? Edmonds at the wall. That ball is gone into the flowers for a Victor Caratini home run, and we're all tied up at one.
4: Yeah, so it was tied, but the Twins lost 12-3.
3: Oh, my.
4: Yeah.
3: They just took over.
4: Yeah, they did.
3: I mean, that 2-1 the day before, and then, tied at one. Oh.
4: And it could have been even worse because the Dodgers were 5-for-19 with runners in scoring position, left 13 men on base. But one of those days. Here's the thing, though. That day is over, and tonight is the night everyone has been looking forward to because Joe Ryan's starting for the Twins against Shohei Ohtani getting the start for the Dodgers.
3: Yeah.
4: And
3: let's try to get a ticket for that game tonight.
4: Yeah, I don't think so.
3: Yeah.
4: Hey. Let's head on up to Newman Outdoor Field.
6: Redhawks and Lincoln. Bottom of the fifth inning, Dylan Thomas hits a huge home run, his seventh of the year, to give the Redhawks a 7-0 lead. But this game was tied 3-3 in the bottom of the eighth with one out and Jose Sermo.
10: Right-hander ready, the 1-0 delivery, and this

0: driven high and deep to right field. It's up, it's back, it's gone. Mars brings it down. The Sermonator has struck at Newman, and the Red Hawks have taken a 4-3 lead. Jose Sermo, you are a friend of mine.
1: They sound like they had a decent crowd last night, too.
2: Another beautiful night for baseball. Newman outdoor. Tyler Jeans pitches a scoreless ninth inning. Red Hawks win by a score of 4-3. Let's head over to the scoreboard here. Legion Baseball, DGF with a 4-1 win over Breckenridge. Alex Anderson pitching for DGF allowed just 3 hits, struck out 7. Fargo Post 100 falls in the 10th inning on a walk-off, 3-2 to Mandan. Post 400's Alex Christofferson with 11 Ks in the first game. Game 2, Mandan's Aiden Bogner with a no-hitter. Post 4 loses 10-0. 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
2: KFGO time, 5:51 into the KFGO Weather Cave with Two Tall Tom Szymanski. You know, your old bachelor days recipes kind of got me to thinking.
11: Oh, man, what those are days.
2: Did you ever make ramen noodles with a coffee pot?
11: That's an idea. No, I never did that.
2: It worked. Yeah. Just put the ramen noodles in the thing, dump the water over there.
1: Like it was a little cooker, little kettle type thing.
2: Yep.
11: Huh. Along with frozen hamburgers in the toaster?
2: Never did that. The toaster, and again, that's one of my current recipes, is the toasted cheese.
1: Yeah. You've been fascinated, I think, with the toaster and what you can do with it ever since I started doing this morning show.
2: It's very, very underrated, the things that you can make with the toaster.
11: You don't need a state-of-the-art range in your kitchen. All you need is a toaster, a microwave, and a coffee pot.
2: And there you go.
1: Pretty much.
2: Look at me.
11: Yeah. I mean, think of all the counter space you can save if you didn't have a stove and an oven in the way.
2: Yeah, I like the way you're thinking, Tom.
11: Somehow I survived when I was a bachelor. I don't know how, but I did.
1: You know, it's funny because we kind of revert as we get older. Mm-hmm. We did all that stuff then, and as we get older, they're going to take away the ovens from us because they don't want us to hurt ourselves.
2: Right.
1: Well, we'll need a microwave.
11: Yeah. Well, you know, I think I told you guys, one of the things my mom taught me before I went on to college was how to cook. She taught me how to cook, how to do laundry, and how to sew.
1: She's a good mom.
11: Are the three basics. She said, you're not going to have a mother all your life. So she said, you got to know how to do this stuff. And I did.
2: Yeah, it worked. And look at you.
11: Yeah, look at me.
2: Look at you. And
11: no,
2: now.
11: I don't like to look at me.
2: Not only that, I don't. You can cook up the haiku for you at 5:52.
11: All you mothers out there in our audience, these are things you ought to teach your children, too, before they go off to whatever, work or school.
2: Or,
11: you know, teach them how to do haikus.
2: Mm-hmm.
11: Because, you know,
2: comes in handy.
11: As I mentioned before, if you walk into a job interview and immediately recite a haiku, you're basically all but hired.
12: Yep.
11: You are.
12: Mm-hmm.
11: I mean, try it. Yep. If you don't believe me, try it.
12: Yep. Got to try it.
11: All right. Are you all ready?
1: Yes.
11: Arctic adventure is almost over, thank you. 90 on the way!
2: Bring it on.
11: Got to wait till Sunday, though. We're not going to get that warm until Sunday. So we still have some Arctic air to deal with today and to a lesser extent tomorrow and also Friday. So we have three bone-chilling days to look forward to until the reasonable weather returns. But that's something to look forward to, guys.
12: Right. No,
1: absolutely.
12: Got to.
11: Put the snowblowers on hold for now, okay? Even though the haikus of the last couple of days have been kind of ridiculous talking about those things, we won't anymore. Sorry, Doug. All right, we got a couple showers in the forecast today. Might even be a few rumbles of thunder. So showers, thunder showers, much like what happened yesterday, here and there, hither and yon, not everywhere. Not everybody who's listening right now is going to get hit with one of those today. I must emphasize that. But some of you may. And if you do get hit, much like yesterday, there could be some downpours of rain, maybe some small hail and gusty wind associated with some of the storms. Again, not to be misconstrued with a humongous severe weather outbreak. It'll be nothing like that. Otherwise, a partly to mostly cloudy day. The breeze will pick up, scattered showers and thunder showers mainly in the afternoon, about 71. Now, it could occur in the morning in some areas, but primarily as far as coverage goes, mainly in the afternoon. Northwest winds picking up to 14 to 30, partly cloudy, 51. The night tomorrow, partly sunny, 76. North wind turns east at 6 to 16. There could be another signal for a shower, thunder shower tomorrow, mainly in northern Minnesota, north of Highway 200, even more so north of Highway 2, and perhaps northeasternmost North Dakota. Friday, partly sunny and breezy, a chance for showers, low 57, high 76. And the weekend, both days, strong south wind, warmer temperatures, and both days featuring a chance for some passing showers and thunderstorms. Not constant rain everywhere all the time, but there will be chances for some of that activity here and there, and it will gradually warm up. Saturday morning's low 66, the high 83, and Sunday's high, are you ready, folks, all the way up to near 90 degrees. Can't wait for that. It'll still feel cool, but better than this. Temperatures right now are generally in the 50s out there. And currently, we have a northwest wind at around 7. It is 57 in Moorhead and the airport, also 57 at the KFGO Weather Cave.
13: On the next It Takes Two with Amy and JJ, not one Amy, but two Amys. A girlfriend of mine from college comes in for Seat Yourself.
14: We're going to tell you about Play for a Purpose and the big hosta night going on. 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
2: 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Good morning, Nate.
15: Hey, good morning. A couple of the stories we're following in the KFGO News Center. Governor Tim Walz is seeking more information about what he calls a federal campaign targeting Minnesota, and the U.S. Senate has approved a war powers resolution urging an end to American military involvement in Iran. Minnesota Senator Tina Smith will weigh in on that. Reporter Tasha Radel says that seven people connected to Minnesota healthcare providers are reportedly among hundreds charged in a nationwide fraud crackdown. And with July 4th around the corner, many people will be lighting up fireworks. A doctor will weigh in with some safety tips about that. We're following those stories and more in the KFGO News Center.
2: Thank you very much, Nate. 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Good morning.
16: With your Ag News, I'm Farm and Ranch Director Sarah Heinrich. Superior Livestock in Montana kicked off its summer video sales season with the Corn Belt Classic. Superior Livestock rep Kyle Schaub, a world champion auctioneer, said excellent animal health up and down the supply chain has continued to be a focus during their years of video sales.
17: I think something that Superior did very, very well back in the early 90s was that they created kind of a standard for animal health protocol. And they had good advice from, I think, Texas A&M and some of the other animal health professionals that they had surrounded themselves with to kind of develop these vaccination programs. But not only was it good for the cattle, it's also good for marketing and good for the next guy in the chain. We've got to remember, as a cow-calf producer, there's other people that are going to have to deal with these cattle. So it's important that they go on and are successful for the next guy in line. That's what makes him come back and want to buy them again.
16: He said buyers in today's market are focused now more than ever on animal health and value-added programs.
17: So I think when you talk about value-added programs, we tend to think about some of those natural programs and the NHTC type stuff that kind of came about years ago, along with the GAP programs and the all-natural and things. At the core of that is the vaccination protocols. And maybe we see it now more than ever just because this market is where it is. But buyers are certainly paying attention to things like health a lot closer. And so are they going to give a little more money for calves with fall shots at them or with the full vaccination protocol? vehicle, it's most likely that he will.
16: Looking ahead to the summer video season, Shobe hinted at strong consumer demand, leading to another impressive season ahead.
17: You know, I expect this thing to be strong. We know this thing can't get higher and higher and higher forever and ever, but it's showing just some very, very solid strength. What we have to remember, and I think this is a big message that we talk to a lot of our friends, a lot of our customers about, we can't get greedy. As a producer in this market, we can't be greedy. I realize it takes every dollar that we can when you talk about the expenses and the unknowns and all the risk factors that are involved that in doing what we do, but this thing is way beyond what any of us in the marketing world ever thought was possible.
16: Again, that's Kyle Shobe, a world champion auctioneer with Superior Livestock in Montana. With your Ag News, I'm Farm and Ranch Director Sarah Heinrich from the Enterprise Sales Ag Studio for the Mighty 790 and 104.7 KFGO.
1: Good morning. Just before 6 o'clock, it's the morning crew. It's Doug and Robbie. And as we've been saying, we've got that family four-pack for you to the 10 best days of summer.
2: Let's give it away, give it away, give it away.
1: All right. What do you want to do?
2: Give it away.
1: Okay. How about caller? Let's live on the edge and go with caller six
2: caller
1: this time.
2: Caller six at 237-5948. 237-5948. Caller number six is going to get a family four-pack for the Red River Valley Fair gate admission passes. Coming your way, the fair July 3rd through the 12th.
1: You know what else is going to be there? I just noticed
2: what?
1: On their socials.
2: What's up?
1: The Grizzly Bear Experience.
2: Oh, no.
1: Yeah. Yeah, you can check out all the grizzlies.
2: That sounds cool.
1: Yeah, it does.
2: That sounds really cool. Family four-pack coming your way, 237-5948, 58 degrees right now. Partly to mostly cloudy, breezy, scattered showers and thunderstorms, mainly in the afternoon. High of 71. Winds picking up from the northwest, 14 to 30.
3: 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And on the triple towers of power, the mighty 790 KFGO Fargo.
12: ABC News, I'm Sherry Preston, the head of the UN's nuclear watchdog this morning, signaling that international inspectors will be heading for Iran's nuclear sites. As for when, President Trump was asked about that.
18: From your view, Mr. President, when will those inspectors actually be on the ground?
19: At the appropriate time. At the appropriate time. There's no rush, but they'll be on the ground at the appropriate time.
12: The president not happy with a vote in the Senate yesterday.
20: On this motion, the yeas are 50, the nays are 48. The concurrent motion is agreed to.
12: The tally is the Senate for the first time approved a war powers resolution demanding that President Trump get congressional approval for any more military action in Iran. The president calling the resolution meaningless for Republicans voting in favor of the measure. President will face Senate Republicans today as he heads to Capitol Hill for a GOP lunch. Europe is still sweltering, parts of France hitting 111 degrees yesterday. This is ABC News. The Justice Department announcing one of the biggest health care fraud crackdowns ever, as ABC's Karen Wall reports. More than 450 people are now facing charges connected to $6 billion in alleged scams involving taxpayer money.
21: In one case, a nurse practitioner allegedly ran a $900 million scheme, billing Medicare for unnecessary skin grafts. Officials say she took that money and bought an $800,000 necklace, a Ferrari, and a luxury vacation. The FBI also announced two more suspects on its most wanted fraudsters list, allegedly connected to nearly $700 million in medical testing schemes.
12: At the NBA draft last night, the Detroit Pistons picked Kareem Lopez, who became the first Mexican-born player ever to be drafted in the first round. He wore a jacket lined with Mexican flags. The first pick of the night was BYU freshman A.J. DeBonsta, selected by the Washington Wizards. I'm Sherry Preston, ABC News.
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1: Good morning, Nate.
4: Good morning.
1: So today's the day, you guys. Remember last week we talked about the Aldi blind box drop?
2: Oh, yes.
1: Well,
2: yes.
1: They've already gone through two. Today is the third one.
2: Only for blind people, right?
1: No.
4: Oh.
1: No, you just don't know what it's in it.
2: Oh.
1: But they kind of give you a hint. But okay. Anyway, apparently the first two sold out within minutes.
2: Of course they did.
1: Well, they really? Were free, so I guess I you really can't say, yeah. say sold out.
2: Price is right.
1: So noon.
2: I want my money back.
1: Noontime Eastern time today, so that's 11 our time, right?
4: Yeah.
1: Yeah. Mm-hmm. So AldiBlindBox.com, you can claim your day's free themed box while supplies last. First okay. come, first serve.
2: You
1: Should
2: get
1: we
2: one?
1: Try?
4: If I sound distracted in the 11 o'clock news, you know what I'm
1: That's
4: doing.
1: That's what you're trying to
4: yeah,
1: do?
4: I'm trying to get an
1: Okay.
4: Aldi
1: I mean,
4: box.
1: It would be interesting just to say we did.
2: And if you don't show up tomorrow, it's because there's a brick of gold in there, right?
4: That's right.
1: Right?
4: Yep. You'll know.
1: Remember who told you about it there, Nate.
4: Right. It'll just be radio silence.
2: Tip your caddy.
4: Yep. 57 degrees, sunny now, 6:04 in the KFGO News Center. I'm Nate Cohn. Governor Tim Walz is seeking more information about what he calls a federal campaign that targeted Minnesota.
5: Governor Walz announced his office filed 16 Freedom of Information Act requests with federal agencies seeking records that reference Minnesota, the governor, and terms such as retribution and punish since January 2025. The move comes after a chief U.S. district judge threw out Justice Department subpoenas aimed at Walz and other Minnesota officials, ruling they were politically motivated and unconstitutional. Walz says the requests are intended to determine how federal agencies coordinated actions against Minnesota and who directed those efforts. The requests were sent to multiple agencies, including the Departments of Justice, Homeland Security, Education, and Health and Human Services.
4: That's reporter John Anderson. And the U.S. Senate has approved a war powers resolution that urges an end to American military involvement in Iran. That's following similar action by the House. Minnesota Senator Tina Smith says although the resolution is non-binding, the vote sends a strong message from lawmakers in both chambers of Congress.
6: This resolution is a powerful sign of the sense of the Senate and the House beyond party differences that we do not support this war, that we believe that what the president is doing, I would say, is illegal. Though it does not constrain the president, I do think it sends a powerful message.
4: That measure passed in a 50-48 vote. Sunny now, Fargo-Moorhead. 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
4: 58 degrees, KFGO News Time, 6:06. Reporter Tasha Radel says 7 people connected to Minnesota healthcare providers are reportedly among hundreds charged in a nationwide fraud crackdown.
24: The U.S. Department of Justice announced 455 defendants across 45 states and territories are accused of participating in healthcare fraud schemes involving more than $6.5 billion in false claims. The cases include allegations of fraud, illegal kickbacks, and opioid-related offenses. Federal officials have not yet identified the Minnesota providers involved. The DOJ says the operation is one of the largest healthcare fraud enforcement actions in U.S. history.
4: And July 4th is right around the corner. That means many people will be lighting up fireworks. Dr. Lisa Mattson is president of the Minnesota Medical Association, and she says that injuries continue to increase every year.
25: We worry about kids losing fingers from holding a firework that goes off in their hands, and it hasn't gotten any better. So we need to inform the public about the potential dangers. Fireworks are fun, but they are dangerous, and we need to use them with great care.
15: And the injuries are getting worse, like last year in Mahnomen County.
25: We had a 13-year-old child that died from a fireworks accident last year in

0: July. So it can be deadly for some people.
1: The Consumer Product Safety Commission says more than 14,000 Americans were treated in emergency rooms for firework injuries in 2024. Headed into the KFGO Weather Center. 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Do you have your Pearl Jam t-shirt on standby in case we get to the 90s on Sunday?
2: No, but I'm sure you do. We might get to the 90s on Sunday. 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Right now, the radar is not showing too much. A few green specks up north, northern valley, northern Minnesota, indicative of maybe a couple of showers. Clouds are on the increase from northwest to southeast, so we're going to see that happening today. So overall, the sky conditions should vary from partly cloudy to mostly cloudy today. Scattered showers, thunder showers, not only in the afternoon, but mainly in the afternoon. Obviously, up north, they're starting now, so there will be probably an all-day chance as you go further north, and mainly a midday and afternoon chance as you get closer to the local area and southward. 71, the high northwest wind increasing to 14 to 30 tonight. Partly cloudy, 51. Tomorrow, partly sunny, 76. North winds will turn east at 6 to 16. And, yet again, there's a chance for a couple showers here and there tomorrow, mainly north of Highway 200 and north in Minnesota and northeasternmost North Dakota. Friday, partly sunny, breezy again. The chance for showers, low 57, high 76. Saturday and Sunday, both partly to mostly cloudy, windy conditions with a nice warm-up in store. Both days featuring the chance for showers and thunderstorms, not to be misconstrued with all-day showers and thunderstorms everywhere all the time. That's not going to be the case. Low near 66 on Saturday with a high of 83, and Sunday will take a nice run at 90, or at least get close to it. Right now, the sun is shining, but clouds are on the way from the north. Temperatures across the region, generally in the mid-50s. We have a westerly wind right now at about 9 miles an hour. Currently, Moorhead 57, 56 at the airport, and 58 at the KFGO Weather Cave.
3: Well, Doug, I want to know, have you tried the blizzard of the month at the Dairy Queen, the drumstick blizzard?
4: It's on my list. I've been eating blizzards, and I'm getting down my list, and the next one on the list is the drumstick blizzard, the blizzard of the month.
3: You better get to it, because you got one? Like a week and a half. 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They're delicious.
4: Yeah.
3: They're delicious.
4: Good for you.
3: And you know what? 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
4: And I don't care how
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4: fat your
3: fingers are.
4: That's
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10: With your Ag News, I'm Farm and Ranch Director Sarah Heinrich. A new survey suggests artificial intelligence is gaining traction on America's farms and ranches, though many producers remain cautious about the technology. Research from Morgan Myers found 75% of farmers and ranchers have used AI tools such as ChatGPT or Gemini, with nearly half of those users turning to the technology at least weekly. The survey found AI adoption is highest among dairy producers, younger farmers, and larger operations. Smaller farms, older producers, and many row crop growers are less likely to use the tools. Morgan Myers Senior Vice President Greg M. says farmers and ranchers aren't resistant to AI. Our survey confirms they're trying it out and can already see areas where it delivers value. Researchers found most producers use AI for practical business purposes, but trust remains a challenge. Many respondents said AI shows promise, but still requires human oversight and validation. Proven results and transparency will be key to broader adoption across agriculture. With your Ag News, I'm Farm and Ranch Director Sarah Heinrich from the Enterprise Sales Ag Studio for the Mighty 790 and 104.7 KFGO.
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2: Hello.
3: Hello, hello, hello, hello.
2: Hi,
3: how are you?
2: I'm going to type, log in Robbie.
4: Yeah. You're going to log into Robbie's
3: why?
4: Email?
3: Why? What do you need? What do you need from me?
4: Want to put a million shekels from a Nigerian bank account into Robbie's?
2: My code.
3: I would like that. The Nigerian shekels. I'm not sure where I can use them, but it'd be cool to have.
4: Nice to have them, right?
3: Yeah, yeah, yeah. Coin collector and all.
2: Yes, exactly. Now the plane's in the air in here.
4: Oh, yeah.
2: Well, to get into the sport, I gotta enter codes all the time.
4: Yep.
2: Before, it just kind of flashed
3: in
2: there.
3: I mean, whoever thought
4: mother's dog's
3: maiden
4: name.
3: Sports guys would have to enter codes.
2: Write in codes. You got to type it in. But remember, it was, my code is... password 1234.
4: Yeah.
2: That's easy to remember.
4: Mm-hmm.
3: Yours and how many other thousands of people?
2: Isn't that a Michael Scott, The Office? So funny. It was a major thing. They had to use his card and the secretive thing. He goes, I need your password. I need your code. I need your code. He goes, oh, password 1234, yeah. Capital P. I'm like, that's your password. That's easy to crack.
4: I mean, I was figuring if somebody gets my identity, they might spend less money than me.
2: Yeah, right.
4: You know?
2: Right. Thank
3: They're
2: you.
3: They're going to be like, this guy, what do I want his for?
4: Right.
2: I'm going to start with an iceberg salad. I'm going to get you your own wedge.
3: Oh, yum.
2: I'm going to have certainly cheese and ranch available for you, cucumbers, and that's going to be your JV game. And then, you know, unbeknownst to you guys, to your question of the day, I'll have that, you know, that beef arm roast that's been just succulent juices with the potatoes, and because, you know, you guys like carrots, I'm going to have that ready for you.
4: For sure.
2: Have some French bread for you.
3: Ooh.
2: I'm going to ask you if you like it toasted or if you just like, you know, the red bread.
4: Right.
2: Either way.
3: Is what you're serving up?
2: Right.
3: To impress us.
2: I'm breaking down which would be a normal little, you know.
3: I'm impressed you just telling me about it.
4: So what time is Mrs. Ellis going to have this done for you?
2: And then I'm making a call to Linda Ellis. Not for the, daddy will take, I'll take care of the pot, you know, Karen's got it, the pot. I got all that.
4: Those are Linda's.
2: Like my dad is always like, daddy, just had a salad like we like it. And it's never fancy, but I always got to have that pregame. You got to have the junior varsity game.
3: Oh, yeah, you do.
2: All right, there you go. And then I'm going to call Linda Ellis. And then I'm going to say, Linda,
11: make me those cheesy hash browns. Mm-hmm. Now, you're going to double up on your potatoes, but you know what else I'm having? I'm going to just make it just simple, a little mac and cheese on the side of the dish. Mm-hmm. You can have a little mac and cheese.
4: Right.
11: You got your beef arm roast that's just falling off. I mean, that's good.
3: Yeah.
11: Mm-hmm. Maybe you get a little gravy there. We do all that. Right. A little mac and cheese. You got your house salad. Dessert, just in just a scoop of ice cream, and then you can have your choice of your toppings on that. Chocolate.
3: Look at you. Wow. So when should we be over?
11: Isn't that a good meal?
3: It sounds very good, honestly. Now I'm really hungry.
4: Especially Linda's potatoes.
11: That would be...
3: Okay,
11: you've had my beef arm roast, though.
3: Yeah. No, do Linda's potatoes have any crunchy topping on them?
11: Yeah, I try to... I'm not going to try to recreate it. Yeah, the cheesy hash browns.
3: Yum.
11: Yeah, with the... Mm-hmm. You know, when you kind of just scoop off a quarter a block, you know, or you can take the whole... Yeah. You know, the Jefferson's house and the bunkers and the whole block. You can have the whole thing.
4: Wheezy.
3: The cheesy hash browns are always when you go back for seconds.
11: Yeah.
4: Maybe but is that third. A something? The one thing, like, is cheesy hash browns a summer dish?
3: It's mm-hmm. a good side, yeah.
4: It is, okay.
3: Mm-hmm.
11: Yeah. I'll take it. I get your matching the fall with the thing. I understand that's a thing. But we had Swedish meatballs the other day at the ballpark with potatoes. And I'm like, that's...
3: Good old comfort food.
11: Yeah, mm-hmm. I'll have that any day of the week.
3: Mm-hmm. Right, that's funny. Mm-hmm. Swedish meatballs at the ballpark.
11: That's what we had, yeah. It was awesome. That was fantastic. Love it. Not so fantastic was the Twins. You know, Joe Ryan, you know, you start push back to tonight. We're just going to make a nice little a game tonight at Target Field, as you guys talked about. But the Dodgers, it was just as Casey Kasem said, and they hit you. Keep on coming.
12: Ground ball base hit center field. Third time's the charm for Mookie Betts, and it's 5-2 Dodgers.
11: Yeah, thank you, sir. Can I have another? 17 hits, 12-3. Doug Lear made a great point on top of everything. The RISP column, the runners in scoring position. I mean, had the Dodgers hit well in that department, and they're like, what did you say, 13 on base?
4: Uh-huh.
11: I mean, that could have been. It was 12-3.
4: U-G-L-Y.
11: That kid ain't got no... that could have been a 20... Burger last night. Yeah. But you know what? You either win or you lose. That's the only thing that matters. So the Twins will try to salvage a game tonight at Target Field. And I'm sure a lot of people, Robbie talked about it, he got their tickets with Shohei pitching. But, you know, they're going to see Shohei, but you want the Twins to win. Mm-hmm. And you've got it right here on KFGO. You can watch it on the radio. Like last night, the Red Hawks, a little over 2,900 on hand. Good nice. Tuesday night last night. Dave joined me from Memory Fireworks there. And we were they sponsored the night. Everyone got
3: that's fun.
11: Yeah, they got vouchers for fireworks. They've got golly. We were talking about the how fireworks, you know, over the years have changed. And you know, and I said, you know, I was a simple guy. I liked the little sparklers. So he goes, yeah, but now they're like super sparklers. They're bigger sparklers. I said, what about the I used to just light a piece of black charcoal looking thing and it he goes, yeah, snakes?
4: Mm-hmm.
11: I mean, yes, I love the snakes. He goes, now we have puppy poopers.
3: Oh, yeah.
11: Yeah.
3: Yeah.
11: I mean, we can explain it. It is almost breakfast.
3: Yeah.
11: But you get the concept. So
3: yeah.
11: We were going, and then they have the big things as well. So it was kind of a fun thing last night. And then speaking of fireworks, Red Hawks up 2-0. Dylan Thomas, it's a home run over center field there. And then the Red Hawks are up 3-0. Looks like they're casually on their way to a 3-0 win at Newman. Problem? Lincoln got a couple guys on in the eighth inning. They get a double, then a triple. That ties the game at 3-3. Bottom of the eighth inning. Jose Sermo at the plate, all knotted at 3.
12: Right-hander ready, the 1-0 delivery. And this ball driven high and deep to right field. It's up, it's back, it's gone. Mars bring it down. The Sermonator has struck at Newman. And the Red Hawks have taken a 4-3 lead. Jose Sermo, you are a friend of mine. He did not miss that one.
11: Boy, that is the pitch they brought in. Good right-hander, Stasilowski, and you know, 92, 93. The problem is that he's a right-hander, and Jose's a switch hitter, and I thought, he's got good stuff. But, boy, if he brings that ball in a little bit, he had just struck out Dylan Thomas on, like, a splitty, but I said, boy, if he throws that little backed-up pitch, and sure enough, that thought was going through my head.
4: It's that ball towards South America.
11: Yeah, Jose he is such a big man when he barrels it. So there you go, little drama at Newman, a fun game, 4-3.
4: I love everything about the FM Redhawks, and their social media has been on fire.
11: Yeah.
4: Last night after the game, what exactly is a salt dog anyway?
11: Oh, is that what Sid put, or is that what social media put?
4: Tyler Jeans shutting him down. What exactly is a salt dog anyway?
11: Right, that's right. Yeah, the old salt leak. Yeah, that's right. Sydney, among other people that post on that, but there Red Hawks just hired a good girl, young lady, mid-20s, and she comes over from Alexandria.
4: Oh.
11: And I call her, Sid Nickel, because her last name is Wiseman. And when I found that out, I went, never made it. I started singing Nickelback to her.
3: Oh, uh-oh. Sure.
11: Never made it at a wise man. She goes, my dad took me to a Nickelback concert.
3: Nice.
11: I don't even know your father, but I like him already.
3: Yeah.
11: So I call her Sid Nickel for Nickelback. Red Hawks will try to pull off the series sweep. Now, tonight, if you don't have tickets, and I'm not just saying this, get them.
4: Yeah.
11: I guess I am. It's Military Appreciation Night, and that is, if you don't feel goosebumps and patriotic, you know, on those nights at Newman, I don't know what to say, because it'll move you. Yeah. You guys have been involved in this stuff. It'll move you. You know, Rob, you're on the honor flight, Doug, obviously, you know that. It'll move you. Plus, new cadets being sworn in. You know, you look at these young.
3: That's always something
11: to see. You look at the young cadets that have you know, purposeful life. They've made the decision to defend our country. And so that scene alone is kind of got that. On top of that, it's college night. On top of that, with Banana Ball coming in this weekend, someone tonight, they've been giving away a pair of tickets like to the Surfside Patio for Banana Ball this weekend.
3: Yeah.
11: So someone might win a pair of tickets for those games. So that it just a lot tonight.
4: Okay, so
11: and hopefully the Red Hawks get a win.
4: There's always two sides to every story. If there was anything that was just mildly, I wouldn't say disappointing, maybe mildly underwhelming.
11: Huh?
4: I mean, I love Derek Hanson, fabulous sports broadcaster, great friend of his first pitch last night.
11: Did it sail a bit?
4: I mean, you're up in the crow's nest. What did it look like from you?
11: Sailed a little bit high and wide. Looked like he didn't want to rear back and you know, let it fly.
4: Is that what it was?
11: Yeah, just kind of not bad.
4: Right.
11: Not bad, certainly. It was really good, Derek. You know, you're an athlete.
4: But Frank just didn't have his best stuff last night.
11: I think he was just he didn't want to walk anybody.
4: Oh,
11: you know, and I know that's tough with only one pitch.
4: Yep.
3: He was walking off himself.
11: He was great. Derek was everywhere. He was doing the 5 o'clock hour there in the bowels of Newman. Then he's he goes out in the field. He's throwing the first pitch. Then I look over during the game. First foul ball hit. I look over going, that's Derek Hanson. Did he catch that? Then it might not have been.
4: I was waiting for Enrique Palazzo.
11: It was Enrique Palazzo. Then I see Derek.
4: That's and he's
11: shaking hands with people in the crowd. I'm like, he's everywhere. He's like running for mayor. I would vote for him. Yeah, he was pretty good.
4: Yeah.
11: Last night.
13: With the first pick in the 2026 NBA draft, the Washington Wizards select Anise Dibansa Jr. from Brigham Young University.
11: Goes by AJ, Doug, in case you
4: need
11: to bring
4: that. That's a lot easier. Thank you. Needed that.
11: And Dibansa is the other one. So that was the first pick. The Wolves, as we know, with their trade with Julius Randle, would have had the 28th pick, but that went to Brooklyn. So the Wolves will pick here coming up in the second round, and there will be five picks deep. That'll start tonight at 7 p.m. Quickly, Legion Baseball yesterday, DGF. 4-1 win over Breckenridge. Alex Anderson allowed just 3 hits, 7 strikeouts last night. Nice. For Alex, post 400 falls in the 10A walk-off 3-2 win for Mandan. However, Alex Christofferson had 11 strikeouts in that game, too. But how about Mandan in the nightcap? Aiden Bogner, no-hitter. A 10-0 win there for Mandan. You know, the Red Hawks have Parker Harm, former Bison standout. He also is a Mandan ball player.
4: Yeah.
11: Good baseball over the years.
4: New dad.
11: Ian Mandan.
4: New father.
11: A new dad, yep. Yeah.
4: His wife. Remember last year when
11: Harper is his baby girl's name. Beautiful
4: when I couldn't girl. Talk for like 2 months.
3: Yeah.
4: Parker's wife is the one that fixed my wagon.
11: Oh.
4: Yep. She's the one that figured out what was. I mean, there's a lot of things wrong with me. But from my voice, it was Parker Harm's wife.
11: Yeah, see, that's fantastic. That's a good look at the tie-in right here. Legion Baseball today, Moorhead hosts East Grand, and Kindred travels to DGF. Oh, fantastic. If you want to see some golf this weekend, you know, the LPGA is at Hazeltine this week.
3: Ooh,
11: in case you want to zip around and watch a little LPGA tour and all that. So it's good. Then tomorrow night, tomorrow, obviously, the picnic, which is phenomenal here at KFGO. We're going to shake hands and feed you, and that's going to be great. And then tomorrow night, another installment of Little League Night in America, but this time on the softball side.
3: You guys
11: side.
3: Are doing softball again.
11: Yeah.
3: Huh? I like it.
11: We got, I think it's 900 or 1,200 girls. I have to double check that. But at the Bennett Elementary Fields South. So okay. We're excited about that. Joel, get that RV. And for any of those kids tuning in this morning, remember, foul balls that hit the camper, right. You could win a prize.
4: Has the camper been hit by a softball
11: yes.
4: before?
11: Yeah, it
4: okay.
11: has.
4: Like yeah. baseball,
11: that's what started the whole, I just started that's encouraging right. it. Yeah. Joel's like, no!
3: You know what we should do? We right. should sneak out there and put a bullseye on it.
11: Oh, that would ooh. Be great.
3: We should. You know, just one of those I, yeah, and then rubbery
11: get,
3: things.
11: Get a big picture can... of Joel, and then yeah. just with it, like that mouth thing yeah. says, I dare you. You
3: yeah.
11: know, something like
3: yeah,
11: that.
3: Yeah, yeah, yeah. We should do that. Do we know a sign company who wants
11: oh,
3: to sneak out
11: have,
3: here
11: I
3: and help us?
11: I think we know a few on that. Twins tonight on the Triple Towers of Power right here where the pros play, KFGO. And the Red Hawks tonight, again, with all the pomp and circumstances. Tune in. It's I encourage you. And once again, and Kyle Krieger pitching for the Red Hawks tonight. Got a brother in the Air Force. How oh, apropos is this?
3: You very know, he's much so.
11: On Military
3: very
11: Appreciation
3: so.
11: Night. So yep. be okay. good to see a sweep. And then in Winnipeg. That means Robbie's getting Smarties. Robbie's getting Coffee Crisp. Robbie's, oh.
4: Jack Michaels is getting detained.
3: I need some toffee.
11: Robbie's getting
3: I want
11: toffee.
3: The toffee. The Macintosh.
11: The problem
3: toffee.
11: Is, though, Robbie, we play Friday, Saturday, Sunday, and then actually it's a rare schedule. We drive back through Fargo to Lincoln because we play Monday, so that's a 10-hour
3: we'll
11: drive.
3: We'll see the toffee will last better than a candy
11: okay,
3: bar that
11: I'll
3: would
11: do that.
3: Melt.
11: Otherwise, I'll just slingshot it towards the station on our way
4: go.
11: Back
4: that's
11: through.
4: That's why you don't have to pay duty on it.
3: yeah, right on
11: oh,
3: over.
11: That's available firework, too. The double, no, not the poop. The,
3: okay.
11: That's it. I have more next hour.
3: All right, thanks, Jack.
4: Crazy to say that. Capsule time, 6:29. Nate Cohn's Capsule Local News coming up after we get you an Outdoors Live update. Robbie, you've been getting into the kayak, and you've been enjoying the kayak.
3: Yes.
4: Do you have a plan B if the kayak springs a leak?
3: Well, I'm wearing my life jacket.
4: That's a good thing.
3: There you go. I got a brand new one, and I love it.
4: I was talking on the street the other day with a buddy of mine who's been into kayaking, and they were talking about they sprung a leak in their kayak.
3: Mm.
4: And I said, do you care? And this is not a commercial. And I'm not going to say you can, like, kayak across the ocean with it, but I said, do you carry a roll of Flex Seal with you?
3: Oh, my.
4: And he looked at me and he said, no. I said, again, not a commercial, not saying that you could make it down the mighty Mississippi with Flex Seal, but I've tried it, and you can patch a quick hole for a limited time.
3: Look at you go.
4: So if you're on the kayak, if you're on the canoe.
3: The MacGyver of the game and fish.
4: Keep a roll of like Flex Seal, alien tape, something like that.
3: There
4: it may
3: go.
4: Come in handy. May come in handy. There's more Outdoors News, blogs, and podcasts. 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
4: 6:31 into the KFGO News Center. That's Nate Cohn on duty on your Wednesday morning.
3: Good morning, Nate.
4: Hey.
3: Did you hear our DNR guy over here?
1: I heard him.
3: Talking about the Flex Steel tape. Do you kayak?
1: Oh, I canoe.
3: Canoe? Well, you better bring this stuff along.
1: I heard about it, but you know, Doug, I got to tell you,
4: what?
1: Our plastic canoe, man, that thing was holding up.
4: Was
1: when we were in the Boundary Waters. That
3: ooh.
1: Thing was up. It was like a demolition derby.
4: Oh.
1: We were hitting rocks left and right, and it was fine.
4: Oh, so you were running the rapids and everything, huh?
1: Yeah.
4: No fear.
1: We were trying, yeah.
4: Okay.
1: Yeah.
4: Well,
1: we had a Forest Service person tell us that you could maybe skip through the one portage and go through the rapids, and then she's like, oh, I can't tell you that, actually.
3: No. Oh, well.
1: But,
3: and did you then?
1: No.
3: Okay.
1: We took her advice.
3: Okay,
1: you know, we
3: yeah.
1: didn't want to.
4: Right.
3: How long was your longest portage? Like a mile?
1: I want to say like, oh, I don't know, like 3/4 of a mile maybe?
3: Because once you get into those portages, aren't you going like, why did we do this?
1: Well, yes. And, and when you're carrying a big, you
3: yep.
1: know, when
3: and
1: you're
3: mosquitoes.
1: Carrying a big old canoe that you can just ram right into rocks left and right, you
3: yeah.
1: know, it's not a Kevlar canoe.
4: Right.
1: Like I assume you're talking about, Doug, you know, where
4: yep.
1: you would maybe want to have something you could patch up,
4: yep.
1: but... yeah, when we were on those big portages, that was tough.
3: So when you say your canoe is like that, so is that old school canoe then?
1: I wouldn't call it older. It's just kind of like a cheaper
3: okay,
1: alternative
3: sure.
1: to a canoe. I mean, they make some that are,
3: yeah.
1: you know, you can get the really nice Kevlar ones that are light and you can, you know, one person can carry it, but then of course you're paying for that.
4: Right.
3: Right.
1: So,
4: for sure.
3: huh.
1: yeah, we have an old used one. Polyethylene one. It's not bad.
3: It works.
1: It gets
3: did the job done.
4: That's right.
1: It got the job done. And I didn't have to worry when we crashed right into a rock.
3: Oh boy.
1: So it was all yet. Good. Yet. But it made it through. It made it through this time. So.
4: Well done.
1: There we go. Sunny, 57 degrees. It's 6:32 in the KFGO News Center. I'm

0: the Civic Center location causes issues.
1: If the project downtown has problems, I have a TIF in place that has up to $1 million worth of revenue that could help pay off the losses. Again, remember, the convention center is not the size of the Fargo Dome, and the losses should not be as great if we have losses.
0: Construction on that project is expected to begin as soon as this year. The goal is to have it completed by 2029. The U.S. Senate has taken the House's lead in approving a war powers resolution calling for an end to U.S. military action against Iran. The measure passed in a 50-48 vote. Minnesota Senator Tina Smith says many Americans are frustrated by conflicting reports about the status of the conflict and ceasefire negotiations.
2: We continue to get unclear and contradictory information from the administration about what is agreed to, what isn't agreed to. So I understand why people are frustrated by this. I'm frustrated by this, and I'm in the United States Senate.
0: The vote does send a message, but it does not force President Donald Trump to take any action. KFGO News Time 6:34. 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
0: Sunny Fargo-Moorhead, 57 degrees. 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Republican gubernatorial candidate Kendall Qualls wants Minnesota taxpayers to get a rebate for the fraud dollars lost by the state. His plan would be to return $9 billion over 2 years.
5: Minnesota taxpayers and small businesses have been tightening their belts for years under crushing taxes, fees, and ever-increasing permitting costs. Now it's time for the state government to tighten its own belt.
0: Qualls is facing Republicans Lisa Daymuth and Mike Lindell in the August primary election. Minnesota father and son are facing, a Minneapolis father and son are facing fraud charges after they allegedly filed false income tax returns for themselves and others, claiming millions of dollars in false refund amounts. Court documents say 44-year-old Lamar Burgess and his 23-year-old son Lamar Burgess would charge taxpayers a portion of their refund in exchange for filing a return using false employment and tax credit information. That included credits intended for those who could not work during the COVID-19 pandemic. Court documents say 44-year-old Burgess taught himself how to file returns through instruction manuals and videos. He allegedly used a guide called TurboTax Sauce, the self-employed way. In addition to charges of conspiracy to defraud the United States, Burgess and his son are also facing 6 counts each of making false claims. 4th of July is one of the most festive holidays, but it's also one of the most dangerous. The Consumer Product Safety Commission says 36% of injuries involve hands and fingers, followed by the head, face, and ears. Dr. Lisa Mattson, president of the Minnesota Medical Association, says don't forget about hearing loss.
6: If you're setting off fireworks in your backyard, they are loud and they can affect kids' ears. So kids who are around fireworks probably should be wearing some sort of a noise-canceling device or headphones to try and protect them.
0: Mattson says the best thing to do is leave fireworks to the professionals and enjoy community shows. Into the KFGO Weather Center. 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Looks like a nice day forecasted for the picnic tomorrow.
7: Yeah, it looks okay for that. Right now it does. And today, first of all, we'll get to that in a minute, but today we'll feature a few passing showers and thundershowers here and there from time to time, primarily, but not only in the afternoons. They could occur in a couple places this morning, but as the heating of the day goes on, there'll be better chances for some of the coverage of showers and thundershowers across the area. Not going to rain everywhere, let me just make that clear, but there will be chances nonetheless. Sky condition will vary from partly sunny to mostly cloudy, and the wind will be up breezy at northwest at 14 to 30. High temperature 71, 51 tonight, partly cloudy, and tomorrow partly sunny and a few degrees warmer, Looks pretty good here. 76, should be some showers up north. Could be hit and miss, but we should be high and dry.

0: here as it looks right now. North winds will become east at 6 to 16. I'll have the Friday through Sunday outlook with the Cave Call right around the corner. Right now, though, we do have 58 at the KFGO Weather Cave.
1: 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KFGO time is 6:39. 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That's while supplies last at Meats by John and Wayne in Fargo. Hey, heads up now. I want to take you to downtown Fargo, NP Avenue North. That is going to be closed. Eastbound NP Avenue North. Eastbound NP Avenue North closed between Broadway and 5th Street North. Westbound NP Avenue, that will remain open beginning today, expected to be in place for about a week. Right now, if you're traveling the metro, you see something, say something, give us a call on our Northwest Tire Hotline, 701-237-5948.
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7: Good morning, 641. It's your Morning Crew. It's Doug, Robbie, and we have a special guest on the line today, Alyssa Hagedorn from Vitalant. Good morning, Alyssa.
8: Hi, good morning. Thanks so much for having me.
1: Yeah, so appreciate you getting up with us and joining us on the KFGO Morning Crew from Vitalant, because we've got a blood drive coming to our KFGO parking lot.
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7: So
8: right in your parking lot.
7: This is a great opportunity to give blood, and I know there's a lot of people who regularly do this, but what should someone know if they haven't given blood before?
8: That's a great question. So right now, Vitalant is urging eligible donors, especially those with type O blood, to donate now. So type O blood supplies are declining, and donations are needed to help avoid a more serious shortage. Now, if you've never given blood, you may not know your blood type. So the best way to find out is
7: to donate blood.
8: You got it. Ding, ding.
7: All right. It's too early for trick questions.
1: Right. We're over. Can I phone a friend?
7: So giving blood. So tomorrow, if I've never given blood before, which I have not, so I need to visit you guys. So I can just stop in, and you guys, I'm assuming there's a little paperwork. Take us through the process.
8: Absolutely. So we would recommend scheduling an appointment ahead of time. We understand that your time is valuable and you'll be coming there for the picnic to grab all the tasty food. And so if you can schedule an appointment online is the best way to go about it. And how you do that is just go to donors.vitalant.org and then use our blood drive code Midwest Radio. Or if you see a flyer, I know you guys have flyers posted, you can scan the QR code that takes you right to the schedule. We are asking for 16 more donors to fill the schedule to help meet those patient needs. But we will also be taking walk-ins.
7: Okay.
8: So if you are not able to schedule ahead of time, the only thing is with scheduling ahead of time, you can also fill out a fast track, which is just a little medical questionnaire, and it saves about 20 minutes in the entire donation process. So I would allow about an hour, sometimes it's less. And the smallest, this is a kind of a myth too, where the smallest piece in the entire process is the actual donation in the chair. So that can only take, you know, between 10 to 15 minutes, sometimes shorter if you're really hydrated. And to know that within that short time span, and you can save multiple lives, it doesn't get much better than that.
1: How often can people donate? If do they have to? How long is the waiting time? You probably can't donate on Monday, Tuesday, Wednesday, and Thursday.
8: That would be great. But no, unfortunately, we need our time for our body to regenerate. And so if we're giving a whole blood donation, which is the most common type of donation that's given, that can be done every 8 weeks. And we do have donors that every 8 weeks on the nose, they come in and donate. So every 56 days, which is pretty cool. I'm an avid donor, so I get those reminders that say, okay, it's time to donate again. And it's just a really great way to kind of keep up on that and just make it a normal routine appointment like any other appointment
1: right.
8: that you have.
1: We know it's not about, like, you know, setting records and personal bests and things, but once in a while you'll see or hear of somebody that's donated, you know, I don't know, 20 gallons of blood over their lifetime. Is there a record for most blood donations? Or since you've been following this, what are some numbers that have jumped out at you? Because there's some people that have been donating blood for decades.
8: So true. Now you're testing me. I love it. So I would say we have some, you know, it's pretty amazing the commitment that some people have to donating blood and just knowing whether they needed it themselves or know somebody that needed it, but has that personal connection to donating. It's really fascinating when you ask those, you know, 100 gallon
1: yeah.
8: donors
1: wow.
8: or maybe whatever it may be, what their motivation is, and it's really cool to hear all their different reasons. You know, my daughter needed blood, I needed blood.
1: Right.
8: It's just the
1: mm-hmm.
8: right thing to do, you know, which
1: mm-hmm.
8: it's really such an impact. I feel like it's one of the simplest, most powerful acts you can do, you know, an hour or less of your time, and you can save multiple lives, especially right now. Like I had mentioned, we are in that critical need for all blood types. We are also in something that's called trauma season, if you guys have heard of that term. And that happens between, we have this seasonal dip between Memorial Day and Labor Day, where we'll see those blood donations decreasing and, you know, accidents increasing due to more travel and so forth. And so the blood on the shelf do save the lives.
7: All right, we're talking with Alyssa Hagedorn from Vitalant as we get ready for our KFGO Summer Picnic. Vitalant Summer Picnic Blood Drive going to be happening in our parking lot, 10:30 to 1:30 tomorrow. I want to know, now, since we're having a picnic, if a person's coming to donate blood, should they eat their picnic lunch first or should they get that afterwards?
8: Thank you for bringing that up. Yes, we want to ensure that you have a healthy meal prior to donating. So we don't want to come in fasting. So I would say ideally if you could have your picnic lunch, then eat. If you're not able to eat the picnic lunch first, making sure you have something in your system and then eating after. But we do want to have that healthy meal prior to donating. And we also love to thank our donors. I did want to share that too. So we have in June, you can get a $15 thank you card. So there's a specific code when scheduling an appointment, June gift-2026-V. and they're opted into the donor Vitalant donor rewards, and so that's something where just a little extra perk. We will also be out there handing out free shirts. We'll have those ready and available to everyone that donates. So it's going to be a really great event. As you guys know, you've been doing the picnics for so long, so we're so grateful to be part of it and be able to save lives and give back to our community directly.
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1: Thanks so much. 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
0: This ain't no party. This ain't no disco. What do you want?
1: I mean, it's really something, because you have such a connection to history. I mean, from your basketball days to your Stephen King, and then you brought this up a little while back, and he would have celebrated a birthday today. He's passed away years back, but Al Molinaro would have had a birthday today.
0: Yeah,
1: born back in 1919. Yeah, Al from Happy Days. What I did not know is he was on The Odd Couple as well.
0: Oh, was he?
1: Yeah, that's what my little history things tell me.
7: Does it say who he played?
1: Officer Murray Greshler.
7: Maybe I kind of remember that.
1: Was your dad's classmate, right?
0: Actually, I did a little more. It was my dad's brother's classmate.
1: Okay, but still.
0: My dad's older brother, Bill, was born a couple years after Al.
1: Okay.
0: But still.
1: Yeah.
0: Of him.
1: Right. No, I love that.
0: Yeah, my dad's brother, Bill. But still, the point is, it was in the family, kind of. He was in school at the same time, a couple years behind him. But yeah, he was a great guy. He was a great actor. I got a kick out of Al.
1: I loved him. I mean, I loved Happy Days, but when they switched to, Pat Morita played the next guy at the diner.
7: Yeah.
1: What was his name?
0: Arnold's.
1: Arnold's,
0: It was Arnold's.
1: Yeah, but it wasn't the same.
0: No, it wasn't. That's true.
1: Yep.
0: It wasn't the same. But he was still fine. But, I mean, yeah, Al, my goodness.
1: Mm-hmm.
0: Well, that show was great when Al was there. And he was born what year again?
1: 1919. Yeah, mm-hmm. Passed away in 2015. Yeah, but, yeah, we had a birthday today.
0: Yeah, my brother, my Uncle Bill was born in 20. So
1: okay, that fits.
0: That makes more. Because my dad was younger. I was incorrect when I said that my dad went to school. But my dad's brother did. Okay. All right. Hey, how about that? Happy birthday,
1: indeed.
0: Big guy. Okay, yeah, we got a few showers and thunder showers in the forecast during the daytime today. Hit and miss, kind of like yesterday, and if one hits you, especially in the afternoon, there might be some heavy rain with it, which is the nature of any thunder shower, maybe some small hail, and maybe a puff of wind that could hit 30 to 40 miles per hour. That's it. Otherwise, most of us will miss out on it, but they will be dotting the landscape here and there. today. So the forecast, partly to mostly cloudy and becoming breezy with hit and miss showers and thundershowers primarily, but not only in the afternoon. There'll be more coverage at that time. 71 up north right now. There are some showers, so that they're starting up north a little earlier. And the wind northwest 14 to 30, so kind of a cool day. 60s up north for highs. Partly cloudy, 51 tonight. Tomorrow, partly sunny, 76. North winds will turn east at 6 to 16. Pattern quite similar tomorrow, although to a lesser extent, and there could be a stray shower here and there, mainly across northern Minnesota, northeast North Dakota. We here should be high and dry, but the temp's still below average. Average high, in case anybody's wondering, is 80 degrees. On Friday, partly sunny and breezy, a chance for a few wandering showers here and there, low 57, high 76. And then for the upcoming weekend, partly to mostly cloudy, windy on Saturday, and for that matter, Sunday as well, with temperatures increasing. Saturday's high, 83. Sunday's high, we'll try for 90. Again, offering the information that it will not just rain everywhere all the time, but most of the time it will be quite windy, but at least the temperatures will be warming up. Out there right now, though, we do have 50s across the board and clouds moving on in. The sun is now hiding behind some clouds here in the FM area. We got 56 in Moorhead and the airport and 58 at the KFGO Weather Cave.
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14: Good morning. A couple of the stories we are following in the KFGO News Center. A Minnesota County prosecutor says convictions in six murder cases are fair despite concerns about a medical examiner's work. And reporter Tasha Radel says seven people connected to Minnesota health care providers are reportedly among hundreds charged in a nationwide fraud crackdown. Landowners and townships have asked the North Dakota Supreme Court to find that state utility regulators skipped an important step in their review of a proposed power line by not properly engaging with affected communities about the project. And Governor Tim Walz says he's seeking answers about what he calls a federal effort targeting Minnesota. We're following those stories and more in the KFGO News Center.
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7: Good morning. Just before 7 o'clock, it's a KFGO Morning Crew. So, Doug, Ferris yes. Bueller's Day Off, the movie that is, 40 years old.
1: Oh, is it really?
7: 40 years old, and there's a casino in California that's celebrating, I don't know why, random casino celebrating. Okay. They're going to give away a replica of the car.
1: Oh, really?
7: The famous Ferrari from the movie.
21: The one that was, yeah, the his buddy's dad's yeah. that they took
7: didn't
21: for the joyride?
7: Didn't they just beat the heck out of the car, too?
21: I haven't been so long since I've seen that
7: yeah.
21: movie.
7: I guess the casino is celebrating their 40th anniversary, so I guess that's the tie, Ferris Bueller, and you know what I mean? And so the casino is celebrating. And if you win,
21: yeah,
7: you'll get the car along with $40,000 in free play
21: at
7: the casino.
21: How about that?
7: Not the cash. You'll just get to play
21: the free play
7: for $40,000.
21: Do you realize that we're just 30 hours away from the KF Joe picnic?
7: Yeah.
21: 30 hours from now. I'm not doing math or anything like that. What I would love to have happen, and Joel Heitkamp does such a great job bringing in like panels of guests. I'd love to have Joel Heitkamp, Jack Sunday, and Sandy Butweiler duke it out over when was the invention of the KF Joe picnic. What was the first year of the KF Joe picnic?
7: And yeah, because there is some what do I want to say? Some misinformation?
21: Sitting there with a polygraph.
7: Yeah.
21: But it doesn't matter when it began. It is happening tomorrow from 11 to 1 right here in our parking lot. The KF Joe Summer Picnic. A big thank you to Prime Cut Meats. They've got the burgers grilled on the Red River Valley Fair Grill from Ben and Kevin on the grill. Buns from Country Hearth. Old Dutch potato chips. Mount Olive pickles. Ice cream from Cass Clay. Going to be just a fantastic day tomorrow.
7: That's right. And don't forget, Robbie on the road. Live from our parking lot tomorrow.
21: 59 degrees right now. Partly to mostly cloudy and breezy. Scattered showers and thunderstorms mainly in the afternoon. High of 71.
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4: ABC News, I'm Sherry Preston. More back and forth over when international inspectors will get a look at Iran's nuclear sites after the head of the UN's nuclear agency said inspectors will go in. An Iranian diplomat has just now said that won't happen until there is a final deal. Yesterday, President Trump reacted after Iran said inspectors would not be going in anytime soon.
22: They're wrong. They're wrong. They know they're wrong. They told us inside, and we have it down, 100% inspections. And if they were right, I'd cancel the meetings right now.
4: The Senate, for the first time, passing a war powers resolution. Louisiana Republican Bill Cassidy, one of four in the GOP who voted yes.
23: We are elected representatives, and the need to communicate with the American people and with the Congress, I hope that they will understand that that is what's involved here.
4: And the president calls it meaningless. A judge in San Francisco barring federal officials from making arrests in immigration court. This is ABC News. 5 days after a Houston-area grandma was killed when a Tesla rammed through her home, her relatives have filed suit against both the driver of the car and the automaker in Dallas. Here's ABC's Jim Ryan.
24: The driver of the car that crashed through the front of a home, killing a 76-year-old woman, says his Tesla was in autopilot mode. Tesla refutes that. For the woman's family,
25: we're still in a fact-finding mode.
24: Attorney Chris Adkins says the car itself may provide the answers, and he wants Tesla to preserve all the data sent from the car back to the company at the time of the crash.
25: Mainly, we're alleging a product defect and a failure to warn on Tesla's part.
24: And negligence on the part of the driver, 44-year-old Michael Butler. Jim Ryan, ABC News.
4: The heat wave in Western Europe drags on. Paris is expected to hit 103 degrees today. In London, it could be 102 because there's no air conditioning. People are being encouraged not to take trains. And Amazon says sales of air conditioners to Europe have doubled from last year at this time. Sherry Preston, ABC News.
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14: Good morning, guys.
7: All right, we have a new toy out there for the littles.
21: Oh.
7: You can forget Tickle Me Elmo.
21: Good.
7: The latest toy craze is butter squishies.
21: Butter?
1: I was at, oh, I was at a parade on Saturday.
7: Did you see one?
1: Yep.
7: Butter squishies. Yep, there's these squishy toys that look like a stick of butter.
14: Mm.
7: And they slowly bounce back after you squish them. Kind of like the Nido. Have you seen the Nido?
14: Yes.
7: Like when you go to Shields and stuff?
14: Yep. Yeah.
7: And I guess that apparently is super hard to find.
21: Oh.
7: So now there's these squishy butter sticks.
14: The bar's getting low.
21: Yeah, right.
7: That's what I'm thinking. Okay, so when you saw them at the parade, were they just somebody holding them or were they tossing them out? They were?
21: Yeah, there's some. It was like $6. I was like, I'd get a whole pound of butter for that price and
7: fry up
21: some taters.
7: And I guess kids are even trading them, kind of like you trade Pokemon cards or something. They're buying, collecting, trading a stick of butter.
21: Let's go get the hacky sack back.
14: Bring back the Hulk hands.
7: The Hulk hands?
21: Oh.
14: Yeah. Bring those back.
21: Oh, no.
7: Remind me, were they the big green hands?
14: Yeah, you put them in.
7: I want those.
14: I could use a pair for around here.
21: Yeah, you could.
7: Yeah. In that news center, keep everybody in line.
14: That's exactly right. 7:04, mostly cloudy now, 58 degrees from the KFGO News Center. I'm Nate Cohen. A Minnesota County prosecutor says convictions in six murder cases are fair despite concerns about a medical examiner's work. The review of Dr. Michael McGee's cases followed a federal judge's criticism of his testimony as unreliable. Three experts found mostly stylistic differences in McGee's work. A few concerns the experts raised did not undermine the merits of the case. The Ramsey County Attorney's Office began to review McGee's work after more than a decade after a federal judge threw out a death sentence for a man convicted in the 2003 killing of Drew Shadeen, a student at the University of North Dakota. Ramsey County Attorney John Choi says the convictions in six cases are fair and just. One recent case is continuing in the legal process. Choi says the findings highlight the need for more training on the use of medical expert testimony. Governor Tim Walz says he's seeking answers about what he calls a federal effort targeting Minnesota. Walz filed 16 Freedom of Information Act requests with federal agencies seeking records that mention Minnesota, the governor, and terms such as retribution and punishment since January of last year. The move follows a federal judge's decision to throw out Justice Department subpoenas targeting Walz and other Minnesota officials. Walz says the request will help determine whether federal agencies coordinated actions against the state who directed those efforts. 58 degrees, mostly cloudy. This is KFGO News.
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14: 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Reporter Tasha Radel says seven people connected to Minnesota healthcare providers are reportedly among hundreds charged in a nationwide fraud crackdown.
6: The U.S. Department of Justice announced 455 defendants across 45 states and territories are accused of participating in healthcare fraud schemes involving more than $6.5 billion in false claims. The cases include allegations of fraud, illegal kickbacks, and opioid-related offenses. Federal officials have not yet identified the Minnesota providers involved. The DOJ says the operation is one of the largest healthcare fraud enforcement actions in U.S. history.
14: And Republican gubernatorial candidate Kendall Qualls is proposing what he calls a fraud rebate to refund money lost to government fraud back to Minnesota taxpayers. Qualls says that if elected governor, he would seek to return $9 billion to taxpayers over 2 years. He argues the state needs what he describes as radical change from an outsider to address fraud and improve accountability in government spending. Qualls is facing Lisa Damith and Mike Lindell in the August 11th Republican primary. Landowners and townships have asked the North Dakota Supreme Court to find that State utility regulators skipped an important step in their review of a proposed power line by not properly engaging with affected communities about the need for the project. That case involves a high-voltage transmission line known as Jet X, proposed for the land between Jamestown and Ellendale. The Public Service Commission is scheduled to make a decision on a sitting permit for the project during a meeting this morning. The Public Service Commission decision, debated before the Supreme Court, involves a certificate of public convenience and necessity for the project. When a new transmission line over a certain voltage is in the works, developers have to seek authorization from the Public Service Commission. That is a necessary, it is a necessary decision to public infrastructure. This includes a review of its use of resources and how it will affect surrounding communities, townships, and residents along the project's intended route. Say the Public Service Commission made this determination for Jet X without the sufficient notice to the public that's required by state law. A district court judge in February agreed with state and utility companies' claims that the landowners and local governments did not meet the deadline to appeal the certificate. Headed into the KFGO Weather Center. 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The clouds are taking over.
8: The clouds are here. They're very scary and they won't hurt you. I'm here for you. We'll be okay. They could leak out a few showers and thundershowers as we move through the day. And maybe even a thunderstorm. And that thunderstorm chance mainly as you go further east, where we're closer to an upper level low. That's moving through northern Minnesota. And if they do develop, wherever they do develop, there could be some spotty small hail, maybe some gusty wind of 40 miles per hour, maybe 45, and some downpours of rain, the nature of general thundershowers anyway, thunderstorms. But this activity pushing eastward, a lot of folks, and I mean this, a lot of folks will get missed by it, but they will be spotting up on the radar chart as we move forward through the day. There are a few of them, very light showers across the Northern Valley into northern Minnesota right now. So partly to mostly cloudy, breezy, scattered showers, thunder showers, mainly in the afternoon, but not only in the afternoon. But the best population on the radar chart will be at that time, about 71, northwest wind 14 to 30, partly cloudy tonight down to 51, north to northwest wind under 12, and tomorrow partly sunny 76, and that north wind will turn to the east anywhere from 6 to 16. And chances for showers tomorrow are in the forecast, but I think they'll stay north and east of us in northern Minnesota, maybe the northeast corner of North Dakota. Friday, partly sunny, breezy, chance for showers, low 51, high 76. And then the weekend will be warmer, partly to mostly cloudy, windy both days. And both days will feature the chance for some wandering showers and thunderstorms. A high near 83 on Saturday and a high close to 90 on Sunday. But again, it will not constantly rain everywhere this weekend, just a chance here and there of a couple spotty showers and thunder showers. Out there right now, though, we have a west wind at about 10 miles per hour and a mostly cloudy sky, 57 in Moorhead, 58 at the airport, and currently 58 at the KFGO Weather Cave.
1: Thank you very much, Tutal.com. KFGO time is 7:11. The road construction update. It's brought to you by First United Bank. A reminder now, 15th Avenue South, that is closed on the east side of 45th Street. 15th Avenue South, closed on the east side of 45th Street, expected to go into the fall. Right now, if you're traveling the metro and you see an accident, you see something impacting the morning commute, then you can safely let us know. Please do so. 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
1: 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Good morning, Bones.
9: Hump day, peak of the week. It's all of that.
1: Whiplash Wednesday.
9: Wednesday. Right. I would encourage people, when you come out to the picnic, dress as your favorite movie character. I'm just kidding. It's Robert. Big day for Robert the Bruce on this day.
1: Robert,
9: I don't know what what long movie you guys like pop in that either puts you to sleep or it's gonna just, you know, it's gonna be a 3-hour investment. Just, but Braveheart is that for me.
7: Oh. Yeah.
9: You know what I mean?
7: But I don't fall asleep. It's such a good movie.
9: Right. It's so well, and I forget the actress in there. Beautiful, two of them, both his, the one that married, mm-hmm, and of course fell to the demise of the English king, Longshanks.
7: Yes.
9: But then
1: I can help.
9: I thought, not Sophie Marceau. Was it Sophie Marceau?
1: But if you don't want to be, like, you know, drawn into it,
21: my daughters, and they love the classics.
9: Yeah.
21: And I love my daughters, but they put on, I think it was last summer, was it like Lawrence of Arabia?
9: Oh!
21: Whoa!
9: Wouldn't that be great if that was the new twist for, like, come dressed as your favorite movie?
21: Here comes Jack on a camel!
9: Can you imagine, like, cops showing up on 25th going, there's something going on, it's weird, in the KFGO lot.
7: You were correct.
9: Was it Sophie Marceau?
7: Sophie Marceau, she played Isabel.
9: I think she is beautiful. But on this date, Robert the Bruce had the big win at Bannockburn.
21: So how long is that?
9: It's two and change, yeah. Easily. It's like two, yeah, and a half.
7: It's a
9: maybe,
7: good one.
9: Yeah, I think Gibson was really good in that, but I sold it. And I know they took some liberties in that movie because maybe some of the dates were off, but it's a movie. So,
7: right,
9: you know,
7: yeah,
9: you
7: yeah.
9: Got, you know.
7: Yeah.
9: So
21: Lawrence of Arabia, it says here, 3 hours, 47 minutes.
9: Oh, yeah, that'll yeah, trump the Braveheart.
7: That trumps it, yeah.
9: But, Robbie, I think that's close to two, and I think it's not Titanic long, I don't think.
21: Is Titanic long?
9: I think so. I think that's two and two.
21: Is it?
9: Yeah.
21: Because Lawrence of Arabia, I think I was asleep before they got like the opening, you know.
9: Good. That's a good. That, yeah, you put that in. That's a Saturday.
7: Braveheart is 2 hours and 58 minutes.
9: Thank you. Okay, wow. So just shy. Yeah. You just couldn't stretch it. Just yeah. Shy of three. Yeah. I think Shawshank. I don't know how long it is, but it's a good story and feels like it's long, but it's a good long.
21: So what you do is you start off with Braveheart.
9: Yeah.
21: And then you put in Lawrence of Arabia.
9: Well, now we're into it.
21: Then Shawshank, and the next thing you know, it's Sunday afternoon.
9: That's it, and you've got it.
21: Your weekend planned.
9: You've got your weekend planned.
10: Rome in betray. Or lose heart.
9: Oh, it's a big day for Robert the Bruce.
7: There's a lot. Cleopatra.
9: How long? Was that four?
7: 4 hours, 8 minutes.
9: Holy cow.
7: Hamlet was 4 hours, 2 minutes.
9: Whoa.
7: Do you remember the Justice League back in 21?
9: I remember the Human League.
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9: Like, well, I think I'll take, let's see, here's two Golden Earring songs that combine for 16 minutes between Radar Love and Twilight Zone.
7: It's amazing, though, even if you didn't, I mean, how much you could get done
9: right
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9: Because like, you're always popping, okay, I'm going to come in and do a weather, I'm going to do a promo tease.
7: Yeah.
9: But on those funsy, the double shot days or whatever, it's like.
7: Or deep cuts when you play Inagata DeVita.
9: Here's a pair from Golden Earring. Man, I'm stepping into that. There's 7 minutes of Twilight Zone.
7: I can get my lunch cooked in the microwave.
9: It was, I don't know how long the game was, but if minutes were runs, it was long for the Dodgers yesterday. They just kept swinging and getting knocked.
11: Down the line, he's got a 3-hit game. Baez hustling.
9: Andy Páez and Freddie Freeman. Páez, by the way, I could see where that could be mispronounced because it's spelled P-A-G-E-S, like right. Pages. Mm. Páez, mm-hmm. Throw that at you. But Freddie Freeman and, 17 hits, 12-3. Dodgers get the win. Six Dodger hitters had at least 2 hits.
7: Yeah, you know how we were talking the other day that this is one of those games between the Dodgers and the Twins you want to go to with Otani and all that.
9: I looked up
7: tickets.
9: Oh.
7: I mean, if you don't mind, the top seats, they're a little over $30.
9: Okay. Really?
7: Oh, yeah, I was surprised. And then, like, the highest is running at about $179.
9: You know what?
21: Boy.
7: Not bad.
9: It's gonna sound, but not terrible.
21: No, not terrible.
7: Just to say you were there.
9: I mean,
7: to watch him pitch.
21: Yeah, right.
9: Now we got somebody that once went to games for like $5, going, "What do you mean not terrible?
7: That's
9: I remember
7: horrible.
9: Getting in for a. I saw Sandy Koufax pitch for $1. You know, but that isn't bad. Yeah, no. Shohei Ohtani, Joe Ryan ill yesterday, so we expected Joe Ryan yesterday. So I believe he's going tonight. So that puts a good matchup. Those tickets probably going to rise a little bit more tonight,
7: yeah.
9: So it's all good. Hey, we were having a time last night at Newman Outdoor Field. The Red Hawks, who just acquired a gentleman from Milwaukee, Eric Chalas, and what did he do? Put him in there to pitch.
21: Yeah.
9: He threw 3 innings, did just fine. And then Drew Gertz, he's a kid in the Mayak. Bethel, new arm. What do you do with him? Put him in for the next three. Parker Harm put him in. Enzo Carroll put him in. So it's called a bullpen day. You're mixing up a few innings for each. And the Red Hawks jumped out to a 3-0 lead thanks to Dylan Thomas crushing a home run. But boy, those Lincoln Salt Dogs. They fought back. Eighth inning, they get a big double, drives in two. They get a triple that ties the game. And then our man Jose Servo. I don't have the Jose Cuervo song, but that's what I was like. Servo at the plate. We are tied at three. Bottom of the eighth inning.
12: Right-hander ready, the 1-0 delivery. And this ball driven high and deep to right field. It's up, it's back, it's gone. Mars brings it down.
9: I got to let you guys in on something. And you can ask Joe Lear. You can ask Eli Swanson, the people in the booth. So the Track It Down Marge shirts, thank you, Rick Fletcher. The Track It Down Marge shirts are in a box behind me. And normally, just in case there's a home run, I have them by me, right by my booth.
7: Yeah, yeah. Yep.
9: I don't have them behind
21: me. In the ready
9: position. Right, ready to toss out shirts.

0: throw and toss. And I did that for Dylan Sommer. So Jose Serma gets up. It's the eighth. We've been there now a little bit. And I stand up, and I look to my right. Joey Lear and Eli Swanson, Bob Roars are to my right. And I got a feeling. I just had a weird feeling. I stand up, and I reach in the box before Jose gets that pitch, and I grab a home run shirt. And Eli Swanson points at me. I went, I kind of nodded like I got
1: it. You manifested the
0: next,
1: it.
0: Right? The next pitch, I thought, man alive. That we were all just like fist pounding going, you ever get those feelings?
2: That's awesome.
0: Right? Yeah. You ever get that? That
1: yeah. The gut.
0: Yeah. Like your bobber's going to go down before in the water before you get a bite. You know, you get a feeling. You get a, I don't know if that's a good fishing metaphor.
2: That deer is going down. Yep, absolutely.
0: Right? Or the five numbers of the Powerball. You ever get that?
2: No.
0: Nope. I don't either.
2: That's different.
0: The Red Hawks. The Red Hawks win 4-3. We all make a trip to Scotland if we win the lottery. Tonight, the Red Hawks going for a sweep. Let me throw a little nugget at you.
2: Please.
0: The Red Hawks now have won 10 straight games against Lincoln. I'm knocking on wood as I'm saying this. 10 straight now, dating back to August of 2024. So if that's jinx, you guys can both just rail me tomorrow morning if I just verbally jinx it. But if I had that kind of power, I mean, I don't really believe in that. NBA draft, Wolves picked. Yeah, they didn't have a pick because that was part of the trade with Julius Randle. They'll choose tonight. They'll have a couple of picks in round two of the NBA draft. We had Legion Baseball yesterday. DGF. Doug goes for it.
2: Fishing?
0: I was trying to think of it. Doug goes fishing. That's even better. They went over Breckenridge 4-1 yesterday. Alex Anderson allowed just three hits, struck out seven. Fargo post 400, fell in the 10th inning, and a walk-off to Mandan 3-2. And 400, and Mandan's Aiden Bogner also had a no-hitter in that game. Boy, that's in the nightcap, I should say, 10-0. Had Moorhead taken on East Grand today at 5. Kindred travels to Doug Goes Fishing today. Excuse me, DGF. At 6:30 coming up tonight. And in case you're wondering about FIFA.
3: Bruno Fernandes. Neto sprinting down the right. Ronaldo through the middle. It's Cristiano Ronaldo for Portugal. It's 3-0. And Ronaldo strikes again.
0: I don't know. And I heard you guys kind of spitballing this a little bit. If you're locked into the FIFA World Cup, here's maybe why you're not yet so much, except for USA. You know, there are... there are like 12 groups, you know, group A, B, C, D,
1: right.
0: E, F, G, 12 groups. A lot of countries involved in the FIFA World Cup, as there should be.
1: I mean, we've talked about tournaments before and how difficult they are.
0: Right.
1: Try this one.
0: Yeah, this is one. So positions 1 and 2 advance to a round of 32. Then you got position 3, the best 8 advance. Position 4, you get to elimination. So you're whittling down these groups as you get into it. So maybe, you know, like most, maybe they'll wait till USA... you know, gets out of their group and gets into that next thing. But USA is 2-0 so far in their group.
1: So we're in the knockout round,
0: They'll face Turkey coming up tomorrow night.
1: Is it tomorrow or next Friday?
0: I thought it was tomorrow, Thursday at 9 p.m., but I hope that's right.
1: Could be,
0: yeah. I feel it's tomorrow. Feels like they haven't played in a while, so I think that is tomorrow. If I'm wrong...
1: I might be stuck on Friday from last week.
0: Yeah. Aren't we all?
1: Yeah.
0: No, just kidding. So pretty good stuff right there, and that certainly is taking the world by storm.
1: Hey,
0: people are locking in.
1: That Ronaldo dude, though,
0: yeah.
1: Isn't he kind of disliked?
0: I think that... Who was in Kansas City that...
1: Lionel Messi.
0: He was right down the block from me in Kansas. I'm like, what's a... Oh, that's the deal.
1: He just got all the record for the most scored goals.
0: Yeah, pretty popular guy.
1: Yeah, but I think Ronaldo isn't.
0: Yeah. Doug, did you have official...
2: I was just thinking of Wyndham Clark.
0: Oh.
2: Nobody liked him.
0: Yeah, he got booed.
1: Oh.
2: I was going to go over, Jack, and ask you about the pending rule from the NCAA.
1: Yeah.
0: Oh, with the 5 and 5 and 5?
1: Yeah.
0: Yeah.
2: That sounds like a mess.
0: Yeah, it's a couple things on that. I mean, it'll maybe probably just eliminate the red shirt. You know, we got accustomed to you got 5 years to play 4, you know, your years.
2: Right, but I'm like these ones that... have redshirted or haven't redshirted, like are they going to just kind of slowly roll this in?
0: Yeah, I mean, the
2: what I think is a mess.
0: Yeah, the approval steps on 5 years to play five, and then there's an age, you know, cut off on that. There are exceptions for whether you're religious reasons, in case you're going to school that has missions, Utah and BYU. And pregnancy, you know, if you're with child.
1: And isn't it if you're 19 and something that automatically you're the...
2: It starts at 19 or graduate or college entrance.
0: Again... The cat's out of the bag on many things in the NCAA, and it's almost, you know, trying to corral some of this and have some sort of structured thing. Otherwise, you get 28-year-olds playing. But, yeah, five for five is, you know, it sounds simple. We'll see what it has. I know it's going to...
1: Well, and did you guys hear how Craig Bohl was one of the ones that had really wanted this for quite some time, and he was kind of instrumental in this?
0: Yeah. And Craig's been on the committee and leads up the coach committee. Yeah, so I we'll see how this rolls. I am curious. You know, it's you know, medical reasons and health and injury and all of that. You know how that plays.
2: And then hockey.
0: NFL draft or NHL draft coming up, by the way, too. Yeah. Which is you're probably going to see a couple North Dakota skaters there in the top 10 taking the NHL draft. It's a crazy time with you.
1: Yeah, isn't it?
0: Doug, if you had another half an hour, we'll sit down and break down all of the NCAA things. Twins tonight against the Dodgers and KFGO, the Red Hawks and the Salt Dogs. Hey, it's Military Appreciation Night tonight at Newman Outdoor. Yes, get on out there and make it happen. Great job, Derek Hansen, throwing out the first pitch last night. He threw the Barnesville... what did we say it was?
2: The Barnesville blow-up?
0: Blaster.
1: Bomb.
0: Bar. We'll have more sports. Robert DeBruce next hour.
1: All right. Thank you, Jack.
2: Kickoff time 7:25. The Ag News this hour is brought to you by the North Dakota Corn Alliance Council and the North Dakota Corn Growers Association, working together to grow a healthy, profitable business climate for the northern corn industry. Learn more at ndcorn.org.
1: And good morning, Sarah Heinrich.
4: Good morning, Doug and Robbie. And how are we doing on our peak of the week?
5: I'm doing good.
1: I mean, yeah, we're good. Yeah. I mean, you know, it's the
4: peak
1: of the week.
4: I mean, it could be Friday, right? I mean, we could be better, but considering that it's Wednesday, my coffee to creamer ratio, in case anybody cares, is spot on this morning.
5: Good for you.
1: Okay, speaking of, so when you do your coffee to creamer ratio, do you ever just like, okay, I need to measure that sometimes so I get it right the next time?
4: Right, I should do that.
1: If
4: I was using my brain, I would measure it, and then it would be right every single time. But I'm like, I just add a little splash.
1: Yeah. And do you count 1, 2, 3 or something like that?
4: A little bit. Yeah, a little bit. Like, I'm like, okay, that's good.
5: And then a little bit more.
2: Yeah. Here's Sarah Heinrich with your Farm and Ranch News.
4: The long-awaited text of the Senate's Farm Bill was released on Tuesday with some hopeful pieces missing. Senate A Committee Chair John Bozeman highlighted what is included.
6: It modernizes USDA loan limits so producers can access the capital that they need. The world is totally different now than it was in 2018, certainly than it was in 2012. It continues investing in rural broadband and water infrastructure. It strengthens rural communities and supports the next generations of farmers and ranchers. It's built for America, built for rural America.
4: What was missing were big ticket items like California's Prop 12 and year-round E15 sales. Bozeman says his goal is to get the bulk of the bill passed, and the needed Democratic votes, particularly for E15, cannot be found.
6: But we really haven't identified anybody that will step up and say that they're for this on the Democratic side. I'm personally for it, but again, like I say, it doesn't seem to be anybody willing to step up on the other side and say that they are.
4: The plan is to bring the bill up for committee vote after July 4th.
6: What we'd like to do is leave this out there for a couple weeks, and then we're going to come back after the two-week break, and during that period before August, work hard to actually have a vote and get it out of committee.
4: Bozeman said financial assistance for farmers in the form of additional bridge payments would be addressed separately from the farm bill. North Dakota Farmers Union President Matt Perdue issued the following statement in response to the U.S. Senate A Committee's release of the Agriculture Act of 2026, saying the Senate Farm Bill proposal includes many of the same helpful provisions included in the House passed version. It updates farm loan programs and reauthorizes voluntary conservation, rural development, and farmer mental health programs. These updates will benefit family farmers and ranchers and their communities. We appreciate the process moving forward and hope the Senate addresses missed opportunities during the Senate, during the committee process. We will continue to advocate for bipartisan proposals that strengthen competition and transparency in fertilizer markets and to advance year-round E15 for North Dakota producers. And we're back with more ag news right after this.
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4: Governor Kelly Armstrong has proclaimed June 22nd through the 28th as Pollinator Week in North Dakota. North Dakota is the home to many pollinators, including more than 800,000 honeybee colonies. North Dakota Ag Commissioner Doug Goring says pollinator species such as bees, birds, and insects are essential partners for farmers and ranchers in producing much of our food supply. In fact, about 35% of the world's food crops depend on pollination. Pollinators contribute nearly $20 billion to the value of U.S. crop production. With your ag news, I'm Farm and Ranch Director Sarah Heinrich for the Mighty 790 and 104.7 KFGO from the Enterprise Sales Ag Studio, Enterprise Sales of Ellie City, your grain handling and storage experts.
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10: Good morning.
1: Okay, I think I need to know a little bit more about this canoe trip and hitting the rock. Was the water low or what? What's the thing? What happened?
10: Well, there's just a lot of rocks
1: in
10: these boundary waters. And well, the other thing, too, I mean, you're going from shore to shore. So when you're coming up on these portages and stuff, sometimes there's a lot of rocks.
1: Okay.
10: Had we been in a more fragile canoe, we maybe would have been more careful, but we were just kind of
1: doing bumper cars with the rocks?
10: Right into it. Yeah, it was all good.
1: Oh, all right. Were you trying to hit the rocks?
10: No, but I wouldn't say that we were trying to not hit the rocks either.
1: Really? Oh, okay.
10: I mean, like, if it happened, it happened. It was, you know.
1: All right.
10: It was what it was.
2: It wasn't a demolition derby. I mean, the key is not to hit the rocks.
10: Right. Yeah. We weren't trying to hit the rocks, but, like, there was a rock in our way.
1: The first one you hit, you're like, oh, the boat handled it. The canoe handled it. Let's hit another one. Doesn't gonna matter.
10: Yeah, I mean, that thing's built like a big old tub, you know. You're paddling it through the water, and it was good.
1: Okay. All right. Fun.
10: Mostly cloudy now, 58 degrees, KFGO News Time 7:31. I'm Nate Cohen. Governor Tim Walz is seeking more information about what he calls a federal campaign targeting Minnesota.
11: Governor Walz announced his office filed 16 Freedom of Information Act requests with federal agencies seeking records that reference Minnesota, the governor, and terms such as retribution and punish since January 2025. The move comes after a chief U.S. district judge threw out Justice Department subpoenas aimed at Walz and other Minnesota officials, ruling they were politically motivated and unconstitutional. Walz says the requests are intended to determine how federal agencies coordinated actions against Minnesota and who directed those efforts. The requests were sent to multiple agencies, including the Departments of Justice, Homeland Security, Education, and Health and Human Services.
10: That's reporter John Anderson. Republican gubernatorial candidate Kendall Qualls has announced a fraud rebate plan for Minnesota taxpayers.
12: We've become an embarrassment on the national stage. That's why under my administration, we'll deliver a $9 billion fraud rebate paid back to Minnesota taxpayers. We'll roll it out responsibly over 2 years to cut the bloat without causing chaos.
10: Qualls says Minnesota needs a radical change from an outsider to stop the fraud in Minnesota. He's running against House Speaker Lisa Damith and MyPillow owner Mike Lindell in the August Republican primary for governor. 58 degrees, mostly cloudy. 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
13: 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Summer brings our classic car show and a lively community luau. And

0: 7:34, mostly cloudy Fargo-Moorhead. 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The U.S. Senate passed a war powers resolution yesterday calling for an end to U.S. military action against Iran, Minnesota Senator Tina Smith.
1: I voted for this resolution because I believe that this war is dangerous, it's deeply unpopular, and I believe that it's illegal. It's notable today that a majority in the Senate joined a majority of the House in instructing the president to halt military operations in this war or to seek authorization.
0: Well, both the House and Senate have approved the measure. That resolution does not carry the force of law, and it does not require President Trump to change course, but it does signal bipartisan concern in Congress over the handling of the conflict. North Dakota is part of a coalition of 17 states suing California to block a strict recycling law aimed at reducing plastic waste. The lawsuit argues the law's regulations would force a major transformation of consumer products and business models across the country. It argues the mandates will lead to price hikes on necessities. The law requires producers to both reduce plastic packaging use overall and ensure that plastic can be recycled. The state agency, whose director was named as a defendant, declined to comment, but California officials have previously defended the law as a way to reduce waste and protect taxpayers. And with July 4th right around the corner, many people will be lighting up fireworks. Dr. Lisa Mattson is the president of the Minnesota Medical Association. She says that injuries happen every year.
2: We worry about kids losing fingers from holding a firework that goes off in their hands, and it hasn't gotten any better. So we need to inform the public about the potential dangers. Fireworks are fun, but they are dangerous, and we need to use them with great care.
0: She says serious injuries continue to happen, like last year in Mahnomen County.
2: We had a 13-year-old child that died from a fireworks accident last year in July. So it can be deadly for some people.
0: The Consumer Product Safety Commission says more than 14,000 Americans were treated in emergency rooms for firework injuries in 2024. Taking a look at the KFGO Weather Center forecast, the KFGO Weather Center is powered by Acme Tools. 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What would Admiral Stockdale think of today's weather forecast?
3: He'd be wondering, with this cold weather, he'd be wondering, who am I and what am I doing here and why am I here?
0: Why am I not somewhere warmer, maybe?
3: That's exactly what he would think, and I'm along with him on that, because it's going to be chilly compared to average for the day, so bear that in mind. But I do have some good news as we move forward. By the weekend, much warmer temperatures will be headed in our direction. A couple showers up north right now. They could move southward, so we're going to have scattered showers, maybe a couple thunderstorms popping up here and there today primarily, but not only in the afternoon. Of course, obviously up north, where they're occurring now in some spots, it'll be an all-day chance. Otherwise, a high near 71. Further north and east you go, we're going to look at temperatures in the 60s today, so kind of a chilly one in that regard. Northwest wind 14 to 30. Tonight, partly cloudy 51, and tomorrow, a partly sunny day, about 76. The north winds will turn east at 6 to 16. Yes, there's a chance for showers tomorrow, mainly as you go north and east in northern Minnesota, northeast North Dakota, as it looks right now. We'll talk about that in more detail and take a look into the weekend with the Cape Call coming up soon. Right now, though, mostly cloudy and 59 at the KFGO Weather Cave.
4: 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Vern Newman from Matt's Automotive is going to be joining us here in just a couple of moments. If you've got a question about your car, you got a question about your truck, you text that question in right now at 35270. Text your question in at 35270. You'll be first in line. Vern will answer that question live on the air. Hey, a heads up here. NP Avenue downtown, eastbound NP Avenue, that's closed between Broadway and 5th Street. Northwestbound does remain open, expected to be in place for 1 week. If you're traveling on the metro, you see an accident, you see something impacting the morning community, you can safely let us know. Please give us a call on our Northwest Tire Hotline, 701-237-5948.
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1: Good morning. It's 7:40. It's the KFGO Morning Crew. It's Doug. It's Robbie. And it's her friend Vern from Matt's Automotive. Good morning, Vern.
2: Good morning.
3: Hey, folks, if you got a question for Vern, text that question in right now. Question about your car, your truck. Vern will answer that live on the air. Text that question in right now to 35270. I've got to qualify this, Vern, because this is not me. It could be me. But this is not me, because I do not have a...
1: It's funny how he has to qualify that first.
3: Right. Asking for a friend.
2: Every week, there's some sort of excuse for the question.
3: I love it. So, 2001 Nissan Frontier. Ask my neighbors. I don't have one. 2001 Nissan Frontier, which would be a friend of mine. The dipstick is stuck. I can't pull it out. Any suggestions? And here's... The last line of his question, can I use my vice grip to try to pull it out? Vern, help us out, bud.
2: To answer your vice grip question, I mean, the worst case is it's just going to snap off, which kind of puts you back at square one where it's stuck in there. This is something that was pretty common on those vehicles, is the O-rings would swell on the dipstick and they'd kind of get hard and brittle and then just stick in there. So a lot of the times, when I would see them at the shop, the handle would already be broken off of it. So we would have to use a vice grips, or sometimes you can take a screw and screw it into the end of that plastic and use that to pull it out. And at that point, you're just replacing the dipstick with a new one. If you can't get it out, it's stuck in there, there's absolutely nothing you can do. You're probably going to have to pull the dipstick tube off of the vehicle and try and get the dipstick out that way, and or replace the dipstick tube with the dipstick.
1: All right, that sounds like something we should take to you to do, though, if that happens.
2: I would say probably. It's not super easy if you don't have a hoist to lift it up in the air and get at the angles you need to get to. It's not the hardest job in the world. It's just awkward if you're trying to do it on the ground.
1: All right, we're talking with Vern, the district manager from Matt's Automotive. If you have a question for Vern, please text at the RV Adventure Text Club at 35270. Someone has a question for you, wondering, are used police vehicles a good buy? Because, quote, they've worked all the kinks out.
2: That's a hard question. So, police vehicles, if you think about just police vehicles in general, they're always running. So there's a lot of engine idle hours. They drive them very hard. If we're in pursuit of somebody or we're trying to pull somebody over, a lot of the times we're doing quick acceleration to get up to that person. If I am searching for somebody in a neighborhood, we're kind of, I don't want to say speeding around, but we're actively pursuing that person. So the vehicle was designed to take a little bit more abuse, but, it does carry heavier idle hours than most vehicles that you would see. So with the longer run times and things like that, it can put a strain on the expected life of that vehicle. Now, the police, at least in the city of Fargo and a lot of larger cities, have their own shop. So they do maintain these vehicles and take care of them when they break down. But obviously they get to a certain mileage and they say, okay, we're probably going to encounter X amount of repairs in the upcoming future. We're not going to be repairing these anymore. So now we're going to sell them. Just like anybody that's selling their car, they get to a point where they're like, hey, this is the end of its life. So I don't want to say it's a bad vehicle to purchase, but I would at least consider what I just said when making that purchase if you are comparing it to another purchase.
1: That's something to think about, and especially, I mean, there is that. It's not my car. I'll drive it, right?
2: a little bit of that.
1: I'm not throwing anybody under the bus.
2: At least the cops that I know, they get very attached to their vehicles.
1: Sure.
2: That's my car.
1: Yeah.
2: So they want to take care of it and make sure it's good and working order, because obviously if it breaks down, it prevents them from doing their job.
1: All right, we're talking with Vern from Matt's Automotive. Your question's at 35270. We have a couple of fun ones coming in. Someone wants to know, Vern, from Matt's, you've been doing this for quite some time. What is the most bizarre or ridiculous thing you've ever found inside a customer's car? Because apparently you have good stories.
2: I have seen some things. One of them that just kind of comes to mind right away, and it may not be the most bizarre, but it definitely was disgusting. Is I had a customer who had I'll call it a brand new vehicle, even though it was a few years old. They bought it brand new, drove it 60,000 miles, and didn't change their oil once. And then their engine seized up. When they brought the car into us, the passenger seat was full of McDonald's fast food, all sorts of types of wrappers. The entire back seat was full as high as it could go without spilling over to the center console in the front with the same thing. And all of the windows were yellow from cigar smoke. Probably one of the nastiest vehicles I've ever seen.
1: I feel like I've seen that car driving around from time to time because we've all seen it. Every now and then we're like, my goodness gracious, how'd they get all that into the car? All right, your questions for your vehicle. Yeah. If you've got a problem, by all means, Vern's here for you. 35270. Another kind of fun one. All right, if you could give one person... Everybody, if you could require every driver to learn how to do just one simple car fix for themselves, what would it be?
2: I don't know if I would necessarily call it a fix, but I think something that I was taught when I first started driving is probably not taught as much anymore, is how to check your oil and your fluids. I know that was very heavily impressioned on me, but when I became a driver on the road, and it's always stuck with me, but that is so crucial, and it can save your investment in your vehicle just by paying attention to that and understanding the importance of oil and lubrication and things like that. I would say that's probably the biggest thing I'd want people to learn.
1: All right, for sure. Your question's at 35270 for Vern. Another fun one comes in. Let's settle the debate. Is it always better to use original equipment, manufacturer parts, or aftermarket parts? Are they okay?
2: I guess it depends on what hat I'm wearing in the day. If I'm a technician, the answer is OEM. If I'm an advisor, it might be aftermarket. In all seriousness, when it comes to the debate between the two of those, there are a lot of aftermarket parts I would consider better quality than original equipment, and there are a lot of original equipment parts I would consider better quality than aftermarket. Really depends on use and application and, what are we fixing and what are we trying to do? I look at things sometimes in terms of investment. So if we are, let's say, trying to get rid of the vehicle, I don't know that I'd spend the money on an original equipment part when you have an aftermarket that'll work just as good. If we're looking to keep the car for another 5 years, if that aftermarket part is of inferior quality, I would definitely say let's go with the original equipment because it'll last longer. So it kind of, there's a lot of factors that go into that decision making.
1: All right. It's Vern from Matt's Automotive. Your question's at 35270. So I guess we should ask, how long have you been doing this line of work?
2: I got my start at a Jiffy Lube about 18 years ago.
1: Wow.
2: I've been on the, service and repair side for about 15.
1: Do you have any favorites or disfavorites when it comes to fixing certain things in a vehicle?
2: I at one point liked touching the cars, and I don't really
1: okay.
2: anymore. so that's why I work on the counter and why I'm on the phone with you guys. Mm-hmm. I can't say that there's a car in particular I like fixing more than others. I would say from the business perspective, there are ones that make me a lot more money than others.
1: Oh, there you go. For sure. So if anyone has any issues right now or wants to ask you some more fun questions, where should they find you?
2: They should give us a call at our 1234 First Avenue North location.
1: All right, Vern, have a great day. And I promise next week I'll have some more fun questions for you.
2: That sounds great.
1: All right. Take care.
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11: Hey, man.
1: Our song of the day today, the heat is on as we try to manifest.
11: Well, it's not on yet.
1: I know, but we're manifesting more warmer temperatures. Are they headed our way?
11: Yeah, but probably not to the weekend. But yeah, you're right. It will be on. The heat will be on later. And again, it won't be unusually hot. In fact, it'll just be garden variety, late June, early July temperatures that normally should be occurring around here. But compared to how it has been, indeed, it will feel quite warm. But probably not until then. Now, in the short range, we got some showers and thunder showers to deal with. More on that in a moment. 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No cost, just savings, Northwest Tire. So, yeah, quite frankly, where there's more cloud coverage and better coverage of rain showers as the day progresses, it will only be in the 60s. So it's going to be a chilly day across a lot of areas today, partly to mostly cloudy, breezy, scattered showers and thunderstorms. And most of the coverage will be in the afternoon. Noon, but it doesn't mean it won't rain in a certain spot this morning. They're going to be scattered about. High near 71 locally, cooler in the 60s where there's more clouds and more rainfall coverage. Northwest winds at 14 to 30. Tonight, partly cloudy, 51. North and northwest winds under 12. Tomorrow, still below average, but we are sneaking up a bit. Partly sunny, 76. North winds will turn east at 6 to 16. There will be a few showers again dotting the radar screen, mainly in northern Minnesota, northeast North Dakota. I think they'll stay north of us here. We'll see how that works out. On Friday, partly sunny and breezy, low 57, high 76, but yet again, another chance for showers. Weekend, partly to mostly cloudy both days, and gusty south wind, and there will be the chance for showers and thunderstorms both days, but of course not a constant rainfall everywhere 24-7. That's certainly not going to be the case, but there will be periods and chances and areas of showers and thunderstorms. Saturday's low 66, the high 83, Sunday's high encroaching upon 90 degrees. A lot of 50s on the board right now, a couple showers in northern, northeast North Dakota, northern Minnesota, and a lot of cloud cover around as well. At west wind at 12, it is 59 in Moorhead, 58 at the airport, and 59 at the KFGO Weather Cave.
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3: 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I'm Tyler Axes, Eric Johnson, Afternoons Live. 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
19: 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Joe Ryan for the Twins, Shohei Ohtani for the Dodgers. 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Swung on a miss, and he struck him out. It was a slider, and he got Ohtani lunging. Fourth strikeout for Rojas.
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1: KFTO time, 7:57. The morning crew wrapping things up and getting ready for the big summer picnic, which gets underway in our parking lot tomorrow. Joel Heidkamp in studio. Good morning, Joel.
21: Are you ready to party a little bit?
1: Of course I am.
21: I heard you and Doug talking this morning about donating blood and everything that goes with it. And
1: you know, there's nothing like a celebration, so to speak, with all our great listeners.
21: Mm-hmm.
1: You know, it's fun. It's a picnic.
21: And sometimes you get to meet people that you recognize their voice, but when you can put a face with it, it's really cool. Mm-hmm. And so the one thing I learned this morning from listening to you is that the morning crew is that even though I'm going to be here and can walk up to the bus to donate blood, I'll still make an appointment so that it doesn't take as long.
1: So you can fill out all the paperwork and stuff.
21: Right, exactly.
1: Do you regularly give blood?
21: You know, I do event donating, things like this.
1: Yeah.
21: You know, if they come to the parking lot, I always find a way to make sure I donate blood.
1: Well, yeah.
21: But if it means me going over to Vitalant, I'm not good at that. I think I've only done that once.
1: Yeah, I think that's for a lot of people, and not that it's wrong or bad, but that's, you know, can take a little time.
21: Yeah, if they make it convenient for me.
1: Oh, I'm sure they'll drive up for you.
21: No, for people,
1: absolutely.
21: I would guess.
1: Absolutely.
21: In Manador, when the school was open, we used to have blood drives there.
1: Yeah.
21: And that made it easy.
1: Well, I'm sure Hankinson has a blood drive for a time or two.
21: Yep. I'm sure they do. I'm not in Hankinson during the work days.
1: I would bet. Oh, yeah, that's true.
21: I was in Manador. I ran rural water then, so I could run up.
1: There you go. So you have no excuse then tomorrow, right?
21: No, I'll give blood.
1: Although she did recommend to eat our little picnic lunch first, so you have a good little base in your gut.
21: Having
1: you know.
21: Food in my belly is never a problem.
1: It's never a problem?
21: So guess what bandage I'm going to get, that stretchy elastic bandage. Guess what color?
1: What color?
21: Come on, Robbie. I did this to Abby yesterday.
1: Purple.
21: Yes.
1: Okay. Goodness sakes. Do they have choices, or is it just like, here's the color we're using today?
21: I'm going to take a little yellow marker and put, like, Viking horns
1: on
21: it.
1: Well, don't you have a little sticker or something you can just stick on that then?
21: Viking sticker? Yes.
1: Yeah, there you go. You could put that on there.
21: Why don't you listeners bring one to the picnic tomorrow, please?
1: They will. Now you'll get, like, 100 of them.
21: I'm in trouble.
1: Yeah. All right. What's coming up with news and views?
21: Two governors. The former governor, Ed Schaefer, is going to be in. And the current governor, Kelly Armstrong, both going to be in studio at different times.
1: Okay. And weren't you governor once of, like, Boy State or something?
21: No.
1: Oh, you weren't.
21: No, I lost by a couple votes. And people are going, yeah. Yeah.
1: You're a governor wannabe.
21: Yeah, exactly.
1: Okay, Joel Heitkamp's News and Views coming up next.
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2: ABC News, I'm Sherry Preston. When it comes to international inspections of Iran's nuclear program, Rafael Grossi, head of the UN's nuclear agency, summed it up this morning saying,
22: "There's a war of words here. Some say yes, the others say no."
2: And that was before an Iranian diplomat this morning declared there will be no inspections until a deal with the United States is finalized, the Trump administration saying Iran has agreed to let inspectors in. The president also just now posting the U.S. will control Iranian money that is being unfrozen and will use it to buy food for Iran from American farmers. The president goes to Capitol Hill today to sign the bipartisan housing reform measure and for a lunch with Senate Republicans. New York City's mayor has a big day on primary day. All of the congressional candidates he endorsed won. Two of them beat incumbent members of the House. More brutal heat hitting Europe. At least 40 people have drowned in France trying to cool off. This is ABC News. The NBA's Washington Wizards selecting BYU freshman A.J. DeBonsta first in last night's NBA draft. But, says ABC's Danny New,
23: history was made last night with the 21st pick.
24: The Detroit Pistons select Kareem Lopez.
23: As Kareem Lopez became the first Mexican-born player to ever be drafted in the first round.
25: This is super special, honestly.
26: To have an impact on young people, and I think showing
25: here,
26: them as someone who's in the same place as them.
25: I'm blessed. I have no words.
23: He wore a jacket lined with Mexican flags and needed a moment to collect himself after breaking new ground for his country.
2: Of all the animals you might expect to see wandering around in Texas, a giraffe is probably pretty low on the list. Nevertheless, there is one roaming around the Lone Star State after escaping from the Cedar Hollow Ranch more than a week ago. Gracie the giraffe last seen on a game camera west of the town of Leakey. I'm Sherry Preston, ABC News.
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3: Good morning. It's cloudy, 59 degrees from the KFGO News Center at 8:03. I'm Nate Cohn. With the Civic Center in downtown Fargo being chosen as the location for a new convention center, downtown leadership is excited about renovating that area. Rocky Schneider is the executive director of the Downtown Community Partnership.
31: This really turns this sort of dark spot in downtown into a very active center again. It's the Civic Plaza. It's where the community is supposed to come together. And to me, it almost finalizes now with the library and City Hall and the Convention Center all in the same spot. It's amazing to see what 2nd Avenue down to Broadway Square, down to the riverfront can become.
3: The City Commission voted 4-1 to choose the Civic Center over the once favored Brouhaha proposal. Fargo Mayor Tim Mahoney says backup plans are in place if the location of the Civic Center causes issues.
32: Yes. The project downtown has problems. I have a TIF in place that has up to $1 million worth of revenue that could help pay off the losses. Again, remember, the convention center is not the size of the Fargo Dome, and the losses should not be as great if we have losses.
4: Construction on that project is expected to begin as soon as this year. The goal is to have it completed by 2029. The United States Senate has taken the House's lead in approving a war powers resolution calling for an end to U.S. military action against Iran. The measure passed in a 50-49 vote. Minnesota Senator Tina Smith says many Americans are frustrated by conflicting reports about the status of the conflict and ceasefire negotiations.
5: We continue to get unclear and contradictory information from the administration about what is agreed to, what isn't agreed to. So I understand why people are frustrated by this. I'm frustrated by this, and I'm in the United States Senate.
4: Well, the vote does send a message. It does not force President Donald Trump to take any action. Reporter Tasha Radel says seven people connected to Minnesota healthcare providers are reportedly among hundreds charged in a nationwide fraud crackdown.
6: The U.S. Department of Justice announced 455 defendants across 45 states and territories are accused of participating in healthcare fraud schemes involving more than $6.5 billion in false claims. The cases include allegations of fraud, illegal kickbacks, and opioid-related offenses. Federal officials have not yet identified the Minnesota providers involved. The DOJ says the operation is one of the largest healthcare fraud enforcement actions in U.S. history.
4: Cloudy, 59 degrees at the KFGO studios. 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
4: 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A Minneapolis father and son are facing fraud charges after they allegedly filed false income tax returns for themselves and others. They reportedly claimed millions of dollars in false refund amounts. Court documents say 44-year-old Lamar Burgess and his 23-year-old son, also Lamar Burgess, would charge taxpayers a portion of their refund in exchange for filing a return using false employment and tax credit information that included using tax credits intended for those who could not work during the COVID-19 pandemic. Court documents say 44-year-old Burgess taught himself how to file the returns through instruction manuals and videos. He allegedly used a guide titled TurboTax SaaS, the self-employed way. In addition to charges of conspiracy to defraud the United States, Burgess and his son are also facing six counts each of making false claims. A Wahpeton man is facing gross sexual imposition charges after he allegedly sexually assaulted a girl who was younger than 15 years old. Colton Meyer is charged in Richland County District Court. Court documents say the assault happened in the fall of last year. The girl met Meyer on Snapchat and asked him to buy alcohol. Investigators say Meyer picked her up and brought her to his home in Wahpeton. The girl says Meyer brought her to a basement room where they had unwanted sex. Court documents say the girl gave a description of the home's basement that matched what investigators had photographed. Meyer allegedly acknowledged a sexual encounter happened and said he knew the girl was underage. He faces a minimum of 5 years in prison. Taking a look at the KFGO Weather Center forecast, the KFGO Weather Center is powered by Acme Tools in Milwaukee. 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Tom, what's the weather forecast for today?
9: 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Radar showing a couple showers here and there across northern parts of North Dakota and into the Central Valley, if in fact they're reaching the ground. lot of them aren't yet, and northern Minnesota as well. So there will be scattered showers, and a couple of pop-up thunderstorms could occur in the afternoon. The afternoon part with the thunderstorms during the most of the day, there'll be a chance for showers. Otherwise, sky condition, partly to mostly cloudy. The breeze will pick up, northwest 14 to 30, high 71. Partly cloudy, 51 tonight, north to northwest wind under 12. And tomorrow, partly sunny, 76. North winds will turn east at 6 to 16. Then on Friday, partly sunny, breezy, chance for showers, low 57, high 76. With Saturday looking partly to mostly cloudy and windy, chance for showers and thunderstorms, and about 83. Sunday about the same, partly to mostly cloudy, windy, chance for showers and thunderstorms, 90. It won't rain all the time everywhere this weekend, but most of us, if not all of us, will at least enjoy an increase in temperature. Out there right now, though, we do have a wind out of the northwest to west at around 12 miles an hour. It is cloudy, 58 in Moorhead, 59 at the airport, also 59 at the KFGO Weather Cave.
1: News and Views with Joel Heitkamp is coming up in just a moment. First, though, we say good morning to third-generation auctioneer Max Steffes at the Steffes Group. They've been connecting buyers and sellers for successful auctions since 1960. They've been selling land, farm equipment, livestock, and a whole lot more since then. Max, you got quite the intro. Rusty did give me notes, I'll be honest.
10: That's okay. We got this.
1: The third-generation auctioneer, just to really drive it home. But you do. You guys have a lot of experience under your belt.
10: We really do. 66 years we've been doing things, and today is no exception. There's six auction events that are underway right now and are going to close today. They're all online auction events. So we start with the online Steffes auction, the 24th of June. That's today. Wide assortment of equipment, including lot number one's a nice utility tractor located in T, South Dakota. The attachments to go along right with it on lot number two and three. The list goes on. There's harvest equipment, there's tractors, there's swathers, there's sugar beet lifters and harvesters, and pretty much everything in between. So be sure to check out the online auction closing at 10 today. Also today, we got that little Mayville farmstead north of town here. If you're looking for a place to build your dream property, the bid is currently at $39.5, so plenty of opportunity for folks to get in there. And then tomorrow, Abby, busy day. I believe there's seven auction events, including we've got the Craig and David Sandowski Farm Reduction Auction out in Dickinson. There's a nice quad track down the auction. We're out in Dresden, North Dakota, for David and Terry Bodner. There's a nice MT845 track tractor on the auction and all sorts of other good equipment. Folks, you got to go to steffesgroup.com, take a look at all the details, the pictures, the list. It's all right there for you.
1: Yeah, we're nearing a holiday, and you guys are not slowing down.
10: No, you know, historically, July is one of our busiest booking months, Abby. There's a lot of planning going on. And, of course, folks, if you're thinking about selling construction, farm equipment, farmland, that's what we do. We'd love to hear from you.
1: Yeah, you've been doing business the Steffes way, as Rusty says, since your grandpa Bob founded the company in 1960. A cup of coffee and a handshake never go out of style for you guys.
10: Absolutely not. We'd love to hear from you.
1: Thanks, Max. Have a good Wednesday, and I'll talk to you on Friday.
10: Talk to you Friday. See you, Abby.

0: This is where the region comes to talk. It's News and Views, the most listened to talk show in the upper Midwest. 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
1: Good to be with you on this hump day, ladies and gentlemen. A little party going on tomorrow. We'll talk about that in a second with the Abigail. But first, I get to visit with the sports of News and Views Radio Network, the Jack Michael.
2: Did you hear the twist I had on next year's KFGO picnic?
1: What's that?
3: Is that when we're supposed to come in costume?
2: Yes, I thought, because it's a big day. One of my go-to long movies I was saying is Braveheart. It we all get sucked in by movies, and maybe it's a fan I like Sophie Marceau, perhaps the part of it. But Mel Gibson was good in that too. But Braveheart is one. And he took some liberties, I know. Years married off, but Longshanks and this and the Battle of Scotland and William Wallace and freedom.
1: The fact all that of William that. Wallace was gay in history, but yes,
2: was he?
1: Yes,
2: I didn't know that.
1: Yeah.
2: Robert DeBruce on this date, 1314. He was dead. He got married. Then they killed his because they took the right of whatever England passed some weird laws.
1: That's a gross understatement.
2: Like if you're getting married, like not yet, because I that's just some weird law. And they were big in the so that was Well, anyway, but Robert DeBruce, he had the big win on this date over Bannockburn.
1: Yeah. Well, Robert DeBruce, if you were Scottish. Yeah. Or Irish, you didn't like England.
2: Right, Longshanks, that was, you were trying to fight for your country.
1: Yeah, well, your lives,
2: your women. Your land, your ladies,
1: your women,
2: a way of life is what you're fighting for. Yeah, so I'll take you back to 1314. Actually, we had sound from 13.
4: Oh, man, betray. Or lose heart.
5: I don't want to lose heart! I want to believe.
2: It's Robert DeBruce.
1: That's right.
2: My hate will die with you. That's what he told his dad. His dad was like just trying to.
1: His dad had leprosy, didn't he?
2: He had a lot of things. Yeah, he had like that.
1: He had a lot of things.
2: And then
1: a decrepit mind.
2: He had that stuff going on. Boy, that makeup artist in that movie on that. Yeah, because he was just going to kind of succumb to the nobles. We'll give you some land and titles. And then his son said, no.
1: Yeah.
2: I'm going to fight for our freedom.
1: Freedom.
2: Okay, there's your history lesson on Braveheart. In a moment, we'll get back to that. More sports coming up. Hey, the Dodgers and the Twins last night. Well, the Twins did get Victor Caratini homer to tie the game at one, and then just wasn't tied anymore after that. 17. Dodgers won 12-3. Let's just put it that way.
1: For a long time, that game, I listened to the game, and for a long time, that game was closer than it should have been.
2: Right, and it just kind of started separating. Yeah. That happened.
1: Dodgers outplay. If the Twins can't learn to hit against this team, they're not going to beat this team.
2: Yeah, I mean, they showed the day before they obviously can play with the world champions, but it's all about who,
1: at
2: baseball's.
1: Least their pitching's weak today, right?
2: I mean, at least today will be a no-brainer.
1: Yeah, today will be an easy one for the Twins.
2: How about the matchup? Because Joe Ryan was ill yesterday, so his start got pushed back to tonight. So tonight, actually, if you're in the Target Field, congratulations. You got Shohei Ohtani for the Dodgers and Joe Ryan for the Twins. Yeah.
1: If it isn't sold out, it will get
2: sold
1: out.
2: Yeah. If you didn't catch our sarcasm there with Ohtani throwing, by the way,
1: yeah.
2: A big one tonight, and you can watch it on the radio, 790 KFGO, where the pros play.
1: Yeah.
2: What a game last night at Newman. Not a good crowd. I'm loving the crowds this week. 2,900, 3,000 last night, but they were active, engaged. Just a fun night. The Red Hawks jumped out to a 2-0 lead. Then Dylan Thomas homered, and out went the window to track it down Marge Church, and that was exciting. The Red Hawks were up 3-0, just cruising to the end, except Lincoln scored 3 runs in the top of the 8th inning. I'm like, we're going to be here all night. Top of the 8th inning.
3: Ooh.
2: With 2 outs, or a couple of walks, and boom.
3: So close.
2: 2 out, 2-run double. After that, it tripled. All of a sudden, that 3-0 lead the Red Hawks had, don't have it anymore. Yeah. We go to the bottom of the 8th inning, and with 1 out, Red Hawks batting, and, Jose Sermo.
6: Right-hander ready, the 1-0 delivery, and this ball tripping high and deep to right field. It's up, it's back, it's gone. Barnes took it down. The Sermonator has has struck at Newman.
2: Yeah, he did. Is there...
1: you can't fake that sound.
2: No, that was...
3: The Sermonator.
2: Jose Sermon. At least I didn't start singing that Shelley West song, which normally is, you're a friend of mine. That's Jose Cuervo, of course. Jose Sermon. So the Red Hawks win, 4-3.
1: Message comes in and says, I'm so excited I get to watch Ohtani tonight. I'm taking my grandson.
2: Oh.
1: Way to go, Grandpa. Way to go.
2: Ohtani and Joe Ryan. Yeah, that's pretty good. That'll be a memory. The grandson will appreciate that more later.
1: Well, probably the greatest baseball player.
3: Well, depending what age he is.
2: Depending on the age, yes. Yeah. But oftentimes we don't realize. If
1: I don't know. I bet you that grandson didn't sleep tonight or last night.
2: Yeah.
1: I bet you he didn't.
2: Yeah. Baseball is such a – it's for kids. You know, it's a kid's game played by adults. And as a fan, I don't care if you're 85. Last night, there's a foul ball – case in point, foul ball at Newman. See, it's over the net. And Joel, you've been there, Abby, obviously, where you caught the banana. I threw you back in that area, but a little bit over. Last night, there was a foul ball, and you've got time to watch it in. It's coming over the net. And I looked down.
3: For the noggin.
2: I looked down below me. And you got probably a 33-year-old woman, lengthy. She's got good reach, and then in one row, and then you probably got a 36-year-old bachelor in front of her, and now the ball is landing. She's lunging over the seat for it.
3: Oh, my gosh.
2: He's lunging back over the seat for it. These two are converging. It drops between them, hits the cement there, the where you put your feet, and it rolls. You know how it rolls like a slinky does on steps growing up? Just it kind of rolls, clink. Clink down in front of him, and another woman gets it, and the two that were going after it look at each other like, oh, and the woman that got like, ah, and then that woman gave it to a small girl.
1: Right?
2: And I thought, what a scene. But we all turn into like,
1: I have to ask you a question about that. What made you think 33?
2: I'm a gauger.
1: No, she looked like she was 33.
2: Trying to paint the picture.
1: No, she physically looked 33 years old.
2: 33? Probably high IQ, but yet letting loose on a Tuesday night.
1: Clearly sold lemonade when she was a little girl.
2: You know, all of that stuff.
1: All that
2: pretty
1: stuff
2: good.
1: You know.
3: I'm hoping that they went on a date after.
2: Like the two? Could you imagine if that...
3: all the great love stories.
2: Like that Office story, or was it a commercial when the one guy's walking down the office with a jar of peanut butter and the woman's walking down with a chocolate bar and they trip and fall into each other and you've got your chocolate on my peanut, you got my peanut butter on my chocolate. I guess it was a Reese's commercial. My bad. Forget it. Didn't happen. It was just a commercial.
3: How'd you put that together?
2: I took my... You'll have to excuse my friend. He's a little slow.
1: Differently, folks. I've told you that.
2: I warned both of you.
3: Real time.
2: I warned both of you. Daddy ain't working on much sleep this week. I warned you Monday. That's it. NBA draft last night. The Wolves, of course, when they traded Julius Randle to Brooklyn, the Nets. They
1: still
2: also,
1: trying to figure out what we got.
2: Also, they probably shaved off a dollar or two or fortified. You know, we'll see what happens. That's why I said that when you asked that, Joel, and you're right too, obviously. But let me see what comes after all this as they kind of move around. I mean, they signed Dosunmu to a 5-year deal, but the Wolves will draft tonight in round two. So part of that deal with Randle, they gave up their first round 28th pick. So day two of the NBA draft. Legion Baseball, DGF, which Doug Lear, GRN, and I said, I love acronyms. And I said, DGF, Doug goes fishing. So, sorry, DGF. Doug goes fishing, beat Breckenridge. DGF over Breckenridge 4-1 yesterday. Post 400 fell to Mandan yesterday as well. And what else we got today? FIFA World Cup, USA 2-0 so far. They've got Turkey tomorrow night at 9, as far as you know. The Dodgers and Twins tonight, as Joel mentioned, that's a big one. With Shohei Ohtani taking on Joe Ryan and the Red Hawks in Lincoln tonight. It's a night I think of a lot of things, but I think of Abby's grandfather.
3: In Lincoln?
2: Red Hawks and Lincoln.
3: And.
2: In Fargo.
3: Oh, but man, you probably got to get going.
2: To that.
3: I thought we have a little league tomorrow.
2: To that point, we're in Winnipeg this weekend, and then Sunday night drive through Fargo to Lincoln. That's a border stop plus a 10-hour drive. That's going to be...
3: You just wave to your beds in Fargo.
2: But I always think of this night, a little bit of Abby's grandfather, and certainly Joel, your dad, and mine, and all those that served. Or it's Military Appreciation Night tonight at Newman Outdoor Field.
1: Speaking of which, I have some information for you on that.
2: Is the Gov thrown out the first pitch? Is Kelly thrown out the first pitch?
1: I don't know that. That I don't know. It wouldn't shock me, because to me, that's the kind of guy he is. You know, he's a pretty good guy. Debbie and Luann, friends of mine from the Abercrombie area.
2: Abercrombie and Fitch.
1: They're presenting quilts to some veterans at the Redhawks game.
2: You know, that's part of the ceremony. Yeah. And you know what gets me is when the swearing in of new cadets, because it's their decision to, you know, to our country and defend. That part, Chris Kostner and I, our post game last night, were already getting goosebumps talking about tonight's game. Just if, you know, you got baseball, which can be emotional, obviously. You've heard me scream a little bit. And then you've got the Military Appreciation Night, Warren Papke.
1: Well, these two in the Galshute area, Colfax area, they have a quilting club, a quilting bee that they put on. And so they love giving them to charities, veterans. They go to a lot of that stuff.
2: What are their names again? Luann?
1: Debbie and Luann.
2: Debbie and Luann. And I've probably seen them before put the quilt over the service member or the veteran that.
1: And Debbie does this, and I think this is really important. Debbie does this with limited to no eyesight, because looking at the guy she married.
2: Holy cow. I have a happy birthday to Glenn Medeiros. I told Nate, I said, if you were a child in the 80s, and you were dragging Maine with a girl on your side cranking up some Glenn Madero. This is so happy birthday. Happy birthday to Joel Heitkamp, dragging Maine. It's Hankinson. He's got his arm around her, waving with one finger to the pastor. Oh, everybody.
1: Hoping nobody from Ledgerwood punches me.
2: I was like, you need to know anything about the 80s. Just let yourself...
1: me and my Pinto.
2: John Ilsley's birthday, 1949. He played a little group called... Dire Straits.
1: Now that's music.
2: Yeah. And I can't flick on my Meatwood Flax. Have you guys turned? Is one of your favorite bands Meatwood Flack? I meant to say
1: Fleetwood Mac.
2: Yeah, yes. It's Mick Fleetwood's birthday. Although right now I'm renaming that group Meatwood Flack.
3: I bet there's like some cover band.
2: They meet with,
3: you know, yeah.
2: Playing like a C store in a small town somewhere. Right. Where are you guys playing? Well, we're playing over at the Stop and Drop.
3: Hey, and we have a Little League night tomorrow. Little League night.
2: We thought we go big or go home.
3: Right. Why do one activity with
2: That's
3: our listeners when we can do two?
1: We have the answer to our question as well. The governor will be there tonight.
2: He will be there.
1: He will be speaking around 6:40. New military recruits, as you pointed, will be sworn in about 6:53. Yeah. Thanks to our good friend Brian Sean.
2: Yeah, Bishan. And I had an idea that he had mentioned to me that he was. Thank you, Bishan. Yeah, that's good. So Governor Armstrong, again, to those that haven't, Abby knows this, Joel certainly knows this. If you haven't been to a military appreciation night at Newman, you're going to be moved.
1: I have been, as you know. I sat up with you at least for two of them.
2: Yeah.
1: Donnie Schatz.
2: Yes.
1: That's what I remember most. Our man here that took care of this place for years.
2: Yeah.
1: Start and fix the mower like nobody you'd ever meet. He was there one time in full military garb, and I was like, that's our Donnie!
2: That's it. Yeah, it's so good. I know we're out of time, and I promised Nate that I'd ask this, but on this date, Henry VIII was crowned King of England, 1509.
1: He had a couple wives. Yeah.
2: Question for Joel and Abby. Don't look it up. How did Henry VIII pass? How did he die?
1: Was he
3: also beheaded?
1: He was really obese. He was obese, but wasn't he wounded too? Wasn't he?
2: Yeah, I told Nate, I said, someone's going to say beheaded because that's just what they did
3: karma.
2: Back then.
3: Yeah.
2: I mean, like, that was the thing.
3: And he was the one with the six wives.
2: I'm Henry VIII,
3: two of them were beheaded.
2: Right. So the beheading was the thing.
3: It'd be kind of karma.
2: Right. And I would have guessed that too.
1: Yeah.
2: But Joel is correct.
1: No, I think I am correct.
2: Joel's correct.
3: He got injured. Had a bad
2: Yeah.
3: Fish stick or something.
2: You know what we don't see much anymore, speaking of competition?
3: Beheadings.
2: Well, yes, one. And then two, jousting.
1: Yeah.
3: Yeah.
2: We don't see a lot of jousting.
3: Feel like we have a little bit strayed away from things that could kill people.
1: You right. guys clearly don't hang out in the bars that I do. But I will tell you true. This. You know, Henry VIII, I don't know how long he lived, but what I can tell you is this. People see things like he died in his 50s or early 60s.
2: Yeah.
1: What and was they it? Assume that that was really early. They died a lot earlier.
2: Oh, sure.
3: Yeah, their lifespan our so much.
1: Come on in here, Bones. Yeah.
2: So that's a look at sports brought to you by Abby's Kennels and Cakes and Meatwood Flat.
0: Joel Heitkamp.
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1: She went with it. Did you see that?
2: Oh, she was.
3: This is Meatwood Flack.
1: What'd you call it? Meatwood Flack?
2: Meatwood Flack, one of my favorite, you know.
3: Yeah.
2: I had such Chains a crush. Pulled up.
3: Oh yeah, we only had like 30 seconds, so I had
2: Joel,
3: to just dive
2: not
3: right
2: enough
3: into
2: time
3: a
2: for
3: song.
2: Us to pull
1: no,
2: up
1: it was not enough time. I had
3: no,
1: such
3: I,
1: a crush on them.
3: Yeah, I think we have plenty of time.
1: Oh,
3: there was enough.
2: Stevie Nicks,
1: yes. Stevie Nicks, she wanted to run away with me and she didn't. I just, it was her choice. She made choices.
2: She was named after her father was shaving.
3: Yeah.
2: That's a terrible.
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10: KFGO News, it's 60 degrees and cloudy. KFGO News time, 8:30. I'm Nate Cohen. Minnesota County Prosecutor says convictions in six murder cases are fair despite concerns about a medical examiner's work. The review of Dr. Michael McGee's cases followed a federal judge's criticism of his testimony as unreliable. Three experts found mostly stylistic differences in McGee's work. A few concerns the experts did raise did not undermine the merits of the case. The Ramsey County Attorney's Office began to review McGee's work across more than three decades after a federal judge threw out a death sentence for a man convicted in the 2003 killing of Drew Shadeen, a student at the University of North Dakota. Ramsey County Attorney John Choi says the conviction in six cases are fair and just. One recent case is continuing the legal process. Choi says the findings highlight the need for more training on the use of medical expert testimony. Governor Tim Walz says he's seeking answers about what he calls a federal effort targeting Minnesota. Walz filed 16 Freedom of Information Act requests with federal agencies seeking records that mention Minnesota, the governor, and terms such as retribution and punish since January of last year. The move follows a federal judge's decision to throw out Justice Department subpoenas targeting Walz and other Minnesota officials. Walz says the requests will help determine whether federal agencies coordinated actions against the state and who directed those efforts. And Republican gubernatorial candidate Kendall Qualls wants Minnesota taxpayers to get a rebate for the fraud dollars lost by the state. His plan would be to return $9 billion over 2 years.
11: Minnesota taxpayers and small businesses have been tightening their belts for years under crushing taxes, fees, and ever-increasing permitting costs. Now it's time for the state government to tighten its own belt.
10: Qualls faces Republicans Lisa Damith and Mike Lindell in the August primary. Fargo-Moorhead, cloudy, 60 degrees. 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
10: 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The United States Senate has approved a war powers resolution urging an end to American military involvement in Iran following a similar action by the House. Minnesota Senator Tina Smith says although the resolution is non-binding, the vote sends a message from lawmakers in both chambers of Congress.
14: This resolution is a powerful sign of the sense of the Senate and the House beyond party differences that we do not support this war, that we believe that what the president is doing, I would say, is illegal. Though it does not constrain the president, I do think it sends a powerful message.
10: That measure passed in a 50-48 vote. Landowners and townships have asked the North Dakota Supreme Court to find that the state utility regulator skipped an important step in their review of a proposed power line by not properly engaging with affected communities about the need for the project. The case involves a high voltage

0: Project's intended route, say the Public Service Commission, made this determination for JetX without the sufficient notice to the public required by state law. A district court judge in February agreed with state and utility companies' claims that the landowners and local governments did not meet the deadline to appeal the certificate. Headed into the KFGO Weather Center for a look at the KFGO Weather Center forecast. It's 60 degrees and cloudy. 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Here's KFGO meteorologist Tom Szymanski.
1: 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For the rest of the day, partly to mostly cloudy and breezy, scattered showers and thunder showers, close to 71 for the high. Northwest winds picking up to 14 to 30, partly cloudy overnight down to 51, north to northwest wind under 12. Partly sunny tomorrow, about 76 for the high. North winds will turn to the east at 6 to 16. With Friday looking partly sunny and breezy, a chance for showers, low 57, high near 76. On Saturday, and for that matter Sunday, partly to mostly cloudy, windy, and both days will feature a chance for showers and thunderstorms, but it will warm up. Saturday's low 66, the high near 83, and Sunday we'll have a high close to 90. I'm KFGO Chief Meteorologist Tom Szymanski.
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3: Good morning. The long-awaited text of the Senate's Farm Bill was released on Tuesday. Senate Ag Committee Chair John Bozeman is aiming for a bill markup between the July 4th and August recesses. Currently, July corn, a penny and a half higher at 4.11, December at 4.39, up a penny and three quarters. July soybeans up a penny and a half at 11.18. July Minneapolis spring wheat, 3 cents lower at 5.86. September at 6.17, a penny lower. Feeder cattle for August up 55 cents at 368.70. August live cattle up 13 cents at 246.13. And for July lean hogs, down a nickel at $94.18. 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
6: I saw the boxes in the lunchroom. There's one less Old Dutch, potato chip bag out there.
8: The only thing that Jack can eat. I saw the seasoning out there. I said, someone's going to enjoy that.
6: Yeah, but it would kill me.
7: That'll be on those burgers from Prime Cut Meats, grilled on the famous Red River Valley Fair Grill. We'll have buns from Country Hearth, Old Dutch potato chips, Mount Olive pickles, ice cream per usual from Cass Clay Creamery. 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And then a ton of other people to thank for making this whole free picnic possible from 11 to 1 tomorrow. 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
6: And Scott over at the Moorhead American Legion said they will be having raffle tickets for the Honor Flight here. So nice. They'll be selling those. So
7: I'm excited for their
8: big thing.
7: Yeah. I'm excited for the street dance, the Summer Blast street dance for the Honor Flight. They're bringing in some some live music, giving stuff

0: away just to celebrate.
1: That's all over at the Moorhead Legion?
0: Yeah, I think July, yeah. End of July, something okay. like that, on a Friday.
1: Yeah.
2: And then next
0: we'll
2: year,
0: figure out when.
2: Come dressed as one of Joel's friends.
1: You were mentioning costumes. I actually physically have a new costume for the 4th of July.
0: What is it?
2: Apollo Creed from Rocky?
1: No. Oh. No, I don't want to tell you. Just I doubt that I'm going to bring it tomorrow, but I was debating bringing it tomorrow.
2: It's like a red, white, and blue wrestling singlet.
0: Please, no.
2: I'm just throwing out some visions.
1: Trust me. We don't both want to do singlets, okay?
2: You know?
1: Yeah.
2: I think we should have singlet day at the office.
1: Yeah, that'd be awesome.
0: I'm sick that day.
2: Oh, Abby.
1: I'll be Butcher and you be Mad Dog.
2: Yes.
1: Or which one do you want to be? Butcher or Mad Dog?
2: I'll be Mad Dog. Only if our intro music is something from Meatwood Flack.
0: Right.
1: Did you ever meet either one of them?
2: I know. No, the Ivan and Nikita.
1: The Vachon brothers.
2: Oh, the Vachons. Yes.
1: The Butcher and Mad Dog Vachon.
2: I must break you.
1: And then you'd see him at like a restaurant. You'd see him at like Hills 210 after the performance or after the wrestling match, and they'd be eating with their enemy, Jim Scrapiron Kadaski.
2: That's a nice name.
1: You two are just nice fighting.
2: Somewhere Joe Deutsch is going, yes, keep talking. Wrestling.
0: Tomorrow we also not wrestling, although you never know what'll happen at those fast pitch softball games. But we have another little league night in America.
2: Yes.
0: And it's fast pitch, which...
2: It's softball.
0: We did a softball last year.
2: Yes, we did. And we're actually doing two, because in July, after you're done with your sparklers, Joel and Abby, you shot your last bottle rocket.
0: Right.
2: I think that Monday after the 6th, does that sound right? Does that sound like a Monday?
0: It does. It does sound like a
2: Monday. We got another one out there. That one's...
1: So we're doing another one that night?
2: Yeah. A little softball. That's our boy Mike Skoggs puts that one together. That's going to be a monster. That's at the Moorhead facility.
1: I love the fact we're doing softball. Yes.
0: And if you need any more sparklers or bottle rockets, go to Generous Jerry's. Thank you to them and the Ballyard Training Center for helping us do Little League Night.
2: Yeah. That'll be good.
1: That easy. So, Jack, what do you do? On Little League Night in America? I mean, do you put some like candy bars in your pockets that attract all these little kids to you? Or, you know, well, I get up and get out of the way after the game, ladies and gentlemen.
2: No, because you made your part, as is Abby. What we do...
0: We just try to get the mics to the kids.
2: We highlight those children. That, it's, man alive, that's cool. Don't tell the kids, but we have more fun than they do, I think, sometimes.
1: I think so, too. Don't tell the parents.
2: But that is
1: You know,
2: good.
1: Here's the other thing, though. During those nights, the parents are so great.
2: Yeah, they are.
1: They'll come over and they'll give us notes about, hey, you know, little Bobby this or little, you know. And the parents are absolutely great.
2: The difference between the Little League Night in America baseball, and that has its own flavor. Again, if you've been around, you know, 10-year-old boys, 11-year-old boys, it gets rambunctious and, you know, a little bit of the, you know, they've watched enough big leaguers, so they try to take on manners by doing the 6-7, 6-7, you know.
0: is that still happening?
2: Oh, yeah. And just how wise these little kids are. But
1: we're not going to bring up Reed.
2: Just little adults. The other day, I was having lunch with the Red Hawks, and out of my mouth, I'm like, is tomorrow night, is it a 6 or 7 game? I go, 6, 7.
0: No.
2: I'm like, oh, no, I didn't even try to do it. Now I'm slipping in. But the difference is the Little League, the fellas, the boys there, they got their little things, and, you know, Reed.
1: Yeah.
2: We all know what the grabber did.
1: I taught him that.
2: Yeah, that was awesome.
1: That was my fault.
2: But here's what I like to softball is, and I think we'll probably have it tomorrow, the softball girls, they learn chanting.
0: They have cheers.
2: Early
0: they have
2: in
0: a
2: life,
0: lot of cheers.
2: Yes, there's,
1: and it from plays, the dugout.
2: It plays well over the air.
1: Yep. I go to my granddaughter's games and they are chanting in the, you know, in the, I don't know. T-Ray, she's going to all these AAU basketball tournaments now and stuff. You know, don't know what, but she played Breckenridge Wahpeton fast pitch and, you know, she jacked one. She's a freshman, you know, kind of impressive.
2: Yeah. Over the fence.
1: Over the fence. Yep. And she hit the fence another time. There's my grandpa moment. But, you know, what I was teasing her about was, you know, she hit that one so well. She rounds first. And they were doing that. They were chanting or they were hollering. She goes back towards first, being a freshman, not used to that yet. And they're looking at her going, no, you just hit a home run. Start running. Start running. And so I was teasing her about that. And she goes, the sun was in my eyes.
2: I love that when we had that sound on that.
1: Yeah, that's right.
2: I took
1: that's
2: it for
1: right.
2: that. But the chanting is.
1: That
2: they
1: was
2: come up with
1: nice
2: their
1: you,
2: own,
1: by the way.
2: I like the good use of phraseology and rhyming at already the age of 9. They're getting involved in that. Yeah. Give me a good chant, Abby. Like what would be a chant?
0: Wasn't there always like the red hot one?
2: Oh, the R-E-D, H-O-T, yeah. What do we got? Or ball one, ball two, ball three. I hope you skin your knee. You know, not that. But, you know, don't use that. That would be a bad chant. I'm spitballing here. Mind is a little.
0: I, yeah.
1: Here's
0: for some
1: the thing,
0: reason.
1: Folks, he doesn't drink.
2: That's natural.
0: Not even water.
2: No. Should drink more of that.
0: Right. That would maybe help. My mom and Aunt Candy were Goodrich Panther cheerleaders. Back in the day.
2: Goodrich Panther cheerleaders.
0: And the amount of times that my cousins and I growing up would hear their Panther cheer of, try it, you like it, take a tip from me, try it, you like it, a Panther victory. that's just drilled in my brain. Not a Wahpeton Huskies cheer, a Goodrich Panther cheer.
2: Try it, you like it, take a tip from me.
0: Try it, you like it, a Panther victory.
2: Text in at 35270.
1: What's your favorite cheer?
2: Cheer that growing up that you can share with us that is arable.
1: Little Becky Lamore was a cheerleader in Lamore.
2: What?
1: Little Becky Lamore was a cheerleader.
2: She was a cheerleader.
1: Yep, she was. She got actually banned because she started doing, you know, the letters that you spell, and they were, you know, and it's usually when they were playing Oaks, and she didn't like Oaks, and so. Pretty vicious stuff.
2: I think the first one that started that, and thanks for calling. I know you've got busy things to do today, but I think the We Got Spirit.
1: We
2: do.
1: Yeah.
0: And it you can only do that if there's another big student section or fan base.
1: The problem with that one is when do you stop?
2: Yeah.
1: Because
2: right.
1: if you stop, you lost.
2: In Williston,
1: it just went on and on.
2: In Williston, we had a fit. I guarantee you. Robert the Bruce would have won that war earlier if they would have had that cheer.
1: Yep.
0: Yeah.
2: We got
0: 100%.
2: And Longshanks. But we would always say in Willowstone, the student body would say, after it lagged on for a while, they'd say, we got the guy.
1: See,
2: good for you.
1: See, I lost in my legislative days by 2 votes, just 2 votes from making it a law in North Dakota to stop the wave.
2: Oh, yeah. I remember the guy that claimed
1: don't like the wave.
2: I when I was doing CBA basketball, the Fargo Word Fever D, the Fever in town, you know, professional basketball. They would bring in acts, not unlike the Red Hawks would bring in the San Diego Chicken or whatever or whatever. Myron Noodleman. So we had the guy from
0: Noodleman.
2: Oh, he was awesome. He passed away, unfortunately.
0: What an incredible name.
2: Myron Noodleman was so funny.
1: He was, and he was controversial enough.
2: Yeah, and
1: he wasn't bad. He just made it right on that edge.
2: Myron Noodleman had like a Jerry Lewis teeth. You know, he was, and he'd work the crowd, and he was a cool nerd.
1: Mm-hmm.
2: And I know that, and he was a teacher. And by the way, if you're familiar with Bill Hader on Saturday Night Live, that's his nephew.
0: Oh, but really?
2: Myron Noodleman has been just funny, but passed away.
0: Bill Hader is also incredible. He's so funny.
2: Yeah, so he's Myron Noodleman's related. But the guy that came to the Fever is a guy from, I forget the name, but he claimed he started the wave. And he was part
0: claim.
2: Of an act. Yeah. And I thought, wow, is that a good thing?
1: I liked him right up till then.
2: Or a bad thing. Is that a good thing or a bad thing? We got Spirit, yeah, the R.E.D., we had a Cookie Monster says that the coyotes are great big cookies at the top of the jar.
0: Yes.
2: Cookie Monster says that the magi are itty bitty crumbs at the bottom of the jar. That was one of our cheers. I don't know how I remember these.
1: Somebody text in. You started this, by
2: Thank
1: the way,
2: you.
1: Now. It says, yay tin, yay ta, ra ra tin ta.
2: Yay, hang ten?
1: No, it's
0: Yatin, Yata, Ra Ra, Tinta.
1: Yeah.
2: I like that one.
1: Tinta. We call it Tinta, but Tinta.
2: Victory.
1: Yeah, exactly.
0: Whenever I see someone, whenever they're like, hey, try this, you know, or like a food, try it, you like it. That's immediately. Try you like it, take a tip from me. Try it, you like it,
2: take a tip from me.
1: You guys can like Chance all you want. I still have terrible. They actually sought counseling with Chance because.
2: For what?
1: I was class of 80.
2: Mm-hmm.
1: And so you'd hear these chants, you know, it started like 77, 77, 77, 77, 77, and then it goes 78, right? Then it would get to us, 80,
2: there was no flow.
1: And the whole gym would just break out laughing. And we're like, that's the year. We can't pick the year.
2: I'm not going to make now all three of us feel old, but just think there's chanting going on now. 29, 29. 1929.
1: Yeah. Anyway, we're going to take a little break, then we'll talk about Goodyear.
2: The rubber, the patent.
1: Yeah.
2: Oh.
1: Absolutely. We can't forget that.
0: Oh, of course, the patent.
2: Yeah. Take a tip from me.
1: Rara Tinta.
2: There we go. Tinta.
3: Joel Heitkamp.
1: I want to make sure you know about Ellingson Drainage and the job that they get done for you. Now, you got a crop out in that field, right? You're sitting there wondering, well, this isn't really the time. It is the time. Now is the time. You call them up. 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

0: You got mud on your face. I don't want you to forget, ladies and gentlemen, there's a window here if you want to join Sue and I in Scotland and Ireland. It's September 10th through the 21st. 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Join us. It's getting to be a fun group of people coming together. Now, you started this. Are you ready?
1: Yep.
0: Ludafisk, Lefs, Copenhagen Snus, Gonvik Bulldogs are on the loose. How's that one?
2: Pretty good. That little Clearbrook Gonvik cheer.
0: This is Wahpeton to the tune of We Will Rock You, We Will Whop You.
2: Ah.
0: There you go.
2: Old school. Wouldn't work with a three-syllable town in Williston. It doesn't fit.
0: By the way, Cowboy Up is back for the 21st year, August 14th through the 16th. Just letting people know ahead of time.
2: We're taking chairs that Abby, Joel, and I can use on softball night, Little League Night in America tomorrow.
3: Hey, this weekend is banana ball.
2: Yes, it is.
3: At Newman Outdoor Field,
2: speaking
3: right?
2: Of which, can I have a free plug?
0: Yeah,
3: you got two minutes.
2: The Jack Michael show at noon on 740 The Fan, our sister station there, the big flame thrower, blowtorch there in sports leader, region's number one, top hit, top of the dial, bottom of the pile.
0: That's enough of that, though.
2: Okay, so.
3: That was a good free plug.
2: Thank you. Today, my dear friend, former Red Hawk, Harrell Prime, CP, just a great human being. He is he's in a banana ball now. Red Hawks have a couple of former guys that are big banana ball guys, and Harrell is assigned. He's on the Indianapolis, the Clowns team. They're taking on the Firefighters this weekend at Newman. It's pretty good. And Carell is so popular. He is so, and I knew this would hit him right in the mitt because he's a good personality, great ball player, former Rockies farmhand, good ball player. But Carell's going to join me today and talk a little. For those that want to know what this is like to be part of, he's like the metal arc lemon of the Clowns now. Mm-hmm. He's the thing. So Carell's going to join me today. A little insight.
3: When you say banana ball, because we think of Savannah Bananas, mm-hmm. Are these teams that play the Savannah Bananas? Like,
2: yes.
3: Or they're
2: You have this, and they've got branches now in this league.
3: Oh, okay.
2: You know, and they all do the tricks, and they have the rules that they play with. You know, if a fan catches a ball, that's an out.
0: Yep.
3: Right.
2: Play, you know,
3: oh,
2: various
3: funny.
2: Things, and then all these guys doing bat flips in between the legs, and
3: yeah.
2: All these.
0: They're like the Harlem Globetrotters at baseball.
3: Right.
2: Every one of them are. So whether it be mm-hmm. the Firefighters or the Clowns, you mm-hmm. know, Bananas. So yeah, but you're gonna get a. That's gonna be a
3: cool.
2: busy weekend this weekend.
3: That's gonna be a super busy weekend, and I would assume tickets are sold out. If they're not sold out, they will
2: and the
3: be.
2: Savannah
3: so.
2: Bananas kind of own that, but you can win a pair tonight if you come to Newman Outdoor Field. I'll throw the plug in there too.
3: Nice.
2: You can watch from outside the fence.
0: One, two, three, four. That's what your feet are for. Walk.
2: Nailed it. Winner.
0: Governor Kelly Armstrong when we come
3: and
0: back.
3: And Governor Ed Schaefer.
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12: ABC News, I'm Sherry Preston. President Trump heads to Capitol Hill today to sign a housing reform bill and to meet with Senate Republicans less than a day after a vote he didn't like.
13: On this motion, the yeas are 50, the nays are 48. The concurrent motion is agreed to.
12: The Senate with four Republicans voting aye for the first time during President Trump's term, approving a war powers resolution. It demands that he get congressional approval for any more military action in Iran. The president calls it meaningless. This morning, an Iranian diplomat says international inspectors will not be allowed to check nuclear sites until the deal with the United States is finalized. More dangerously high temperatures settling in over Europe. Dozens of people have drowned in France while trying to get away from the heat. Camp Mystic, the Texas camp where 25 girls and two teen counselors died in a flooding nearly a year ago, has filed for bankruptcy this morning. Families of the victims have sued the camp. This is ABC News.
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0: KFGO News, it's cloudy, 61 degrees at 9:02. I'm Nate Cohen. Governor Tim Walz is seeking more information about what he calls a federal campaign that's targeting Minnesota.
18: Governor Walz announced his office filed 16 Freedom of Information Act requests with federal agencies seeking records that reference Minnesota, the governor, and terms such as retribution and punish since January 2025. The move comes after a chief U.S. district judge threw out Justice Department subpoenas aimed at Walz and other Minnesota officials, ruling they were politically motivated and unconstitutional. Walz says the requests are intended to determine how federal agencies coordinated actions against Minnesota and who directed those efforts. The requests were sent to multiple agencies, including the Departments of Justice, Homeland Security, Education, and Health and Human Services.
0: That's John Anderson reporting. Republican gubernatorial candidate in Minnesota, Kendall Qualls, is proposing what he calls a fraud rebate to return money lost to government fraud back to taxpayers. Qualls says that if elected governor, he would seek to return $9 billion to taxpayers over 2 years. He argues the state needs what he describes as radical change from an outsider to address fraud and improve accountability in government spending. Qualls is GOP-endorsed candidate. He's facing Lisa Damith and Mike Lindell in the August Republican primary. The United States Senate passed a War Powers Resolution Tuesday calling for the
19: and to U.S. military action against Iran, Minnesota Senator Tina Smith.
20: I voted for this resolution because I believe that this war is dangerous, it's deeply unpopular, and I believe that it's illegal. It's notable today that a majority in the Senate joined a majority of the House in instructing the president to halt military operations in this war or to seek authorization.
19: Well, both the House and Senate approved that measure. The resolution does not carry the force of the law, and it does not require President Trump to change any course, but it does signal bipartisan concern in Congress over the handling of the conflict. And North Dakota is part of a coalition of 17 states suing California to block a strict recycling law aimed at reducing plastic waste. The lawsuit argues the law's regulations would force a major transformation of consumer products and business models nationwide. It argues the mandates will lead to price hikes on necessities. The law requires producers to both reduce plastic packaging use overall and ensure that plastic can be recycled. The state agency whose director was named as a defendant declined to comment, but California officials have previously defended the law as a way to reduce waste and protect taxpayers. KFGO Weather Center forecast, partly to mostly cloudy the rest of today, breezy, scattered showers and thunderstorms, a high temperature of 71 degrees. Right now we have 61 degrees, cloudy. Nate Cohn, News Radio, KFGO.
0: Hey, I got Galen with me from Windows Plus. 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
0: One of my buddies is using the word Everwood. I don't know what this is all about.
21: Everwood is an inorganic material that's applied over the fiberglass window and then it can stain it, look like real wood. It does not rot, does not mold, does not corrode. It works fantastic in this climate.
0: One of the things that he keeps talking about is that he doesn't have to worry about it deteriorating, which is why he went to you.
21: We do a ton of that. We do some white interiors, different color interiors, but the Everwoods really stands out. 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If you go with condensation in your windows, it will not affect it.
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0: It's Republican Governor Day today on News and Views. We got a bunch of them. We've got the sitting governor. Governor Kelly Armstrong is going to be joining us in studio in a little bit. We'll get a chance to visit with him. And of course, one of our favorites that we get a chance to visit with every now and then. It's been a while, which has been disappointing to Abby and I. So we were pretty happy when this is all able to work out. And that is to have North Dakota's former Governor Ed Schaefer in the house. How you been, Governor?
23: I've been great, and it's Ed, as you know, and I'm sure glad to be here. I had the option of coming in today or Monday, and Abby said, I can't be there Monday, so
0: that was
23: here I am today.
0: Unless Abby's here, he's
23: That's
0: not
23: right.
0: coming.
23: Yeah.
3: I made sure when I texted you yesterday, I called you Ed. Mainly, I had "Hi, Governor" typed out, but then later in the text, I referred to you as Governor and Secretary.
23: Yes,
3: so I was like, okay, I'll use Ed once and then go back to Governor and Secretary.
0: So are you and Nancy having a nice summer so far?
23: Yeah, we are. It's great. You know, the lake house is fun and everything is green and happy and the lake is pure. We had measured it with the sand discs the other day. It's 41 feet clear.
0: Oh, really?
23: Straight down, yeah.
0: That's not bad at all.
23: Yeah,
0: what lake are you on?
23: We're on Big Cormorant.
0: Okay. Yeah, been there, done that. That's a beautiful lake.
23: It is.
0: So, yeah. It, you know, this time of year, okay, here's the wine meter. And I complained to Tom, I don't want any more wind.
23: Yeah, I know.
0: And this weekend is going to be really windy again.
23: Always. I mean,
0: so
23: it's just
0: fix
23: crazy.
0: That.
23: Yeah.
0: I mean, your former Secretary of Agriculture, your former governor, I mean, fix it.
23: You got the governor coming in later. You know, let's get him on the ball here.
0: You think a proclamation would push us over the top?
23: I think it does, yes.
0: So in relation to a man with your experience, do you still get pulled at? Do people still, I mean, do the farm groups come and look for advice? Do they, I mean, do you still have people tugging at you over needs in government?
23: Yes. Yeah, and it's a as you know, I mean, when you get elected, it's a kind of a lifetime sentence.
0: Yeah. And, I had calls last night about the legislature, and I'm like, I've been out since 08, you know.
23: Yeah, and you do, and it's a good thing. It's a nice thing in one way because people are thinking about your work and respect what you did, and you know, seek you out for maybe some observation or counsel, you know, on how to go about it or who to talk to or where to go or that kind of thing. So yeah, it's pretty constant, and
0: it's a good thing, like you said. The bad part, in a way smaller scale here in this chair, but the bad part is not being able to do anything.
23: Yeah, exactly.
0: You can give advice, you can do all that, but in the old days, you could say, "I'll get that done," you know. And I think that's kind of the governor we have now. You know, he gets things done.
23: He does.
0: I'm a fan. I've said that. My Democratic fans get mad at me when I say that, but I don't care. I think he's pretty good man. So we'll visit with him in just a bit. The state politics, the state policy, the state, it just seems to be boring, which to me as a governor would be the ultimate in great recipe. I mean, you don't hear state government being talked about that much.
23: No. Well, everybody, everybody dislikes their government, right? I mean, the government's always in your face. It's always regulation. It's always trying to tell us what to do and where to go and how to think and stuff like that. So everybody kind of just has this negative feeling about government. And especially today, when we have both parties fighting with each other and telling everybody they're awful and ugly and cutting their names out and underneath from them and, you know, just trashing, disparaging personally, we're shaping our government as being filled with bad guys. And so, you know, people are like, they're throwing up their hands. I mean, the kids, juniors in high school today, I talked to some people yesterday about high school kids. They don't want to get engaged. 25-year-old kids don't want to get engaged in our government. They don't care about it. They don't like it. They say, it doesn't matter what I do. Nothing happens anyway. Nothing changes. Forget it. Mm-hmm. And so we're creating this culture of disconnect with our government. And so the only reason we talk about it is because we don't like it.
0: Yeah.
23: You know, we should be talking about the good things.
0: It used to, at a local level, be incredibly easy to recruit candidates for the legislature. It was. We had people waiting, you know, to run for the legislature. And those were districts that weren't always going to win. You know, they knew it would be an uphill climb, and yet they still were anxious to run. That's not the case anymore. You have to really sit down at that kitchen table and say, look, here, you know, and fire them up before, you know, you can get that good candidate to run.
23: Well, and why would you run today? I mean, you put yourself out for a lot of pain and misery. You know, you when I ran for office, you know, I said, I've got a thick skin. I know you guys are gonna beat me up. Mm-hmm. You know, they're gonna drag out all this stuff and do everything to try to get me defeated. And I've got thick skin and I'm fine. But what you forget about is your spouse wakes up in the morning and listens to the radio and hears it. Your kid comes home from school and said, my teacher said, you know, this about you. And your mother-in-law goes to the grocery store and somebody jumps her about, yeah, your son-in-law did this. You know, I mean, it's a culture now today. And, you know, it's always happened, but we didn't know about it. Right. I mean, it wasn't in today. Every second it's on Instagram and Facebook. And so you run for office today, and what are you putting yourself up for? Somebody saying nasty things about you and your character and your abilities. Why do that?
0: Yeah.
23: Why trash your reputation to run for office to serve for something you'd like to do to help make things better?
0: Well, and you've sat in the chair I'm sitting in now. You've guest host for me. You've been on talk radio. You know how this medium works. And my wife never would listen to News and Views. If it was up to her for me to go over the top on the ratings, I would have lost. But she does every now and then now in her shop. She redoes furniture. That's her was always her passion. So when she got out of nursing, she started a business and Subie's redo. There's my free plug.
23: Ta-da.
0: But she listens on the radio, and then every now and then she'll just say, I just can't take it. She'll disagree with me. Or she'll really be upset with what I read off the text club people say about me or whatever. And for me, it's always been, I don't care. I mean, it only gets to you if you let it get to you.
23: You personally.
0: Right.
23: But it goes far beyond that today.
0: I mean, that was my point to my wife. Was,
23: And my wife's the opposite because she listens to you. She said, you know, Joel, you know, and his party have done some mean and nasty things to us, but I kind of like him.
0: Well, Nancy is somebody I respect immensely. And a lot of that comes from your work in the community. It's pretty easy to run away from people that you know religion would help in their time in jail. Mm-hmm. And you guys ran towards it. And I will always respect that about her. The fact that they've tried to help with jail chaplains and other things, you know.
23: Well, it's not you guys, it's her. You know, I'm her bag man.
0: Okay. Compliment.
23: It is. And you know, she was very involved in her administration. She ran Tobacco Free North Dakota and youth health. And, you know, I mean, she, women's health. I mean, she was very active in the community. Mm-hmm. And that's great. And that's one of the things, the benefits you get from running for office is that opportunity to get involved in the community. Mm-hmm. And she took full advantage of that.
0: Yeah. When we come back, obviously, you know, what we're talking about and everybody's got in their mind what we're talking about, we can't avoid. And so we'll talk to some of that. But first, we get to Too Tall Tom Szymanski and find out what's happening in that weather cave.
2: Good morning. Temperature started off in the 40s and 50s, and we should make it up into the 60s and 70s today. Once again, below average for this time of the year. Along with that, at times, a gusty northwesterly wind. An upper-level low dropping out of southern Canada into northern Minnesota will continue south and eastward today, and that'll be the focusing mechanism for some scattered showers and thundershowers during the daytime today across the eastern one-third of North Dakota, maybe northeastern most South Dakota, and also into Minnesota. Those showers and thundershowers can come to an end as we move through the rest of the day, and in Minnesota, lingering perhaps into the early evening before coming to a close. After that, quieter weather moves on in, 40s and 50s tonight, 70s and 80s tomorrow, the 80s mainly across South Dakota and maybe southwest Minnesota, but most of us should be in the 70s for daytime highs tomorrow. Northernmost Minnesota could be in the upper 60s. The attention tomorrow moves out to the west, whereas western North Dakota and also South Dakota have a chance for showers and thundershowers, and that chance for rain moves north and eastward on Friday. Warmer temperatures arrive for the weekend as well, but there will be chances for showers and thunderstorms both Saturday and Sunday, with temperatures reaching the 80s and in some cases even into the 90s. Tomstown, Halleck, Minnesota, predicted high 68. I'm meteorologist Tom Szymanski from the News and Views Regional Weather Cave.
0: Thank you, Tom. Don't forget, Sue and I are going to be hosting a trip to Scotland and Ireland, September 10th through the 21st. 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We're going to go see just about everything you can. 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We'll be back with more with Ed Schaefer right after this. Just hold on.
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0: To say that the man I'm sitting next to knows a little bit about Medora would be a gross, gross understatement. Ed Schaefer and the Schaefer family. Governor, the one time I had an absolutely fabulous talk with your father was he was grilling steaks or deep frying steaks or whatever you want to call it at the Pitchfork Fondue.
23: Yeah.
0: And he knew about me and my family. He sat down and we talked. And you want to talk about a man that loved Medora. Mm. And I think he'd be pretty happy about this library.
23: Oh, absolutely. It's interesting. When I was 6 years old, you know, he took me up there on the big bluff that overlooks the town. And it was, you know, a broken down, destroyed old cow town. And we're looking out over the bluff and he goes, there's too much here to be lost. And of course, I'm looking down going like, there's nothing there, man.
0: You're a 6-year-old.
23: Yeah. But it wasn't like, oh, we got to build it and save it. It was melancholy. It was that shadow of his favorite Theodore Roosevelt. It was the echo of Theodore Roosevelt that was out there, you know, about that way of life and the independence and the cowboy soul, you know, out on the prairie. And what all that means and what it all meant to Roosevelt and how he came out there and you know, built back up his destroyed soul and how he, you know, was this blue blood, wealthy white supremacist from the East Coast that came out there and worked side by side with the local folks and found out, hey, man, you know, that when I'm working out on the plains with rustling cattle, not rustling.
0: Yeah. Rustling would be a bad thing.
23: Yeah. But, you know, when you're working side by side with somebody and your life depends on it, you know, it doesn't matter if they're black or Jew or Indian or, you know, I mean, it's like they are your neighbor and your
0: part of your
23: protector.
0: Survival.
23: Yeah. Yeah. And you know, he in Roosevelt, you know, was all about work, was all about family, was all about, you know, I mean, he came out there a very different way. When he left here, he learned about people. Mm-hmm. And when he came in, he was an elitist and set aside. When he left, he was a man of the people. And that led to even things like he being the first president to allow a black person to dine in the White House. You know, I mean, he comes in with this white supremacy thing. But, you know, he got that in his soul here in North Dakota.
0: Well,
23: and I think those lessons are huge.
0: I think there are. And for me, the things that I try to remember were the fact that when he came out here, as you mentioned, he was an elitist, but he was hurting.
23: Yeah.
0: You know, he had lost his mother, lost his wife all in the same day. He had a little girl that his sister, I believe, took, you know, and he really wasn't around for that daughter's, first year? He was here for what, a year? Less than a year?
23: In and out for three, but you know, mostly.
0: Right.
23: Yeah.
0: So, but I mean, he didn't see her a lot, you know, in those days and yet still found a way to just become the man he became. And there's just, as you pointed out, there's such a story there. If I were New York, the state, I'd be wondering why this library is in Medora. I mean, and if rather than criticize North Dakota for being smart and putting it here, I think that I'd look at myself and say, what would have took us any longer to do this?
23: Well, you know, it's interesting, Joel. You know, you know, we start talking about the library and you think about the library and what impact that can have. And, you know, I believe it's those principles that we find out about with TR, what he stood for, the life of the common man, or, you know, ours is the glory of work and the joy of living. You know, I mean, he was that kind of an individual. And there was an opportunity to put this museum at Oyster Bay on Long Island, where his family compound is. And they got all into the NIMBY stuff and, you know, we're worried about traffic and, you know, all the stuff that comes in and is don't put it in our backyard. And so they, you know, backed off of having it in New York. And in 2016, when they first started talking about putting the library in North Dakota, you know, it's kind of like, why? You know, how come? Why would you do that? And my comments then to the people who were running it was like, it's experiential. I mean, it's not a library of his artifacts because they're all distributed on off thing already, but you make an experiential place so people can feel what he went through and how it changed his life, hopefully as an inspiration to change others' lives and to focus on a lot of the issues that he put forth as president.
0: So you had a hand in making sure it went to Medora. You served on the committees, the board, the whole. I mean, I know the role you played in this happening here, and I want to make sure before I ask this question, you understand that's meant as a thank you. Because I think having it here is a good thing, and the more and more I know about it, the more I realize Medora obviously fits. My point is, do you think anybody will be in there January, February, March, April?
23: Well, it's hard to say. I mean, the Medora Foundation has operated out there for 60 years, right? And the one thing you know, we know is, I mean, we were able to shape our operations and our permanent employees and be able to shape the organization to fit the marketplace. So if you look at the visitors to Medora, one thing I find interesting is and if you look at the park, if you look at the park numbers, in January, 4,000 people will drive off the interstate and go down into the park and get into the park and go into the interpretive center and find out about Theodore Roosevelt National Park.
0: So it still has visitors.
23: Yeah. So I was always griping up to the Medora Foundation about, we're not capturing those. We're not, those people are coming. We're not capturing them. So, you know, will the library capturing them, capture them? I think they will. They also have a strong program for student involvement in the off season that they're going to try to institute.
0: Let's visit some more about it when we come back with Ed Schaefer right after this.
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19: 61 degrees, cloudy from the KFGO News Center. I'm Nate Cohn. It's 9:30. Red River Valley SWAT will be training in Fargo this afternoon. That training will take place from noon to 5 in the 400 block of 3rd Avenue. SWAT team members may be seen carrying guns and moving around a building in that area, but no live rounds will be used. There will also be loud noises and yelling, but there is no safety concern. And reporter Tasha Radel says 7 people connected to Minnesota health care providers are reportedly among hundreds being charged in a nationwide fraud crackdown.
12: The U.S. Department of Justice announced 455 defendants across 45 states and territories are accused of participating in healthcare fraud schemes involving more than $6.5 billion in false claims. The cases include allegations of fraud, illegal kickbacks, and opioid-related offenses. Federal officials have not yet identified the Minnesota providers involved. The DOJ says the operation is one of the largest healthcare fraud enforcement actions in U.S. history.
19: And a Wahpeton man is facing gross sexual imposition charges after he allegedly sexually assaulted a girl who was younger than 15. Colton Meyer is charged in Richland County District Court. Court documents say the assault happened in the fall of last year. The girl said that she met Meyer on Snapchat and she allegedly asked him to buy alcohol. Investigators say Meyer picked her up and brought her to his home in Wahpeton. The girl says Meyer brought her to a basement room where they had unwanted sex. Court documents say the girl gave a description of the home's basement that matched what investigators had photographed. Meyer allegedly acknowledged a sexual encounter happened and said he knew the girl was underage. He faces a minimum of five years in prison. Minneapolis father and son are facing fraud charges after they allegedly filed false income tax returns for themselves and others, claiming millions of dollars in false refund amounts. Court documents say 44-year-old Lamar Burgess and his son, 23-year-old Lamar Burgess, would charge taxpayers a portion of their refund in exchange for filing a return using false employment and tax credit information that included credits intended for those who could not work during the COVID-19 pandemic. Court documents say 44-year-old Burgess taught himself how to file returns through instruction manuals and videos. He allegedly used a guide called TurboTax Sauce, the self-employed way. In addition to charges of conspiracy to defraud the United States, Burgess and his son are also facing 6 counts each of making false claims. The KFGO Weather Center forecast. KFGO meteorologist Tom Szymanski expecting partly to mostly cloudy conditions this afternoon. Scattered showers and thunderstorms, a high temperature of 71. Tonight, partly cloudy, dropping down to a low of 51. It's 61 right now. Cloudy. 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

0: Former Governor, former Secretary of Agriculture, Ed Schaefer is in studio. We're talking about the Teddy Roosevelt Library opening up. We're going to be out there with News and Views, broadcasting live on July 2nd leading up to it. I think the president's visit is July 1st. Governor, I know that there's some people that had tickets on July 1st that are concerned about reimbursement, about being able to attend. A lot of that got canceled because of the president's visit. Do you have any information on reimbursement, anything like that?
1: Yeah, with all the security measures and things like that, the

0: business there.
1: Okay.
0: So I think that's going to be okay. So, other than people not being able to go when they had planned to go.
1: Yeah.
0: You know, that's kind of a bummer.
1: Well, it's called a presidential visit.
0: Yeah.
1: I mean, it is.
0: Exactly.
1: Yeah. And regardless of what I think of this man, you know, obviously if people listen to the show, they know that I'm not fond of Donald Trump. That's putting it lightly. But he's the president of the United States, and he's coming to here for the Teddy Roosevelt, library being opened up. That's a big thing.
0: A big deal. And any president, moving any president mm-hmm. is difficult. I remember we were up in Connecticut one time for a national governor's meeting, and they had blocked off all the streets for several days because the president's route was going to go down to Bill Clinton. His route was going to go down the street, so they blocked it off for several days so they could paint the grass green so it would look nice. It would look nice for the president.
1: Oh, man, how ridiculous is that? Okay, some just mechanical questions.
0: Yes.
1: Are there going to be enough bathroom facilities? That was one of the questions that came in by text.
0: During this grand opening?
1: Right, during the grand opening. During
0: so here's the reality. There's never enough bathroom facilities anywhere, right? So, yeah, I mean, they're preparing for it, and they understand, and they've got an estimate crowd size, and they're...
1: Maybe I'm wrong about this, but if you don't have things set up to go there, I don't think if you're driving down the interstate, you should just say, oh, let's get off and go there, because you can't. I mean, it's... There's no...
0: Oh, to the
1: opening? Town's going to be full. The tickets are sold, right? I mean...
0: Yeah. And they're blocking off the exits to Medora on the interstate.
1: Mm-hmm.
0: And so the previous exit is Freiburg, and they're preparing parking lots up there, and they're going to pull people off, park there, and bus them into town. So it isn't going to be easy access. It's not going to be, oh, yeah, let's run in and have a sandwich and go to the opening. That's not going to happen. But I mean, you can get there. I mean, you can park, but it's logistically... It is more of a prepared destination that is going to be spontaneous, going in there.
1: Is this going to put any type of financial burden on the foundation if it doesn't work?
0: There is a, I don't know that it's a burden. I mean,
1: what's the risk? There's a
0: financial partnership there that we've gone through and sharing facilities, and, they're building it up by the theater. So we've got a shared agreement for the sewage lagoon and water and internet and, all that kind of stuff, and shared parking lots and things like that. I don't expect that it's not going to work. I mean, it's going to work, but the library is going to work. What the total impact is going to be is the question. Now, where it falls to the Medora Foundation is the Medora Foundation and the whole town. By the way, all the businesses in town, everybody are expanding. People are buying lots. They just had this miniature house, the Granger Association house out there, is this little tiny thing that's next to the Schaefer Center, and it sold for $600,000+. And it's like, that is hope, right? That's positive. So, you just don't know how all those kinds of things are going to turn out. But for the Medora Foundation, I mean, here's the reality. I mean, George Bush told Nancy and I were down at the Bush Library, and we were sitting with George in his office, and we're talking about the TR Presidential Library. And he said, look, we're in Texas, we're in Dallas, we're in the middle of Dallas on the SMU campus. We never keep the doors open to ticket sales. That's the reality. So you got to go out, and you have to have an endowment. You've got to have spin-off interest to operate it. Well, they're doing that at the library. So they picked up that council.
1: I think that's just honesty right there.
0: Yeah.
1: If it was completely based upon people going through the door. But that's one of the big fears about North Dakota, right? I mean, the traffic, the people traffic, the foot traffic. It, as long as there's a recognition that to make all this work financially, it's not going to be based solely on, you mentioned 4,000. Okay, I mean, that's a significant number in the world we live in.
0: Mm-hmm.
1: I mean, there's numbers out there that you'd hope could do better in North Dakota in the winter, and that's what makes me nervous is just how we sit in the winter.
0: Well, yeah, but we've been operating out there for 60 years through 60 winters. What I mean,
1: but I've been out to Medora, in January, and it's a town that in a lot of ways is shut down.
0: Absolutely, yeah. Absolutely. But that doesn't mean the doors to the hotel are shut.

0: the doors of the hotel are open. They're at the Rough Riders Hotel. The, you know, theater's restaurant in the hotel is open. You know, there are facilities available, and some people take advantage of it. Now, you know, through the winters, the Medora Foundation is promoting Valentine's Day and, you know, a spook house on Halloween and, you know, various small venues in the Town Hall Theater, you know, with Elvis impersonators or, you know, whatever those cases be. So, you know, there's generating a lot of winter activity now, you know, trying to get through those spots. And I think, you know, we call them the shoulder seasons, but I think the library has an opportunity to, you know, keep the doors open. You know, it's not going to be the same as it is.
1: Well, one thing about it, it's there. Yeah. It's going to succeed.
0: And it is.
1: It isn't like a year from now we're going to see windows boarded up. It's going to succeed. And it's going to be awesome.
0: And to your question, it can fall to the Medora Foundation because, you know, housing is falling to the Medora Foundation. So we're building housing and apartments and, you know, on the come that we're going to need all this stuff for the foundation. Well, if they've got 102 employees.
1: At the library.
0: I think 80 of them are permanent employees. Are they going to need a place to live and stay in Medora? Well, if they are, it's going to have to be the foundation that puts them in. Oh. You know, so if all that doesn't work out, then we could have some financial risk, you know, in preparing for the logistics of the library. But, I mean, here's the other thing. Nancy and I were out there and had a tour Thursday, and it is gorgeous. I mean, it is.
1: How close is it to done? Because my suspicion is, and I'm going to see it, but my suspicion is it's not done. I don't know how anything's done on time for something like this.
0: Well, you know, it's Robbie Loft, the executive director, was taking the Medora Foundation folks through. And he said, the facility is going to be done. I mean, the interesting thing is they built the shell. They built all the exhibits off-site. So I think somewhere in Kansas City and elsewhere. So they build these. So then on June 1st, it was kind of plug and play. It was bring them in, plug them in, get them down. So they're in and installed, and they're, you know, working out the bugs and the technology and all that kind of stuff. It's a real high tech library or museum, and they're going to get that done. They got, you know, lots of crew, and they're working hours. All the landscaping and all the outside stuff and all that probably isn't going to be totally complete.
1: Never
0: the walking
1: is.
0: Trails no. And you know all that, but the library is going to be open, and it's just
1: gorgeous.
0: Spectacular.
1: If it rains, don't walk on the boulevard. There, that's my advice to you. Somebody wants to know what the entry fee to the TR library is going to be.
0: I don't know. I have no idea.
1: I don't know either. I will be able to tell you because, you know, they were nice enough to, you know, we're coming in to try to help tell the story. So we're going to do the radio show from there. But all right, let's switch gears because that one's coming. But I don't know if it's just me. I want to see if it's as we get closer, maybe my opinion's changing on this a little bit. But as a nation, have we completely embraced this 250th birthday yet to where it's as big a thing as what I thought it would be?
0: Well, I don't know about that. And that'll remain to be seen, I think. You know, we've always kind of mixed up 4th of July and Independence Day, you know, and now this year our Independence Day falls on the 250th anniversary. And I think that's a big deal. I mean, it's huge. And what I think is we've kind of gotten away in our country from the magic, the beauty of the founding of this country and the principles and values on which it was founded. And, you know, now we have a lot of anti-Americanism. We've got a lot of prejudice. We've got a lot of tribal stuff, you know, going on. I'm not Indian tribals, but, you know, just what neighborhood tribals or whatever you call them. Yeah. And it's I think we've lost sight of freedom, for instance. You know, I mean, this country was built on personal freedom, on independence. And we're talking about Independence Day. But today, everybody's turning to government to give us our lives. And when you turn to government to give us our lives, we're not free anymore. And so, you know, we've built this system that's kind of gotten away from our original principles. And I think on this 250th anniversary, I think we have an opportunity to go back and say, yeah, this is what it's really all about. We're, for instance, we've got a bunch of grandkids at the lake house over the 4th, and we're going to sing, you know, Battle Hymn of Republic, and the, mm-hmm. we're going to say the Pledge of Allegiance.
1: This is Nancy Lauer.
0: Yeah, oh, yeah. By the way. But we're also going to talk about our founding fathers and what they wanted in this country and what they were trying to put forth in a magic new government way system. And, you know, because the kids don't get it anymore, right? So mm-hmm. They don't get it in civics class or whatever classes they have.
1: We'll feed a lot of people too, but, you know, yeah. My small town, you know, Hankinson, where I live, they have done a fabulous job of, it's a 3-day event. There's obviously mm-hmm. going to be a parade. There's going to be a boat parade. There's going to be, Johnny Holm is coming in with
0: awesome.
1: His band.
0: Yeah.
1: I mean, so Hankinson hasn't let this go without celebrating the 250th year. The Sons of Legion are doing a great job. Those kind of things. They kind of do it anyway. I mean, Johnny Holmes is not the norm. I get that, sure. You know, but... you know, Johnny Holm Band is something we all grew up with, but I get the sense nationwide that because of the divide, you just said that when people see the White House lawn destroyed, that when they see the reflecting pool, I mean, it's just got a bad flavor to it right now.
0: Well, here's the problem. And by the way, your parade in Hankinson will go around twice.
1: Don't you start. Hankinson's a big, yeah. This is a man who, you wrecked parades for politicians, by the way. I still complain on you. He started walking in them instead of us riding in the back of a pickup and waving. But thanks a lot for that. All right, stick around. We got more coming your way on News and Views.

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1: So here's a compliment to former governor, former secretary of agriculture, Ed Schaefer. Are you ready for a compliment? Huh?
13: Well,
1: you ready to take
13: one?
1: Always
13: good for an ego boost.
1: All right, here, get ready for this. It says, I enjoy listening to Ed when he comes on your show. I'll pretend he didn't just make fun of my hometown of Hankinson. That comes from Steve. It isn't from a relative. It isn't from anybody like that.
13: Well, here's the deal for Steve. I love small town parades that go around twice. I'm serious. I love it.
1: I will tell you this. Marion was in my legislative district. I believe it was Marion. And this was the 100th celebrations. You know, for a lot of those towns had them. there were so many entries to the parade that the route backed itself up.
13: Oh, yeah.
1: And it pretty soon somebody had to coordinate and allow one to go, then one to go, do the Patton thing. You saw in the Patton movie.
13: Yeah. Yeah.
1: But it told you how much people love going to that town.
13: Well, I like it because, and you and I have both experienced it a lot. I mean, I like it because, you don't always fully comprehend and see every little detail and stuff on the float that goes by or to see all the faces in the back of the pickup. I mean, it just gives you a chance to, like watching the movie again, it gives you a chance to, catch up with it. And I love it. I think it's great.
1: He knows. He's just jabbing back.
13: Yeah.
1: I want to go back to this, the 250th. Obviously, we know what Ed and Nancy are going to do with their grandchildren, with their family, and that type of thing. It isn't any big secret what Abby and I are going to do with our families, all of that. My contention is I think we all were going to do that anyway. But what we were going to do was look at the grandioseness that government could do to honor this. And I'm not sure that wrecking a lawn at the White House, I'm not sure that wrecking the reflecting pool. Actually, I am pretty sure that those things are things that neither Republican, your old boss, George W. Bush, would not have done this.
13: No way. No. But we could spend another few hours talking about the difference between George Bush. But I think here's the reality, Joe. I mean, there are two celebrations going on for the America 250. One is the celebration of our country being 250 years old. The other is the America 250 Trump celebration, where he's saying, "I'm the greatest president in the history of the world and the greatest leader in the history of the world, and America 250 is all about me." And so you've got these two things going on. But I think people, you go like, well, am I honoring Trump or am I honoring the America 250 or whatever? So, but I think it's just about what we're talking about. The reality is government doesn't celebrate. People celebrate. And you were talking about your hometown and the celebrations that are going to go on and things. And that's going to happen all over North Dakota and all over America, where people are going to get together and they're going to wave the flag and they're going to, cheer our country and they're going to reflect on how great this country is. And we've always had ups and downs and we're resilient as heck, but we're going to, we're going to move this country forward. And I think that's what happens on Independence Day. I mean, I think all our country is going to come together with celebration after celebration and celebration after our country. And we're going to realize on that day and going forward, the importance of who we are, how we are, and the fact that we've survived for 250 years.
1: How do you compare singing to the rest of the family? How's your voice?
13: Awful.
1: So is Nancy going to move you way to the back?
13: Well, Nancy always says, look, God doesn't care what your voice sounds like.
1: If there's enough of you. If there's enough of you. And then there's always that guy in church that you never knew could sing.
13: Yeah, so we're going to have, that's what, I didn't sing until I met Nancy.
1: No, but I'm telling you, all of a sudden you hear his voice and it's like, my God, I didn't know Sam Teagues could sing that great.
13: That's not me.
1: No. Thanks for coming in. Appreciate it. When we come back, the current governor of the state of North Dakota, Kelly Armstrong, joins us.
14: 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Try to forget about all the crazy things.
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22: ABC News, I'm Sherry Preston. President Trump heads to Capitol Hill today, where he will meet with congressional Republicans about progress in the war. One big sticking point has been when nuclear inspectors will be allowed into Iran. Another, says ABC contributor Mick Mulroy, Israel's bombing of Hezbollah in Lebanon.
23: If Hezbollah keeps attacking them, which is a direct proxy force of Iran, they actually have IRGC members embedded with their military side of Hezbollah, then there's not much the United States can do. And they're not going to convince Israel not to defend itself. Yes, there could be ceasefires on both sides that both countries could help facilitate. But if they expect a complete peace with Israel still being attacked, I think they really just don't want to see this MOU move forward.
22: Camp Mystic has filed for bankruptcy. That's the Christian girls camp in Texas, where 25 campers and two counselors were killed by rising floodwaters on the last 4th of July. This is ABC News.
24: Man, I love this place. I've been surfing here since I was a kid. Now, seeing my grandson out on the water, it means everything to me. Watching him and taking in the blue waves, the sea breeze, the blurry horizon.
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26: KFGO News, it's cloudy, 62 degrees at 10:02. I'm Nate Cohen. With the Civic Center in downtown Fargo being chosen as the location for a new convention center, downtown leadership is excited about renovating that area. Rocky Schneider is the executive director of the Downtown Community Partnership.
27: This really turns this sort of dark spot in downtown into a very active center again. It's the Civic Plaza. It's where the community is supposed to come together. And to me, it almost finalizes now with the library and City Hall and the convention center all in the same spot. it's amazing to see what 2nd Avenue down to Broadway Square, down to the riverfront can become.
26: The Fargo City Commission voted 4-1 to choose the Civic Center site over the once-favored Brewhalla proposal. Fargo Mayor Tim Mahoney says backup plans are in place if the Civic Center location causes any issues.
0: If the project downtown has problems, I have a TIF in place that has up to $1 million worth of revenue that could help pay off the losses. Again, remember, the convention center is not the size of the Fargo Dome, and the losses should not be as great if we have losses.
26: Construction on the project is expected to begin as soon as this year. The goal is to have it completed by 2029. Minnesota County Prosecutor says convictions in 6 murder cases are fair despite concerns about a medical examiner's work. The review of Dr. Michael McGee's cases followed a federal judge's criticism of his testimony as unreliable. 3 experts found mostly stylistic differences in McGee's work. A few concerns the experts raised did not undermine the merits of the case. The Ramsey County Attorney's Office began to review McGee's work across more than three decades after a federal judge threw out a death sentence for a man convicted in the 2003 killing of Drew Shadeen, a student at the University of North Dakota. Ramsey County Attorney John Choi says the convictions in 6 cases are fair and just. One recent case is continuing the legal process. Choi says the findings highlight the need for more training on the use of medical expert testimony. The United States Senate has taken the House's lead in approving a war powers resolution calling for an end to the U.S. military action in Iran. The measure passed in a 50-45 vote. Minnesota Senator Tina Smith says many Americans are frustrated by conflicting reports about the status of conflict and ceasefire negotiations.
2: We continue to get unclear and contradictory information from the administration about what is agreed to, what isn't agreed to. So I understand why people are frustrated by this. I'm frustrated by this, and I'm in the United States Senate.
26: While the vote does send a message, it does not force President Donald Trump to take any action. Taking a look at the KFGO Weather Center forecast, partly to mostly cloudy the rest of today. KFGO meteorologist Tom Szymanski expecting some scattered showers and thunderstorms. High temperature of 71 degrees overnight, partly cloudy, dropping down to a low of 51. Wind out of the north-northwest. Tomorrow, partly sunny, high of 76 degrees. Right now, it's 62 degrees. Cloudy. 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
1: Welcome back to the News and Views of Radio Network. Joel Heitkamp, your host, Abby Miller, your producer, and he is in the house here. Abigail, you told me he might show up.
6: I know. We did well today with 2 governors.
1: Yeah. Can I just point out that this show is pretty bipartisan? We just took a picture, and in that picture, there's 4 people, 2 of which were Democrats. They just aren't elected to anything.
6: Yeah. That's the struggle in this state.
1: Governor Kelly Armstrong, good to have you back on.
7: I just want you to know I'm in studio because Abby asked, not because you did.
1: You know, you act as though I didn't know that. So, no big things going on, 250th. Does the governor just get to leave state for that week, or how do you work that out?
7: No, you know, I'm really excited about it. I think for a lot of people, it'll be their first introduction to North Dakota. I think with a presidential visit and opening the library, I mean, we're celebrating one of the 5 most consequential people probably in the history of our 250 mm-hmm. years as a country. For me, it's personal. I grew up out there. Like, I always tell people I have a unique relationship with Medora. I was never there in the summer. I was always coaching baseball, but I spent a lot of fall days in the Badlands chasing around mule deer, antelope, pheasant, grouse, partridge. It's where my dad and I became best friends and not just father, son. And so I've said, you know, there's 18 presidential libraries, and I can't guarantee you this will be everybody's favorite one. I can guarantee you it has the nicest backyard.
8: And I can guarantee it'll be my one of my favorite ones, short of maybe going to Chicago and seeing what that one looks like. But I love the fact it's here. I just, New York made a big mistake allowing it us to get ahead of them and be here.
7: Yeah, I mean, so this is unique amongst presidential libraries, right? Like, most of them are legacy projects for presidents. They're a fairly new phenomenon. This one, we have over 100 years of history with TR. And I don't know, you know, so I was involved in this before I ever even got elected to the state Senate, right? DSU had their archiving project of the most prolific writer we've ever had as president. I think, you know, North Dakota really, really wanted it.
8: Yep.
7: And this is before, I mean, we're all in politics, so we all take credit for a lot of things. And there are a lot of people from Governor Burgum to Governor Dalrymple to Rich Wardner. I mean, I can go down the list, but North Dakotans really wanted it here. I always make the joke that if you spend a weekend here, we claim you. Well, TR spent 2 years here and 2 years at probably the lowest point of his entire life.
8: Yeah.
7: And the birthplace of modern conservationism is the Elkhorn Ranch in Medora, North Dakota. We're really proud of that heritage, and he was proud of his time here, and we're excited to have it.
8: I think something you just did there was really class, too, mentioning Rich Wardner. Rich Wardner played a big role in this, his leadership in North Dakota State Senate, and the way he handled it not being in Dickinson.
7: I have a really funny story about that. This is before I was invited to state Senate. So I was working in my dad's building, and my dad obviously is a huge DSU supporter, huge fan of TR. And this is like before 2012. We go to a meeting in Dickinson, and whenever there was any political connotation, my dad made me come with. And so it's Clay Jenkinson, Rich Wardner, Vicky Steiner, and they're all talking about bringing this presidential library to Dickinson. And we get in the car after the meeting, and we're driving back to the office, and my dad's like, what do you think? And I said, it'll never work if it's not in Medora. And I got yelled at for the entire car ride from the meeting to my dad's office, because my dad is a DSU Blue Hawk through and through, mm-hmm. homer. And now even, I mean, all of these guys just recognize the scope and scale of what is going on in Medora, and I think they're all happy to have been proven wrong.
8: Well, When it happened, it felt as though it was bought by the Walton family. It was like, look, we'll do it. And so it didn't feel like it was done the right way in the beginning. And I'm not trying to cast a shadow over this. I'm just trying to go back in time to what folks in Dickinson must have thought.
7: It was a gut punch to some people in Dickinson, mm-hmm. and some people who have really, really fought hard for that project and the association with Dickinson State University and all of that. But I give my hometown credit. It took a little while, but everybody got back on board again. And it's still going to be great for Dickinson. It's going to be great for DSU.
8: I mean about Rich Wardner.
7: And I mean, just a class act all the way around.
8: Yeah. I love serving with him. He's just a good guy. Want to talk a little bit about, you know, where you see things are in North Dakota today. Because, you know, you cross those two worlds. You understand ag. You know, but you also grew up awful doggone close, or maybe you'd even consider it in the oil patch to some degree. You know, economically, I was visiting with somebody on the drive up. We were talking about, you know, the price of equipment. We were talking about, you know, the price of fuel. And he mentioned fertilizer about 10 times. I mean, what are you hearing from ag producers out there?
7: Well, I had a conversation this morning about India's sugar crop, right? Like, that's where we're at right now, and whether or not they're going to have a lower, I mean, they've had some drought issues and stuff like that, and talking about sugar and where we're at on that, you know, it's both good and terrible at the same time that we've run the largest ag disaster program in the history of the state of North Dakota through the Bank of North Dakota. It's great that we have the option to do that. It's great that the one significant, I mean, and probably saving difference between this and the farm crisis in the 80s is that land values haven't plummeted. So people have the ability to restructure. But that's restructuring a debt. That's not access to markets. That's not some of these other headwinds. So, I mean, there's a lot of people talking about potentially bringing fertilizer into North Dakota. That's great. I would support that. We got to figure out. I mean, it's not just a North Dakota issue. I think North Dakota competes with all other 50 states as well as anybody in these types of environments. It's how do we onshore some of those things on the inputs, because we have all the natural resources. But when the strait is closed and fertilizer prices go up, it's not because it's being made in Michigan.
8: Mm-hmm. If you were a congressman and that Senate measure went over to you that had bipartisan support saying, you know, not in support of this war continuing, how would have you voted as a congressman?
7: You know, I didn't read it. And this isn't, this is going to sound like I'm kicking it, but because I'm kind of kicking it, but mostly because when you're dealing with those things and you don't have the briefings from the generals, from the people you're involved in, and you're not on the ground dealing with it every day, it's really hard to say how you would have done it. I said this in my time in Congress, and this is independent of whoever's in the White House. I think, you know, I was always hopeful when Loper Bright came out. Congress needs to take back more of congressional power in general.
8: Record that, Abby, yeah, if you would.
7: But I mean, I
8: don't care what party you're from.
7: Yeah, I mean, that needs to be said. It's, you know, we used to... James Madison said Congress would fight to the death to protect its Article I authority, and that may have been true 250 years ago. I spent 6 years there, and there's far too many people in Congress that will protect their ability to maintain their membership in Congress, and a lot of times that's punting tough decisions down to agencies, down to other places, and I think that is something we really have to... There needs to be a concerted effort on both sides, and by the way, and I think the other side of it is rank-and-file members need to have more control over an autonomy over legislation, and committee chairs and committee staff need to control less of that.
8: So on the drive up, this is my phone rings a lot on the drive up. People know my schedule, and so it's a good time for us to talk on the phone. This was a 25-mile conversation today. That's how I gauge them. I won't tell you what speed I was driving, but the conversation was based off of the needs in agriculture. Obviously, I mentioned fuel, you know, equipment costs, those type of things. The one thing that he mentioned to me that stuck with me was, you know, we're at a place where they need to know where we're going to be truly when it comes to soybean sales, because they're already looking out at fall storage. You know, they're looking, and normally it's corn they're storing, and lately it's been, and so if these sales aren't going to happen, if they don't happen, then they know they're going to get asked to store soybeans again, and that's you know, that's tough financially for these guys.
7: Yeah, and they don't store as well, and there's, mm-hmm. I mean, a lot of different issues, and I mean, I think you and I have talked about this a lot. Markets, whether it's wheat, whether it's corn, soybeans get a little different because China is such a huge part of that equation. I think there are other options in which we can increase smaller share markets, but nobody's going to replace China in that space, and I know there, I mean, I know those conversations are continuing to go on, but it's almost interesting because you get topical about what's going on at any given time. But I mean, China is the strategic adversary. I mean, they are, and we have to continue to recognize that. That doesn't mean we don't want access to their markets. We don't. I mean, they're the world's second largest economy, depending on how you look at it. But it is a uniquely interesting issue outside of the topical foreign policy of the day. Because when I was in D.C. regarding China, like when we stood up the Select Committee on China and the Democrats and Republicans were on there, it wasn't a red versus blue issue. The two issues were: China is our biggest strategic adversary on the world stage, and we have to recognize that and start effectuating policy that deals with that, versus China is an existential threat, and we have to even be willing to suffer short-term harm in order to deal with China as an existential threat.
8: Well, I mean, the truth of the matter is there's a lot of people that walked into your law firm you didn't like.
7: Correct.
8: And you were their lawyer.
7: Yeah,
8: I mean, that's the way you do business. You don't have to like them to do business with them.
7: No, but people who walked into my office weren't doing currency manipulation and, I mean, patent trolling and poaching of IP and playing. I mean,
8: you're putting me in a position where I have to point out our faults, and I'm not going to do that.
7: Well,
8: on our 250th birthday, because this administration has been no angels when it comes to it as well. But there, I'll let you get by with that as I go to a break. let's get to Sarah Heinrich, get a chance to visit with her on what's going on with our farm market. Sarah?
9: Very little movement in the grains and oil seeds. July corn up a quarter of a cent at 410. December at 438, a penny higher. July soybeans down a half a cent at 1116. New crop November at 1142, a half a cent higher. July spring wheat down 2 cents at 586. September at 619, 2 pennies higher. August feeder cattle up $2.98 at 371.13. August live cattle at 246.70, 70 cents higher. And for August lean hogs, we're down 18 cents at $97 and a nickel. 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
0: Be the first to know with KFGO.
8: Governor Kelly Armstrong is in studio. We get a chance to visit with him tonight. You're like the rock star at the Redhawks game. I heard that. You're going out there?
7: Highest pressure I get is throwing out a first pitch. as an old baseball coach and doing that, I'm really, really self-conscious about, like, bouncing it in the dirt. So yeah.
8: I immediately thought of the fact you coached the game, so you know.
7: Yeah, I always tell
8: you should know is my point.
7: Yeah, it's my favorite sport, although I've become a soccer fan in the last couple of weeks, which is phenomenal. I don't know why, as I'm getting older, I get a little more sentimental about this. Watching people come here and watching Americans embrace them and watching people, our job oftentimes is to talk about the bad things or the challenges or everything. But, you know, there are a lot of people getting like travel advisories before they come here and all of that. And all of a sudden they show up and they're trying to steal ranch dressing and bring it home. and just the patriotism, not just for the U.S. team, but obviously my wife's from Norway. Norway has not made the World Cup in a very long time. The entire country is just in for it. And but, you know, like Boston, pretty cynical sports town. And they were like, we're a baseball town. The Red Sox are terrible. We don't want the World Cup here. And then you put 50,000 Scots in downtown Boston for a week. And it turns out, I think everybody needed everybody a little bit just to remember how to have fun with normal humans.
8: My 6'5" neighbor across the lake, and he's my nephew, comes over because I can get the Twins on TV. And so he's that, but he's big into soccer. So the other night we're sitting there watching Mexico play, I forget who, but Mexico won by one goal, you know, and the end of it's 1-0. And I look at him in the middle of this and I'm like,
7: blowout.
8: I said, this has got to be the most boring sport I've ever watched. And then I hung in there and then I had my second beer with him. Then I'm like, this is kind of fun. Now I'm asking him about rules and why they're not. So I get it. I mean, I get it. It can draw you in.
7: Yeah, and I mean, in the national aspect of it, and it's, I mean, obviously it's the most popular sport in the world, right? And just in letting people embrace, like, you know, and it's not just U.S., it's Mexico, it's Toronto, it's Seattle, it's Dallas, it's Boston, it's New Jersey, and it's just been really fun, I think, in we're also cynical and we have an algorithm on our phones that tells us what to be mad at all of the time. And just watching like a guy in Boston hanging out with a guy in a kilt, they can't even understand. They're both speaking English, but they can't. I mean, you've got Boston Brogue and Scottish, whatever that is. Mm-hmm. And it's just been a lot. I mean, they put a Scottish flag on a duck and had a duck march in front of a parade. If you can't enjoy that stuff, I don't know how you, I don't know how you can.
8: By the way, it was Korea. So I did remember. So, okay, 60 feet, 6 inches.
7: Yes.
8: Matters to you.
7: Yes.
8: That's helpful. But the Redhawks game, they put you up in front of the mound.
7: No, I won't do that.
8: Good luck. Even though you're the governor, they might. Anyway, so that's, and I've thrown the ball out at the Redhawks games every year, whatever.
7: Well, then it's easier.
8: Right. It is. But my point in bringing that up is this. I threw the ball out at a Twins game once. We had won the big Twins Affiliate of the Year, so they had Joel Heikkamp come, and I'm going to throw the – so my wife and I step off about 55 feet, and we played catch until I can hit your mitt 10 times in a row without you moving it. I am not – we're, you know. And so then I get to the target field, and they say, I get up on the mound. And I went – yeah, but you want me over here, right? And they went, no, we want you up in the mound. Go. Now, panic strikes because everything I practiced didn't matter diddly, right?
7: So a couple things about baseball, and this is military appreciation night tonight. There's certain things we all remember. Like, I mean, and oftentimes they're tragedies. The three things I remember from growing up is, one, the Challenger, two, when the Berlin Wall fell, and obviously 9/11, but what I really remember the most out of that is when George W. Bush threw out the first pitch in the World Series, and it was kind of the first, I was a second year law student, it was kind of the first time after that I felt like things were going to be okay.
8: Yep.
7: But the reason I tell you that story is he had practiced with Ari Fleischer in the hallway at the White House but he didn't practice with a vest on.
8: And they made
7: him. So they put a vest on him, and he's got to walk out at Yankee Stadium during the World Series, and now he's got to throw out a first pitch with a vest on. And he
8: got it done well.
7: Yeah, he did. And there's a bunch of cool interviews about it, like him threatening, like, Ari's fired and all of this stuff. But I just think there's seminal moments, and that's what's fun about the World Cup. That's what's fun about Military Appreciation Night for the Red Hawks and for, you know, the military service. And it just, like, we are still a sport. I mean, competition matters, sports matters, baseball matters, soccer matters.
8: Are you a Mets fan?
7: Unfortunately, I'm a Dickinson Rough Riders and a Bismarck Governors fan.
8: So are you a Mets fan?
7: I am. I was 10 years old in 1986.
8: Text comes in and says, tell the honorable governor the Mets stink.
7: Whatever the opposite.
8: I don't know if this is a woman from Norway, if this is...
7: That text is correct. The guy who wrote Moneyball has just written a new book, and I heard it was coming out, and it's actually about Elon Musk and Doge, so I'm a little interested in that. But I thought he might have been writing a book about the 2026 Mets. Whatever the opposite of Moneyball is whatever the 2026 Mets are.
8: Can I just say this? You mentioned age, and I can tell you this. I remember as a little kid, mind you, the Miracle Mets, and I remember cheering for them. And it was a National League team, and my father didn't cheer for the National League, and that was the rules. But plus the team around crosstown.
7: If you couldn't fall in love with the 1986 Mets when you were 10 years old, I don't know, and I've been stuck with them ever since.
8: Have a good 4th of July, Governor. Thanks for coming in.

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4: KFGO News, it's cloudy, 63 degrees at 10:30. I'm Nate Cohn. Governor Tim Walz is seeking more information about what he calls a federal campaign targeting Minnesota.
5: Governor Walz announced his office filed 16 Freedom of Information Act requests with federal agencies seeking records that reference Minnesota, the governor, and terms such as retribution and punish since January 2025. The move comes after a chief U.S. district judge threw out Justice Department subpoenas aimed at Walz and other Minnesota officials, ruling they were politically motivated and unconstitutional. Walz says the requests are intended to determine how federal agencies coordinated actions against Minnesota and who directed those efforts. The requests were sent to multiple agencies, including the Departments of Justice, Homeland Security, Education, and Health and Human Services.
4: That's John Anderson reporting. The U.S. Senate has approved a war powers resolution urging an end to American military involvement in Iran following similar action by the House. Minnesota Senator Tina Smith says although the resolution is non-binding, the vote sends a strong message from lawmakers in both chambers of Congress.
6: This resolution is a powerful sign of the sense of the Senate and the House beyond party differences that we do not support this war, that we believe that what the president is doing, I would say, is illegal. Though it does not constrain the president, I do think it sends a powerful message.
4: That measure passed in a 50-48 vote. And North Dakota is part of a coalition of 17 states suing California to block a strict recycling law aimed at reducing plastic waste. The lawsuit argues the law's regulations would force a major transformation of consumer products and business models across the country. It argues the mandates will lead to price hikes on necessities. The law requires procedures to both reduce plastic packaging use and ensure that plastic can be recycled. The state agency, whose director was named as a defendant, declined to comment, but California officials have previously defended that law as a way to reduce waste and protect taxpayers. River Valley SWAT will be training in Fargo this afternoon. The training will take place from noon to 5 in the 400 block of 3rd Avenue. SWAT team members could be seen carrying guns and moving around a building, but no live rounds will be used. There will also be loud noises and yelling, but there is no safety concern. Taking a look at the KFGO Weather Center forecast, partly to mostly cloudy the rest of today, breezy. KFGO meteorologist Tom Szymanski expecting scattered showers and thunder showers. High temperature of 71 degrees. Tonight to overnight, partly cloudy, a low of 51. Tomorrow, partly sunny, a high of 76. Friday, partly sunny and breezy, a chance for showers, a high of 76. Saturday, partly to mostly cloudy and windy, high of 83. Right now, it's 63 degrees and cloudy.
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10: Let's dive in. Okay, I want to go to some facts when it comes to the housing bill that was bipartisan. Both Republicans and Democrats know that we have a housing crisis in this nation. They know the fact of the matter is I'm sitting with a 28-year-old woman who doesn't own a house yet who would like to own a house. Fair to say, Abby?
3: Yeah, even 29, still can't afford it.
10: I just keep always picking a year younger.
3: Hey, I love that.
10: Trust me, when you're 30, you'll want me to say 29.
3: Right.
10: So.
3: And for all of our listeners, don't blame Joel. It's regardless of pay, it's impossible practically unless you're getting paid high five figures or six figures, or unless you get help from parents, most likely. I don't know how people are affording houses.
10: Or if you have two incomes.
3: Yep.
10: And that other income is high.
3: Yep.
10: You know, it's, and not everybody at a phase when they should be able to buy a house wants to be married. I mean, yeah. It's just not the
3: or
10: case.
3: You're, and then two, you're taking out the loans with interest rates that are bonkers right now, and you're going to have that loan for 40 or 50 years.
10: Yeah, exactly. So there was a housing bill, and that bill went forward, as I pointed out, in a bipartisan way. We're talking about, you know, people.

0: and it's signed that that government can still work. Trump's not going to sign it.
1: According to his Truth Social post.
0: Truth Social post. Truth, because Lord knows that's how the president of the United States should be communicating with the public he serves, on Truth Social. It's like, could you please just govern? Could you please just govern? Could you recognize the fact? And by the end of the day, the Doug Burghams of the world will be out there singing the praises of him and how this is a man who has never had to struggle for a home in his life. His father was a multi-millionaire. By the way, his father and his mother thought about as much of him as what I do. But that being said, this is a man who's never had to struggle for housing in his life. But he doesn't want you to. I mean, he doesn't want you to. And so why in the world, with something as bipartisan this, can he just not recognize that there needs to be housing out there? And what I don't get is how people don't realize that's what makes the economy stable longer, if it's done right. If it's done right. We all know what happened in 07. We all know what led up to it in 07, through the George W. Bush administration, how the trouble kicked in and it didn't go away. And if you listen to George W. Bush speak about it, there's full-throated admission of what happened there and the mess it took to clean it up. So you have to do it right. But there's got to be homes there to buy. There's got to be an investment to be made. Now, you take a young couple in your area, I just hired a young, very bright young man here. Met his girlfriend the other night. And my first thought was, I hope they buy a house. I do. I hope they buy a house. You know, if they buy a house, then the chance of them staying here and him working here longer is stronger, right? And if you're in a small town, I mean, if you see a school teacher come into your town and in many cases, a lot of husband and wives were school teachers that would come to town. If they did that and they bought a house, it was like, yes. If they rented a house, it was like, I don't know how long they're going to stay. So it was good legislation, really good legislation. And again, he says he's not going to sign it.
1: Do you want to share why he's not going to sign it?
0: Because he wants his Voting Rights Act, because he still believes he won the election.
1: Yeah. His True Social post, word for word, says, "Today's housing news conference and signing is hereby canceled until such time as we pass the desperately needed Save America Act, which I consider to be a national emergency. Thank you for attention to this matter."
0: I don't know where to go from with that. I mean, I know that many of you MAGAs support him. I know that you're all in on him. That's your choice. You're killing this country.
1: The fact that
0: I mean, that's what you're doing. You're wrecking this country in a bipartisan way. We were going to work on housing, and because you love him, because you idolize him, and in large part, some of you severe MAGAs out there, the reason you love him is because of what he does to the people you don't like or love. That's why you love him so much. You love him because the people in your life you don't like, he's willing to take after.
1: I mean, Susan Collins voted for this. There was the GOP senators, Rand Paul, Susan Collins, Lisa Murkowski, and Bill Cassidy. And I know, some of the Republicans hate Bill Cassidy because he pushes back, because he's a doctor, and pushes back on a lot of RFK Jr.'s perspectives.
0: Ridiculousness is what you wanted to say there, but...
1: Still, it's bipartisan support, and I was seeing that this is like one of the most thought out and impactful pieces of legislation in a really long time, and it's down now.
0: Yeah, it's what we've become as a nation to where that's okay. I mean, seriously, you look at the issues. If you want to get to side issues and you don't want to work on real housing issues, then look at the big issues. Look at a war in Iran that Donald Trump started. Look at where we're at in this war in Iran. I wake up every morning and I heard this quote. I'm stealing the quote from another person.

0: that I heard this morning where she said, every day I wake up and it's like Groundhog Day when it comes to the Iranian war. Every day it feels like Groundhog Day. Then you can look at the Epstein files. Have you seen those yet? Has there been any charges filed? Every other country that had people involved in the Epstein files, you have seen people charged, okay? So has there been anyone in America involved, and has that information been released as per instructed by the courts? No. So you got a war in Iran, you've got the Epstein files. Those are two big ones. Then you look at the little picky issues around the edge, right? I mean, you can grow grass at the eclipse outside on the White House lawn. You can. But they trashed it. Going into the 250th birthday of this nation, they trashed the White House lawn and the structure itself. He knocked over the east wing of the White House and trashed the yard. And then he says, we're going to throw a great big party. But you know what? At least he left the reflecting pool alone. No, wait. He trashed that too. The point I'm trying to make is it can't be all about what he wants. It can't. And so if you're John Hoeven, if you're Kevin Cramer, if you're these individuals, it's your job now. It is your job to stick up for people that need a home. It's your job.
1: Also, I need to apologize. I misread. So the senators that I listed off, that was a different bipartisan vote yesterday. So Rand Paul, Susan Collins, Lisa Murkowski, Bill Cassidy, they were the Republicans that voted yesterday to limit Trump's war powers by directing him to remove U.S. military forces from Iran.
0: You're going to say Ted Cruz's name now.
1: I mean,
0: you don't have the list. Ted Cruz is on this, housing bill.
1: No, that's what I'm saying.
0: I know what you're saying. It was the war powers were the names that you read off.
1: I believe you. Okay. I need to look up who voted for the Housing Act. I was reading. So there were two huge bipartisan Senate moves.
0: Mm-hmm.
1: One to get military forces out of Iran and two for the affordable housing. And Trump's called the vote on the Iran poorly timed and meaningless. And then the housing one, as we know, he just said he's not going to sign.
0: Right. I mean, here we go. It's where we're at. It's what we're at. And, you know, you can sit there and you say, boy, Joel, you're being such a cryberry. Baby, you got your house, don't you? I mean, you got your house. And I'd be very curious how you make your living. For somebody, you know what, for a number that starts with 388, tell me how you make your living. I really, really want to know, because you know how I make mine. I don't need to tell you how I make mine. I want to know how you make your living. And something tells you that me right now that you're either thinking of doing one of two things, not telling me or lying to me. It's one of those two, but I'll trust you just for today. I'll find out. Even though it's clear you're not a Joel fan, I'm sure I'm not a fan of yours. I read your text messages. You know, that's our agreement together. What I want to know is how you make your living. Let's go find out what's going on in the weather cave with Too Tall Tom.
2: Temperatures once again will be below average today with predicted highs in the 60s and 70s. At times, a gusty northwesterly wind. An upper-level low moving through northern Minnesota and passing south and east, where will be the focusing mechanism for some shower and thundershower activity here and there during the daytime today from north-central through eastern North Dakota, the northeastern corner of South Dakota, and also into Minnesota. Those showers and thundershowers should come to an end during the evening, after which the sky will turn partly cloudy. Another cool night with 40s and 50s, the expected lows. Tomorrow, mostly dry. Although there could be a few stray showers and maybe an isolated thundershower in the northeast corner of North Dakota and also into northern Minnesota, mainly north of Highway 200. And late in the day, there could be some showers approaching southwest North Dakota and western South Dakota. But again, the coverage will not be overly impressive. That chance for showers and thunderstorms, but does move north and eastward on Friday across the region with warmer temps, gusty wind, and chances for showers and thunderstorms continuing into the upcoming weekend with temperatures in the 80s and in some cases even the 90s. especially on Sunday. Thomastown, Halleck, Minnesota, a few passing showers and thundershowers today, the high near 68. I'm meteorologist Tom Szymanski from the News & Views Regional Weather Cave.
0: Thank you, Tom. Appreciate it. 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That Cruiser is going to be out and about this 4th. It's going to be heading west next week and maybe hitting a parade or two. Anyway, it's going to be having some fun, so stick around.
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0: Fair question comes in from a friend. He says, how does the housing bill help anybody buy a house with limited income or resources? Well, if you look at some of the facts, the main thing is it builds houses. It gets houses built. If there's one thing that's of a shortage, and I hate always constantly using Abby as an example for this, but it's one of the reasons I like hiring people from a different generation that can bring a perspective of what they're going through in life at a time like this. But if you wanted to go look at homes, Abby, in what you could afford, what are you going to find out there?
1: Probably fixer-uppers or...
0: Not a lot of homes.
1: No. I mean, the house that I'm in, I rent it from a family member. And there's been no work done on it. And the estimate in the past year for the value of it has gone up $20,000 from doing literally nothing to it. Yeah. It's in a good neighborhood and it costs and things cost more. So even though there's no AC in it, there's things that need to be fixed in it. It's a good house.
0: Mm-hmm.
1: It's stuff like that, it's like, okay, it goes up $20,000 from literally doing nothing. It's not like we put a new driveway in or garage or whatever. So if stuff is just going up for the fun of it, there's no way I can afford that, especially when you have to put down X amount when it's already increasing.
0: It's the numbers. It's the numbers. And if you got to have options to buy homes too. You got to have opportunities to buy homes. If you're sitting there with a lower income home and you know it, you can price it higher because middle income is dying for a home to look at as well. Somebody wanted to know if the 388 number answered me in regards to where they work, what they do for their living. Here, Abby, here it is. Did you pull up the text message from 388 that answered my challenge?
1: I haven't.
0: Well, let's do that.
1: Looks like the last text is your crybaby.
0: Yeah, no, he didn't do it. He didn't send it in, did he? He doesn't want to have that debate. He doesn't want to. But what I always get a kick out of is the anti-government types that when you delve into their life, when you find out a little bit about their life, what you find out is that they're really not economically so anti-government. That isn't who they are. They're not. They don't mind making a living off every government subsidy they can get. They don't mind government programs if they help them. That's a big part of who they are. They like that. They probably. This person says, Joel, he doesn't have a job. I'm not saying he doesn't have a job. What I'm saying is he doesn't want to tell me what job he had or still has, because the last thing in the world he wants to do is admit where he got his money from. You know, they don't want to do that. And so it's like, come on, which one is it? I mean, are you somebody who's constantly going to criticize others who maybe would like to see the government involve itself in housing, which, by the way, other countries that we compete with on a world stage, if you look at what they do in relation to first-time housing and home ownership, I mean, that's the biggest investment they're going to have. You're a little bit different, Abby, because of your father and mother and what they have. I mean, they're independent business owners, and mm-hmm. I have no idea how they're going to delve that up when they're gone. But the truth of the matter is, a lot of people that you call friends, draw as income, that's what they make. Yeah. That's what they're going to make the rest of their life.
1: Yeah. I have one friend my age that owns a home. And it's a pretty small house in like a Minneapolis suburb. And she has two jobs. Okay, what year did you buy your first house?
0: 1993. I bought another place, a piece of property in 1988.
1: Granted, this is a CNBC article, but I know I always get a lot of people that are, well, I bought a house when I was your age. I could do it. You can do it. So in 1995... the average home value across the U.S. was $130,000 in 1995. In 2024, it's $420,000. adjusted for...
0: Say those numbers one more time again.
1: In 1995, the average home was $130,000. That's across the whole U.S. average home value. In 2024, across the U.S., average home value is $420,000. Adjusted for inflation, 1995, it would have been about $270,000. And then $430,000. So for the people that say, like, I did it, I get it, I get that you did, but we're paid less just across the board, all occupations, and the homes are more.
0: Well, I can tell you this, when I had to come up with 10%, right, and you've got to come up with 20, I had to borrow money from my sister to do it. And thank you, Melanie. You still made a lot of difference in my life. All right. Good riding with you, folks. We'll see you back tomorrow.
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20: ABC News, I'm Sherry Preston. If he can't have his voting bill, he won't sign any bill. President Trump canceling today's signing of the bipartisan housing legislation designed to make home ownership more affordable for Americans. House Speaker Mike Johnson.
21: He's laser focused on Save America Act, as most common sense Americans are. The only path, I think, to get that done, because you're never going to get 7 Democrats to join 53 Republicans in the Senate to do that. They will not do it. Chuck Schumer will never vote for that or release any Democrat to do it. You have to put it on a reconciliation bill.
20: That bill would bypass state laws to severely limit mail-in voting and require a photo ID to get a ballot. The head of the UN's nuclear agency says his inspectors are ready to visit Iran's nuclear enrichment sites. Iran disputes that, now saying it won't allow them in until a final peace deal is signed. Beset by lawsuits and public criticism, Camp Mystic, the Texas Hill Country Christian camp where 27 people lost their lives in flash flooding last year, filing for bankruptcy. This is ABC News. Western Europe's life-threatening heat wave continues blanketing cities like Paris, London, Madrid, and Rome. ABC's James Longman has more from the Foreign Desk.
2: In France, it was the hottest day on record. Icons of Paris, the Eiffel Tower, and the Louvre had to close early to keep tourists safe. With hundreds of schools closed and trains cancelled, crowds are flocking to lakes and rivers to beat the heat. But that's caused a surge in drowning deaths. And in Europe, AC is not that common.
3: I haven't stopped sweating since the second I woke up this morning.
22: You're just living on fans.
2: Experts warn of a dangerous heat dome looming over continental Europe.
20: They have also canceled the changing of the guard outside Buckingham Palace because it's too hot for the guards. No slowing down for this 85-year-old. Cops say they arrested a Florida man after he hit 110 miles an hour during an illegal street race. They say he told police officers while chomping on a cigar he was just out for a late night drive. Sherry Preston, ABC News.
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29: KFGO News, it's cloudy, 63 degrees, 1103. I'm Nate Cohen. North Dakota Governor Kelly Armstrong says Congress needs to take back its power in the federal government. The governor said that members of both parties in Congress need to take on difficult decisions.
30: Congress needs to take back more of congressional power in general. James Madison said Congress would fight to the death to protect its Article I authority, and that may have been true 250 years ago. I spent 6 years there, and there's far too many people in Congress that will protect their ability to maintain their membership in Congress, and a lot of times that's punting tough decisions down to agencies.
29: Armstrong served in the United States House of Representatives from 2019 to 2024. He made his comments on KFGO News and Views with Joel Heitkamp. Reporter Tasha Radel says seven people connected to Minnesota healthcare providers are reportedly among hundreds charged in a nationwide fraud crackdown.
31: The U.S. Department of Justice announced 455 defendants across 45 states and territories are accused of participating in healthcare fraud schemes involving more than $6.5 billion in false claims. The cases include allegations of fraud, illegal kickbacks, and opioid-related offenses. Federal officials have not yet identified the Minnesota providers involved. The DOJ says the operation is one of the largest healthcare fraud enforcement actions in U.S. history.
29: And a Wapiton man is facing gross sexual imposition charges after allegedly sexually assaulting a girl who was younger than 15. Colton Meyer is charged in Richland County District Court. The court documents say the assault happened in the fall of last year. The girl met Meyer on Snapchat and asked him to buy alcohol. Investigators said Meyer picked her up and brought her to his home in Wapiton. The girl says Meyer brought her to a basement room where they had unwanted sex. Court documents say the girl gave a description of the home's basement that matched what investigators photographed. Meyer allegedly acknowledged a sexual encounter happened and said he knew the girl was underage. He faces a minimum of 5 years in prison. A Minnesota Minneapolis father and son are facing fraud charges after they allegedly filed false income tax returns for themselves and others, claiming millions of dollars in false refund amounts. Court documents say 44-year-old Lamar Burgess and his son, 23-year-old Lamar Burgess, would charge taxpayers a portion of their refund in exchange for filing a refund using false employment and tax credit information, including credits intended for those who could not work during the COVID-19 pandemic. Court documents say 44-year-old Burgess taught himself how to file the returns through instruction manuals and videos. He allegedly used a guide titled TurboTax Sauce, the self-employed way. In addition to the charges of conspiracy to defraud the United States, Burgess and his son are also facing 6 counts each of making false claims. And Red River Valley SWAT will be training in Fargo this afternoon. That training will take place from noon to 5 in the 400 block of 3rd Avenue. SWAT team members may be seen carrying guns and moving around a building, but no live rounds will be used. There will also be loud noises and yelling, but there is no safety concern. Let's get your forecast now with KFGO meteorologist Tom Szymanski in the KFGO Weather Center. It's 63 degrees and cloudy.
0: 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For the rest of the day, partly to mostly cloudy and breezy, scattered showers and thunder showers, close to 71 for the high. Northwest winds picking up to 14 to 30, partly cloudy overnight down to 51, north to northwest wind under 12. Partly sunny tomorrow, about 76 for the high. North winds will turn to the east at 6 to 16. With Friday looking partly sunny and breezy, a chance for showers, low 57, high near 76. On Saturday, and for that matter Sunday, partly to mostly cloudy, windy, and both days will feature a chance for showers and thunderstorms, but it will warm up. Saturday's low 66, the high near 83, and Sunday we'll have a high close to 90. I'm KFGO Chief Meteorologist Tom Szymanski.
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11: Brightening your midday mood. When I can't find the words, I just go. It Takes Two with Amy.

0: It's the peak of the week, so we go down to the lakes here on It Takes Two with Amy and JJ, brought to you by Swickla Ace Hardware in, I would call it downtown Detroit Lakes, right?
1: Oh, that's, I would definitely call that downtown.
0: Okay. We are having a whole discussion about where downtown is in Fargo. Downtown Detroit Lakes. That also would be on the edge of downtown for me.
1: Really? You can say that the edge of downtown?
0: Yeah, where are you going? Where are you putting the edge?
1: I mean, it's at least the old municipal liquor store location.
0: Really?
1: Yeah, at least.
0: Wow.
1: At least.
0: Okay.
1: Uh-huh.
0: Okay.
1: I mean, let me put it this way. If I could have a t-shirt gun and I could fire it from the roof of the old Norby's. And
0: which is Swickla Ace Hardware.
1: I know, exactly.
0: It's the
1: right?
0: old Norby's.
1: I know, exactly. So I feel like anything that I could get that t-shirt gun to around there is downtown. So I would consider it the heart of downtown.
0: Wow, okay. So so Swickla Ace Hardware, formerly Norby's.
1: Norby's. Which, in all honesty, I was so sad when that business closed. But
0: yeah.
1: Swickla's done a great job rebranding that spot.
0: Yeah, for sure.
1: Really
0: and,
1: great.
0: And having, you know, really cool community-like events.
1: Yeah.
0: And inviting people there, which I think is really neat. It needed that spot needed a refresh. Norby's had its day. It's over with. My kids are never going to remember that. My kids are now going to remember that spot as Swickla Ace Hardware.
1: Where they went and got their free American flag,
0: yep.
1: Where they got an awesome ice cream treat, yep. A burger.
0: Exactly.
1: All that kind of good stuff.
0: There's new life. There's a new generation for that spot in Detroit Lakes.
1: And hey, let's talk about another tradition that I would say of the Lakes area, which is Gene's The Right Plant Place.
0: You got that right.
1: Oh, man. We can't go down there with my in-laws without being like, well, we just need to make a quick stop. I know what a quick stop means. It means we're about to have an hour of great conversation. We're going to go home with something that we've never seen before with some amazing stuff out there. Okay, so let's get to it. Jody is on the line with us. Hi, Jody. How's everything going down at Gene's?
2: Oh, it's going pretty well. How are you guys?
0: We're great.
1: We're swell.
0: We understand you are celebrating hostas.
2: Right, yes. Every year we have a hosta night, we call it, and we're going to be having a guest speaker from Walter's Gardens, which is one of our suppliers of hostas, and they're going to talk about some production and different varieties of hostas and stuff like that. And then we have some hors d'oeuvres, and we have that that part of the event will be downtown at the gathering grounds here in Purim. And then we'll be coming back to the shop to have dessert and have a sale on hostas. Well, on anything, but especially hostas. So.
1: Okay, I have a question, and this is going to seem mm-hmm. ridiculous, but just hear me out on this. It's not too late to plant hostas this season?
2: Oh, no. Nope, you can plant perennials really through a good part of September. They just need a couple of weeks before the ground gets frozen, which has been a little bit later and later every year. So, nope, it's a great time to plant perennials.
1: Oh, okay. Well, I'm in 110%.
0: I always joke that hostas are the ones, that, like, even if there's an apocalypse, like, hostas are going to be the first thing that comes back. You know?
2: Yeah, they are pretty durable, yes. Once they get established, they last a long time.
0: I was so worried that I lost my hostas on the north side of my house over the winter. And I was like, I didn't even know I could kill hostas. Like, this is impossible. What are we going to do? And then sure enough, they came back. It was just too cool of a spring. It took them a while to show their faces, but they're back and looking great.
2: Right. Yeah, there was quite a delay this spring for a lot of plants because of our wacky weather we had. So,
1: Jody, did you know that some people like the hosta is the same family as asparagus and they eat the shoots from hostas?
2: Yeah, I believe that. There's a lot of plants that are edible. Daylilies, too. You can eat the flowers, for example, of daylilies. So.
0: Have you done that before?
2: We have not, no, but we had a gentleman who was walking by our shop here a couple years ago, and one of our teenage workers was deadheading the daylilies and had a bucket, and he asked if he could take them home, and he was going to use them in stir-fry, so off he went when he dumped them into his stroller and went, so they are edible, but we have not tried them, so.
0: Wow. Yeah, I haven't either.
1: I want this guy to come back and to show you what they look like. I don't know why, but I'm skeptical of that.
2: Yeah, I don't know how they turned out, but.
1: Okay, so this is exciting from you and Kayla Olson, you said, from Walter's Garden, speaking on hosta breeding, the production, new varieties. I think that's one of the things that I'm excited about is the fact that there are new varieties of hostas. And so some hosta plants I know people have are over 100 years old. They're well established. And so adding some of those new varieties can really make your landscaping
0: pop.
1: There's
0: no way they're over 100 years old. Are hostas 100 years old?
2: Well, there could be some, sure. I mean, there are there are perennials that are very long-lived. There are many, many thousands of varieties of hostas. Every year we get a few new ones. We try to get the kind of the cutting-edge varieties that are on the newer side, and we like to carry some of the old standbys, too. So,
1: What are some of these new varieties? Give us a little sneak peek about some of the stuff that you're seeing come into Jean's The Right Plant Place.
2: Well, we got one last year called Bloodline at the very end of the year. That was new for us, and it's green with reddish coloration in the leaves, and that's especially in the spring. We have Our Mouse, which is a fun little miniature hosta that we haven't had before. I would have to go wander around a little bit, but we have, 20, 30 new, at least, varieties of hostas this year.
1: Holy smokes. Okay, so really, you're not joking. And we're talking about Hosta Night coming up this Friday. It starts at 6 p.m. at the Gathering Grounds. Afterwards, you're going to go over to Jean's, and you're going to have dessert there, and then there's some stuff. Is there a cost per person?
2: There is. There's $20 per person.
1: Okay.
2: And then we will have we do ask people to RSVP for that event so we can have a good handle on the numbers there. So our phone number for that is 218-346-4051.
1: I think that's a great way to reserve those tickets.
0: Quick question on the blood hosta that you mentioned that gets the reddish tint in the middle of the leaves. I had to Google it so I could see it. It's very pretty. Does it grow up?
2: It's more upright than most. So that one is more upright than most, yes.
0: Yeah.
2: Who's in the background here giving me a little help with that one because that one I don't know that much about. But yeah, it is a little bit more upright. There are some hostas that are sort of vase-shaped and get quite tall, actually.
0: Huh.
2: And that one will have that sort of upright form, too.
0: That's cool. I did not realize that. I just think of hostas as, I don't know, the traditional hosta plant that you think of.
2: Mm-hmm.
0: When I look at pictures of this, it looks like it grows up a little bit. Like it's got some height to it, kind of more than I imagine most hostas.
2: Hmm. Yeah, and that red coloration is in the spring, so.
0: Then does
2: it fade to green later?
0: Oh, it fades to green. Oh, very cool. So you get a little bit of color in the spring, which is fun, or early summer if it's like this year and it took forever to find my hostas again. But
2: right,
0: yes.
2: We have some that are just popping up now in our display bed that we just noticed this week. They're tiny, but they're coming. So
0: wow. Yeah, see, they are survivors, though. They'll come back. You just got to wait it out a little bit. I was a little bit worried. I was like, am I going to be the first to kill a hosta? I mean, I wouldn't put it past myself, but crazier things
2: really,
0: have happened.
2: You have to blame the weather almost more than anything for killing hostas. So,
0: sure.
2: They don't like to be too deep. That's one thing that can be problematic for hostas, but otherwise, wetness in the spring especially is problematic because they don't come back. So,
0: very cool. Well, we love hostas around here. They are pretty. Mm-hmm. They are reliable. They're hardy. They're everything we want in that perennial outside here in North Dakota and Minnesota. Okay, again, really quick rundown what people should know about Hosta Night coming up.
2: So Hosta Night starts at 6 p.m. on Friday at the Gathering Grounds, and then we'll be back here at the shop after that for dessert and a sale. So, and you can call ahead or email us if you want to get on the list to RSVP because seating is limited. And then we are following that up this weekend with our Customer Appreciation Days Saturday and Sunday.
0: Love it. Customer Appreciation Days coming up this Saturday and Sunday. Hosta Night coming up on Friday. Your phone number, please, at Jean's The Right Plant Place if they want to call you and get on that list.
2: Yep, it's 218-346-4051.
0: Perfect. Thank you so much. And have a great weekend and a great hosta night on Friday. We appreciate it.
2: Sounds good. Thank you, guys. Happiness is for you.
0: You know what happens if I go to Jean's Right Plant Place?
1: You spend a lot of money?
0: Well, that, and I have to take a trip down to the toy store, too.
1: Oh! Because,
0: you know.
1: It's a great toy store.
0: It's like the kids know when you get on that main street, like where you're going.
1: Mm-hmm.
0: They're like, wait, can we go to the toy store?
1: I'm sure you can.
0: Yeah, of course. It's a whole, you can make a whole day out of your little stop in Purim. But that toy store is like
1: it's legit.
0: Sneaky good.
1: It's the kind of toy store that you imagine existing like 50 years ago.
0: Yes. And,
1: right?
0: And it's so big and there's so many different things. And that's where we found like our favorite board game a couple of years ago. So now we always have to go back like once a year to see if we can find a new one. Go find a new hosta at Jean's Right Plant Place and then a new game at.
1: You know, you could probably get a Bloodline hosta and there's got to be a board game called Bloodline. So you could have a whole Bloodline weekend.
0: Is it like, is it Goose Gang Toys, I think is what it's called. I think.
1: I went the in goose? There and I got some great, like, Playmobil stuff.
0: Yeah.
1: They had a collection of, like, Scooby-Doo stuff that I picked up. Oh, yeah.
0: And it's from, like, little baby to make, not that we need to go on this tangent, but it is really good. It's fun. It's a fun little, and Jean's Right Plant Place, you can't miss because they've got that, like, turquoise color.
1: Yeah.
0: And their grounds are so beautiful. It's the best. Okay, let's take a quick peek at Wall Street here. Everything is in the green. The S&P is up 45. The Dow is up 473. And the NASDAQ is up 170. Stocks are rebounding today in the green. Sarah Heinrich, how are those egg markets looking?
3: We've had very little movement in the grains and oil seeds. Some positive movement in cattle. July corn down 2.25 at 407. December at 435, down 1¢ and 3/4. July soybean 6 cents lower at 11.11. New crop November at 11.37, down 4¼. July Minneapolis spring wheat at 5.85, down 3 pennies. Well, September is up 1 cent at 6.18. August feeder cattle at 371.20, up $3.05. August live cattle up 80 cents at 246.80. And for August lean hogs, they're at $96.58, 65 cents lower. With your markets, I'm Farm and Ranch Director Sarah Heinrich for the Mighty 790 and 104.7 KFGO with our Egg Studio, sponsored by Enterprise Sales of Ellie City, your grain handling and storage experts.
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1: Amy, I did some important work. Tomorrow is the KFGO picnic in our parking lot, 11 to 1 p.m., and I needed to check out the chip situation because Old Dutch didn't just bring chips. They brought five varieties. Would you like to know? Yeah, would you like to know what KFGO listeners will get to choose tomorrow?
0: Yeah, but first I need to make it a correction.
1: Okay.
0: Because we were all like, yeah, it's in the old Norby's. That wasn't Norby's. That was JCPenney.
1: Oh, you're right.
0: Was
1: you're
0: further
1: right.
0: Further north.
1: Yes, you're right.
0: So
1: you're
0: thank
1: right.
0: you to all those people who are like, Swickla Ace Hardware is not in the old Norby's. Swickla Ace Hardware is in JCPenney. Yes, you're right. Norby's was more north of that. What's in Norby's now? I can't even think of what's in Norby's now. Is Norby's still there?
1: No, they had their big closing.
0: Right. But what's there? I don't know. I can't think. So if you're from Detroit Lakes and you want to text in and let us know, that'd be really great.
1: Yeah, if you're walking out of the Washington Square Mall and you could just like take a quick look to your
0: and
1: right.
0: Someone said, here's something to throw in. That Brig, the restaurant that's in like that strip mall of like, there's the Mexican restaurant.
1: Yep.
0: Miguel's, is that what it's called?
1: Miguel's, yeah.
0: And then there's Jimmy John's and Caribou, blah, blah, blah. That's considered uptown Detroit Lake.
1: Oh, really? Oh, my.
0: I love that idea.
1: See, but shouldn't the train station be considered part of downtown?
0: No.
1: What?
0: I don't consider that downtown. Anything north of that highway is not downtown.
1: Interesting.
0: No.
1: Even though it's just on the other side.
0: Yep. But that's the cutoff.
1: Just there.
0: That's the cutoff.
1: Okay, but classic Highway 10 or new Highway 10? Because Highway 10, when it used to actually go straight through, would have cut off like Central Market. That would have been on the north side of Highway 10.
0: Right.
1: No, so yeah. Central Market doesn't belong in that?
0: No.
1: It's part of Uptown now?
0: It's part of Uptown, yeah.
1: Wow. Amy Eiler, you make the maps. You make the maps.
0: I make the maps. Okay, sorry. Get back to the chip.
1: So you'll have five chips to choose from Old Dutch. And here's what you got. Original. You can't go wrong with the original Old Dutch potato chips. Sour cream and onion. You not planning on doing any kissing later that day? Get this. It's packed with flavor. Dill pickle, which is a surprisingly popular.
0: Stop.
1: Yeah, dill pickle chips.
0: That's not surprising.
1: It's not.
0: Pickle's having a renaissance. I don't know. Were you here when we had this whole discussion? But dill pickle is the new pumpkin spice. Like everyone's doing a dill pickle flavor.
1: Right.
0: And I'm not sure if it's a good or a bad thing for dill pickle. I think it might get overdone.
1: If anyone sees a dill pickle margarita, you let this guy know right here. I'd like to try that.
0: The Nines is in the old Norby's. Yes, yes, yes.
1: Yeah.
0: Okay, thank you.
1: There's barbecue potato chips. And then get this. This is the wild card that I think will be the one that people want to try. Watermelon jalapeno.
0: Watermelon jalapeno chips?
1: Watermelon jalapeno chips will be some of the chips available tomorrow.
0: Go steal a bag so we can try them on the air.
1: Girl, I got a bag of all the chips up here. I took a bag of each kind, not to taste test, because I already know Old Dutch is great.
0: I don't think we're supposed to have those.
1: Well, then they shouldn't have left it in a box that I could cut open with the knife that I brought from home to cut them open.
0: I want to try that. The watermelon jalapeno.
1: They are a kettle chip variety, too.
0: I like that.
1: Yeah, so come on and join us at the parking lot tomorrow for the KFGO picnic, 11 to 1. Now, I will say this. We don't have 1,500 original bags of chips, so if you wait until that last second, you may not get the full five options. So just throwing that out there. Make your plans to come.
0: Amy, how is it that a day or two ago you were praising JJ on his mapping skills and how you can't do it, but now today you're in charge of maps? A lot can change overnight. Keep up.
1: Yep, she's now a cartographer.
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13: Cloudy skies, 61 degrees. For KFGO News, I'm Darren Selvig. 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
14: This really turns this sort of dark spot in downtown into a very active center again. It's the Civic Plaza. It's where the community is supposed to come together. And to me, it almost finalizes now with the library and City Hall and the Convention Center all in the same spot. It's amazing to see what 2nd Avenue down to Broadway Square, down to the riverfront can become.
13: The City Commission voted 4-1 to choose the Civic Center site over the once favored Brouhaha proposal. Fargo Mayor Tim Mahoney says backup plans are in place if the Civic Center causes location issues.
15: If the project downtown has problems, I have a TIF in place that has up to $1 million worth of revenue that could help pay off the losses. Again, remember, the convention center is not the size of the Fargo Dome, and the losses should not be as great if we have losses.
13: Construction on the project is expected to begin as soon as this year, with a goal to have it completed by 2029. North Dakota is part of a coalition of 17 states suing California to block a strict recycling law aimed at reducing plastic waste. The lawsuit argues the law's regulations would force a major transformation of consumer products and business models nationwide. It argues the mandates will lead to price hike on necessities. The law requires producers to both reduce plastic packaging used overall and ensure plastic can be recycled. The state agency whose director was named as a defendant declined to comment, but California officials have previously defended the law as a way to reduce waste and protect taxpayers. Republican gubernatorial candidate Kendall Qualls wants Minnesota taxpayers to get a rebate for the fraud dollars lost by the state. His plan would be to return $9 billion over 2 years.
16: Minnesota taxpayers and small businesses have been tightening their belts for years under crushing taxes, fees, and ever-increasing permitting costs. Now it's time for the state government to tighten its own belt.
13: Qualls faces Republicans Lisa Damuth and Mike Lindell in the August primary. 61 degrees. 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
13: 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Jamestown residents looking for affordable housing will soon have more options. The city is putting 36 new residential lots up for bids. 24 are located on 5th Street Northeast, and 12 are north of Louis L'Amour School. Mayor Duane Heinrich thanks city staff and developers for the months-long effort. He hopes the collaboration will serve as a blueprint to resolve housing issues across North Dakota. Heading into the KFGO Weather Center now for your forecast from meteorologist Tom Szymanski.
20: 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For the rest of the day, partly to mostly cloudy and breezy, scattered showers and thunder showers, close to 71 for the high. Northwest winds picking up to 14 to 30. Partly cloudy overnight, down to 51. North to northwest wind under 12. Partly sunny tomorrow, about 76 for the high. North winds will turn to the east at 6 to 16. With Friday looking partly sunny and breezy, a chance for showers, low 57, high near 76. On Saturday, and for that matter Sunday, partly to mostly cloudy, windy, and both days will feature a chance for showers and thunderstorms, but it will warm up. Saturday's low 66, the high near 83, and Sunday we'll have a high close to 90. I'm KFGO Chief Meteorologist Tom Szymanski.
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0: Nyler, JJ Gordon. Hey, Banana Ball is coming to Fargo this weekend.
1: They are.
0: And maybe you're a college student or someone who's maybe not necessarily going to go to the game, but wants to work at the game. 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
0: Yeah, and I mean, it would be really cool to get in at this. 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And so if you're looking to get into, you know, an entertainment career or a hospitality career or sports or events, this is the perfect way for you to get your foot in the door and write it down on your resume that you got to work for Banana Ball for a few days in Fargo. I think that that would be a really cool thing. 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I bet if you just Googled like Banana Ball local teammates, you could probably find the website that they're referring to.
2: Mm-hmm.
0: If you want to earn a little bit of extra money, get a unique sports entertainment experience, arguably the most popular sports entertainment experience, this would be it. Like, get your foot in the door to work it.
2: I mean, this sounds like a great deal to me.
0: I know. So if you know anybody who would be interested in this kind of gig, now, the only hitch is that you've got to be over 18. So it can't, probably not for the high school kids out there. But if you've just graduated and you're 18, I feel like this would be a really cool experience. I feel like if I was not already going with my kiddos, I feel like I would want the experience of working the event just to work the event.
2: Mm-hmm.
0: So heads up. I think that, like, to me, interested.
2: One of the cool things is, like you said, getting in on the ground floor of it being here in Fargo, right?
0: Yeah.
2: And then here's the other thing. Let's say it goes well and they bring it back to Fargo again next year.
0: Yeah, you can say you already worked
2: You already worked it. You can be a senior member of their team here.
0: I would bet a lot of the Redhawks employees are probably going to do this, right? Because what's happening is, like, this is not a Redhawks event. They have, Banana Ball has rented out Newman Outdoor Field. So it's not a Redhawks event at all. So hopefully they're going to get some of those people who are experienced staff members at the Redhawks to come over and work for Banana Ball for the weekend. But in case you're interested, this is an opportunity that exists if you're over the age of 18 and want this sports entertainment event experience. It'd be kind of cool. They're offering $15 or more, I think, and then shifts are 4 to 6 hours, I think, is what it said when I clicked on the link earlier. So check it out. I would Google, JJ, will you check this out and tell me if I'm wrong, but just Google Banana Ball local teammates. The whole web address is bananaball.com/world-tour-local-teammates. But I think if you just Googled Banana Ball local teammates, you'd find it. Are you finding it? No.
2: Well, it leads to the Savannah Bananas website initially.
0: Yep.
2: But there are some social media things like, yeah.
0: Okay, you can find it.
2: Oh, man, look at this. There's even people who are talking about, like, listen, because some people are called a volunteer, like reviews of being a Bananas volunteer.
0: Yeah.
2: Oh, there's some cool stuff here. Oh, I'm a little jealous.
0: I know. Well, you had a ticket until you gave it up.
2: I know, but now I'm flying to Los Angeles and back in the same day. Ugh.
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7: Easily one of the best people I know in Fargo-Moorhead. 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Amanda from the Gastro Pub is just one of the best people out there. And we've got her on the line right now. Hi, Amanda.
8: Hi, JJ. What an introduction. Thank you.
7: Right. Well, I like to build up the right people, you know?
9: You are the best. And I understand that you're going to be doing a 5K in our neighborhood.
8: Yes, this Saturday. It's Play for a Purpose. The 5K kicks off the event at 8 a.m. and it's a superhero walk run. So bring the kiddos, capes are optional, and just that'll start the Play for a Purpose.
9: I love it.
7: We've got the big Supergirl movie opening this weekend, so I imagine that there'll be plenty of people wanting to dress up as some of their favorite superheroes in brand new movies that are out there. Amanda, give us a little background on Play for a Purpose, because I know that at the Gastro Pub, Fargo Billiards and Gastro Pub, you guys have been really passionate about this.
8: Yeah, so this started about 5 years ago. This is, I think, our fifth event. And Leah and Jordan, our friends, came to us and said, hey, brave the shave. They came and supported us while we were battling childhood cancer, and this is our way to honor Grant Lee. And we came up with an event, and Play for a Purpose came about. So it is a volleyball tournament, a 5K walk run, cornhole tournament, a dart tournament, a huge silent auction. We'll have volunteers grilling up burgers for free will donations. So it's something for everybody.
7: You know, one of the best things about Fargo Billiards and Gastro Pub is you guys have that amazing backyard space. So this is indoor, it's outdoor, you've got room for everybody. And you know what else I like about this a lot, too, is this is obviously a family-friendly event, right? So you're telling us to bring the kiddos to the 5K. What a cool opportunity to do something with the whole family.
8: Oh, absolutely. And it's supporting children. It's supporting families in our area. So, yeah, CAPE's optional.
7: Okay, so do people need to register for the 5K in advance, or can they show up the day of?
8: They can show up the day of. I'm sure you'll see Deadpool welcoming everybody into the parking lot.
7: That's awesome. And I'm also curious about this, too. So the whole day's going on. You guys have amazing food. There's a 50-50 raffle. You also have a silent auction. And if I know anything about you, Amanda, it's that you put on one of the best silent auctions that you can imagine out there.
8: Oh, my gosh. It is a huge silent auction. There is beanbag boards, speakers, grills, jewelry, everything. I think last year the silent auction alone raised over $10,000.
7: Oh, and that's awesome.
8: There's still time to donate.
7: There you go. Fantastic. And if someone is interested in donating and getting something on that silent auction table, or heck, maybe they just want to find out if there's a way that they can help. Maybe they can't attend the event, but they want to give something towards it. If they can't play on the day, how can they get a hold of one of the organizers? How can they make that a reality?
8: They can call Fargo Billiards or Play for a Purpose. The flyers are all over Facebook on our Facebook page. They can contact Leah and Jordan directly, too.
7: That's awesome. We're talking about Play for a Purpose, Fighting Childhood Cancer, this Saturday, June 27th, over at Fargo Billiards and Gastropub. Cornhole, darts, volleyball tournament to watch, silent auction, 50-50 raffle, amazing food, so much more. The best backyard you're going to find in the FM area, and that superhero run walk 5K that kicks off the event for the whole day. Amanda, you're the bee's knees. Thank you for doing great things out there and making the world a better place.
8: Thank you, guys.

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0: like Free Your Mind has a better intro, but this is a better bop.
1: Oh, yeah?
0: I'll die on that hill.
1: Okay, can I make a request if we're going to go for 90s?
0: Yeah.
1: Queen of the Night by Whitney Houston from the Bodyguard soundtrack. That song slaps. Okay, is this your favorite En Vogue song then?
0: Yeah, it is. And like, Free Your Mind is definitely like a better punch at the beginning. Mm-hmm. But I'm sorry, this is the best one. Yes. Mm-hmm. Yeah. Okay. Queen of the Night is your... Okay.
1: I also want, like, I want to take just, like, a quick, like, you know, a little jaunt even earlier than the 90s.
0: Okay.
1: Did you see that 38 Special is coming to the lights?
0: Really?
1: I am a big fan of 38 Special. And, like, I
0: Hold
1: like some of their stuff. Hold on, Lucy.
0: Like,
1: it's great.
0: Classic. But it's not... This is what I mean when it's, like, you think, like, En Vogue, you're like, oh... Free your mind! Right? And you're like, that's the bop. But then you play a little Don't Let Go, and you're like, wait. This might be better.
1: It's slow enough. Like, I don't want to listen to that at a bar.
0: You do.
1: No, I don't want to listen.
0: Yeah, you do.
1: Because
0: you're going to sing along to every word. It's a whole bar sing-along when Don't Let Go comes on.
1: Maybe for the ladies. I don't see a lot of guys joining in on that one.
0: You would.
1: Trying to bring the bass in on it.
0: I feel like you'd be tempted. It's sort of like when we talked about TLC and we're like, Waterfalls is the best. And then you're like, no, it's actually Creep. It's not the one you expect. So 38 Special, you're like, Hold On Loosely is the best. And then you're like, wait.
1: No.
0: Or is that just...
1: Their best song is Back to Paradise. That is the best 38 Special song, in my opinion. That song is a summer jam. That song changes the way you think about celebrating, like, warm weather.
0: That's what I mean. It's always like, it's Waterfalls. It's Free Your Mind. No, it's not. It's Creep. It's Don't Let Go. Oh, it's 38 Special. It's Hold On Loosely. And then everybody's got, like, a follow-up. But, hold on. Can I pull this for us real quick?
1: Okay. Yeah.

0: Don't you want to drive down to the lakes?
1: I'm wondering if this is the music video or what's happening.
0: Is it the beginning of Revenge of the Nerds 2?
1: No.
0: Oh. Because that's where I know the song from. It's the opening song to Revenge of the Nerds 2, Nerds in Paradise.
1: I love it. Sarah Heinrich is standing by. Let's take a quick peek at Wall Street. Everything has rebounded into the green today. The S&P is up 45. The Dow is up 426 now. And the NASDAQ is up 40. Sarah Heinrich, would you like to put in a request for a 90s song or a 38 special?
2: I mean, you're on the right track, I feel like, with the Free Your Mind. To me, that song hits.
1: Really?
2: And so I'm going to disagree with you, Amy, and I'm going to say that that is a bop, as the kids say these days.
1: Over, Don't Let Go?
2: Yeah.
1: Wow. Okay.
2: When that hits, you're ready to roll. And to me, I feel like that just connects a little bit more with our vintage childhood.
1: Okay.
2: Do you agree? No?
1: Okay. Shania Twain, I thought you were going to be like, pull up some Shania. Oh.
2: Why didn't I think of that? Or some Brooks and Dunn, some B&D.
1: There you go. Yes. Okay. We'll pull those for you coming up.
2: Okay.
1: how are the egg markets looking?
2: July corn, a penny and a quarter lower at 408. December's at 436, down 0.75 cents. July soybeans down 3.75 cents at 1113. New crop November at 1138, down 3.25. July spring wheat falls 2 cents at 586. September at 618, unchanged. August feeder cattle up $3.88 at 372.03. August live cattle a dollar higher at 247 even. For August lean hogs are at $96.63, down 60 cents. 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
12: ABC News, I'm Chuck Sievertson. Canceled by President Trump, him signing bipartisan affordable housing legislation. The president on his Truth Social page said he'll sign it only if Congress passes the Save America Act. Trump says compared to the election-related bill, the housing measure is of minor importance. House Speaker Mike Johnson says he anticipates the housing bill will be signed in the next 10 days. Intense public criticism and mounting lawsuits have pushed a Houston summer camp to file for bankruptcy protection. ABC's Jim Ryan.
13: Camp Mystic had been in operation for nearly a century when severe flash flooding last year took the lives of 25 children, two counselors, and Dick Eastland, the co-owner of the facility.
12: Life-threatening heat wave is smothering much of Western and Southern Europe. As part of a federal bribery case, sources familiar with it tell ABC News the former chief of staff to ex-New York Mayor Eric Adams, Frank Carone, his brother, and two others were arrested today. This is ABC News. Public schools in Los Angeles, the nation's second largest school district, have now adopted one of the strictest policies restricting screen time in class. The policy passed by the Board of Education will ban screen use before second grade and limit screen time for older students. Utah and Alabama have passed laws aimed at limiting screen use in class. Mice are getting smarter. Researchers say the rodents are learning how to resist traditional pesticide treatments. ABC's Elizabeth Worthington.
14: A recent Rutgers University study found that mice are genetically evolving to become resistant to the poisons designed to kill them, also called rodenticides. The researchers looked at samples from New York City, Washington, D.C., New Jersey, and Philadelphia and its surrounding suburbs.
12: A recent study showed that 70% of mice sampled were mutating. 3 years after filing for bankruptcy, Bed Bath & Beyond is making a comeback, and the chain says it will still honor its old coupons. Chuck Sievertson, ABC News.
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17: 64 degrees in Fargo, Moorhead. For KFGO News, I'm Darren Selvig. North Dakota Governor Kelly Armstrong says it's time for Congress to reclaim its power. Appearing on KFGO's News and Views with Joel Heitkamp, the governor accused lawmakers of punting tough decisions to federal agencies to protect their seats.
18: Congress needs to take back more of congressional power in general. James Madison said Congress would fight to the death to protect its Article I authority, and that may have been true 250 years ago. I spent 6 years there, and there's far too many people in Congress that will protect their ability to maintain their membership in Congress. And a lot of times that's punting tough decisions down to agencies.
17: Armstrong served 6 years in the U.S. House. He says members from both parties have to step up and exercise their constitutional authority. A Minnesota county prosecutor says convictions in six murder cases are fair, despite concerns about a medical examiner's work. The review of Dr. Michael McGee's cases followed a federal judge's 2021 criticism of his testimony as unreliable. Three experts found mostly stylistic differences in McGee's work. A few concerns the experts raised did not undermine the merits of the case. The Ramsey County Attorney's Office began to review McGee's work across more than three decades after a federal judge threw out a death sentence for a man convicted in the 2003 killing of Drew Shudeen, a student at the University of North Dakota. Ramsey County Attorney John Choi says the convictions in six cases are fair and just. One recent case is continuing in the legal process. Choi says the findings highlight the need for more training on the use of medical expert testimony. The wait for affordable developed lots in Jamestown is almost over. The city is preparing to put 36 new residential lots up for bid. The project includes 24 lots on 5th Street Northwest, Northeast rather, and 12 lots north of Louis L'Amour School. Mayor Duane Heinrich says the team effort will provide a blueprint for future state legislation to tackle North Dakota's housing shortage. Boaters need to make sure they're taking the proper steps to prevent the spread of aquatic invasive species this summer. Minnesota DNR Watercraft Inspection Supervisor Jessamine Foley says you should clean and drain when moving from one body of water to the next.
19: Clean all visible aquatic plants, zebra mussels, and other prohibited invasive species from watercraft trailers and water-related equipment. You want to drain any water-related equipment by draining your bilge, your live well, your bait well, before leaving a water access or shoreline property.
17: 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For the rest of today, partly to mostly cloudy and breezy, scattered showers and thunderstorms, high of 71. Tonight, partly cloudy, low down to 51. And tomorrow, partly sunny, a high of 76 degrees. It's 64 right now. 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
0: It Takes Two, Amy Eiler, J.J. Gordon, and it is a seat yourself, an excuse to have lunch with our friends in the studio on It Takes Two.
1: And I'm going to start this one off with saying, so our guest Amy Braddock just told me, oh yeah, I sort of made this outfit I'm wearing.
0: Of course she did.
1: Right?
0: Yeah.
1: I don't think we, in the all the time we've done this, has a guest ever been like, oh yeah, I made this.
0: It's yeah. so cute, too.
2: Well, don't ask me to sew, though. These are iron-on patches.
1: They look great.
2: I have a lot of grandma hobbies, but sewing is not one of them.
0: You do have a lot of grandma hobbies. So Amy Kalina in my world, but now Amy Braddock, very hard for me to go to married name,
2: yes.
0: but that's okay. I will, is a sorority sister of mine. So we went to college together. We were both Delta Zetas at MSUM. So that's how we know each other. Mm. But now let's fast forward. Let's tell them a little like snapshot of your life now.
2: Yeah. So I have a tagline on my Facebook. It says Mother Baker, IEP Maker. I have a mom to three boys, Connor, Owen, and Finnegan. I love to bake and I love to sell you cakes for your fun events, for your birthdays.
0: This is my cake lady. You
1: right,
0: know how I talk about my cake lady?
1: We talk about everyone needs a cake lady
0: yes.
1: in their life.
0: Amy's the
2: I
0: cake
2: will be
0: lady.
2: Your cake lady.
0: Yes.
2: And then IEP Maker, I've been in special education for 16 years in various roles. Right now I'm with Moorhead Area Public Schools.
0: Love
1: okay,
0: that.
1: So you're getting a lot done, it sounds like.
0: She yeah. gets a lot done.
1: How do you end up with one of your boys named Finnegan?
2: Well, that was...
1: Because I love that, by the way, yeah. 110%.
2: And he'll tell you he goes by Finn, but, you know, when he's in trouble, he's Finnegan.
1: Sure. Which seems to kind of, like, take the brunt out of it, too, where you have to be all like, Finnegan,
0: right.
1: do yes. the
0: it
1: dishes!
0: It does take the brunt out of it, because there's a lot of Finnegan, like, mm-hmm. there's too many symbols for it to be, like, mad. Okay, so are you... Where did you come up with that name? Did you just pick the names because you liked the names?
2: Yeah. What's funny is my husband, Chris, and I, we always agreed on girls' names, and then we never had any girls. We could not agree on boys' names, and we had three boys. So Connor was, like, easy. We figured that one out. Owen just kind of sort of came along, and Finnegan, we're like, this is kind of an Irish theme, so we're just going to
0: yeah.
2: roll with it. And there we go.
0: I love that.
2: Yeah.
0: We kind of ended up on an Irish theme. Yeah, you did.
2: Yeah.
0: You are my cake maker. Like she is, Amy is my cake lady. I've put other of my friends on to Amy as being the cake lady, but you've sort of always loved baking.
2: Oh yeah.
0: Always.
2: For sure.
0: And this
1: does that come from somewhere? Does it come from another family member who loved it or?
2: Well, my mom likes to bake and she's the banana bread queen. Like she makes banana bread for everybody. If you've had a baby, she'll bring you banana bread. If you are having a funeral, she'll bring you banana bread. She is the banana bread queen.
1: Get this. At my wedding,
2: yeah.
1: we had bread on the table.
2: Yeah.
1: It was banana bread.
2: Perfect.
0: Yeah. yeah
1: and like,
0: so
1: I think
0: good.
1: People were surprised by it, but in a good way.
2: Yeah.
1: So your mom has your mom ever like made it and had like a little stall somewhere?
2: No, nope,
1: like
2: that's not her deal. She just
1: okay.
2: likes to bake for other people, more simple recipes. But my grandma was a baker too. She always baked beautiful pies. Angel food cake was her thing from scratch, and so I got to learn a little bit from her and loved having her baking stuff too.
0: But
2: so.
0: You bake everything.
2: Everything.
0: Like
2: yes.
0: there's not one.
2: Yeah.
0: If you had to pick one item that defined you, like your mom is the banana bread, do you
2: yeah.
0: have one item that where you're like, this is my masterpiece item?
2: Gosh, I'm really well known for my cakes, of course.
0: Yeah.
2: Scones are a big one. Like
0: oh, yeah.
2: I love to make scones. That's one of my favorite things. Bars are a big thing.
0: Mm-hmm.
2: People love my bars.
0: You also love the Great British Baking Show.
2: Yes. So for a couple of years, I followed along each week and baked what they are baking.
1: Really?
2: Yes. And not like everything. You know, there's three challenges. I'll pick one and do that. And so this year I didn't finish at week eight. I was like, I'm done because I have to find so many special ingredients and I have to find so many specialty pans and things that
0: yeah.
2: I just got tired of planning for all of that. But my favorite one was I did the finale of season, I can't remember the season where Georgie won, but they did the upside down cakes that were hanging. So like it was a small cake on the bottom, medium cake in the middle, and the biggest cake on the top. And it had a rod through it and it was hanging. That was my favorite one because that was a big challenge. And I made three different cakes and three different flavors and decorated them all different.
0: Like that?
2: I didn't keep it up that way long, but right. long enough to take a picture.
1: Was there ever a time where you thought this might be my calling, like this might be the thing that I do full time?
2: Yes and no, because I love it, but I think if I turned it into like a full time business, I would get tired of it because that would take the joy out of it. I mean,
1: it's nice to be able to be like, no, I'm on vacation that week, but thank you so much.
2: Yep, for sure. Yeah.
1: Although I kind of have a feeling, I've only known you now for like 10 minutes, and I kind of have a feeling that you're like, well, I guess I could make that work.
2: Yes.
1: Is that who you are as a person?
2: For sure.
1: Yeah. Listen, girl, I feel you because I'm in the same boat, right?
0: It's 100%, Amy, for sure. She is the cake lady, and like even Christy has adopted her as her cake lady and like makes cakes for all of her races now. Made the cake for my daughter's first birthday because it was so beautiful and perfect. And those like events where you need like just the perfect cake, you need the cake lady.
1: I have some cake questions. Okay. If you don't mind.
2: Sure.
1: Are we over the obsession with red velvet?
2: I don't like red velvet personally.
1: Neither do I.
2: Because you have to put so much red dye.
1: Yes.
2: Like if you saw how much red dye goes in it, you would be like, oh, thank you. I don't want to eat that.
1: Right. And well, and then you're like, I think I have colon cancer.
2: Yes.
1: Right. Because there's so much red dye.
0: Okay, but what's the cake that secretly you wish people liked more or ordered more often where you were like, this is a sleeper good cake that people aren't appreciating?
2: Well, my chocolate cake is the best chocolate cake, and I will stand on that platform.
1: Single layer, multiple layers?
2: Multiple layers.
1: Because you got to get the chocolate layer in the middle, right?
0: Yeah.
2: And then I do a strawberry buttercream that's made with freeze-dried strawberries, so you get a really intense strawberry flavor.
0: So good.
1: The best. Okay, cake pops. Are we still doing cake pops?
2: I don't do cake pops.
1: No. I've never had one where I'm like,
0: I don't think we are.
1: I would rather have this over any piece of cake I've ever had.
2: Yeah.
1: I've never experienced that.
2: Yeah.
1: And I find some, most of the time they're kind of mushy and they feel like underdone in the middle.
2: Yeah.
0: I think that's the idea. Aren't they supposed to be underdone? They're not supposed to be like baked. Like it's almost like a cake.
1: Like a par bake?
0: Like
1: with a cookie, that's one thing, but I don't want that with cake.
0: Yeah, I don't know. They're a different consistency, though, than cake. Mm-hmm. Like, I think calling them a cake pop is maybe a disservice to people that are going to buy or eat them.
1: Like a batter pop.
0: Yeah, or like a brownie. It's more like a brownie consistency, isn't it?
2: Yeah.
1: Have you ever done one of those? I can't remember the famous bakery that does it, but it's a cake, but it's got a pie on the top of it.
2: Oh, yes. I have never made that.
1: You up for the challenge?
2: That sounds like a lot of work.
1: And it definitely is.
2: Which is funny because I love recipes that have like 32 steps. I'm here for it.
1: Well, to me, it's like you have to get a great pie.
2: Yes.
1: And then you have to get a cake that accommodates the pie.
2: Yeah.
1: Yeah. And like anyone who's ever tried to get a full pie out of the pan once it's done, pies are meant to live in the pan and then brought out slice by slice.
2: Yes.
1: And so that is a whole other ball of wax that you have to deal with.
2: Yeah.
1: Okay.
0: Are you a pie maker too?
2: I am.
0: You are?
2: I just made my dad a pie for Father's Day that was a cherry cheesecake pie. So it's got your pie crust and then it's got a layer of cheesecake pudding and it's got a layer of cherries like you would find on a cherry cheesecake and then whipped cream on top and like fresh whipped cream.
0: So good.
2: No Cool Whip here.
1: Do you believe that the cheesecake belongs in the pie family or the cheesecake or in the cake family?
2: Oh, it's its own category.
1: It's its own thing.
2: Yeah.
1: Don't even bother like bringing it into the, you know, the mix.
2: Yes.
1: I mean, these are the hard questions that we're going to ask on It Takes Two.
2: Got it. I'm here for it.
0: Amy Kalina Braddock is with us. 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Taking a quick peek at Wall Street here, Sarah Heinrich is on the line. The S&P is up 45, the Dow is up 426, and the Nasdaq is up 40. Sarah, how are those egg markets looking today?
3: Currently, July corn is down a penny and a quarter at 408, December at 436, down 0.75 cents. July soybeans a nickel lower at 1112, new crop November at 1137, down 4.25. July spring wheat down 3 cents at 585, September at 618, a penny higher. August feeder cattle at $374.80, $6.65 higher. August live cattle up $1.60 at $247.60. And for August lean hogs at $97.15, down 8 pennies. 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
0: 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Amy Braddock is with us. We've just been talking about all of your baking. You are still like baking. People can find you, right? And have you bake things for them, right?
2: For sure.
0: It's not your full-time job, but it's your kind of side thing when you have time for it, right?
2: Mm-hmm.
0: And it's called Wildflower.
2: Yes.
0: Am I right?
2: Wildflower, but spelled like F-L-O-U-R.
0: Mm. Yes.
2: Wildflower Baking Co.
0: There you go. Wildflower Baking Co.
1: What's your oven?
2: It's just a regular gas oven.
1: Real? Okay, so it's a gas oven.
2: Yes.
1: Okay, you like baking with the flame.
2: I do.
1: have you been through multiple, or is it you've had one stalwart oven that's really stood the test of time?
2: You know, I've had this oven since 2021, but you have to learn your oven and learn the quirks of it.
1: And that's true.
2: Yeah.
1: It's very true.
2: Mm-hmm.
0: I love how you guys are like, yeah, that's true. And I'm like, no, I've never learned the quirks of my oven. I throw stuff in there. It bakes. I take it out.
1: I am due to replace my oven. Mm. And I don't want to get rid of my old one. I want to move it into the garage and have a garage oven. Everyone's got a garage fridge, but I'd love a garage
2: yes.
1: oven for some of those big holidays where you're like, oh, I wish I had another like 6 cubic feet.
2: That makes sense.
1: Right?
2: Yeah.
1: Yeah.
0: Really? No, I do not want a garage oven.
2: The turkey can be out there.
1: Right, exactly. You put the big item out there.
0: I do the turkey in a roaster usually to leave oven space. And I know it's not as good in a roaster as it is in the oven. I do realize that.
1: There's the convection of it. I don't know. I'm going to be honest. does it have a digital temperature set or is it knobs?
2: It's digital,
1: okay.
2: And I do have convection, but I don't always use convection when I'm baking, just because I feel like it's harder to dial that in.
1: Amy, you're speaking my language.
2: Yeah.
1: Because I also think the same exact thing. I like that traditional oven of where, like, no, I'm going to manage my heat,
2: yep.
1: right?
0: I don't ever think about any of these things, you guys.
1: What?
0: This is why Amy is my cake lady, and I don't have to think about that.
1: Do you know why I asked if she's got buttons or knobs?
0: Why?
1: Because with buttons, you can dial in to a much more, like, direct temperature.
2: Yes.
1: Versus, like, I've got knobs on mine, and even though it says 350 where I put the knob, it might be 340, it might be 360, and a 20-degree temperature
2: that
1: swing can
2: a
1: be
2: difference.
1: A difference.
2: Yeah. And when you're converting recipes from the Great British Bake Off from Celsius to Fahrenheit,
0: it's not exactly
2: 350,
1: man.
2: It's like 356. And so you want to try and meet that number.
1: Have you ever gone to watch any of Matt Lucas's sketch comedy?
2: I have not.
1: Little Britain is one
0: of the
1: funniest shows you'll ever see in your life.
0: Is he on the Great British Baking Show?
1: Yeah. Not all the seasons, but like
2: yeah,
1: the
2: he was
1: last.
2: For...
1: Yeah.
0: Which one is he? Is he the one with
1: he's
0: like...
1: He's a roundish fellow with a bald head.
0: Oh, no, yeah. I don't remember.
1: He's got a sketch comedy show that when my sister and I went to England, we were so jet lagged and we're sleeping in a bed, a double bed together because we couldn't wait for them to give it. And this last time I'm like, Chrissy, we're too old to sleep in the same bed. But there's a TV that was mounted almost above our bed. And so we turned it on and this show called Little Britain came on and we were just trying to find something to fall asleep to. Right. Mm-hmm. And I end up watching 2.5 hours of it straight and it became this huge thing. And so he and a guy named David Walliams.
2: Okay.
1: And it's all character based and it's some of the funniest stuff I've ever seen in my life. He plays like a 16-year-old British girl in part of it where she's like, yeah, but no, but yeah, but no, but here's the thing, right? And it's a cultural phenomenon. And so when he ended up on the Great British Baking Show, people were so excited because they hadn't seen him do anything in a while.
0: Oh, I do know who this is. I recognize him. I just had to Google him. But yes, I recognize him.
2: What's funny is he was not well loved on the British Bake Off.
0: Really?
2: Like, people don't think of him as their favorite host.
1: Ooh, so scandal.
2: Maybe didn't translate well what he does in sketch comedy.
0: Who is your favorite Great British Baking Show host?
2: I mean, MOG, I love Mary Berry.
0: Mary Berry.
2: She was on the original seasons, way early on. They were on PBS.
0: Oh, yes. Okay, yeah. I know who that is.
1: Does it bother you sometimes that people are like, oh, I love this show? Be like, I've been watching this show since you had to find it on PBS, yes. Not when it was just on Netflix. Anyone could watch it.
2: So the reason I got into the Great British Baking Show is because it was something I watched in the middle of the night when I was feeding my babies when they were up, because it was like calming and relaxing. So yes. I watched every single episode in the middle of the night and then just really got into it and kept watching it.
0: That's so funny. It's like whatever shows you watched in the middle of the night when you were feeding your babies, you become oddly attached to them.
2: Yes.
0: In like weird ways, because like for me, I started watching Mad Men with one of mine because JJ put me onto it. And now like it's a comfort show because there's just something oddly comforting about those shows that you find in the middle of the night and you're all by yourself.
2: Yes.
0: And it's dark and you're tired.
2: Mm-hmm.
0: And it's just, it's a weird little phenomenon.
2: Everything's a bit hazy.
0: Yes. Everything feels hazy.
1: I have a friend who watched all the Scream movies while doing that.
2: That's
1: that
2: was an interesting
1: her choice.
2: One.
0: That's a very interesting choice.
1: Mm-hmm. And she goes like, you watch like 20 minutes tonight and 20 minutes tomorrow and you just kind of go through the whole thing. And she goes, eventually you got done with the first one. So I moved on to the second one and I moved on to the third one. Like, that is a choice.
0: Also, if you're only up for 20 minutes, you got really lucky.
2: Yeah, right?
1: Yeah, I guess this is me just assuming it's in 20-minute increments. No, maybe she's watching two of them in one night. Yeah. I don't know.
0: This is Seat Yourself with Amy Kalina Braddock here on KFGO.
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22: It's 64 degrees now in Fargo, Moorhead. For KFGO News, I'm Darren Selvig. The North Dakota Public Service Commission has voted to approve a permit for a controversial high-voltage transmission line in eastern North Dakota. The Jamestown to Ellendale high-voltage transmission line, known as JET-X, will consist of 150-foot-tall towers along a 90-mile route in Dickey, Lemoore, and Stutsman counties. The project is proposed by Otter Tail Power and MDU Resources to improve the reliability of the region's electrical grid. The project has generated controversy in part due to landowner opposition. The North Dakota Supreme Court heard oral arguments in the case on Tuesday and has not yet issued a decision. Reporter Tasha Radel says seven people connected to Minnesota healthcare providers are reportedly among hundreds charged in a nationwide fraud crackdown.
23: The U.S. Department of Justice announced 455 defendants across 45 states and territories are accused of participating in healthcare fraud schemes involving more than $6.5 billion in false claims. The cases include allegations of fraud, illegal kickbacks, and opioid-related offenses. Federal officials have not yet identified the Minnesota providers involved. The DOJ says the operation is one of the largest healthcare fraud enforcement actions in U.S. history.
22: The House Agriculture Committee held a hearing to find out how the USDA will disperse funding for farmers under the Big Beautiful Bill. Minnesota Congresswoman Angie Craig opened the hearing by saying farmers need the support.
24: Tariffs, trade wars, and Trump's war with Iran have cost farmers tens of billions in lost sales, driven up diesel and fertilizer costs, and suppressed commodity prices.
22: The hearing centered on commodity program modernization and enhanced crop insurance premium support, which are both part of the budget bill. It's 64 degrees now. 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
22: 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Registration is now open for the 53rd annual Minnesota State Fair Amateur Talent Contest. Singers, dancers, musicians, jugglers, acrobats, and other performers of all ages are invited to audition July 27th through August 2nd at the Luther Auto Bandshell on the State Fairgrounds. Registration closes at 4 p.m. on July 29th. Semifinalists will perform during the first 10 days of the State Fair, with finalists advancing to the grandstand stage on September 6th. More than $20,000 in prize money will be awarded across open, teen, and preteen divisions. Over 18,000 acts have auditioned since the contest began more than 50 years ago. Your forecast for the rest of today, partly to mostly cloudy and breezy, scattered showers and thunderstorms, a high of 71. Tonight, partly cloudy, low down to 51. And tomorrow, partly sunny, a high of 76 degrees. It's 64 now. For KFGO News, I'm Darren Selvig.
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29: Hi, this is Jody from Jean's The Right Plant Place. 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

0: Okay, we got a text in at 35270. By the way, this is Seat Yourself. Amy Braddock is with us here for this hour. A special education girly. I should say girly because you're not just a teacher. You're kind of in administration. Like you're
1: a little bit.
0: You're the teacher's teacher now or something.
1: I'm a special education coach and due process facilitator. So I support the teachers who are in the thick of it.
0: Which are amazing. But you've also been in the thick of it.
1: Yes, I have.
0: Mm-hmm. You did that too.
2: Has that position always existed? Or is this something we've added as we found out we need to support teachers more?
1: Yeah, I mean, a big part of teacher retention, especially in special education, is having good administrative support. And so this position has been with Morehead Schools for quite a while. It hasn't caught on everywhere, but I know the teachers I work with do feel very supported, and that is fantastic. And that's what keeps them.
0: Right. Right. Mm-hmm. Your time in special education, clearly that's like a passion of yours. That's your love. Like you
1: absolutely
0: always, for as long as I've known you, this is what you were doing with your life.
1: I can't picture myself doing anything else.
0: And I love that. And I would say that's for a lot of our teachers in special education, don't you think?
1: Yeah. And most of us that have been in this industry a long time, we have a story. Like there's something that connects us to special education, and that's what keeps us going. For me, it's my brother. My brother Adam has intellectual disabilities and epilepsy. He lives at home with my parents, and so watching him move through school and seeing the teachers that really cared for him and the paraprofessionals that supported him and how many people were just like rooting for him, like that, I wanted to do that. I always knew I wanted to be a teacher. What became clear to me about special education was when I was in high school and I had to kind of do some research on education and where I wanted to go, and special education just really sang to me.
0: Yeah. I love that. It's no surprise. Also, can we get back to baking for a minute?
1: Yes.
0: Because a text came in at 35270 and said, Mary Berry is the best. My problem with the show, talking about the Great British Baking Show, is trying to replicate the recipes and finding some of the ingredients like double cream or golden syrup.
1: Oh, 100%. You can find golden syrup at Hornbacher's.
0: Oh, you can?
1: Yes.
0: Okay.
1: And I have found like the Asian market is a good place to find some things too. They have some really specialty ingredients. If you're looking for tahini, that's the best place to buy that.
0: Ooh, good tip.
1: Yes, but...
0: Have you bought things off the internet for your recipes?
1: I have, especially like specialty molds. There was one where they did these special kind of cookies that had to go in a mold. And so I bought the molds and I have not used them since. And I just keep looking at them like, do I keep these? Do I part with them? I have a full baking rack downstairs that is just like all specialty pans and you name it, I probably have it.
0: My gosh.
2: I kind of want to see a picture of
0: me
2: that.
0: Me too.
1: So many pieces.
0: Take a picture and send it to us.
2: In 2020, Thanksgiving for us was locked down.
1: Yes.
2: So my wife and I made a Thanksgiving dinner for just ourselves, right? Mm-hmm. But we didn't dial any of the recipes back. We did everything. And that year, Jill got a mold to make a like turkey, like a butter pad that looks like a turkey.
1: Oh yes.
2: But it was meant for chocolate. So it took almost 4 pounds of butter.
1: Oh my gosh.
2: And it was technically only one sided, right? Like it wasn't a double mold. And I took a picture with it, and I think it took us almost 5 months to eat through that butter turkey.
1: So much butter.
2: So much butter. And like you don't want to use it when you're making something that requires, you know, like I make these things called scrambles, which are like my family's version of Chex Mix, and it uses a lot of butter. But I don't want to cut the turkey's head off for that, right?
0: I'm right. Like, or how do you measure it once it's a turkey?
2: Good
0: you know
2: question.
0: What I mean?
1: Well,
2: right?
1: You have to weigh it.
0: You'd have to weigh it.
1: Good bakers weigh their ingredients.
2: So you have a tabletop, a countertop scale?
1: Yes.
2: Mm-hmm.
0: That gets overused all the time.
1: Oh, all the time.
0: Like, all the time. By the way, you have an infamous lemonade stand, which includes some of your wonderful baking items.
1: Yes.
0: Can we promote that?
1: Of course.
0: Okay. When is it? It's coming up soon.
1: It's coming up soon-ish. I don't have an exact date because I wait for the 10-day forecast because you know how North Dakota summers are.
0: Yes.
1: So sometime in July, probably mid-July.
0: Okay. You'll have to tell us and then we'll put it out to our listeners so that they can get.
2: And it's really. Your boys are running a lemonade stand.
1: The boys are running the lemonade stand. I do all the baking for it, but they fresh squeeze the lemons. We make the lemonade from scratch, and they put up the signs. They wash down the lemonade stand. They help set up everything, and they're the ones that are at the

0: front. They'll take your money and they'll give you some lemonade, and it's super fun.
1: I love that.
2: And Wildflower Baking Co., that's like, you have an Instagram page, I know, yes. Right? Is that how most people get a hold of you?
0: Yes, or Facebook.
2: Okay, Wildflower, like F-L-O-U-R, Baking Co. Fargo,
0: yes.
2: If you want to find her.
0: Mm-hmm.
2: Find the scones or the cakes or the cookies or whatever is... What's the hardest thing, other than the baking, like what is the hardest request you've had outside of your baking show replicas?
0: For like cakes?
2: Yeah.
0: I think, you know, I don't do any fondant work. Everything I do is buttercream because it tastes better.
2: It tastes so much better.
1: Oh, amen.
2: Thank you. Yes.
1: Because you know what? Yeah. I have thrown tantrums in this building when someone goes like, oh, I need to pick up like a cake for someone's birthday today. And they go and they get whipped topping.
0: Not the same.
1: It's not. The same. And like anyone who thinks that it's the same. Mm-hmm. No.
0: So any intricate work that like looks like fondant is like, oh, I can't really do that because I don't do fondant.
2: Yeah.
0: Those are challenging.
2: Yeah, I bet. But you have made very fondant, I would say, adjacent items.
0: I have lots of piping tips.
1: Well,
0: and...
1: yes. You're still decorating.
0: Yes.
1: You're just not using that extra little layer to get the big angles and weird stuff that you can do with fondant,
2: yeah.
1: Right?
2: Yeah. Yeah,
1: but I agree.
2: True.
1: I don't think it tastes very good either.
0: No.
1: Sometimes I'm like, listen, if I wanted to eat Play-Doh, I'd just eat some Play-Doh.
0: Yes.
1: Right?
0: Sugar-flavored Play-Doh.
2: Okay. Also happening in your life is that you're headed back out to Washington, D.C., and I feel like you've done this the last couple of years now, right?
0: For several years. So I serve on the board of directors for Council for Exceptional Children, and every summer we have our Special Education Legislative Summit where we have people gather from as many states as possible. Last year, we had 46 states represented, and we go to Capitol Hill and we advocate for special education and for the Individuals with Disabilities Education Act and just supporting
2: What are like your big top items that you're lobbying for right now?
0: I haven't seen the briefs for this year yet, but typically we ask for full funding of IDEA because that's never been fully funded, to keep public funds in public education.
2: That's never been fully funded?
0: No. IDEA is 50 years old, right? It was just celebrated our 50th anniversary. And the promise has always been to fund 40% of the excess cost of special education. And it has never, ever reached that. At max, it's been at like 14%. But right now, it's about 12 or 13%.
2: Wow. That makes me so sad.
0: Yeah. It's one of those things that it's like, here's what we promise, but we can't actually deliver that.
2: Mm-hmm. Well, and here's like, I'm going to say the dirty little secret, which is exceptional children mm-hmm. with disabilities are not going to any other school but our public schools.
0: Right.
2: So that's the only place that they have access to education. Mm-hmm. And no one else accepts them into the education bubble. And so if we can't give them what they need, there's not another option for them.
0: Yes.
2: And I don't think that we're not giving them what they need, but it could be so much more than where we're at, right?
0: Right.
2: Yeah. I mean, I'm sure you have plenty of ideas of what to do, and like there gets to a point where funding just doesn't give you access to those things.
0: Yes. And then we have to not take away, but you know, the funding gets spread thinner and thinner. So it affects all students in the long run.
2: Yeah, for sure. So fully funding of IDEA, which is Individuals with Disabilities Education Act.
0: Yes.
2: Okay. Full funding of that and other priorities that they have usually, or that you've lobbied for?
0: Addressing the teacher shortage. Special education is a huge area of teacher shortage. We have a lot of difficulty retaining our teachers because it is such a hard job. And mm-hmm. we end up having a lot of teachers who come in on emergency licenses or are not fully trained to be special educators. And it just is such an uphill climb for them that without the right supports in place, it makes it challenging for them to stay.
2: Yeah. Is that what it is? Like more supports to get people to stay in these roles?
0: Yes.
2: Yeah.
0: requires programs
2: more people and
0: funding and yes.
2: It's a whole circle thing.
1: I mean, are we doing a good enough job inspiring that next generation to even get into special education, right? Like when they're in high school, shouldn't be that be the time when we're saying, listen, you have got a really amazing gift and this should be a career path for you.
0: Yeah. And I think there's some really cool programs in our community, like the peer-to-peer program that's at West Fargo High School. And I think Fargo Schools has a similar program too, where students without disabilities are working alongside students with disabilities. They're in a class together and they're getting to experience, you know, what it's like and, mm-hmm. and working together. And so having those exposures, gives people the opportunity to see what being a special educator might be like.
2: Yeah. Well, and gives them a chance to see if it's something that they're passionate about.
0: Yes.
2: Yep. Right? It gives them that exposure, that experience. Mm-hmm. I mean, it feels like special education is changing more rapidly than any other parts of our education system. Is that right or wrong?
0: Yeah, and just recently, too, there's been some announcements from the Department of Education about special education and pieces of it kind of moving away from the Department of Education. So parts are moving to Health and Human Services and parts are moving to the Department of Justice. And that's challenging because IDEA is about education. So why would we put it in Health and Human Services and the Department of Justice?
2: Yeah, I was like, that's making it more messy.
0: Yes. Yes.
2: Right? Because now you're having to, for lack of a better term, well, I was going to say fight, but advocate through multiple different agencies.
0: Yes.
2: Mm-hmm. To get one thing. Mm-hmm. If that makes sense. You're like, yep. You're like smiling like, yep, you're understanding. It's going to be challenging.
0: Especially because IDEA has been this way for 50 years. Why are we breaking it up now? Mm-hmm. It feels like we're fighting the same fight that we fought, you know, 50, 55 years ago.
2: Right. Right.
0: Why are we back here?
2: Because now we're going to have to fight for it to go underneath the Department of Education again.
0: Mm-hmm.
2: It's not just going to be funding. It's going to be the whole idea of it back again.
0: Yes.
2: I mean, then the navigation for so many parents, too, because you need to throw them in the mix when we're talking about special education, is that navigating all of this for the parents involved is a really hard thing, too.
0: Yes.
2: To understand what is available to access can be super hard.
0: Yes. And, you know, they're given their parental rights booklet when they ask for special education, but it's so big and long and cumbersome and full of, you know, legal jargon. How do they know what they're actually getting and what supports are needed for their child? And so we have to be doing a really good job of explaining that to our parents, too.
2: Yeah, that's a tough job. You have a tough job.
0: Yeah.
2: We're glad you're sticking with it, though, and that you're still in it. Amy Braddock is with us. This is Seat Yourself, brought to you by the South Fargo Dairy Queens here on KFGO.
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0: Seat yourself here on KFTO. Amy Braddock has been with us. And, okay, we asked this question of every guest. We didn't even warn you. It was super mean. But we like to wrap it up with, Amy Braddock, what is your masterpiece? And we always say, like, it doesn't have to be this can change. Whatever it is today, you could come up with something new tomorrow. But at right now in this moment, what is your masterpiece of your life?
1: Masterpiece.
0: I know.
2: And I know that your instinct is saying my children.
0: And you can.
2: But fight it.
0: No.
2: Fight that instinct to say your children. We've had people who tell us, like, this is the thing I was the most proud of, that I worked the hardest, and I'm so incredibly, like, pleased that it came out like this, or a lesson I learned in life.
1: Sure. Yeah,
0: it's so hard.
1: I would have to say my ability to bring people together. Everywhere I go, people tell me that whatever you're doing, Amy, I'm going to come and do that thing. So that's why, like, the lemonade stand is such a success. I just have this knack for making people feel comfortable and welcomed and invited. And that is my masterpiece or my legacy.
0: That is your masterpiece. That is 100% your masterpiece.
2: And I like how you said bringing people together rather than leadership, right? Because those are different. Getting people together is one thing. Leadership is another. Because I know great leaders who could not get three people on a bus.
1: Right.
2: You know, but at the same time, I also know those people who are community builders who go out there who can, you know, Amy talks a lot about the connector personality.
1: Yes.
2: And how important that is.
1: Yeah.
2: Also, it's just, I have two Amys in the studio at the same time, and, like, it's starting Amy, to, like, I'm talking to Amy Braddock right now, not Amy Eiler.
0: Yeah, and we spent a lot of time in college together, so it was a lot of just double Amy-ness.
1: Yes.
0: Double Amys.
1: And in our group, there was, what, two Amys, two Sarahs, three Jennys, Jenna, a Jen, like, I mean, it was a lot of repeat names.
0: A lot of repeat names.
2: Well, shout out to the lady at Office Depot today who told me that her son goes by the name JJ. And then her name was Christy, which is my sister's name.
0: Yeah.
2: I'm like, the universe was meant for us to meet today.
0: Yes. Yeah, the universe was like name doubles, which you don't, like.
2: Were you impressed at how I handled that today, that I don't like to meet other JJs?
0: I was impressed with that. I was like, oh, no, don't tell him that. He's going to be all mad about
2: JJs. Like, you know what I think would be a better choice is just call him Jackson.
0: Okay, Amy, do you like meeting other Amys?
1: Well, sure.
0: Yeah, I do too. I like meeting other Amys.
2: Yeah, but there's an abundance of Amys.
1: There is.
2: It's JJ is a rarity, and so when you see other rarity, it's like, I don't even have a good example for that.
0: You should like that, though, because JJ doesn't like meeting other people with the name JJ. He's like,
2: I've worked really hard to establish me.
0: This is my name. You shouldn't have my name. And I was like, I think most people feel the opposite. Like, they like when they find someone named Amy or, you know, I don't know. No. Nope. He doesn't like it.
2: Nope. It's not going to be a way.
0: He doesn't like it. Okay. That's fine.
2: Did you ever go crazy? Like, I'm going to spell Amy like A-I-M-E-E.
1: Oh,
2: did you ever go through that phase at all?
0: No. Neither did I. Nope.
2: I know a couple of people who did that.
0: Amy's a good name. Are you named after anyone? Are you named after another Amy?
1: No. I think I was talking to my parents about it once, and my dad said, this is a dad joke here, my dad said that they named me Amy because they knew it would be easy for me to spell.
0: I mean, it's a good reason.
2: Yeah.
0: I mean, and it probably was.
1: Yeah.
0: We probably wrote our names a lot earlier than other people. JJ being even
2: Mine's
0: easier.
2: Way easier.
0: Way easier.
2: Worst case scenario, someone's like, your name's TT? Nope, it's JJ.
0: Hey, yeah. Okay, I love that. I
2: and you know what?
0: That
2: that's a very
0: Amy.
2: Dad thing to say,
0: oh,
2: right?
0: Yeah.
2: Like, oh,
0: yeah.
2: So you can spell it. We didn't know if you were going to struggle with having to spell something like Margaret.
1: Right.
2: So we just went with Amy.
0: Amy.
1: I guess they just liked it.
0: Yeah, I like it too.
2: I mean, it fits
0: well. I like her name.
2: You're a great Amy.
1: Oh, thanks.
0: You are.
2: And I can't
0: Amy.
2: Believe that you made the dress that you're wearing right now.
1: Well, I
2: and
1: mean.
2: Do you know, like, I complimented on it on her way in, Amy Eiler. Just so people know who I'm talking
0: to. Amy Braddock, Amy Eiler. Yeah. Ooh, good thing I went Eiler so we didn't have two Amy B's on the show at the same time.
1: Oh my gosh.
0: Amy Braddock, thank you so much for coming in.
1: Thank you.
0: And seating yourself and having lunch with us. By the way, you and JJ, same Thai order.
1: Wonderful.
2: Picking Thai food today, great choice.
1: I know.
2: I love that.
0: JJ was very excited when I heard that you picked Thai food. Yeah. He was very pumped about it.
1: It's good stuff.
0: It is good stuff. Also, if you want to be inspired to get some ice cream today, Seat Yourself, brought to you by the South Fargo Dairy Queens. We were actually just at our Dairy Queen this week.
2: Yeah.
0: Because JJ talked about ice cream and then he needed to have it after the show.
2: And I did not spill on myself, which is a big take because the last time I really spilled on myself.
0: Yeah, that was good. And they have Coke Zero at the 13th Avenue Dairy Queen.
2: They also have lemonade with tahine in it. That might be something to add to your lemonade stand this year. It's like people are adding tahine to lemonade.
0: They are?
2: Yeah.
1: I can see that.
0: That's a bold choice.
2: Because it's a sweet spice.
0: Sweet spice.
2: Yeah, they put it right on the rim and then they sprinkled some inside of it.
0: That'll be a mess at your lemonade stand.
2: You'll let us know when the lemonade stand is going to happen, though, right?
0: Okay, okay, deal. Amy, thank you so much.
1: Yes, thank you.
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4: ABC News, I'm Chuck Sievertson. It's unclear whether international weapons inspectors will be able to monitor and access damaged nuclear sites in Iran. President Trump has said Iran is willing to allow them, but Iran has rejected that. Secretary of State Marco Rubio.
5: Look, obviously, anytime you enter into a negotiation, it's a process of give and take. This is a temporary measure. It's for 60 days. And as a result, we expect them to live up to the commitments they made.
4: Rubio today in Kuwait City. President Trump canceled today's signing of a bipartisan affordable housing bill. The president on social media said he'll sign it only if Congress passes the Save America Act. The bill passed with a veto-proof margin in Congress, so lawmakers could pass it again into law on their own. A federal judge today barred Trump from implementing a proof of citizenship requirement to vote. Israel denying a claim by a UN-commissioned independent panel that Israel is deliberately shooting children in Gaza and is committing genocide. This is ABC News. Bill Gates says Jeffrey Epstein tried to use his sex life against him in a transcript newly released by the House investigation into the accused sex offender. ABC's Aaron Katursky.
6: Gates acknowledged he had three extramarital affairs, and when Epstein learned about two of them from a mutual acquaintance, he said Epstein began working to use information about my infidelities. The committee asked Gates about photos from the Epstein files showing him with women. Gates responded he did not know them. He said Epstein asked me to take a photo with one of his assistants, which I did.
4: We're hearing from a paddleboarder followed by a great white shark off the coast of Santa Barbara, California on Father's Day weekend. Robert Kagan says his niece, Kayla, paddled nearby at the time.
7: There's like a moment of like, it becomes real, especially when I saw the shark. As soon as I saw the shark, I just started telling Kayla, like, I'm not going to tell you what I saw. Just go back to shore.
4: Chuck Sievertson, ABC News.
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13: Cloudy skies, 65 degrees in Fargo-Moorhead. For KFGO News, I'm Darren Selvig. The North Dakota Public Service Commission has voted to approve a permit for a controversial high-voltage transmission line in eastern North Dakota. The Jamestown to Ellendale high-voltage transmission line, known as JET-X, will consist of 150-foot-tall towers along a 90-mile route in Dickey, Lemoore, and Stutsman counties. The project is proposed by Otter Tail Power and MDU Resources to improve the reliability of the region's electrical grid. The project has generated controversy in part due to landowner opposition. The North Dakota Supreme Court heard oral arguments in the case on Tuesday and has not yet issued a decision. Don't be alarmed if you see a heavy police presence in Fargo today or tomorrow. Red River Valley SWAT team is conducting closed training exercises. This afternoon session runs until 5 in the 400 block of 3rd Avenue North. Tomorrow, drills run from 8 a.m. to 5 p.m. in the 1100 block of 2nd Avenue South. Expect loud noises, yelling, and flashing lights, but no live rounds will be used, and SWAT says there's no danger to the public. Former NDSU and current Indianapolis Colts quarterback Easton Stick returned to campus to host a football camp for high school and college quarterbacks. The 50 quarterbacks, 11th grade and up, went through drills and focused on football fundamentals. Stick says he's focused on teaching the athletes about the impacts of the position on and off the field.
10: We're doing things that are fun and beneficial. And so for us, we talked about, you know, fundamentals. Let's get better at playing the position. But we also are going to talk a ton about leadership and what that looks like in their schools, in their communities, and just kind of the platform you have playing the quarterback position just naturally kind of elevates, you know, your voice sometimes and your actions. And so that's going to be a big part of it. And, I hope that's, if anything you take away from that, I hope that's the part of it.
13: Stick finished his career at NDSU with a 49-3 record as a starter. He was selected in the fifth round of the 2019 NFL draft by the Los Angeles Chargers. The 2026-27 season will be his eighth in the NFL. And Minnesota SNAP recipients won't see any changes after a federal judge blocked restrictions on buying soda, candy, and other sugary foods with food assistance benefits. Ashley Byrd has more.
14: The ruling applies to states that received federal waivers to limit certain SNAP purchases, but Minnesota never implemented those restrictions, meaning recipients here can continue using their benefits the same way they do now. The judge found the U.S. Department of Agriculture lacked authority to approve the food bans without action from Congress. The USDA is expected to appeal. Minnesota lawmakers considered the same restrictions earlier this year, but that proposal never advanced.
13: Reporter Ashley Byrd. Your forecast for the rest of today from the KFGO Weather Center: partly to mostly cloudy and breezy, scattered showers and thunderstorms with a high of 71. Those winds will be northwest, 14 to 30 miles per hour. Tonight, partly cloudy, low of 51. And tomorrow, partly sunny, a high of 76 expected tomorrow. Right now, 66 degrees in Fargo-Moorhead. Darren Selvig, KFGO News.
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0: It Takes Two, Amy Eiler, JJ Gordon here on the Mighty 790 KFTO. We've got a picnic in our parking lot tomorrow. JJ's running around the building making everyone try the watermelon jalapeno.
1: Would you like to hear some of the reviews?
0: Mixed reviews. Someone in our text club loves this.
1: Okay, here's the thing. Joel Heitkamp, I've never seen his eyes go as wide as it was when he tried this.
0: He loved it?
1: Loves this chip. Darren Selvig, 7 out of 10 on this chip. Abby
0: Darren
1: Miller.
0: Darren Selvig's giving a 7 out of 10 on the watermelon jalapeno?
1: And part of the conversation was is that it's unique. It's not
0: it is a regular chip
1: that you'd have.
0: I compared it to, it's got like the sweetness that a barbecue chip has without the savoriness of a barbecue chip. Right? Does it kind of give barbecue chip vibes?
1: I'm not gonna lie. Watermelon jalapeno, I was expecting more spice in it.
0: I was too. There's not a ton of spice.
1: But I see people are like, no, this has got that sweetness is what they are looking for on it.
0: Okay.
1: Like, you guys, that's
0: wild. This is a wild ride.
1: That's amazing. No wonder Old Dutch gave us a bunch of these chips to give away. By the way, we also have sour cream and onion, dill pickle, original barbecue, sour cream and onion. Did I say sour cream and onion?
0: You did.
1: Love sour cream and onion.
0: Yeah,
1: chips.
0: Except you had some shade to throw at the sour cream and onion when you first mentioned them.
1: Yeah,
0: you're
1: if
0: like,
1: you're gonna be kissing anyone later, you don't want your breath to smell like sour cream. Sour cream and onion is the most flavor forward of all the potato chips.
0: And it's the best. It's one of the best.
1: It's like if you're gonna hold a baby later, don't eat Dots pretzels because your fingers are gonna be covered with Dots pretzels grease.
0: You're gonna hold a baby.
1: Yeah, and you don't want to get that all over their baby clothes.
0: Okay.
1: I'm just thinking about the other people, Amy.
0: Right, right.
1: I'm trying to make sure that I am there for the rest of society.
0: Oh, Chris went and took a picture of the baking rack chaos. I can't wait to show you it.
1: I'm excited about that.
0: Yeah, I can't wait to show you Amy's baking rack.
1: Hey,
0: can you see it from there? I mean, this is just baking central.
1: That's dedication. She's like, it's kind of a hobby and not a full-fledged business. That's a full-fledged business.
0: That's a business.
1: That's a full-fledged business. I would dare say I can't imagine what her cookie cutter selection looks like.
0: Yeah. My kids were really excited today because they were going to make sugar cookies and they were telling me about the cookie cutters they were using. And then they said, and we're going to save JJ the biggest cookie. And we're going to save you the smallest.
1: What a weird thing to throw
0: out
1: to you.
0: Is it weird or do you set them up for that?
1: It feels weird. It just feels weird.
0: Or does it feel like exactly what you've taught them?
1: Influenced is one thing. Taught is another.
0: You have 100% influenced that.
1: Hey, I want to throw out an event that's happening tonight real quick.
0: Okay.
1: Okay, it's Hogs and Hot Rods for Hospice. And it's going up at the El Zagel Shrine. And they've got a rib dinner. It's a free will donation. They've got ribs or chicken, beans, coleslaw, chips, and dessert. This is, again, from 5 to 9 tonight at the El Zagel Shrine. Uptown Entertainment. This is the thing that really caught my attention because I know that it's most likely the Misfits who are doing the cooking, we love their turkey, right? Oh, that Thanksgiving turkey that they do is so good. But they also have a 1919 root beer float stand.
0: Nice.
1: Yeah, and some face painting, which makes me think this. Have you ever been tapped to do face painting?
0: Have I?
1: In all your years. Have you ever been the one that they're like, hey, would you do face painting for us?
0: So I did volunteer once to do the face painting because...
1: Yep.
0: Are you giving me that look?
1: I want you to spill all the tea.
0: Because there were stencils involved. So you just put this, and it doesn't work as well as you want it
1: to. A stencil for what? Like you couldn't draw a star?
0: But that's the problem. That's all I would be able to draw. The stencils don't work you have to be a seasoned artist to also make the stencils work, if
1: right.
0: that makes sense. Like that they also take skill. So I learned very quickly that this was not going to be my bailiwick. Is that how you
1: bailiwick.
0: Say that? Bailiwick.
1: Yeah, but I like the use of that word. It's not in your wheelhouse.
0: It's not in my wheelhouse, and it's never
1: it's not
0: going
1: your
0: to be.
1: Druthers.
0: And I'm never going to do it again.
1: I've done it once in my life, and this is what I learned after the second kid. No requests. You sit down, you're getting whatever I want, and guess what? There were a lot of kitty cats. A lot of kitty cats walking
0: really?
1: Around that day.
0: I would have thought you would have gone for like a full mask.
1: Oh, see, that
0: like
1: was
0: just
1: the
0: paint on.
1: The first kid was like Spider-Man, and it took me 20 minutes, and it didn't look like Spider-Man. It looked like the kid was suffering from like rosacea.
0: I know. It is when you see
1: When you see a really good face painter, yeah. that's a skill. I also learned the same thing of no requests the two times I ever did balloon twisting.
0: Which are the two things you have to take requests on.
1: Yep, not me.
0: But JJ's like, nope, I will make you a balloon animal, but it's only the balloon animal I know how to make.
1: Yep.
0: And I'll paint your face, but it can only be what I want to paint it.
1: Hey there, kiddos. It's me, the balloon twister. What do you want? Well, you're going to get a triangle. Hope you like it. All the same color.
0: Just shapes. Just.
1: So growing up, being in theater, there was a gentleman who owned a business that did professional clowning. And so a lot of my friends worked in professional clowning. And one of the things you had to learn was how to twist balloon animals.
0: Did you learn how to do it?
1: No, I never worked for Randy myself, but I had a group of friends who were really good at it and could do elaborate things. So from time to time, you know, we'd be out at like Mick's Bar. And they'd have their balloon stuff out in the car, yeah. and we'd be like, "Hey, listen,
0: hey, let's make some
1: twist some balloons, and maybe we can go talk to those girls over there." It never worked once. So,
0: turns out, girls not really into the guys making balloon
1: and
0: animals.
1: Certainly not 22-year-old girls. When you walk up, be like, "Hello, ladies, may I interest you in a puppy?" Nope, it was that never.
0: Never.
1: But
0: worked.
1: Now, that being said, you know who did get into that?
0: This is my
1: every
0: not
1: person
0: surprising.
1: Who was like over the age of 50 in that bar. They were like, "Whoa, can you do a bicycle?" I don't have enough balloons for a bicycle.
0: Just imagining JJ, like 20-year-old JJ, thinking that balloon art, balloon animals, might win over. A girl mm-hmm. in a bar.
1: Wouldn't that be the best wedding speech, though? And like, this and I knew the second that he twisted that balloon into the shape of a heart that I was going to be with him forever. And now we're getting married on our yacht.
0: People that are into balloon animals don't own yachts. I think he swear brother.
1: And that's why we're getting married in the second to last ground round location in the country.
0: No shade to people who do balloon animals.
1: No, well, you know your place.
0: I'm gonna guess you're not.
1: And what if that becomes part of your meet cute your story? Like, are you twisting? Like, you know, is it? It's a beautiful night. You just got done with a concert, and then you hear like. And I turn around and it's a ring, like not for your finger, but like a big size balloon ring, and be like, "Will you spend the rest of your life with me?" Pop, pop, pop. Oh, actually, it's he popped the question.
0: The question. Oh, I See? Can't.
1: And listen, I know I'm not the only person who's ever thought this, because anyone who's ever twisted balloons is like, this is the skill that's going to lead me to my. My future with finances,
0: really?
1: My future with love, my future with adventure. These three things are
0: I'm
1: important.
0: I'm imagining the people who line up to see balloon art, they are under the age of 10.
1: Mm. Yeah, but...
0: Or
1: okay.
0: over but the age of 60.
1: But hear me out. If they're under the age of 10, they are with a parent or guardian. Right?
0: They right? are, yes.
1: And so there might be a chance.
0: There might be a chance at love.
1: Might be
0: there
1: a chance.
0: There might be a divorced dad in the mix.
1: And you can show your value to this potential single parent by, you know, twisting a balloon for their kiddo. And their kiddo is like, "Oh, this is so much fun." Be like, and that fun could be yours every single day. Just go get mommy's phone number. And put it in. Also, I know I'm dressed as a clown right now, but hear me out.
0: Listen, they've classed it up. They're in, like, tuxedos now, I feel like.
1: Do you know what I think? Okay, here's the thing. Let me be controversial for 1 second.
0: Okay.
1: Do you know what I think is the laziest thing a clown can do? Is to be someone who clowns but still have a beard. And they just put the, like, the oil paint, the grease paint over their beard.
0: You can't have a beard if you're a clown.
1: I have seen so many bearded clowns.
0: Where?
1: All over the place. And I think,
0: are you going to clown conventions?
1: I... Well, first of all, I have entertained at two different like clown swearing in ceremonies where they officially get their clown stuff after they've taken a like a weekend course.
0: Hold on, that's a thing?
1: Yeah.
0: You get swore in as a clown?
1: Yeah, you find out you take the weekend don't class like at a Ramada.
0: Don't act like everybody everyone knows that. It. Don't same thing, act like
1: you
0: it.
1: Can go take your like Santa Claus class and like it's the same thing. And you're brought into that secret world.
0: What is the swearing in like of a clown?
1: It's a lot of like nose honking. You know?
0: This is
1: and
0: not
1: if you're a
0: real.
1: If you're a mime, it's no, all done via mime. I mean, you have to take a sacred oath of saying like, no, you will never give up the majestic qualities of it. I also imagine, and I've never been there because they're so secretive, but
0: wow.
1: Magicians also
0: hold
1: get sworn in.
0: Hold on. We need to talk about this. Many professional clowns and circus performers take a formal clown oath.
1: See?
0: There's a former there's
1: think
0: a
1: about
0: formal
1: it.
0: Clown
1: You're
0: oath?
1: You're also being sworn in by your clown name, so it's like, I, Flopsy Pancake, do hereby swear.
0: That is so... Is Flopsy Pancake your clown name?
1: I think it will be now.
0: Wow. Uh-huh. Flopsy Pancake. What are clown names that you know? I don't know any clown names off the top of my head.
1: I can't remember. They all had okay. it. All my friends who did the clowning stuff had clown names.
0: Wow. Clown oath and prayer. Do you want to hear the oath?
1: Yes, I do.
0: If I say this, am I a professional clown?
1: No, because no one's administer. You have to have okay. a professional clown administer the oath to you.
0: I do hereby promise that while in clown makeup and costume, I will not swear, use abusive language, smoke, use drugs, or drink alcoholic beverages. I will always look my best when in makeup and will always stay in full wardrobe while in public. I will always bend to entertain a child or person less fortunate and will treat with dignity and happy. Will treat all with dignity and happiness.
1: One of my favorite scenes in any movie that involves a clown is in Uncle Buck when the clown shows up and he's a little drunk for Macaulay Culkin's birthday party. And John Candy says, he's like, if I had a little bit to drink, he goes, I was at this all night bachelor party. And he goes, get in your little mouse and get out of here. Because his car is dressed up to look like a mouse. Get in your little mouse and get out of here.
0: There's also a clown prayer. Wow. Okay. I had no idea. Mm-hmm. I didn't know it was this serious. Mm-hmm. You know so much about clown school.
1: Well, you know what I think is interesting is of all the things not to believe me about and to say, like, I have got to take this to the internet, this was the one.
0: It was the clown oath.
1: The clown
0: oath. I didn't believe you.
1: Yeah. And let me tell you something else. Those clown conventions that we performed at, those clowns can party, man. Wow.
0: I Googled common clown names because I honestly don't know. Like, what
1: like
0: are...
1: Like, Bozo, is that on the list?
0: Yeah, they're weird. Twizzle, Daffy, Dodo. These are, like, classic famous clown names. I don't know.
1: Twizzle?
0: Reading. Okay, it says that there's traditional and circus names like Bozo, Coco, Chuckles, Blinko, and Jingles.
1: Mm-hmm.
0: And then there's cute and playful like Bubbles, Doodles, Waffles, Skittles, and Noodle.
1: Noodle's a good one. I like that.
0: Noodle. Slapstick or physical would be Stumbles, Bumper, Slinky.
1: Oh, Stumbles!
0: What vibe or personality are you going for? Are you going for silly, spooky, vintage, or family-friendly? Are you looking for a name for a character, a party, a performance? Because then you can get a more tailored approach to your clown name.
1: Well, and I hate to say that I know everything about clowns, because I certainly don't, but you also have to pick the genre. So, for example, are you a rodeo clown? Are you a cowboy clown,
0: yeah.
1: right? Are you... Like they said, the vintage, those would be like the Italian kind of clowns, right? Like Puddles, the guy who sings in the clown makeup. Or are you something a little more modern? I would say the clown that we picture in our mind most often is of that Bozo sort of era of clown.
0: Do you know
1: But there
0: any?
1: Are modern clowns that even don't even... So, for example, there are clowns even today that don't use makeup. And they just use like a character, and they play like a character when they go out there.
0: Mm. What would Sarah Heinrich's clown name be?
1: It'd be something cattle related, right?
0: Yeah. I don't know. Sarah, do you know any rodeo clown names? I don't.
2: I feel like Scruffy, right? Would that be a good one?
1: Yeah.
0: Something yeah, like, that's good.
2: Kind of rowdy, right? Something kind of like a little Western feel to it.
0: I wanted to keep Sarah in the name. Like, I wanted some alliteration, but I can't think of anything off the top of my head.
2: Yeah, I feel like Sarah and clowns just doesn't quite go along. Like, there's just yeah, nothing that really fits when you try to combine.
1: Unless you're like, if it's rodeo, it's like side saddle Sarah, right? You've got lot of you some.
0: Yeah,
1: you know.
0: That's good. Mm-hmm. Yeah, yep, that's good. I like that. Yeah.
1: Okay. Or you get rid of the Sarah because you don't want people at the grocery store to be like, hey, wait right, a minute.
2: Aren't you side saddle Sarah?
0: Aren't you side saddle Sarah?
1: Like, oh, my husband proposed to me during one of your shows.
0: The S&P is down 5. The Dow is up 228 and the NASDAQ is down 25. Wow, we've rebounded throughout the day, but now finding a mixed board in the 1 o'clock hour. How did those egg markets close?
2: Corn and beans are going to end the day in the red. July soybeans down 7 3/4 at 11.09. New crop November at 11.35, down 6 1/4. July corn down 3 pennies at 4.06. December's at 4.34, down 2 3/4. July Minneapolis spring wheat comes in at 585, 3 pennies lower. September at 617, down a penny. 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

0: Hey,
1: but can't you
0: see? In my younger years, one of the things that we did in my high school was we had a big lip sync competition at the end of the year. And I won it several times. Very proud of those awards.
2: Wow, congrats. I've been to like a really legit official like lip syncing contest.
0: Right. And that's what Fargo South had. We would pack the theater, and I mean packed, and things were done
2: it's
0: under
2: intense.
0: Secrecy.
2: Yeah.
0: I had a great idea for the song Toxic by Britney Spears.
2: Which is the song I'm playing.
0: Where it was going to be a girl singing to fast food. So like someone dressed up like a hamburger and stuff like that. Because you need, it's not just trying
2: sure.
0: to recreate
2: right,
0: what
2: right,
0: it is.
2: Right,
0: it's
2: right.
0: It's something to tell a story.
2: That's funny.
0: Mm-hmm. Right?
2: Mm-hmm. It's funny.
0: It was going to be really good.
2: Yeah.
0: Do you remember this music video?
2: Yes.
0: It's a flight attendant in
2: yeah,
0: it?
2: Yeah, I do. It's burned into
0: video.
2: My brain. We're probably the last, we're the last generation that has music videos burned into our brain.
0: Mm-hmm.
2: Like, we can't hear some songs without seeing them. And now they're like, what? The YouTube video? No. The music video that played on repeat on MTV.
0: You know,
2: time.
0: They should update the song Video Killed the Radio Star, and it should be YouTube killed, like, the music video star.
2: Oh, sad.
0: Right?
2: Yeah.
0: Netflix killed the video store. There's just, it lends
2: itself.
0: Netflix
2: killed the videos. That's a good one. Make a parody.
0: So?
2: Call Weird Al.
0: Oh, I'm going to see him in August.
2: Okay, perfect.
0: So I'll tell him face to face.
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8: Cloudy skies, 66 degrees in Fargo, Moorhead. For KFGO News, I'm Darren Selvig. The North Dakota Public Service Commission has unanimously approved a permit for a controversial high-voltage power line. The 90-mile project, known as Jet X, will stretch from Jamestown to Ellendale to improve grid reliability. Ottertail Power and MDU Resources are behind the project, but a legal challenge from local landowners is still pending before the state Supreme Court, which heard oral arguments on Tuesday. North Dakota Governor Kelly Armstrong says it's time for Congress to reclaim its power. Appearing on KFGO's News and Views with Joel Heitkamp, the governor accused lawmakers of punting tough decisions to federal agencies to protect their seats.
9: Congress needs to take back more of congressional power in general. James Madison said Congress would fight to the death to protect its Article I authority, and that may have been true 250 years ago. I spent 6 years there, and there's far too many people in Congress that will protect their ability to maintain their membership in Congress. And a lot of times that's punting tough decisions down to agencies.
8: Armstrong served 6 years in the U.S. House. He says members from both parties must step up and exercise their constitutional authority. Jamestown residents looking for affordable housing options will soon have more options. The city is putting 36 new residential lots up for bid. 24 are located on 5th Street Northeast, and 12 are north of Louis L'Amour School. Mayor Dwayne Heinrichs thanks city staff and developers for the months-long effort. He hopes the collaboration will serve as a blueprint to resolve housing issues across North Dakota. 66 degrees. 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
1: 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I can't find anything on the server, and Veronica keeps hounding me about my timesheets. I wish things were simple.
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11: 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And so even those earthworms should go in the trash.
8: 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For the rest of today, partly to mostly cloudy and breezy, scattered showers and thunderstorms, high of 71. Tonight, partly cloudy, low 51, and tomorrow, partly sunny, a high of 76 degrees tomorrow. It's 66 now. Darren Selvig, KFGO News.
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2: 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Nothing controversial, political, or negative.
0: I'm going to be bold enough to say that you actually, once you've read through the whole magazine, you keep it. You put it on your shelf. It's one of those things that you hold on to.
2: I ordered it.
0: Did you?
2: Yeah, I did.
0: I'm going to order it today.
2: Okay.

0: 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You're going to like what you see.
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0: My friend Phil, who's been to the most Dave Matthews concerts out of anyone I know.
1: Oh, did you see what happened?
0: To Dave Matthews?
1: By the way.
0: Is Dave Matthews all right?
1: He's fine. He's fine.
0: Okay.
1: Okay, sorry. Keep going.
0: But he used to do this thing where he'd keep his left leg, like, still, but then he'd kind of bend his right leg and put it so that he was, like, just so, like, his big toe was down, and then he'd kind of shake it, and he called it the stanky leg. That was his dance that he'd do. Do you want me to do it for you right now?
1: I know what the stanky leg is. I know what the stanky leg is.
0: Does everyone do that?
1: Didn't you ever whip a nene?
0: What's that?
1: And then you do the stanky leg. The song. Watch me whip. No, watch me nene. And that's when all the kids got into the stanky leg.
0: No. When was this? When was everyone supposedly doing all of these things? When are they whipping and
1: I don't know. Look up a long time ago. When did that song come out?
0: Whip and nay nay? Am I going to get in trouble with the company if I Google that?
1: No. It's called Watch Me. Watch Me.
0: Oh.
1: Watch Me Whip. Watch Me Nay Nay.
0: 2015. He was doing that way before that.
1: This was a long time. You already know it. Don't you remember this where everyone was doing the stanky leg?

0: It's a lot of repetitiveness.
1: You think?
0: But there's a whole dance that goes with it. Now get ready with your stinky leg.
1: Now, where does that dance come from? Where does the stanky leg come from?
0: From, I don't know, whoever.

0: ever made Watch Me.
1: That's not true.
0: Oh, like who was the originator of the stanky leg?
1: Yeah, actually, a song by GS Boys in 2008 says the stanky leg.
0: Okay, what song is it? Not appropriate to play, I bet.
1: But here's the thing. Good news. The lyrics are here, so I'll get it. I'll take care of it. Ah, Southside is who I be. Say I got my... Oh, wait, I can't say that word. With me, you dig? Prince Charming and my boy Sliz. And we got a new dance for y'all. You dig? Blank, I'm wide. Due to stanky leg. Due to stanky leg. Due to stanky leg.
0: Okay. I'm maybe not gonna.
1: When I hit the dance floor,
0: oh gosh,
1: I'm doing the stanky leg.
0: Okay,
1: the stanky leg. The stanky leg.
0: Okay, great. Thanks.
1: So is that where it came from?
0: I don't know. I mean, who was the originator? Okay, can we go back to Dave Matthews?
1: Yeah, is there something wrong with Dave Matthews?
0: Do you live under a rock, JJ? Someone wants to know. Yes, he does. He's actually from the 1940s.
1: I traveled here in an old cigarette box. And now I'm just trying to figure out this newfangled way that everyone's doing things so fast.
0: JJ knows so much about so much until it becomes to anything that happened after the year 2000.
1: I would
0: and
1: say
0: then he's out.
1: Music specifically.
0: Music specifically,
1: you
0: for
1: can
0: sure.
1: Tag
0: but like,
1: me out.
0: Tag him out. But like, does he know a lot about a lot of weird things? Yeah, he does.
1: Yeah.
0: Because also, now let me remind you. For a living, he wrote trivia for the better part of a decade. And so does he know a lot about a lot? Yes, he does. And crushes at any trivia game.
1: I think you mean I know a little about a lot.
0: But does...
1: Like,
0: no,
1: very,
0: I
1: a very
0: I would,
1: small
0: no,
1: amount of different things.
0: No, I would say that you know a lot about a lot. Mm-hmm. But I will say that when it comes to like a stanky leg, he thinks his friend made that up. He did.
1: Pretty sure that he did.
0: He did not. I pinky swear, promise.
1: I'm pretty sure that they stole this. They were like,
0: no.
1: Look at that guy dancing out
0: no.
1: there at this Dave Matthews concert.
0: Okay, so let's talk about Dave Matthews because they are in the news today because their concert at the new Mystic Lake Amphitheater has been postponed because there was rain, and there's all these viral videos now of the amphitheater completely flooded.
1: Oh, no.
0: Yes. So.
1: Oh, no! Yeah. We were really excited about that amphitheater.
0: I know. But, like, look up some of the videos. It doesn't look good. Because fans were like, what happened to rain or shine?
1: Well, but didn't we say flood?
0: It flood. But I don't think it's supposed to flood in the way that it flooded. Do you know
1: Probably
0: what I mean?
1: Probably not.
0: It doesn't look
1: I mean,
0: normal.
1: It's a giant bowl-shaped depression. What were they expecting?
0: Fans questioned why Tuesday's concert was called off, but Live Nation representative pointed to lingering strikes in the area.
1: Hmm.
0: Yeah, but I did see the videos of it's like it was the rain, I think, that shut it down. Which is disappointing because I don't know if they even gave a postponement date.
1: Oh.
0: It was the first major weather challenge for the 19,000 capacity outdoor venue, which has forced the postponement. It said heavy rain swept through. Did you Google it? Like there's I don't think it's supposed to flood. Well, maybe you just never know, I guess.
1: Well, I'm sure it's not supposed to flood.
0: Just before 7 p.m., just over a half hour before the concert was due to start, the venue confirmed the show would not go ahead and was being postponed to August 31st.
1: Oh, boy.
0: Which is sort of bad. Like, you didn't announce until almost 7 p.m.?
1: Yeah, that's a bummer.
0: Yeah. So anyways, all previous tickets will be honored for the new date. Further details will be communicated to ticket holders via email. So the new show is on August 31st. Maybe you can get in on that if you want to go to Dave Matthews again.
1: I mean, I would. It's been a while since I've been to a Dave Matthews concert.
0: So earlier that day, this is why fans are mad. The Mystic, is it called Mystic Lake Amphitheater?
1: I believe so.
0: Earlier in the day, the venue had said that while it was monitoring the weather, our shows go on rain or shine, advising concert goers to just dress accordingly. But that's not what happened.
1: Get yourself a poncho and, like, and come on down.
0: I mean, I think the hard part is no one's living close to that venue. So they're all, by 30 minutes out before the show, they're already there.
1: Yeah, but so I'm sure it was great for the casino, right? I'm sure it brought a lot of people in.
0: Is it close? Is it right next to the casino? I don't even know.
1: It must be. Right?
0: Okay. Yeah, I think so too.
1: It'd be weird for it to be a distance away.
0: I have no idea, actually. I don't know. Google also, it. You're the maps guy. You're the maps guy. I'm not the maps person. You're the maps guy.
1: I think we always assume that the cost of going to a show at a casino resort venue was going to be cheaper because they're using it as a loss leader to get you in there. The ticket prices at the Mystic Lake Amphitheater are anything but. And you know what? I've always thought that Mystic Lake had some high ticket prices. I saw Tom Jones there when I was like 23.
0: The casino?
1: And I think I paid like $100 a ticket to see Tom Jones.
0: That was a lot of money for a concert ticket then, too.
1: It
0: was. $100 sounds cheap now.
1: Yeah, exactly,
0: because
1: right?
0: Because of ticket prices, but yeah.
1: And I had to buy two seats because of what, am I going to go to Tom Jones alone?
0: Hey, remember when you thought your friend invented the stanky leg?
1: Listen, there's nothing, even in Google, there's no definitive thing saying who invented the stanky leg.
0: JJ.
1: What?
0: I pinky swear promise that your friend didn't invent it.
1: Listen, you never know. And let's take it from me, because who has been featured on DaveMatthewsBand.com's homepage?
0: Who was in the crowd of a Dave Matthews shot at a concert, and that crowd shot got put on Dave Matthews' website? That's you.
1: That's me. Were you, though?
0: No, I was not.
1: Oh,
0: no.
1: You weren't?
0: No.
1: But you're saying you weren't.
0: Right. And
1: I'm just telling you, maybe I've got more of an insight into the music industry.
0: Hold on. Tell me where Dave Matthews Band and Stanky Leg cross over each other. Tell me that.
1: I'll tell you. Because Phil's been doing the stanky leg at Dave Matthews shows for a long time. Dave Matthews sees this guy doing the stanky leg. And then he turns around and goes, hey, take a picture of the crowd right now. Because there's a kid doing this leg dance.
0: Stop.
1: And then he tells it to his other boys.
0: We gotta go.
1: Who are like, well, look at that. That guy's doing a fun leg dance. It looks kind of stanky. And then they write the song Stanky Leg. And then they've got
0: Dave Matthews gets writing credit on that random rap song?
1: Not writing, but influence, maybe. You know? And then the whip,
0: watch me. So you mean like this is reason why we need to book Dave Matthews on the show. You can pitch him what you think happened and see what he thinks about it.
1: I also think that there's a real chance that I influenced the song Call Me Maybe.
0: Oh, stop.
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4: I'm KFGO Chief Meteorologist Tom Szymanski, partly to mostly cloudy, breezy, scattered showers, maybe a thunderstorm here and there, temperature right around 71, northwest wind at 14 to 30, partly cloudy, 51 tonight, north to northwest winds under 12, but tomorrow partly sunny, 76, north winds will turn to the east, anywhere from around 6 to 16, and Friday, partly sunny and breezy, a chance for showers, high 76.
0: Right now, 67 degrees at the KFGO studios.
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0: Business Afternoons Live coming up next. What's coming up on your show?
1: Going to the McLeod Stampede. The rodeo is going to be this weekend. We're going to tell people about that. Denise Kolpak, she was the lone no vote on the Civic Center location. We're going to visit with her about why, talk about her time on the commission and housing. There is a lot of victory laps being taken yesterday by, members of both sides, because it was a very much a bipartisan bill. And the president said, yeah, I ain't going to sign it. So we're going to dive into the meaning behind it, why, and how it doesn't really mean a whole lot, because it's still going to become law anyway after 10 days. But it's politics.
0: Mm-hmm.
1: You guys were talking about 90s music earlier today, I heard.
0: Yeah, did you like that?
1: I did. Now, coming from a town that didn't have much for the top 40s and the radio station, had no access to MTV. We were very much of the VH1 era.
0: Oh, yeah.
1: So even though we were not able to go to Walmart and Devil's Lake and buy the explicit CDs.
2: Yep.
0: Right.
1: So we would have to get our fix elsewhere for Tupac. But we were drowned by Goo Goo Dolls,
0: yeah.
1: Matchbox 20, Third Eye Blind on repeat.
0: Yes.
1: Back those in the day.
0: Those are all so good. Mm-hmm. And I've listened to all of those recently, because they are so good. Matchbox 20 is just sleepy so good.
1: I preferred Third Eye Blind more than Matchbox.
0: Oh, I like Third Eye Blind too. And I had, wasn't it a red case? Like, I can see the Third Eye Blind.
1: Yeah, the silhouette of, yes. I think that the eye was red.
0: Yes.
1: Yeah.
0: I can see like
1: and
0: that.
1: And it was Dizzy Up the Girl was the album by Goo Goo Dolls.
0: Oh, yeah.
1: Had Slide Goo and Goo Black Dolls. Balloon and Iris.
0: We all had some boyfriend that was like, you know what song reminds me of you?
1: I didn't.
0: Oh.
2: Really? How many of your boyfriends told you
1: I did not
2: about
1: have
2: that, Amy?
0: Did you have that, you guys? No? None of you?
1: No.
0: Okay.
1: No.
2: You know what I did have? I had a whole summer where all I listened to was Black Hole Sun.
1: Oh, some Soundgarden,
2: yeah,
1: huh?
2: Uh-huh. Religiously.
1: Are you going to play one of those bangers back there?
0: What
1: now?
0: Do you want me to
2: Wait
0: play?
2: Eric Johnson's here. Eric, you want to add something to this conversation?
3: No, I mean, we maybe didn't have a boyfriend that told us that a song reminded, but we all made mix CDs, burn CDs
0: for a girl.
3: Oh, absolutely. 100%.
0: And what was the Goo Goo Doll song that you guys were all weirdos about? Come on.
3: I thought we were weirdos about.
1: Yeah. I mean, just play Slide. That's...
3: You throw some Glycerin in there.
1: By Bush.
3: Yeah.
1: Mm-hmm.
0: This is why we need to have our Millennial Gold show, you guys. This is why it needs to happen. Okay, I'll let you guys play it because now we're late to our break and Afternoons Live is coming up next, okay?
1: Okay, sounds good.
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11: ABC News, I'm Chuck Sievertson. The head of the UN's nuclear agency signaled today that Iranian nuclear enrichment sites would be visited by his inspectors, a key component in the interim U.S.-Iran deal. But an Iranian diplomat insisted visits would happen only after a final deal. At the White House today, President Trump.
12: The war is going very well. As you know, we're winning by a lot.
11: President Trump canceled today's signing of a bipartisan affordable housing bill. The president on social media said he'll sign it only if Congress passes the Save America Act. The bill passed with a veto-proof margin in Congress. President at the White House had this to say about the Save America Act and Democrats.
12: The people that they're pushing are communists.
11: When asked, Trump did not say whether he would sign the housing bill. Federal judge today barred Trump from implementing a proof of citizenship requirement to vote. New home sales are lower. This is ABC News. Bill Gates' testimony transcripts have been released by the House committee investigating Jeffrey Epstein. ABC's Aaron Katursky.
13: Gates said he knew Epstein was a sex offender, but hoped he would introduce him to wealthy people who could help the Gates Foundation. Gates said he met Tom Pritzker, Mort Zuckerman, and Leon Black. None donated, and Gates told the committee the Epstein brokered meetings were a dead end.
11: Our Aaron Katursky, mice are getting smarter, researchers say. The rodents are learning how to resist traditional pesticides. Terrell Williams owns the shop Bug Bully in Philadelphia, says when applying the chemicals.
14: It used to work right away, but what's happening is it's starting to take longer for the application to work. That's what we've been noticing.
11: Rutgers University researcher Changlu Wang on their studies of mice.
15: From those samples, we found that about 70% of the mice populations contain mutations.
11: Chuck Sievertson, ABC News.
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20: Mostly cloudy skies, 68 degrees in Fargo Moorhead. For KFGO News, I'm Darren Selvig. Amazon workers hoping to disrupt Prime Day operations this afternoon in the Twin Cities. Reporter Ari Bargeron.
21: Workers organizing with an advocacy group planning to protest outside the MSP1 Amazon warehouse in Shakopee to demand higher wages. Outreach coordinator Abdirazak Abdi.
22: The employees have said that life has been hard. Inflation has hitting them hard. And their wages are not enough to support their work and their life.
21: Abdi says workers are also fed up with unnecessary write-ups, unfair treatment from management, and one other major sticking point.
22: A lot of the employees have been on white badge system, which is kind of a temporary status. And we're asking for a conversion of that temporary status to permanent blue badge status.
20: Minnesota Congresswoman Angie Craig is concerned that the Big Beautiful Bill will hurt Minnesota farmers instead of help them. Craig said during a House Ag Committee hearing.
23: According to the USDA, production costs are expected to be higher than previously anticipated for every major crop for the 2026 growing season. Farmers are paying more to repair their tractors today because of this administration's tariffs on steel. Farmers are paying more for fertilizer because of this administration's war in the Middle East.
20: Lawmakers held the hearing to question the USDA on modernizing commodity programs and implementing enhanced crop insurance premiums to support farmers. 50 quarterbacks from local high schools and colleges gathered at the campus of NDSU this afternoon for a camp hosted by NFL veteran and former Bison quarterback Easton Stick. Stick says the talent at the camp gets better every year.
24: Even in the 4 years we've done this, to see like the level
0: It gets better every year, which is awesome. It's a testament. We've got a ton of high school coaches out here, a bunch of small colleges in the area that have come back and coached. And so it's a testament to those guys. They're doing something right because the kids are getting better. And it's a testament, I just think, to the area, not only quarterback, but you look at guys that are going to play college football all over the country. Like
20: Moorhead Spuds quarterback Jet Feeney says the camp is an opportunity to learn from other quarterbacks of all different backgrounds.
1: No, I get to learn a lot from Easton, obviously, and then all the other quarterbacks here, all the different coaches. It's great going to like learn from all these different strategies. And, you know, just like learning from all of them is great. I mean, like, there's different quarterbacks here that come from all different offensive schemes. So everyone has like different like skills at different things.
20: Stick was selected in the fifth round of the 2019 NFL draft by the Los Angeles Chargers. The 2026 NFL season will be this eighth. We'll be coming up, our forecast from the KFGO Weather Center. For the rest of today, partly to mostly cloudy and breezy, scattered showers and thunderstorms, high of 71. Tonight, partly cloudy, low of 51, and tomorrow, partly sunny, high of 76 degrees. It's 68 degrees now. For KFGO News, I'm Darren Selvig.
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0: There, now we got our fix. We didn't have enough time during our crosstalk to actually hear it. We got it in at the start of Afternoons Live. I'm Tyler Rax, who's your host. Eric Johnson producing. We'll be with you until 5 o'clock. You got the whole lineup over there, I see. Alrighty, that's fine. We'll just keep rolling with what they have going. There's a lot coming up today. I don't even know where to begin. In fact, I do. I'm going to head on out to D.C., but here's what's coming up today. Denise Kolpak, Fargo City Commissioner, is going to join the program. We were back and forth yesterday. She had a couple of meetings. But today, I want to know why the no vote of selecting the convention center to be at the Civic Center location. You got it off your chest yesterday at the Adventure RV Text Club at 35270. I got off mine, clearly. I was on a soapbox saying I told you this is what the location was ultimately going to be. It seems like perhaps they just wasted a lot of time. But I want to hear from her. She was the lone no vote on that and get her reason. And, of course, just talk about her time on the Fargo City Commission. Also, the 18th annual McLeod Stampede Rodeo is on Friday, Saturday. That's the 26th and 27th. Deb's going to be joining us to talk about all the things going on down in McLeod. Great community, fun times to be had, and they'll tell you about some of the activities. That's not just the rodeo, but all the other things that you can bring the family on down. So what sounds like it's going to be a decent weekend. Too Tall Tom predicting highs in the 80s. In fact, on Sunday, which will be after this, of course, it'll be a high of 90. So I am here for that. You can also call into the Northwest Tire Studio Line. That's at 237-5948. I do have to say, it's never one thing. Eric Johnson knows what I'm referring to. I had a tire, back tire, passenger side. Not that you care about the specifics, but about every 2 days over the last, it hasn't even been a full week. Signal comes on. I know that I have something in this tire. So I went to a tire shop just to get that nail removed or whatever it was that was causing just a minimal deflation over the course of 48 hours. That turned into brake pads. That turned into a shock and strut that needed to replace. It's always something and more that comes when it, and I know I'm probably a sucker for this. I'm sure some of these guys say, like, we can get more out of this guy. Look at him. He doesn't know anything about this vehicle he drives. He knows how to get it to and from the place and nothing more.
1: Yeah.
0: And that, sir, is accurate. But I always get that additional service provided every time.
1: Did you do brakes on both sides of the rear?
0: Yes.
1: Did you do shocks and struts on both sides of the rear?
0: Negative.
1: Okay.
0: Just the one.
1: The one that apparently had
0: fluid all over the place.
1: I was going to say, was there a leak in your garage or on your driveway?
0: Not that I noticed. That's the thing. He described it like it was
1: gushing.
0: Waterfalls.
1: Well, I mean, those struts only hold about.
0: Right. I know. So what was it? But here's what I will say. Got it back on the road. Just gliding over there. So I must have been going a little wild.
1: Yeah, I don't know if you would have. I don't know what your suspension setup would be in that pickup.
0: Dude, come on.
1: I already told you. It's probably leaf springs.
0: This guy totally knew right away. Like, okay, let's really give this a glance. And here's what we need.
1: But to your point, and like, obviously, I did a decent amount of mechanicking through my early life, but without a shop. You know, that job in your driveway could have turned into half a day.
0: Yeah.
1: Instead of the three hours
0: that I was.
1: And you could do it. I mean, it's just unscrew bolts until you got the right bolts unscrewed.
0: Yeah, this is how us common men work. Yeah, I could probably do this.
1: Yeah.
0: Then you open something up, and then you tinker around, and then you get a couple other pals around saying, no, this is what you got to do. And ultimately, after about half hour, 45 minutes, it's YouTube. Everybody's got on their phones and they're watching how the tutorial of what to do, and you still don't get it in a timely fashion. Like, they show how easy it is on these YouTube tutorials.
1: Yeah, and anytime you're dealing with suspension replacement like components, you're going to have other components that are just hanging free, so you need jack stands and lifts. Suspension turns into a job.
0: But here's even the simple jobs to talk about now with YouTube. Because I told you, we got our camper, we had to replace the fridge. That was a whole ordeal as well. And, of course, we have this sliding patio door. I have done these before where you've got to take the sliding door off.
1: Mm-hmm.
0: But you do it maybe once or twice in your entire life.
1: Yeah.
0: So I knew that we had to unscrew you know, something at the bottom to, sure. to lift the tracks up so I can lift pull.
1: Okay. Okay.
0: Couple of the neighbors, good guys, Jim and Scott, just fantastic people. We came over and we're working on this, and we all knew you had to undo those screws. Those were for the frame instead of the actual track. Oh, yeah. So thankfully, you two came in. I'm like, come on, guys. It's like this thing is just about the frame is going to fall off the window here.
1: Yeah, it was.
0: It almost did, thankfully. That's thank God for YouTube.
1: I also pulled my sliding glass door off recently. I had to. She was really difficult to slide either way, and I knew it was just time for some new rollers, so I popped her off. But mine had just a wood stop at the top. You take off a bunch of screws, and then that tilts it right out.
0: Yeah. See, what's so simple about it is, I mean, below these screws that are very visible.
1: Uh-huh.
0: There are a hole on each side where you can get the screwdriver in and loosen to, raise
1: move the rollers.
0: Yeah. Should have started there. 35270. The Adventure RV Tax Club. Speaking of things around the house, some of you are wanting to find affordable housing. Congress yesterday was running around celebrating and with merit. I mean, they finally earned it. This is one of the first major bipartisan bills that has passed that was directed towards average Americans. In fact, we had Real Estate Remix yesterday. We're talking about the Road to Housing Act, I think is what the name of this bill was. We heard audio throughout yesterday from John Hoeven, Kevin Cramer, Tina Smith, Amy Klobuchar talking about how this was such a big win for housing across the country and in particular in rural parts of the country. And what happened today was the expectation that there was going to be a signing ceremony. In fact, we were seeing online, because we didn't have audio from her, but Congresswoman Julie Fedorchuk was talking about, no matter where I go in North Dakota, same thing, we need more housing. So she supported the final passage of the bipartisan 21st Century Road to Housing Act. Next up, President Trump's desk to be signed into law, and the emoji of clapping. And this should have been a celebration because it is about affordability. It's about housing. It's about the things that even in a place like Fargo, we've talked about the necessity of doing something about this. And the president just said, I'm not signing it. And the reason being is that he wants the SAVE Act to get passed about voting. And about, I would say, limiting voting. And I'm going to play some audio for you a little bit later on about your vote by mail and what the Postmaster General was saying before Congress today when he was getting asked in front of the U.S. Senate, I believe. But here's the dumb thing about this, aside from temper tantrum that was being thrown from the White House. This is going to be law in 10 days, regardless if the president signs it or not. This overwhelming passage in both chambers is a win for you. It's a win for Congress. It's a win for the majority party. And it was a win for the president of the United States if he could just stay out of his own way. Because I do still believe, aside from the fringe on both sides, but I'm looking primarily at those that just say, oh, yeah, I owned the libs out there. The vast majority of people just want some bipartisan work getting done. Finally got it done. And the president standing in the way and instead is so busy touting accomplishments that are fabricated, completely made up. And this is one that he could have legitimately had that photo opportunity that's going to help him politically and Americans financially. And, well, politically, he just stepped in it. And now you're watching Mike Johnson, the Speaker of the House, try to make all the excuses he possibly can as to why the president's right. When it's all said and done, he could have just signed this, taken credit for it, and we could have moved on. Instead, it's all about voting because I know that he is watching those polls. He's throwing fits about Mamdani getting credit for getting, I would say, far-left candidates through the primary yesterday in New York, complaining that he's not getting credit for getting the far-right candidates through their primaries. He's watching as this midterm in November is coming close and knows that if they don't do something to make it more difficult for people to vote, the majority, at least in the House and Congress, is going to flip. So therefore, they want this SAVE Act now. No more delays. Get it in before it's too late in an election year. Quite frankly, the votes just aren't there when it comes to that voter intimidation. But it was there for your housing affordability, and he's the one that's saying, I don't want this. Your reaction, 35270 is the adventure of your text. So we'll come back to your thoughts right after this on Afternoons Live.

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0: need to tell you that our break room is getting full because we are getting prepared for the KFGO summer picnic. That is tomorrow already. That's June 25th, a Thursday. Be from 11 a.m. to 1 p.m. You're welcome to come on over and enjoy burgers from Prime Cut Meats. That's going to be grilled on the Red River Valley Fair Grill. The buns from Country Hearth, Old Dutch potato chips, Mount Olive pickles, ice cream from Cass Clay. I want to thank the Fargo PD as well for helping us serve all of you. They're going to be over here at 1020 25th Street South. We do have additional sponsors that make this thing possible because it is at no cost to you as KFGO listeners. We got to thank West Main Pizza, The Honor Flight, Summer Blast, Street Dance, Trollwood Performing Arts, production of Frozen, our friends at Legacy Wealth, 1-800-WATER-DAMAGE, Western Products, Epic Weld, and Coral Laundromat, OK Tire, RNG Subaru, Jim's Custom Egress Window Covers. And if you are feeling the urge to give forward a little bit to the Vitalin Bloodmobile, we'll be in the parking lot for donations during the picnic as well. And as I was hearing on the morning crew earlier today, you can actually schedule a time to basically get some of that paperwork done to really get in, make your donation, and get on with your day as well. I would encourage you to have that burger and chips and ice cream before you go over to that Bloodmobile and well, make your donation. As I was saying, and I just want to kind of wrap this up before the bottom of the hour news, Denise Kolpak, Fargo City Commissioner, is going to join us after the bottom of the hour news, talk about her lone vote against the Civic Center location for this convention center. And, of course, we'll dive into, you know, her time on the commission. And, well, she's listening. I'm going to ask her what's next. There's a lot of people that don't want her to be out of leadership. Tyler, the states and counties will just file lawsuits against the SAVE Act. Besides, it's too late to change everything for this fall election. There's a common sense text. Yes. Dial up the White House or tell your congressman or woman to do the same thing, because right now it is everything of importance to the president. And the votes simply aren't there in Congress to get this done. And he's talking about getting rid of the filibuster. It ain't going to happen. We've seen this urge from people saying we've got to remove this filibuster. And it does not matter who's in leadership, if it's the Democrats or if it's the Republicans. They've been holding on to that because once it goes away, it will be gone forever. And this is a mechanism to prevent some things from going through very quickly. As painful as that might be, I understand that. I know that there's been some changes when Mitch McConnell was the leader when it comes to some of the judicial appointments. But ultimately, John Thune, I think more that traditionalist when it comes to the institution, ain't going to do it. Not enough votes for it. So I'm going to play within the rules of the games as they are. And the rules are dictating that the SAVE Act is not a priority for this Congress. And quite frankly, it's not for Americans. And to put on the back burner everything else until he gets his way on this, which is quite frankly just voter suppression. Let's just be real about it. This isn't about just voter ID. It's trying to limit who can vote, how they can vote, and basically trying to take your state control away from the elections and giving it to the federal government. So I would beg upon you, all those small government individuals out there, those Republicans say, I just want government out of the way. This is the federal government trying to take away from the states their states' rights to conduct those elections. And some of those hypocrites are cheering this on. But in this case of saying I'm not going to put my pen or that marker to paper giving the signature to make this housing bill become law is all moot, because, again, it's going to become law. But what this does is interject very visibly the fact that the president cares more about his own power in the White House and maintaining control of Congress than he cares about your financial stability. If it were America first focused, one of the American dreams for an awful lot of people out there is to be a homeowner, have that home ownership. We heard yesterday during our real estate conversation about that equity that builds up and how you can really start to make financial gains if you have home ownership. This bill, bipartisan, with a Republican-controlled Congress, was looking to help along with that to make it a little bit easier, to have the construction go up a little bit sooner, to have the investors, that isn't exactly happening and having an impact on this local market, but certainly on the coasts, where you've got these investment groups that are buying up hundreds upon hundreds of homes on those single family dwellings, and that's eliminating the supply for an average man and woman to go and actually buy that home because it's already taken over by an investor, changing what the affordability is on those. This capped that. This removed red tape to get these houses built quicker. All these things that I think, regardless, if you are not so blinded about your loyalty to an individual, are backing here. So to have this announcement come out of True Social, which again, which is how we're governed now, is everything's on social media, come out at the same time you had Republicans out before cameras, before microphones, bragging about this bill, talking about how this proves that Republicans can govern finally, and to have in that very moment, while you're mid-sentence, get notified by reporters that are covering your event that, hey, did you read what the president just said? He's not going to sign it? I mean, it's just malpractice. It's embarrassing, really. And if I were in the ear of John Hovind, or certainly Kevin Cramer, I mean, nobody wants to embrace the president in our delegation more than him. In fact, there's an attempt at Shields Arena down here in South Fargo, that infamous photo that was out because of that rally. Senator Simon, pick up the phone, call down the street and say, what are we doing here? Because the audio that we're hearing was that victory lap, as it should have been, only to have that parade be rained upon by the White House just down the street. Got your comments coming into the Adventure RV text. I appreciate you joining the conversation. I will get back to you, I swear. But I do have to step away for KFGO News. We're going to switch gears momentarily with Denise Kolpak. She's a current Fargo City Commissioner for just about another week and a half. And we're going to talk about her no vote on the Civic Center location for the Convention Center. This was not the one that was brought forward as the top suggestion from a committee that worked on this proposal and these plans for about 18 months. But I want to know more about what the interaction was, what the conversation was of why this downtown location, which I told you was always going to be the selection site, of why it ultimately, after it was all said and done and every pebble was unturned, they weren't recommended, but they still got the site anyway. If you got questions, she's got answers. Denise Kolpak's next.
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7: 69 degrees under mostly cloudy skies. Darren Selvig, KFGO News. The North Dakota Public Service Commission has voted to approve a permit for a controversial high-voltage transmission line in eastern North Dakota. The Jamestown to Ellendale high-voltage transmission line, known as JetX, will consist of 150-foot-tall towers along a 90-mile route in Dickey, Lemoore, and Stutsman counties. The project is proposed by Otter Tail Power and MDU Resources to improve the reliability of the region's electrical grid. The project has generated controversy in part due to landowner opposition. The North Dakota Supreme Court heard oral arguments in the case on Tuesday and has not yet issued a decision. Minnesota exports dropped 8% in the first quarter of the year, mainly driven by a sharp slump in fuel sales to Canada. The State Department of Employment and Economic Development says total exports fell to $5.8 billion. However, Minnesota's other export categories grew 2% overall, led by a 26% jump in electrical equipment. The Minnesota Office of Higher Education is awarding nearly $5 million to help train workers across the state. Spokesman Keith Hovis says they've awarded nearly $5 million in dual training grants to 71 businesses and five regional organizations.
8: That is areas like information technology, healthcare services, agriculture, child care, transportation, and legal cannabis.
7: Hovis says the grants help workers gain new skills while earning a paycheck. Businesses can receive up to $150,000 for training-related expenses, including tuition, books, and other education costs. Former NDSU and current Indianapolis Colts quarterback Easton Stick returned to campus to host a football camp for high school and college quarterbacks. The 50 quarterbacks 11th grade and up went through drills and focused on football fundamentals. Stick says he's focused on teaching the athletes about the impacts of the position on and off the field.
9: We're doing things that are fun and beneficial. And so for us, we talked about, you know, fundamentals, let's get better at playing the position. But we also are going to talk a ton about leadership and what that looks like in their schools, in their communities, and just kind of the platform you have playing the quarterback position just naturally kind of elevates, your voice sometimes and your actions. And so that's going to be a big part of it. And I hope that's, if anything you take away from that, I hope that's the part of it.
7: Stick finished his career at NDSU with a 49-3 record as a starter. He was selected in the fifth round of the 2019 NFL Draft by the Los Angeles Chargers. The 2026-27 season will be his eighth in the NFL. Mostly cloudy, 69 degrees. 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
7: 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Registration is now open for the 53rd annual Minnesota State Fair Amateur Talent Contest. Singers, dancers, musicians, jugglers, acrobats, and other performers of all ages are invited to audition July 27th through August 2nd at the Luther Autobahn Shell on the State Fairgrounds. Registration closes at 4 p.m. on July 29th. Semifinalists will perform during the first 10 days of the state fair, with finalists advancing to the grandstand stage on September 6th. More than $20,000 in prize money will be awarded across open, teen, and preteen divisions. More than 18,000 acts have auditioned since the contest began more than 50 years ago. Checking your forecast from the KFGO Weather Center. Tonight, partly cloudy. Low down to 51 degrees, north-northwest winds under 12 miles per hour. And for tomorrow, partly sunny, high of 76. North winds becoming east, 6 to 16 miles per hour. 69 degrees. For KFGO News, I'm Darren Selvig.
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0: Yesterday we kicked off Afternoons Live by, and I don't want to say I was gloating, because I didn't mean to be, but I hate to say I told you so when it comes to where the Fargo City Commission decided to put the convention center. That's going to be downtown. I said before any committee got together after the approval of what you had voted in that they will find a way to stick this downtown. 18 months later of people volunteering their time, they come out with a recommendation. It was not downtown yet. By a vote of 4-1, it ends up being at the Civic Center site. The lone no vote to it being at the Civic Center was Denise Kolpak, Fargo City Commissioner. She joins me in studio right now. Commissioner, welcome back.
1: Thanks, Tyler. Thanks for having me.
0: Thanks for coming on in.
1: Of course.
0: Obvious question is, you were the lone no vote, and I want to know why.
1: Well, I'll start by saying, I said this Monday night at the meeting, I actually spoke for 20 minutes, which is a long time to put my position.

0: I did specifically on a financial analysis at the end that should compare apples to apples of the final two that were recommended to move forward. And in that analysis, first of all, in the financial analysis, a couple points I'll make. Number one, Bruhalla offered to give us the land for the convention center site. That's significant. Civic Center is city-owned property. Number two, Bruhalla also volunteered to assume the risk of losses, which is, in my point, a really important stewardship position. And then the TIF they requested was for other developers to develop that stretch, which still would impact downtown, in my opinion. We're extending that corridor, right, to downtown.
1: Yeah, it's moving
0: west. Whereas the Civic Center site TIF, which is an existing TIF, will now be used as a reserve fund for losses for the downtown site. And now we're giving up the Civic Center, the land that it's on. We're locking it into that space. And the point I made Monday night is that I truly believe it's a missed opportunity to think about that Civic Center campus and what that TIF was originally planned for and what that could be. And something like a performing arts center or repurposing the Civic Center for entertainment creates patrons, not visitors. And it's a whole different dynamic downtown than a convention center would be. And then I did have some, I didn't bring this up Monday night, but some, you know, I know there have been concerns about what the congestion's going to be like now downtown.
1: It already is. That's one of the main things that I stuck to at the beginning of all this, saying when it comes to downtown, getting in and out of there at 5 o'clock on a weekday is a nightmare.
0: Yeah.
1: Now you imagine semis coming in, building this thing, all the construction equipment. If this is going to be home to conventions, those are typically during the week.
0: Yep. And then another point, this is an example of the expertise that was on the board that made the recommendation is, you know, tear down and set up with congestion and just with configuration is a big, important point of efficiency for a convention center. It's going to be more difficult in that location. Not that it's not going to work. I also want to make a point. I get it why downtown businesses right now really wanted a solution, and I understand, yes, it solves a problem for the city with the utilization of a civic center that now is costing us money and not creating a lot of revenue, but I think it's still the best opportunity was Bruhalla because of what it could have done longer term and been an anchor on one end of town, and let's repurpose that campus with something else that would have been another anchor like Sioux Falls did, as an example.
1: Well, and there's going to be headaches that come along with this. I hope it succeeds. I anticipate it will. I think voters are right to actually pass the lodging tax to bring this here.
0: I agree.
1: But what was irking me once the decision was made is, look, we could have had this vote 18 months ago. Because as I said, the politics of it, where the power is in Fargo, is in downtown. The money where it is typically in downtown. Then those two go hand in hand. To me, that was the writing on the wall that the decision was going to be downtown in the first place. I thought about the volunteers, the experts that you're talking about. They spent an awful lot of time, and God bless them that they did. But they came up with a recommendation. You went along with that recommendation, and yet the majority on the commission said it doesn't matter. This is what our mind was this entire time anyway. That's my view of it.
0: And I'll share, and Tyler, I've been consistent on this. I shared from the beginning, the number one criterion for me for my decision started with financial and stewardship and how we were going to make sure that it was sustainable long term. And in the end, when I looked at that final analysis of those numbers and of the, what was offered, one versus two, that was my first part of my decision. But then it seems to me like still it could have been such a win-win if we would have done it differently.
1: Well, and the finances, we had Mark Bjornsson with the Bruhalla location on, relaying exactly what you said, that, you know, we are taking all the risk
0: right
1: in this development. I know that we had, it was a Baker Tilly, I don't remember.
0: Yes, that, Baker Tilly,
1: yeah, that
0: did
1: came
0: that.
1: And said, here's the financial situations of both, and I didn't see a huge red flag for the Bruhalla based on that either.
0: No, there was, and the other point I made Monday night is there really wasn't a real clear financial, so then you have to default to what we knew were the facts financially, because it's still in the, you know, in hindsight, perhaps we could have had more standardized criteria up front for the way we wanted the proposals, but that the reality was we got different. We were comparing apples to oranges in many ways. And so, sure, there's some subjectivity. Now, I'm sure that, you know, the downtown convention center, it won't, you know, isn't going to fail. My point is, and certainly downtown businesses are excited about it. I get all of that, especially in today's economy.

0: and some of the challenges that downtown has been facing, but I just sincerely believe it's a missed opportunity on, you know, think about this, Tyler. Just think about West Acres when they put West Acres where it is today at the time, right? People thought that that location was crazy. Now it's the center of Fargo. You know, that's visionary. That's thinking differently in how we're going to utilize all of our available resources in a really strategic way.
1: How aggressive was the lobbying for one place versus another versus another?
0: You know, in all fairness, and I kudos to all the developers who submitted. You know, we started with 9 proposals. It was a lot of work. We went through a double process, and they spent, both developing groups spent a lot of time and a lot of resources doing this. And so, of course, they had a vested interest in, they were very consistent with reaching out to us to share. I met with both developers before this last round, and then I let both know I'm not meeting with them until I see the Baker Tilly information, and then I didn't talk to either one, to be fair. And so I think I probably surprised some people with my final vote, but I really did my diligence and my homework on this one.
1: Our guest right now is Denise Kolpak, Fargo City Commissioner, talking about the decision of where the convention center is. Somebody texted in yesterday, you're not going to like this question, but I'm going to throw it to you anyway, that suggested that the vote as it came out, where it's going to be, is setting up the next commission and the next mayor to fail. I want you to respond to that.
0: Well, I think that's clearly a strong statement. I mean, I think there's going to be some challenges as they work this out. The next steps here for this staff and the developer is to work out all those details. And so more to come there. I think that's a strong statement. I mean, of course I want it to be successful.
1: Yeah. Well, and I do too. I want to make that clear.
0: Of course.
1: I'm critical of the process. I don't think it was the right choice of location, but it's done. I hope it does succeed. I hope that there's points where I have to eat crow on this. It's going to take time for that to pan out. What was interesting to me during the Fargo City Commission debate, when we were visiting with these commission candidates, we had asked them, you know, where they would prefer to have the convention center. Nobody wanted to touch that topic. They said, this isn't going to be left to me. It's going to be on the current Fargo City Commission.
0: Yeah.
1: So when you say that the most consequential vote you probably made in the 4 years.
0: I truly believe that.
1: They were feeling it as candidates that didn't even have the job yet.
0: Yeah, it's a big decision for Fargo. And again, I'm sure it's going to be successful. And Fargo truly did need a convention center. I support that, and the voters thought so too. Remember, it's paid for with lodging tax, so it's going to be paid for by visitors. But the long-term sustainability, for me, the numbers just vetted differently with Brujalla than they did for the Civic Center location.
1: You got a little bit more time for me?
0: Sure.
1: Good. I got to get a weather update. If you have a comment or a question, in fact, I see some of them coming into the Adventure RV Text Club. That's at 35270. I appreciate it. Well, I'll throw those to Fargo City Commissioner Denise Kolpak and let her take a swing at them when we return here on Afternoons Live.
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3: Good afternoon. I'm KFGO Chief Meteorologist Tom Szymanski. Partly to mostly cloudy, breezy. Scattered showers and thunderstorms. Not everywhere, but they will be scattered. Within a couple of degrees of 71 for the high, northwest winds ranging from 14 to 30. Partly cloudy, 51 tonight. North and northwest wind under 12. Partly sunny, about 76 tomorrow. If there are any shower chances, I think they'll be further north and northeast across northern Minnesota, maybe the northeast corner of North Dakota, but we should stay dry locally here. North winds at 6 to 16, turning to the east, 76 for tomorrow, partly sunny, breezy, again near 76 on Friday with a chance for showers. More details about that and a look into the weekend will be coming your way next hour.
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5: 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You can be any age to attend, and you don't have to be in school. We'll cover topics such as soil testing, drain tile, and scouting fields for weeds, insects, and diseases. You'll also learn about the life cycles of various crops and how to examine crop roots. Plus, we'll talk about some of the biggest misconceptions about farming and ag. At the conclusion of the day, after lots of hands-on training and sharing as much as we can about agronomy and farming, we'll be awarding over 200 college scholarships. To be eligible, you just need to be attending a post-secondary school this summer or fall. If you know anyone in your area who could benefit from this, please have them register at agphd.com for our Scouting and Scholarships event coming up Saturday, June 27th. I'm Darren Hefty.
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1: Fargo State Commissioner Denise Kolpak, my guest. We're talking about the convention center location, the decision downtown Fargo, Civic Center, and Commissioner Kolpak was the lone no vote. I'd encourage you to text in. I'm going to get to those and see what the commissioner says. Tyler, I'm not surprised it's at the Civic Center. And not surprised the Kilbourne Group and Doug Burgum are going to be making more money off of downtown Fargo. Any response?
0: I will say that all nine developers really put in a lot of time and effort. And we had nine good proposals out of the gate, and we came down to these final two. And there was a lot of investment up front by both developers. I'll leave it at that.
1: Okay, another one. Tyler, look at where we put the Fargo Dome and how few businesses have developed the area over the past 30 years. I'd push back on that a little bit. One, I didn't live here 30 years ago. I didn't come to Fargo very often. I was 3 hours away. I imagine that what 30 years ago in that area looks vastly different than what it does now. But I would also say you got an airport right there, and you've got NDSU as a campus that really surrounds that area that makes it a little bit more difficult to develop some
0: right.
1: of that.
0: Right. And I would say, unlike the Brujala location recommendation, that really would have been a second anchor of downtown, and it would have expanded that corridor. So I'd say it's kind of a different area altogether.
1: Yeah, I'm guessing that was thrown in because of the West Acres, which was a successful
0: right.
1: example that you brought
0: forward.
1: Oh,
0: I see. Thank you.
1: And I mean, I imagine... You know, NDSU is its own entity, right? I mean, it's an institution
0: right.
1: of the state. You have to have a relationship with the presidents. I would say some presidents have been vastly better for NDSU than others. We can look at Dean Brashani's tenure on there, and you can say that it was quite rocky when it comes to the relationships that he made, certainly with the state legislature. You could go to Dr. Cook, whom I have not found anybody who has had an ill thing to say about Dr. Cook, but unfortunately... He went home. I have not had a chance to meet our new president. They had Rick Berg in between, which was just a resume filler for a good old boy there. And I know the way he goes into some of those meetings, probably acting like he owns the place. So I'm hoping that this president right now works on some of those relationships that have needed some building, including with the city of Fargo. Another one. Does Kolpak think Brujala will still develop anyway?
0: I hope so. I mean, I think they seem to be marketing visionaries, in my opinion, from the presentations we saw from them. And I'm sure they have big ideas. You know, I still think that could be some kind of anchor that would build out downtown with the convention center now on one end and something with them developing public-private something on the other. So... I can't imagine it won't.
1: Yeah, well, and hearing from Mark Bjornstedt again with Brujala, talking about the foot traffic that comes through that door every
0: right.
1: single day, there are people from around the region that want to come to Fargo and go to Brujala
0: right.
1: and go to Drecker. So I think that at least, and I can't speak for them, but to maybe give my take on this question, at least in this process, as you talked about these developers, all nine of them put so much time and effort into this.
0: Right.
1: That this might have at least opened the eyes to other people that, okay, you're not going to have the convention center, but we could have this, this, or this.
0: Yep. Yeah. So we'll see.
1: Yeah, we're not part
0: we'll
1: of the development.
0: We'll see what happens there. Right. But I can't. I honestly can't imagine that not being developed more.
1: Yeah.
0: And I just can't.
1: I hope that is the case as well. I've only got a couple of minutes left.
0: Sure.
1: You are a Fargo City Commissioner until June 30th. What I got into this text club following this election was, we do not want to lose Denise Kolpak in leadership positions. I know it's fresh, and I know that it's a long ways to think, but will you run again?
0: It's not out of the question. It's still pretty recent,
1: it is, yeah.
0: And you know, at least I got some sleep. You know, it's a lot to run for, and as you know, Tyler. Yeah. I mean, but I had a lot of amazing support. You know, I think having two political parties so actively now running with candidates for the mayor position has changed the mayor's races moving forward. In the past, it was usually pretty independent, right? But we'll see. I will say this. I'm committed to community and public service. I have been my whole life. And that won't be changing. And Fargo, I love Fargo, and Fargo has served me really well. And it was an incredible 4 years of learning.
1: Well, I can tell serving. You that there's a lot of people that appreciate your time, myself included on there, because when I get to sit in this chair, you know, we get to interview people that are in positions to do something. Some people come prepared and others do not. And it's quite obvious who is prepared and who's not. And you always certainly were.
0: Yep.
1: And that, like I said, the breakdown following the primary was, oh my, now she's not going to be on the commission either.
0: Right.
1: And hoping that that's not going to be the end of, say, a Commissioner Kolpak or whatever it might be. So what I heard, the door's not closed.
0: It's not closed.
1: Okay, very good. Before I let you go, because I do have just about another minute, what was the most enjoyable part of your 4 years thus far?
0: Well, the first was getting to know Fargo and meeting so many people. When I ran as a candidate, I didn't even realize the doors that open when you're a city commissioner and the people you meet. It's incredible how many people I met, but also working with Team Fargo, and I mean that sincerely. You know, they're committed to community and public service as well. And my experience working across the board, across departments, across the city was they truly do care about serving Fargo. And it's every department. And I just, without Team Fargo, you don't have Fargo. And so I'm most impressed with them.
1: Commissioner, it's always a pleasure. We'll talk again very soon, all right?
0: You bet.
1: That's Fargo City Commissioner Denise Kolpak there. She gave you the reason why she voted no. And I think there's a lot of people that, according to what you were saying yesterday, are very much in agreement on that. Bottom line is the decision's made, and now it's time to try to make that thing successful. I'm just telling you, there's going to be some headaches along the way when it comes to the construction, the congestion, the traffic, and ultimately we'll find out about the finances. When we talk about the TIF, about the tax increment financing, and this existing one going towards that building instead of building up around it, and the fact that this convention center, that because of this site being chosen, is going to be smaller than what it could have been at other locations. This was a political decision because there's a lot of power, there's a lot of money that was going into making sure that it was always going to be in downtown Fargo. That's why we said that at the beginning. And ultimately, after about almost two full years, the decision that could have been made, I'd say, in that first meeting, well, ultimately got made. Now we just have to make sure that things move as smoothly as what can be given the decision that has been made. I got other comments in about the housing bill, about the SAVE Act. I'll get back to those. After ABC News, we'll check in with Darren Selvig, our KFGO news director. I got open phone lines this whole next hour. You, me, this microphone, and your cell phone. I'm Tyler Axness. Stick around.
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12: ABC News, I'm Chuck Sievertson. President Trump managed to derail a celebration today that would have been him signing a bipartisan affordable housing bill. No can do unless Congress first passes his Save America Act, an election-related measure. Congressman Ted Lieu, California Democrat.
13: Why is that? Did he wake up on the wrong side of the bed? Is he unable to stay awake today? What's causing him to chicken out again? Is it Taco Wednesday?
12: After lunch on Capitol Hill with Republican lawmakers, the president.
14: I think we had a really great meeting, and we're very proud of the party. We like our leader. We like everybody. Really in the room, I don't like a few people, but that's okay. I think you know who they are.
12: Sources tell ABC News that the meeting was tense, with the president frustrated over the War Powers Resolution vote. Sources say Senator Bill Cassidy and President Trump clashed, with sources saying it was a shouting match. Other senators tried to ease tensions. This is ABC News. The Texas summer camp where 25 children and two counselors died in flash flooding a year ago has filed for bankruptcy protection.
15: In documents filed with the U.S. Bankruptcy Court in Houston, the owners of Camp Mystic list assets of about $500,000 and debts that top $10 million. The facility is also named in lawsuits filed by families of the flood victims. The filing comes less than a week after state investigators found deficiencies in the camp's emergency and evacuation plans before catastrophic flooding struck last July 4th. Jim Ryan, ABC News.
12: Trying to apply brakes to tech time. ABC's Rena Roy.
16: Public schools in Los Angeles, the nation's second largest school district, have now adopted one of the strictest policies restricting screen time in class. The policy passed by the Board of Education will ban screen use before second grade and limit screen time for older students.
12: ABC's Rena Roy. Chuck Sievertson, ABC News.
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19: It's mostly cloudy and 70 degrees. For KFGO Radio News, I'm Darren Selvig. A years-long review of murder cases involving former Ramsey County Medical Examiner Dr. Michael McGee found no reason to overturn six convictions, according to Ramsey County Attorney John Choi. The review was launched after questions were raised about McGee's testimony in several criminal cases. Independent experts found concerns with some of his boardroom statements, but concluded the convictions were supported by other evidence presented at trial. One additional case remains under review because of ongoing legal proceedings. The county spent nearly $400,000 on the investigation. Minnesota utility regulators have approved a much smaller electric rate increase for XL Energy customers than the company originally requested. XL sought nearly a 10% increase this year, but the Minnesota Public Utilities Commission cut that request by almost 60%, approving a 2.3% increase for 2025 and a 3.4% increase for next year. The commission also approved new customer protections, including lower late payment fees, expanded assistance for low-income households, and a program to help customers pay off overdue balances. Some customers could receive refunds because the final rates are lower than temporary rates already in effect. The wait for affordable developed lots in Jamestown is almost over. The city is preparing to put 36 new residential lots up for bid. The project includes 24 lots on 5th Street Northeast and 12 lots north of Louis L'Amour School. Mayor Duane Heinrich says the team effort will provide a blueprint for future state legislation to tackle North Dakota's housing shortage. The Department of Natural Resources is reminding people that they need to be doing their part to stop the spread of aquatic invasive species. Minnesota DNR Watercraft Inspection Supervisor Jessamine Foley says invasives have a wide range of impacts.
20: Aquatic invasive species affect everyone. It impacts a wide variety of activities that we hold near and dear to our hearts here. Fishing, recreational boating, swimming. It impacts businesses and utilities, landowners.
19: Foley says after leaving a body of water, you should always clean and drain your watercraft and dispose of unwanted bait. Your forecast from the KFGO Weather Center for tonight, partly cloudy, low of 51, north-northwest winds under 12 miles an hour. And tomorrow, partly sunny, high of 76. It's 70 degrees now. 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

To the Adventure RV Tax Club we go. That's at 35270. Got a lot of things on your plate. We're talking about the housing bill that was bipartisan, overwhelmingly supported. The expectation of a signing ceremony getting cut off, even though it's still going to be law in like 10 days. I mentioned the reason being for the SAVE Act. Somebody's got issues with my comments on that. But I'm going to try to get through the conversation we just are wrapping up with Fargo City Commissioner Denise Kolpak about the convention center going downtown. It's going to be smaller. The tax incentives are going to be used differently than had it been built at, say, Brewhalla. Tyler, how could Pepcorn vote for it with how, quote, dangerous downtown is? Ha ha. There's property. There's all these things down there that if you, say, own the property or business, you desperately wanted this. What I find ironic is the perception of downtown of being, as you're pointing out, from people like Dave Pepcorn, is how dangerous it is, has prevented people from wanting to go downtown, even if the data doesn't back up the claims of some of what was being told to you by our mayoral candidates when it comes to Pepcorn. And that's been impacting these businesses. So the businesses, I understand, really wanted this. I get that. I do question, you know, when it comes, I don't know how many listening have gone to a different city for a convention at a convention center. I've had the opportunity to do that in my nonprofit days and my legislative days, and where you go, and typically it's during the course of a week. Not an entire week necessarily, but it's usually during business hours. You're at a location, you go to your conference, you have your meetings, and then you bring what you learn back to the business, if that's what it is. And I know not all these conventions are for business. It could be for hobbies. It could be whatever. But if you're a retail store and expecting this huge volume of foot traffic because of a convention, I don't know that that's necessarily going to be the case. You're a restaurant, you're a bar, absolutely. Because once those conventions are done, people do want to get out of there. They want to go somewhere, get something to eat, have a beer, whatever it might be. So I get the businesses needing something, because the narrative that's been driven by people like Pepcorn and Turnberg of, hey, can't go downtown, is preventing that. I do think it is ironic, as you're pointing out, that after years of pounding that drum, trying to instill fear in everybody about downtown being so utterly dangerous, that ultimately they got lobbied enough that they voted for it. And I'm sure that some of them have a little bit of a interest in it personally for it being downtown as well. But it certainly goes against what they've been telling you about downtown, doesn't it? So dangerous, but let's invite the masses down here to the convention center. I need to say again, I hope it succeeds. I believe that it will. I think that the vote that the vast majority of you put in to get that lodging tax raised to raise the money was the right move. And I say that because I couldn't vote for it. I'm not a Fargo resident. I work here. I'm here every single day, even on the days of which I'm not coming to this very studio at 1020 25th Street South. It's been the right move. I just, for the life of me, we knew if you were looking at how these things work, and I heard from other proposals, the people that had written them that were saying, we've got a great idea, we've got this developer, look at this rendering, that a number of them didn't anticipate the politics of what they were getting themselves into. And the politics of basically, okay, it's downtown versus everybody else. And Brewhalla being that second, I shouldn't say a second. It was the top choice, according to the people that spent 18 months volunteering to go through all of these, narrowed it down, said, yep, Brewhalla makes the most financial sense, and a number of other things. And ultimately, this commission, that was going to be the final decider, decided what they were going to do since day one anyway. So for those businesses and developers that spent a lot of money and a lot of time to come before that body and to basically just be, in my opinion, ignored from the majority on that commission is a disservice. And that's why I found it very necessary to have the Lord Noble come in and explain why she said, look,
It should be at this location, not the one that ultimately is decided. But and for all you that work downtown, live downtown, the congestion that you're going through right now, when construction starts, I fear that it's going to be a real nightmare for you to get where you need to go. And when you have these conventions setting up, you think about the semis that are come in, loading, unloading, doing all the things. Hopefully they've got that all figured out. But if they don't and they have to have other construction, ultimately, I believe that's going to be paid for by potentially you on some of those updates. So there, we aired it out there. It's going to be starting construction, I think they believe, this year. Had they gone along and made this decision on the first day, like we all knew that this was going to be the decision at the end of the day, this convention center probably would have been done by now after 2 years. Appreciate your comments coming in. The other conversations that we had earlier on, if you're just joining us, we talked about the housing bill that overwhelmingly passed. This is a success for homeowners, potential homeowners. It's a success for the Republican majority in Congress because they got a big piece of legislation passed bipartisanly. And I think it's what people want to see out of Congress. The fighting makes for great, yes, talk radio. It makes great for, you know, your MSNBCs or MSNLs, whatever the world it is, Fox News, those things, because, you get the sensational headline, we react to it, we debate it. But this was a win across the board until it wasn't today when the president said, I will not sign this until the SAVE Act happens. And if you were to ask the overwhelming majority of individuals out there that are not so blinded by partisan loyalty, this one overwhelmingly of the affordability of housing is going to be a top item. If you are a local official, and it doesn't matter right here in Fargo, Jamestown, I heard that they're all eager that they're going to have some new development out there. No matter the size of your town, the issue tends to be we need more housing and it needs to be affordable. This was a step to get there. And instead, because the president is so fearful that the majority of voters are going to vote against the Republican Party in this midterm, he wants to make it more difficult for people to vote. And it's not just through the SAVE Act. I got some audio from the Postmaster General about vote by mail. But that's what the conversation was. There's comments in about that. Tyler, proof of citizenship and photo ID is an 80-20 issue with Americans. It's only your Democratic legislators that are against it. Let's take a crack at that. I am all for voter ID. My thing is, and I'll ask you this, if you would be okay with this. Provided, if you want people to have a quote, voter ID, pass the law, and then provide voters with the ID that's necessary to go vote. And it's Republican legislators that don't want that because it's not about the verification. It's about making it more difficult for people to vote. So if we want to have voter ID, fine. I'm there. But then provide it at no cost. And that is not something that they will budge on because not everybody is going to go out and be able to attain that ID because there are some people that are on very hard financial times. And they're looking at deciding whether or not they can afford their medication or food or housing. And to go and then buy an ID to go cast your ballot isn't exactly a top five item for them on the day to day. That would solve a lot of it, wouldn't it? Okay, voter ID, here it is. Get some of your information to do all the verification just like you do when you get your driver's license. And that's it. No cost to you. My question is, would you support that in response? I'll let you double dip today at 35270. Tyler, all these issues, but thank God we got those Obama-installed filters out of the reflecting pool. For people that are critical about how often that reflecting pool is talked about, we got to remind ourselves why it was a focal point of national conversation is because the White House wanted it to be that way, which I give them credit for because there's a lot of other things that could be talked about, whether it's inflation, the war in Iran, this bill, the Epstein files, and instead we're talking about the reflective pond and, quite frankly, the amount of money that was spent to a friend of his and the disaster that it's become. That's because they wanted us talking about that instead of
the very important issues that I do think have a more direct impact on you listeners across the upper Midwest. More messages coming in. I got to step away for just a moment. Afternoons Live is located right here on 790 AM, 94.1 and 104.7 FM, KFGO.

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0: Got a busy couple of days ahead, which is why we have open phone lines today. Tomorrow, following our KFGO summer picnic, again, 11 to 1, you're all invited to get on over here and have burgers, chips, and ice cream on us. Want to thank Fargo PD for helping us serve all of you. No cost to you either to get on over here and have some fun. But we have our usual lineup, and typically on picnic days, we are loopy, so I imagine Audibles is going to be a show. And fill in the blank before the show. But then on Friday, we're going to be up at Devil's Lake. It's the 50th annual Chamber Walleye Fishing Tournament. We've got a great lineup for you. Jason Mitchell, of course, is a guide that is very well known across not only the Devil's Lake region, but the upper Midwest. Johnny Candle, he does a lot of the emceeing up there. And then we're going to try to get some of those anglers up there. I am hoping that the weather does cooperate. The tournament's going to go on no matter what. It's just us standing outside, breaking it all down for you. But if you're in that area, Graham's Island is where that tournament has been, I believe. I'll find out on Friday, but I think it's been there all 50 years. I know it's been there the last several years. Great park. You can come on over and have some fun over there and watch the weigh-ins as well. Have you been to a fishing tournament, Eric?
1: No.
0: Okay.
1: No, I've never participated or even witnessed.
0: What's fun about this one is it's not just designated to this area. I mean, Devil's Lake, that big body of water. So this entire week, I guarantee today, those individuals that are taking part in that tournament are going around scouting. They're going out fishing, seeing where the hot spots are. And once that gun goes off, you hear those boats rev up and they go in all different directions. And then they come back with their catch. It's wild. It's just something to behold.
1: The boats launch all at the same time?
0: Yeah.
1: So they're all poised and somebody fires off the starting gun?
0: Yeah, and you go get them. Where I camp and where Graham's Island is, you're not going that far. You're not going to be making over to the bay where I am. I don't anticipate, just because, my word.
1: So if Scott Brewer or Kyle Agri lined you up with one of those beautiful Lund boats,
0: yeah,
1: do you know where you would go?
0: I know the general area where I'd go.
1: You know the bay that you'd pick?
0: I do, because it's...
1: I'm not asking you to divulge.
0: Yeah, give away my fishing spot? No.
1: But, I mean, Devil's Lake's a big lake, so...
0: You know, where I would recommend... is, I would say, on the western side, perhaps closer along that Minnewaukan area where you have some of the old road. Like the old 281, that old structure down there seems to be a hotbed most of the time.
1: That does seem to come up more often than not, is those old ditches, depending on how what the water temp is, or the old roads, where it can be either 6 feet deeper or 6 feet shallower. Yeah,
0: something about that old 281, and I think it's 19. Forgive me if I forget which highway is east and west. It's 19. You know, where it used to be when I was growing up, they built up, and finally said, we've got to move 281.
1: So that's a real deep ditch, right? Because that's the one that went right to, one of those went right through Church's Ferry, right?
0: Yeah, that was 281. That then they moved that closer to Leeds, where home is, over by the elevator that I worked at. And then that goes towards Minnewaukan. So, that 281 that used to be no longer open.
1: Because we would occasionally, as you know, I have some family that lived in Rolette.
0: Yeah, that's right.
1: And so when we would go up there during the summer to visit,
0: take the old back roads. Yeah, why wouldn't you?
1: Right through Church's Ferry. Yeah. And I can remember as the road was getting higher and higher and higher.
0: Every season, every spring, summer, they were working on that. The boulders that they were putting in, it was a nightmare to get around. So, I mean, finally just saying, look, we're done with this. Let's move the thing. Thank you. Thank you to the engineers and the state for getting that thing done. All right, back to work. 35270. Bottom line is the picnics tomorrow. If you're in this area, stop by. If you're in Devil's Lake on Friday, Graham's Island, that's where we're going to be perched up. It's going to be a lot of fun. Tyler, why is anyone surprised the president is for himself? He is concerned about it. I mean, the housing bill, I need to underscore that even if he doesn't sign it, it's going to be law. So why not sign it, take the victory, take credit for it? I mean, he wants credit for all these accomplishments, real or completely fabricated. This is a legitimate one that you could have had that big photo behind you. It probably wouldn't have invited Democrats to the signing. I get that. But you could have had a lot of lawmakers behind you for that photo op while you put your pen to that paper and signed it. And live up to one of the campaign promises about affordability. Right? The affordability aspect is not some made-up word. I don't imagine things were ever unaffordable for him. But this is just a political and a policy win for you, for Republican members of Congress, and ultimately the president. And instead to make this about voting all over again, of trying to make sure that, look, if gerrymandering is not going to get it done, we got to have some other barriers for people to just vote the way they have always voted. I haven't even got to play the audio yet. We will after the bottom of the hour news about voting by mail, which he directed the Postmaster General, saying, okay, well, we want this type of information, and if states aren't willing to provide it, here's what you should do. And they have this individual that's now in charge of the Postal Service say, yes, sir, is concerning. So we'll play that for you. But what I'm getting at is he's turned this back on to his own political career instead of just doing the job of being president. You should take issue with that. Comments in. I got to step away, though. KFGO News at the bottom of the hour. We'll check in with Darren Selvig. I will read your comments. And here's what we will do. Play that audio. We have got, I can't find his name right now, David Steiner. He is in charge of the Postal Service, and you need to hear what he said about voting by mail when pressed by Congress earlier today. We'll play that and have more of a conversation right after this on KFGO.
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3: 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I'm taking Afternoons Live to Devil's Lake this Friday to broadcast live from Grams Island State Park for the 50th annual Devil's Lake Chamber Walleye Fishing Tournament. 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
3: Mostly cloudy, 70 degrees in Fargo-Moorhead. For KFGO News, I'm Darren Selvig. Fargo police say a suspect is in custody in connection with a homicide in downtown Fargo last August. U.S. Marshals arrested 22-year-old Javon Allen in Minneapolis just after noon today. Allen is wanted for the death of Azeem Holmes. The Fargo Police Department will hold a news conference at 9 tomorrow morning to provide more details on the case. The North Dakota Public Service Commission has unanimously approved a permit for a controversial high-voltage power line. The 90-mile project, known as JetX, will stretch from Jamestown to Ellendale to improve grid reliability. Otter Tail Power and MDU Resources are behind the project, but a legal challenge from local landowners is still pending before the state Supreme Court, which heard oral arguments Tuesday. Minnesota Power has broken ground on a nearly $900 million transmission project designed to support the state's clean energy future. The Duluth-based utility is upgrading a 465-mile high-voltage direct current line that runs from central North Dakota to the Duluth area. The company says the line will help move wind-generated electricity from the Dakotas into Minnesota more efficiently. The project is key to meeting the state's goal of generating 100% carbon-free electricity by 2040. The utility currently gets about 60% of its power from clean energy sources. Amazon workers hoping to disrupt Prime Day operations this afternoon in the Twin Cities. Reporter Ari Bergeron.
4: Workers organizing with an advocacy group planning to protest outside the MSP1 Amazon warehouse in Shakopee to demand higher wages. Outreach coordinator Abdirazak Abdi.
5: The employees have said that life has been hard. Inflation is hitting them hard. And their wages are not enough to support their work and their life.
4: Abdi says workers are also fed up with unnecessary write-ups, unfair treatment from management, and one other major sticking point.
5: A lot of the employees have been on white badge system, which is kind of a temporary status. And we're asking for a conversion of that temporary status to permanent blue badge status.
3: Mostly cloudy, 70 degrees. 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
3: KFGO News Time is 3:33. The Minnesota DNR has added five counties, Becker, Clearwater, Grant, McLeod, and Meeker, to its deer feeding and attractant ban following new detections of chronic wasting disease in wild deer. Feeding deer causes animals to gather in larger numbers, increasing the risk of disease transmission. The ban now covers 37 counties in Minnesota. Even outside the restricted areas, the DNR discourages feeding deer and instead recommends improving habitat to improve natural food sources and shelter for Minnesota's white-tailed deer. In our forecast, for the rest of this evening, partly cloudy skies this evening, a low of 51, north-northwest winds under 12 miles an hour. And tomorrow, partly sunny, high of 76, northerly winds becoming easterly, 6 to 16 miles an hour. Right now, 70 degrees. Darren Selvig, KFGO News.
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0: Let me correct one of these text messages. We found a 35270. This says Afternoons Live, so it's addressed to both of us. Eric Johnson is producing on Tyler X Materials. Afternoons Live, closest Tyler gets to fishing is looking out at the water from Pro's Bar at Woodland Resort. Not true.
1: Good shot, unfortunately.
0: Bobbers is the closest I can, because Bobbers is right on the water. And if you haven't been out there, which is like 200 yards closer to that big old lake, that outdoor bar is where you would find
1: I've
0: me.
1: Seen photos. That does look like
0: Bobbers is fun. It took what Woodland Resort used to be when I was just a wee lad. It was like a double wide trailer was the cove. And then, of course, the lake kept rising, so they moved it back. Then they moved it back. And then finally, when they got it to a high point, they're like, let's get a resort out here. And Kyle Blanchfield and the whole crew out there, they have, you know, the resort. They've got the bait shop. Of course, Pearl's Lakeside as well, the addition to the Cove, which is a great restaurant out there. And, of course, now they have Bobbers and all the amenities out in one location. So what it used to be and what it is now is a story to be told. And now I guess I almost forgot because we just broadcast from there during the ice fishing tournament to the new convention center that they've got out there for weddings and gatherings. In fact, I think they had, I forget what it's called. You can remember at 3527.
1: How long did it take them to pick where to put that?
0: Didn't take long. Oh. It didn't take 18 months to debate where on this plot of land should we have this? It was probably not as much politics involved in that as it was in the city of Fargo either. But they have like agronomy on ice or something like that out there. So winter months, right? You're going to have the egg.

0: four.
1: Yep. But you had a line in the water.
0: We wet that line and pulled up a lot of seaweed. That was about it there. I was saying, those children rods versus the ones that we use as adults, way more complicated. It's, you have this dumb button that you're supposed to just push once. It's a, I was getting a little
1: ornery. Did you need the instructions?
0: What? No. Nobody reads instructions. Those things, once that thing came out of the box, it was in the trash.
1: How close were you to pulling up a YouTube video on your phone?
0: Nope. This is just what it was going to be. Credit where it's due. You know who figured it out? The better half. She goes, well, it's because you're supposed to just push the button at this point instead of holding it down.
1: You hold it. That's how you cast the line.
0: I'm telling you, it's more complicated with these rods that are supposed to be for children 4 to 10 than an adult rod that you can go get at any store in anywhere across the upper Midwest, is all I was saying. That's the event of the... the Shores. Gotcha. I always saw the second part. It is the Shores because it's... Get this. It's on the shores of Devil's Lake.
1: Ah.
0: Brilliant.
1: Did they need a committee to come up with a name?
0: No. I imagine that name got brought up probably at Pros at Woodland over a cold one.
1: There you go.
0: Hey, I got an idea. Okay. There was audio. There was a congressional hearing earlier today. You have the Postmaster General, who is Postmaster General is David Steiner. God, I got to remember his name. I can't remember it all the time. But being asked about voting by mail and the mail ballots in states that refuse to turn over their lists of voters to the federal government. It was a pretty direct question that was provided by Peters. That's the Senator Gary Peters asking Steiner about this. Take a listen to this exchange.
2: So yes or no, if a state refuses to turn their absentee voter list over to the federal government, will the Postal Service still mail their ballots under this proposal route?
3: Under our proposed regulation, no. We would tell the state that we need the manifest in order to, you know, look, what we're asking for.
2: That's the answer. You'd tell no. So the proposed rule basically coerces states to conform to these new requirements and hand over their absentee voter rolls or face the consequences of not being able to vote by mail. Some states, that's all they do. Oregon is completely vote by mail. If they say, no, we control the list, the states control the list, we're not going to give it.
3: Oregon has followed Kit 600 since the day they started voting by mail.
2: This is a different issue. This will be a lot different issue. You're telling these states either give the federal government this information, trust the federal government, trust the Trump administration. We'll take good care of these. And if you don't do it, you can't mail absentee ballots. You're going to make a decision that people cannot vote by mail. That's unacceptable.
3: Well, all that does, Senator, is make sure that we match the ballots that a state believes they're sending out to what actually gets sent out, right?
0: States' rights be damned. Again, I come back to how often my friends who are Republicans talk about local control. And how, leave it to the states, or in our state, leave it to your city, your township, your county, and how often you're watching that get stripped away at the higher level. Now, this is a rule that's being proposed by the Postmaster General and David Steiner, and it's because that's what the president asked for. They want the voting roll information. And ultimately, the question or the answer to the question that you're going to have is whether or not you trust the federal government, and I'm not just talking about Donald Trump's administration, just the federal government, because oftentimes you're telling me you do not trust them. I mean, we can play Ronald Reagan's concerns about, those like nine words that are most frightening about I'm here from the government and I'm here to help, right? That was a bumper sticker that many of you held on to. And
4: I think you all know that I've always felt the nine most terrifying words in the English language are, I'm from the government, and I'm here to help.
0: Yeah, I got it right. It was nine words. I'm just shooting from the hip over here. But that's where we used to be in our conversations about what's different from Democrats saying, yeah, government should be able to do this, this, and this. And Republicans saying, no, no, no, this should be at the very least left of the states. And now we're wanting and being encouraged and having people inside of Republican-controlled government giving everything to your federal government. And if you don't

0: don't, guess what? Here's the punishment. And in this case, if you vote by mail, then your state doesn't give your information to the feds, you don't get to vote. So even with, you know, executive orders that have come out, we've had the North Dakota Secretary of State of Michael Howland saying, this might not impact us because we don't have voter registration. Minnesota, literally every other state does. We keep watching as like the SAVE Act, right? That's the marquee bill that this president wants done. If that doesn't pass, then they won't interfere. Then it was gerrymandering, and look at how many more Democratic seats were picked up in that state, how many more Republican seats are being drawn in this one, and ultimately it will still be decided by voters and how they're feeling. I know you can try to rig who lives in what district, but ultimately I think with polling as what it is, it could backfire in some of those cases. But then it comes down to this factor, right? Having different ways to make it more difficult. In all this. Now, this thing with voting by mail, that is interesting to me in a state like North Dakota, where so many of our rural listeners, that's how you vote. And you never questioned it. And if you live in one of those states that wants to have tighter restrictions, then lobby your lawmakers at your state level to make those changes. It happened in North Dakota, right? We were loose. Right, you could show up with a utility bill. You might know the poll worker. Right, that was good enough. You had somebody vouch for you. And of course, ultimately, and I think it was 2012, so it was the 2013 session, they decided that they wanted to have more strict voter ID laws in North Dakota. And it ended up happening. Right, that's where these conversations should be taking place, is at the legislative level. And getting your Secretary of State's to administer some of this, not threatening to pull away the ability to vote by mail on the federal side if these states aren't going along with what this administration wants. 237-5948, it's the KFGO studio line. That's where I'm going to connect with Darren. Darren, thanks for calling Afternoons Live.
1: Well, I've got a question about the Devil's Lake Fishing Tournament. Recently, a friend of mine was cited for going too fast in his boat, just like they do with snowmobiles and automobiles. Are our friends from the Game and Fish going to be up there to make sure that these guys aren't doing over the 50, 55 mile an hour on water speed? Because I've been there before, and they're running 70, 75 across the lake.
0: That's an interesting...
1: Or the Game and...
0: It's an interesting question. Yeah, I think that's a fair question. Where I get perched up there, and I'm at Graham's Island over by the facilities where they're doing the weigh-ins, I can't give you a direct answer. I can get one on Friday when I'm up there to see, hey, is Game and Fish out here? Because I imagine that there's some of the individuals are up there all the time. But if they're out there actually policing for that, I don't know. I think it's a fair question to pose, though.
1: Well, if not, why not?
0: Yeah.
1: Because... Just because they're a, air quote, professional fisherman doesn't allow Donnie Schatz to do 95 down I-94.
0: I agree with you because you're right.
1: I would like to see
0: a
1: rock solid answer from North Dakota Game and Fish, which is really hard to get a rock solid answer out of them. So if you can do that, I'll put a bonus point in your category for the month.
0: Okay.
1: It's pretty hard to...
0: I need
1: all
0: the
1: to pin them down on a solid answer.
0: I need all the points I can get, Darren. So I will work rigorously to get an answer for you. All right.
1: Maybe the morning host could maybe get a little backwards information for us too.
0: I already picked up my phone and thought about contacting that individual you're alluding to.
1: All right. Be safe. Be well.
0: Yeah, you as well. I appreciate the phone call, Darren. It's good to know somebody. It's good to know a guy. We always say. I understand why you asked that, because as I was talking about, once that tournament starts, it's off they go. Interesting when we talk about making sure that rules are being followed. I thought it was going to be something about limits, about all these other things, but not slow down on the water.
2: Lead weights in the fish.
0: I didn't ask Darren this on air because I didn't want to. Was it really a friend that got in trouble?
2: I doubt it. I bet it's a lot like law talk. Yeah,
0: I had a friend who allegedly.
2: Are the water speed limits in miles per hour or nautical miles per hour?
0: gong yourself?
2: No, that's not a joke. That's a genuine question.
0: It certainly seemed like an underhanded attempt of a joke.
2: I mean, it was a serious question. Okay. Like, fair.
0: Do they have the speed trap guns out there?
2: You're right. And like, if there's a heavy current and you're floating away.
0: Yeah, it depends on how windy it is out there. You get one of them 40-mile-an-hour gusts on that open body, that's going to age you a little bit, right? I got more comments coming in to the Adventure RV text. Some about the federal government, somebody talk about, I want to know if they're monitoring for beers at the ramp. You guys are going to get me uninvited from this thing is what's going to happen. All of a sudden I'm coming in, I'm being a narc. You're going too fast. Two bush lights per angler, please. Let's get you that weather update. We'll see how the weather is going to be on that Friday edition of After's Live. I'll send my message, see if I get a direct answer, as Darren says, and hopefully I get those brownie points when we come back here on After's Live. Heart is
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4: Good afternoon. I'm KFGO Chief Meteorologist Tom Szymanski. Much like yesterday, a few scattered showers and thundershowers should be around during the late afternoon into the very early evening here and there, but definitely not everywhere. But wherever they are, they should come to an end, leaving us with a partly cloudy sky tonight. Down to 51, north to northwest wind under 12. For tomorrow, similar day, but the chances for showers and thundershowers are reduced, and I think restricted to mainly northern Minnesota, maybe northeast North Dakota, if at all. So we should just have a partly sunny day with a high of 76. North winds will turn to the east anywhere from 6 to 16. Then heading into the weekend, or at least soon into the weekend, Friday, partly sunny and breezy. There's a chance for showers. Low 57, high 76. Both Saturday and Sunday will feature warmer temperatures, strong south wind, and a chance for showers and thunderstorms. But having said that, I will tell you that it's not going to constantly rain beginning Saturday morning all the way through Sunday night nonstop everywhere. That's not going to be what's going to happen. But there will be a chance that some showers and thunderstorms could dot the landscape from time to time here and there. Saturday morning's low 66, warming up to about 83. And how about this? On Sunday, we have a legitimate shot at hitting 90, and I think we'll hit 90 or close to it once again on Monday.
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0: I've only got a couple of minutes. I don't know why this song's cracking me up. Remember this video?
1: I do.
0: Darren, I have some information.
1: Ooh, concrete?
0: World Wide Web. This is all... and verified by a friend, which I would say a mutual friend.
1: In the know?
0: In the know. North Dakota does not have a single statewide numerical speed limit for boats. Boaters must use safe, prudent speeds based on visibility, vessel traffic,
1: fair,
0: and water conditions. They do have slow no-wake speed within 250 feet of any reduced speed or slow no-wake sign. And I know, based on confirmation, that Game of Fish does patrol that. And of course, distance to others. There are some lakes that have restrictions as well. So I don't know if that's concrete enough to get my additional points. Probably not. That's what I found, though, Darren. That's all I've got for you.
1: So it sounds to me like it is, outside of the no-wake zones, it's a safety issue. If a game fish agent feels like you're being unsafe, that's when they might.
0: Yeah, don't be stupid. Or sometimes I'm shocked at how stupid some of the people can be in times where, come on, just use common sense here. But that's what I got for you. So that's going on Friday. You know what else is going on Friday and Saturday? That's going to be the 18th annual McLeod Stampede Rodeo. That's June 26th and 27th down in McLeod. Deb Segvold is going to be joining us, telling you all the information about the good times that they're going to have down in McLeod. And she joins us when we return here on Afternoons Live.
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9: ABC News, I'm Chuck Stevenson. It wasn't a leisurely lunch for Republican lawmakers meeting with President Trump on Capitol Hill. Many had expected a political win-win in an election year earlier, but the president canceled the signing of a bipartisan affordable housing bill. He insists Congress first passed his Save America Act, an election-related measure. Louisiana Senator Bill Cassidy indicates what sources to ABC News said was correct, that the meeting was tense with the president frustrated over the War Powers Resolution vote. He and Cassidy getting into a shouting match. Cassidy saying he asked Trump about the Iran war.
10: You have not told the American people what's going on. It was supposed to last 4 weeks. It's lasted 4 months. Our original objectives have not been achieved. And I want to know what's going on.
9: Federal judge today permanently barred Trump's executive order implementing a proof of citizenship requirement to vote. This is ABC News. Before dawn on June 24th, 2021, Champlain Towers condominium complex near Miami collapsed, killing nearly 100 people. Today, a ceremony remembering.
11: Gonzalo Torre, David Epstein.
12: The names of the 98 people who died when their home crumbled around them were read aloud as residents and first responders came together again.
13: No one really expected something like this to happen, and the most that we can do is focus on the future, on things that we can do so that nothing like this ever happens again.
12: Devin Gonzalez lived in the Champlain Towers and survived the collapse. Her father did not. Jim Ryan, ABC News.
9: We're hearing from a paddleboarder followed by a great white shark off the coast of Santa Barbara, California, Father's Day weekend. And Robert Kagan says his niece was nearby.
14: The feeling is a mix of adrenaline and just this excitement mixed with this. It's a big deal. Like, probably shouldn't be doing that.
9: Chuck Sievertson, ABC News.
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17: Mostly cloudy, 70 degrees in Fargo-Moorhead. For KFGO News, I'm Darren Selvig. Fargo police say a suspect is in custody in connection with a homicide in downtown Fargo last August. U.S. Marshals arrested 22-year-old Javon Allen in Minneapolis just after noon today. Allen is wanted for the death of Azeem Holmes. Two other people were shot in the August 3rd incident in downtown Fargo. One person was hospitalized in critical condition. The other victim suffered non-life-threatening injuries. The Fargo Police Department will hold a news conference at 9 tomorrow morning to provide more details on Allen's arrest and the investigation. Minnesota exports dropped 8% in the first quarter of the year, mainly driven by a sharp slump in fuel sales to Canada. The State Department of Employment and Economic Development says total exports fell to $5.8 billion. However, Minnesota's other export categories grew 2% overall, led by a 26% jump in electrical equipment. Hundreds of Minnesota workers will get new opportunities for career advancement thanks to a new round of state training grants. The Minnesota Office of Higher Education has awarded almost $5 million through its dual training grant program. Spokesman Keith Hovis.
18: They receive funding to help their employees get necessary training. So that could be a certificate, it could be an actual associate's or bachelor's degree. It all depends on kind of what the needs are for that business.
17: The grants target industries facing workforce shortages, including healthcare, manufacturing, agriculture, transportation, childcare, information technology, and legal cannabis. Boaters need to make sure they're taking the proper steps to prevent the spread of aquatic invasive species this summer. Minnesota DNR Watercraft Inspection Supervisor Jessamine Foley says you should clean and drain when moving from one body of water to the next.
19: Clean all visible aquatic plants, zebra mussels, and other prohibited invasive species from watercraft trailers and water-related equipment. You want to drain any water-related equipment by draining your bilge, your live well, your bait well, before leaving a water access or shoreline property.
17: 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In your forecast from the KFGO Weather Center, for tonight, partly cloudy, low of 51 degrees, north-northwest winds under 12 miles an hour, and tomorrow, partly sunny, high of 76. It is 70 degrees right now. 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

0: she knows
1: it gets there eventually.
0: And she knows he's gonna go.
2: Garth Brooks for you.
0: Well, it ain't no woman, flesh and blood. It's that damn old rodeo.
1: Damn old rodeo. It's in McLeod this week in the 18th annual McLeod Stampede Rodeo. Friday, Saturday. That's June 26th and 27th. Here to tell us a little bit more about the details about all the other things going on as well as Deb Segbold, a friend of ours with the McLeod Stampede Rodeo. Deb, welcome back to Afternoons Live. How you been?
3: I've been great, Tyler. How are you doing today?
1: Doing just fine. We got a busy week ahead of us, and I was excited to learn more about what's going on this year down in McLeod. Obviously, a staple. 18th annual. That doesn't happen by accident, Deb. You guys got something going right down there.
3: Oh, it's been a lot of fun. You know, when we started out, we were just a little tiny pasture rodeo that a couple guys got together and decided to do. And every year it's grown bigger and bigger and bigger. And now we're a full two-day event, and not just a little pasture rodeo. We have all of the events, even steer wrestling and the mini events for the kids.
1: Yeah, I know. You know, I mean, the fact that it started just as, I assume, a group of friends saying, you know what, we got to do this. We, you know, this is kind of our lifestyle down here. And now a full-fledged two-day professional rodeo, you know, with the PRCA rodeo announcer joining in as well. I mean, it's grown. Did you ever anticipate it to grow into what it's become?
3: Never dreamt that it would back in the day. But, you know, people come to McLeod all the time. It's a destination spot, just a little cow town on a prairie. And there's something about it there that draw people in. And when we have a party, we have a good party.
1: I can attest to that. You know, the first time I was in McLeod, this shows you the small town fella that I am. It was Valentine's Day, and the missus and I are like, you know what, let's go do something a little different. We're small town kids at heart. I go, let's go down to McLeod, and went down to the steakhouse down there. I had a great time, and like you said, what started off as just a Valentine's dinner turned into a party because we like to party down in McLeod.
3: We do have a good time there, that's for sure.
1: Yeah, and this weekend is going to back up. If you have not been, and if you're looking for an excuse to get down to McLeod for your first time, why not Friday or Saturday during this Stampede Rodeo? You know, I think it was last year we were joking around. I said, you know, you got something for the kids down there, too. You got the mini bronc, the mini bulls, and then the mutton busting, which I think you tried convincing me that I should try that, which I did not fulfill that request for you. I'd have been the grown man that would have failed spectacularly amongst those young individuals out there doing the mutton busting.
3: That's okay, Rusty. I saved a bowl for you.
1: Yeah, I'll leave that to the professionals, which currently you've got lined up for us down there over the next couple of days. You got the rodeo. We talked about some of the other kids' things, but you have so much going on. You know, all the swag. You got door prizes down there as well. Walk us through some of this.
3: So we've got a lot of entertainment besides just the rodeo. We've got some pop-up markets there for you to shop at. We've got several concession stands where people can eat. We have a beer garden there. And one of the really cool things about McLeod, you pay $20 to get in the gate. You don't have to worry about a parking fee. All of that is included. You can sit in the bleachers or sit on lawn chairs right around the arena. And it's just like you're totally immersed in the event because you know, like Garth Brooks sings about in the song, the mud in their eye and the blood in their guts. You're right there. You're right there.
1: Well, and that's the thing, you know, you're not looking through the binoculars. You are right there. You're feeling that ground shake below your feet or in that lawn chair as well. And you undersold the beer garden because I got a note saying it's inexpensive beer garden and other beverages as well.
3: It is. You know, a lot of places you get in, they want to gouge you for the beverages. And we're trying to make this an affordable family event. And so, yeah, our beverages are very reasonably priced, as is all the food there. Pizza Ranch is going to be there with all that they have to offer. Trackside Cafe is going to be there with a meal plan, too. So we're going to have a lot of options for you. Mm-hmm. And none of them are expensive. They're all very reasonable. When you get in the gate, just by showing up, you're entered for some really cool door prizes we have. And then throughout the rodeo, we'll be doing swag tosses where our sponsors have donated things to toss out to the crowd. So that's really cool, too.
1: Well, and those sponsors, I mean, you have a whole list of them as well. So I don't know that I want to go through them all, but that's what makes some of this possible to grow the way that it has, is by having some of your dedicated sponsors saying, look, we've got this, we can offer that. And, you know, kudos to all those sponsors to help out this 18th annual McLeod Stampede Rodeo as well, Deb.
3: We couldn't do it without them. And it would, regardless of what event you're at, take a look at the people whose banners are hanging on the fence, because those are the people that are supporting your community. And we have some of the most dedicated sponsors around. They show up year after year, and they're always willing to help us put this on, and that's really cool.
1: Yeah, there's no doubt about it. I had mentioned that it's Friday and Saturday, and I want to note that there's a special offering on Friday for veterans as well. Give me the details on that, Deb.
3: Friday is our Veterans Day. We're bringing folks out from the North Dakota Veterans Home free of charge and giving them front row seat to all the action. If you're a veteran, bring your card, show it at the gate, and you'll get a discount coming through the gate. And thank you for all you've done for us. We really appreciate you.
1: And how cool is that, ladies and gentlemen, bringing the veterans from the North Dakota Veterans Home over there free and getting them that front row seat? They're going to have such a fun time. I'm so glad that you were able to accommodate that down in McLeod.
3: Yeah. And for the rest of you, we have bleacher seating. Bring lawn chairs if you have them. Bring bug spray, just in case. It sounds like we're going to have a nice breeze that'll hopefully keep the flies and mosquitoes away. So it sounds like it's going to be just a great night. One thing to keep in mind, too, is the show goes on regardless of the weather. So if it does happen to sprinkle on us, we'll rodeo right through it. Rain or shine, the show goes on.
1: Well, I can tell you the one thing that has been consistent this year is that damn wind. So we will have some of that wind, I guarantee it, to keep those bugs down and have just a great time. And I'm looking at Too Tall Tom Schmancy's forecast, and we're looking at highs in 76 on Friday, high 83 on Saturday. It'd be just a pleasant summer weekend to get on down to McLeod. That's how I'm going to pitch it. That's how I believe it's going to happen. And I hope you have a great turnout down there, Deb.
3: Thank you so much. Appreciate you helping us get the word out. And come on down. It's a great time, guys. I guarantee you're going to have fun.
1: There's no question about it. Deb, I always appreciate it. You keep up the good work, and we'll be following along, all right?
3: Sounds great. Thanks for having me on.
1: Yep, you bet. You take care. That's Deb Segwold again. The McLeod Stampede Rodeo is Friday and Saturday down in McLeod. And if you have not been, they do know how to have a good time down in McLeod. Eric, have you been down to McLeod? Pull that microphone.
4: I have. I've not spent enough time there. I've been, you know, past it.
1: Yeah. No, it's
4: time in there.
1: We love our small towns. McLeod is a very special small town, and of course, for them to get together and grow this out over 18 years, from just a young group of friends saying let's start this to now having 2 full days of professional rodeo, and of course, in the PRCA, they've got their announcer down there. They've got the rodeo clown, Big Daddy from Houston, is the PRCA rodeo clown. That's going to be there.
4: I noticed that you didn't want to talk about the professional trick rider.
1: Do you want me to give a shot at the special entertainment professional trick rider, Jessica how do you want to say it?
4: Kukanich.
1: I was saying it right in my head until I had to be forced to embarrass myself with the microphone on. Kukanich. Yeah, thank you. Really upped the ratings on that one, pal. Thanks. But in all seriousness, if you don't have any plans for this weekend, this is one to get on your calendar. Again, you know that they know what they're doing if they've had this for 18 years and growing stronger, each and every one of them. Get you caught up with some of these messages. I'll address what you have in the text club as well. 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The Northwest Tire Studio line is open as well at 237-5948. KFGO time is 416. I'm Tyler Axe, your host. Eric Johnson producing right here on Afternoons Live.

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0: About 10 minutes until the 4:30 KFGO news update. I'll share some obscure things that happened on this day following that. And then the Drive Time News, Derek Hansen going to steer you into Twins baseball again. Shohei Ohtani pitching, as is Joel Ryan. Yesterday we had Chris Atterbury and said, Joel's pretty sick. Well, this might work out. At least, I mean, Shohei is Shohei. But Joel Ryan, at least we get to see him against the Dodgers here.
1: I was last night trying to explain to my non-baseball fan wife how do you explain Shohei Ohtani to a non-baseball person, and not just not a baseball fan, but like she didn't grow up playing baseball.
0: Yeah, doesn't have a frame of reference.
1: Yep.
0: I would call him the Bret Hart, baseball. The best there is, so, the best there was.
1: So.
0: Best there ever will be.
1: Yeah, there you go. She is a football fan. So I said it's basically like if you took Patrick Mahomes and Myles Garrett, right? Because he's in the conversation for the best offensive player in the league and in the conversation for the best defensive player in the league. And I don't really know if that fully encapsulates how rare his talent is. Mm-hmm.
0: Did she understand the Myles Garrett? Is she that?
1: No.
0: Everybody knows Patrick Mahomes, but like the Myles Garrett could have been a stretch too.
1: No,
0: a football fan, but yeah.
1: Yeah, but not a knows who the defensive player of the year type is. But it's so strange because there hasn't been somebody like him in over 100 years, and I would contend that even in Babe Ruth's time,
0: was so different then as well. But that's going to be tonight, right here at No Cost to You. 6 o'clock is that pregame. And I know a number of people in this area that are going down just for watching Shohei.
1: Including one of our colleagues and coworkers who took a Wednesday off so that he can go down and watch him, Will Thompson.
0: Oh, I'm racking my mind to who I did not see here today. Yeah. Oh, that's right. Because
1: he's not
0: going to
1: be gracing the overnight airways. He said he's going to go down and... See if he can watch this sort of...
0: There are a few people in this building and in this line of work where we're like ships passing in the night.
1: Yep.
0: Every now
1: and then.
0: Yeah.
1: You might catch him once in a while.
0: Every now and then,
1: yep.
0: Sometimes I'll get here before Doug leaves to do his official duties in his other capacity. Too Tall Tom. Will Thompson.
1: Now with the semi-retired Too Tall Tom.
0: Yeah, so it's... Tomorrow we get to see everybody at the KFGO Summer Picnic, and you know what? You're all invited to see us, or see them. I don't know if you want to see us, but you can see Too Tall Tom, you can see Doug Lear. See us roaming around looking lost.
1: Let's be honest. I am going to be in the bottom 10% of who people are wanting to
0: usually,
1: see. You're in middle of the pack.
0: Yeah,
1: right?
0: Usually just people that want to trash talk me to my face.
1: The big ticket items are Too Tall Tom.
0: By far.
1: Everybody wants to meet Amy, Abby, Robbie.
0: Yeah, that's true. It's so true. I was hoping you didn't go with the Muff of the South because
1: you two are in the same group.
0: Yeah,
1: right.
0: That's a guy I listen to you and oh yeah, by the way, you suck.
1: you're in the I want to tell you how much of an idiot you are crowd.
0: Yeah, why is that always where people want? It's not endearing. Thanks.
1: I
0: good
1: loved
0: to
1: it.
0: Put a face to the text number.
1: I loved it when I was bartending, and I would hear it on a nightly basis. Like, what about what he was talking about? Like, I don't know. Tyler talks about whatever he wants to talk about. It's his show. I'm not going to defend the thing.
0: What a moron! And yet you were listening. Thank you.
1: They're good tippers. I would just agree with.
0: Oh
1: them,
0: yeah,
1: no
0: absolutely. That guy's a jabroni. Real. Tomorrow.
1: You think that's bad? You should hear what he says. Off.
0: Yeah, when the mic's not on. KFGO Summer Picnic. I'm reminding you one more time because it's the last time I can. That's tomorrow, 11 to 1 burgers with Prime Cut Meats. That's grilled by Kevin and Ben of Prime Cut. It's going to be done on that Red River Valley Fair Grill. Buns are provided by Country Hearth. Old Dutch potato chips, which you got a variety pack over there. I tried the watermelon jalapeno. Some people loved it. Was not me.
1: Sweet, spicy.
0: It was a weird combination. Everybody else that had it was like, oh, my God, I can eat this whole bag.
1: I did not try that one. Yeah. I got to try that.
0: Do it if you will. If you go to KFGO's Facebook page, actually, I think J.J. Gordon took a photo of all the variety from Old Dutch that's up there. So you got a wide arrange. But I want to thank Old Dutch for providing those. Mount Olive Pickles, the ice cream from Cass Clay Creamery, and, of course, we have a number of sponsors that you will be able to go around and learn more from. And if you want to donate blood, Vitalant's Bloodmobile will be in the parking lot so you can make a donation. I would suggest eating before you do that while they're out here, but certainly in the need of those donations. So if you've got time, get that on your calendar as well. 35270 is the Adventure RV Text Club. Shohei is like Abe Lincoln when the majority of the league is George W. Bush. Very well done. Another one, Tyler. Tucker Carlson says he's no longer supporting the Republican Party. Does that matter to you? LOL. Not one bit. Not at all. I'm a cynical individual. Have you put that together over the almost 9 years we've been together in the afternoons between what used to be 2 to 4, now 2 to 5? I saw Tucker Carlson and Marjorie Taylor Greene, and I'm sure there are others. Is it based on principle, or is it based on what got them to the notoriety that they have, which is just the airing of grievances and having, you know, whoever's in that prominent position that is doing wrong? I mean, I agree with them in this case when it comes to at least the president and what he had promised versus what he's delivering right now. However, does it impact people who absolutely adore Tucker Carlson? Will they follow his lead versus being loyal to a political party? I think that's the more important question. Because you're seeing that splintering. I mean, all over the national news channels that I've been following between our segments here is focused on the meeting, or the lunch, I guess I should put it, that happened earlier today. You had the president say, I'm not signing that bill. And I told you it's not going to matter. It's going to become law anyway. But following that, he had lunch with Senate Republicans. And reporting of that is it was very tense. Bill Cassidy, who lost his primary, was yelling at the president by his own admission about how the war in Iran is, that the American public doesn't know what has happened, what is still ongoing. And basically saying, look, you said this would be 4 weeks. It's now 4 months. I imagine the president did not receive that very well. And all the wins, do I say all? A couple of wins that could be delivered to him, like that housing bill, delivered on a platter saying, look at this big bipartisan win, and he wouldn't take it. He can't get out of his own way. So that splinter that's happening, much like I would say in North Dakota and their Republican Party, where you've got, and I don't like people referring to them as populists. Because what they're trying to push is not popular, right? This isn't about the greater masses. This is about isolating themselves into you either agree with everything that I agree with or you're a rhino. You're just a Republican in name only. That's not a popular way of going out there. So if Tucker Carlson is going to be a wedge in any of this, it would be within that Republican base. But for me, it don't matter one bit. KF Joe News at the bottom of the hour. We'll come back for the final half hour of After News Live next. I'm Tyler Axness. Stick around.
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8: Cloudy skies, 70 degrees. For KFGO News, I'm Darren Selvig. Fargo police are announcing a break in a 10-month-old homicide investigation. U.S. Marshals arrested 22-year-old Javon Allen in Minneapolis just after noon today. Police say Allen is a suspect in the downtown Fargo killing of Azeem Holmes last August. Two other people were shot in the incident. One person was hospitalized. The other victim suffered non-life-threatening injuries. The department will hold a news conference at 9 tomorrow morning to release more details. Minnesota Congresswoman Angie Craig is taking aim at Senate Republicans' farm bill proposal. The top Democrat on the House Agriculture Committee says the plan doesn't do enough to help family farmers struggling with rising costs and uncertain markets.
9: Tariffs, trade wars, and Trump's war with Iran have cost farmers tens of billions in lost sales, driven up diesel and fertilizer costs, and suppressed commodity prices.
8: The hearing centered on commodity program modernization and enhanced crop insurance premium support, which are both part of the budget bill. Minnesota Power has broken ground on a nearly $900 million transmission project designed to support the state's clean energy future. The Duluth-based utility is upgrading a 465-mile high-voltage direct current line that runs from central North Dakota to the Duluth area. The company says the line will help move wind-generated electricity from the Dakotas into Minnesota more efficiently. The project is key to meeting the state's goal of generating 100% carbon-free electricity by 2040. The utility currently gets about 60% of its power from clean energy sources. Temperature 70 degrees. 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
8: 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Registration is now open for the 53rd Annual Minnesota State Fair Amateur Talent Contest. Singers, dancers, musicians, jugglers, acrobats, and other performers of all ages are invited to audition July 27th through August 2nd at the Bandshell on the State Fairgrounds. Registration closes at 4 p.m. on July 29th. Semi-finalists will perform during the first 10 days of the State Fair, with finalists advancing to the grandstand stage on September 6th. More than $20,000 in prize money will be awarded across open, teen, and preteen divisions. More than 18,000 acts have auditioned since the contest began more than 50 years ago. In your forecast from the KFGO Weather Center now, forecast for tonight, partly cloudy, low of 51 degrees, north-northwest winds under 12 miles per hour. And tomorrow, partly sunny, high of 76. It's 70 degrees now. 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

0: I was just telling you to turn your microphone on. How many? We all had boyfriends that sang this during dances, right, Amy?
1: Yeah,
0: if
1: we
0: were
1: did.
0: Carrying along,
1: we
0: with
1: did.
0: This what it takes
2: the,
0: to.
2: This was the song at the school dance where you really hope those elbows flex.
0: Oh yeah. Yeah, but then so you would leave your head, head back a little bit when you get belt this part out. Edwin McKay, these are the obscure things that happened on this date.
1: This is an on your on this day?
0: Yeah.
1: Oh, I'm loving 1997,
0: it. 1997, Edwin McKay released Misguided Roses, which features I'll Be. Sometimes when you come into the studio during other shows, you get pulled on air. That's what Amy Eiler's a victim of
1: right
0: now.
1: That's what happened.
0: Yeah, I'm like, sit down. Pull the microphone over.
1: Yes, because we've been really going for the 80s, and I love how you guys have just, you've committed to it. You've committed to the bit.
0: Well, and we'll get more 90s. You want to hear what happened in 1985?
1: Yeah, 1985.
0: Motley Crue released their third album, Bitter of Pain, features Smoking in the Boys' Room. Also has another power ballad that you could probably sing along to.
1: Do you know that I know a kid that was named after Motley Crue? His name is Crue.
0: Really?
1: Mm-hmm.
0: I did know that. Little Home Sweet Home, you can sing this one too.
1: So good. What year is this?
0: 1985.
1: Oh, this is Nick. I'm a dreamer.
0: I can assure you, you can sing it better than
1: 1985.
0: Vince Gill.
2: Now?
0: Yeah.
2: Went to him at, just hold the mic up.
0: Went to him at Ribfest a couple years ago, and that was the only concert I enjoyed that the crowd was singing louder than the singer was. It's true.
1: That is such a real experience.
0: Okay, that's enough with the 80s. How about we get back to the 90s?
1: Okay,
0: that's been the theme of the day.
1: 90s.
0: In 1994, Weezer released Undone, or some people want to call it the sweater song. This, boys and girls, was the first single from their debut album, Weezer, or the Blue Album. That before they were doing karaoke of popular songs from the 80s.
2: I love a
0: lot of
2: Weezer.
0: I've forgiven them for that.
2: I love a lot of Weezer. I'm definitely a Blue Album fan. Yeah. Once you get to the green, it starts to kind of fade for me. Pinkerton is a really sneaky good album. Mm-hmm.
0: The song was originally called Undone, but the band added the sweater song to the title after fans at shows called it the sweater song, or that song about the sweater. It's a slow build.
2: It does. It takes a minute to get there.
0: It's a banger, though, once it does.
2: The Blue Album's cover to cover. Phenomenal.
1: Well, that's a phenomena that doesn't happen anymore. Like, the cover to cover, like, you put in one CD and mm-hmm. you listen to it cover to cover. Doesn't happen anymore.
0: No, because we just
1: have CDs anymore.
0: No, we just download songs that we
1: I
0: like
1: know.
0: On Spotify.
1: I know. Do
0: you want to sing all of them,
1: do.
0: Don't you?
1: I do.
2: This.

0: What was it?
1: It was on Monday in 1342 that Bilbo Baggins went home to the Shire. Fictional character Bilbo Baggins.
0: That was on Monday?
1: That happened on Monday. But wait, there's more of this one. So Eddie had to leave the stage during an outdoor concert in San Francisco. To the delight of some, but mostly dismay, Neil Young stepped in to finish the show. Neil Young? Yeah, Neil Young.
2: I mean, if they were looking for a singer who also kind of mumbles his way through his lyrics.
1: Adam Sandler's version of Eddie on SNL, so good.
0: So good.
1: This one might be up your alley, AI. In 1997, Sugar Ray released her second studio album, Floored.
0: This was the best.
1: It was Fly.
0: Yep, I love this entire album.
1: Yeah, the mid to late 90s of like kind of that alt popular rock. Because this is, I think, almost the same year that Dizzy Up the Girl with Goo Goo Dolls came out.
0: Yeah.
2: The post-grunge pop rock.
0: 25 years old. My mother,
1: God rest her soul. Karaoke with Amy Aller
0: so
1: here
0: good.
1: On Afternoons
0: Live. It's so
1: Live.
0: Good. These are all bops.
2: Does Mark
0: I'm Kraft obsessed.
2: Still host one of those competition reality shows?
1: Probably. They still have the frosted tips. It
0: he
1: is 2026.
0: He can't give that up. That's
1: no,
0: his
1: it's
0: whole
1: his look.
0: Look.
1: It's like
0: he really does still have like frosted tips.
1: Fantastic.
0: Wow.
1: You find your look, you stick with it.
2: You know, those of us in glasses.
0: He looks like he's had some plastic surgery too.
3: He does.
1: Oh, for
3: he
1: sure.
3: He was a handsome man. I
0: he was.
3: That.
0: Yeah. I mean, he still is.
1: And those cheekbones aren't the original cheekbones.
0: No, they're not. Nope, he's got new ones. And good for him.
1: I've only got one more obscure thing that happened on this date. It was in 2003, though, so I do apologize for
0: nope,
1: that.
0: Nope, I love that.
1: Black Eyed Peas released their third studio album, Ella Funk. Features Let's Get It Started.
0: And the bass keeps running.
2: The lyric change in this song, solid.
0: Yeah.
2: Also, I feel like we have just completely ignored the fact that we were all belting out a song that would be considered wildly offensive now.
0: There's so many of those.
1: Yeah. That's fine.
2: But not many that feature this particular offensive word.
1: I'm fine with it.
0: This used to be like my lead-in song every time we talked about the marathon.
1: Oh, yeah, now I remember what you're talking about.
0: Yeah.
1: What's up?
0: This used to be like my lead-in song every time we talked about the marathon.
1: That's the obscure things that happen on the show. I don't have
0: any
1: more.
0: Fun. Yeah. Those were some real bops, though, on this
1: yeah,
0: day.
1: Yeah, some days you would... You would groan during this segment.
0: No, I know, but the days when it hits,
1: no, I know.
0: It really hits.
1: I do. It's in my office.
0: Oh, gosh. Here we go. Okay, I got to go before I start singing again. Is it raining outside?
3: Yeah, I just let the dogs out. And, yeah, just this big black cloud came out of the sunshine and just started
0: just
3: pouring
0: randomly.
3: Rain. Yep.
0: That happened the other night. We tried to start our baseball game, and we're like, oh, yeah, it's cleared up. And they got through, like, one pitch count, and it just downpoured for 7 minutes, and the field was muddy, and we all had to leave.
3: It's probably gone now. It was just
0: it was
3: a Charlie
0: weird,
3: Brown moment for Derek of just walking outside and having a rain cloud over me.
0: Yeah. Okay, I'm going to go listen to Edwin McCain now.
1: Okay, you do that. We'll play this one out as we get you a weather update from Too Tall Tom Schmansky. The Drive Time News is coming up, steering you into the Twins baseball game, 6 o'clock pregame again. The Dodgers are in town. Shohei Ohtani and, of course, Joe Ryan on the mounds. That's coming up at 6 o'clock at no cost to you on KFGO.

0: showers and thunder showers. Should be around during the late afternoon into the very early evening here and there, but definitely not everywhere. But wherever they are, they should come to an end, leaving us with a partly cloudy sky tonight. Down to 51, north to northwest wind under 12. For tomorrow, similar day, but the chances for showers and thunder showers are reduced, and I think restricted to mainly northern Minnesota, maybe northeast North Dakota, if at all. So we should just have a partly sunny day with a high of 76. North winds will turn to the east anywhere from 6 to 16. Then heading into the weekend, or at least soon into the weekend, Friday, partly sunny and breezy. There's a chance for showers. Low 57, high 76. Both Saturday and Sunday will feature warmer temperatures, strong south wind, and a chance for showers and thunderstorms. But having said that, I will tell you that it's not going to constantly rain beginning Saturday morning all the way through Sunday night nonstop everywhere. That's not going to be what's going to happen. But there will be a chance that some showers and thunderstorms could dot the landscape from time to time here and there. Saturday morning's low 66, warming up to about 83. And how about this? On Sunday, we have a legitimate shot at hitting 90, and I think we'll hit 90 or close to it once again on Monday.
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1: Good afternoon. I'm KFGO Chief Meteorologist Tom Szymanski. Much like yesterday, a few scattered

0: Road report comes in to the Adventure RV Text Club saying there's a bad accident after the Kindred exit just before road construction eastbound I-94. So I appreciate you sending that in. But again, a bad accident just before road construction eastbound I-94. And this one's saying that there's vehicles in the median out there. So keep that in mind. This person's saying bad accident as well. So well, I'll be following along with that during the drive time news that gets underway in about 10 minutes time. And Derek Hansen is in studio. And you had said this, but if you'll allow me the honors, that the NDSU football has granted immediate postseason eligibility in the FBS. Shocked? Not at all?
1: No.
0: No, me neither.
1: No. That,
0: it's official, though, now.
1: Yeah, well, that extra, what, $15 million or whatever, that was kind of a... payoff? Would that be the correct word for it?
0: Yeah, take our money.
1: They granted right away immediate access to everything, getting into the league and all that, so that money talks and you know what walks, mm-hmm. and that's pretty much it. This was set in stone a long time ago, in my opinion.
0: Yep. So. I agree. Now, do we have to temper expectations from Bison fans, do you think, in the FBS? Because there are some that are thinking, they're going to win this, and it's right into the all these things, and it's a different game. Week to week. I'm not saying we haven't beat FBS teams, on the regular, but not week after week after week.
1: You know my friend Paul, who's going to be helping us out with the I would say that would be equivalent of him tempering his expectations for the Twins every year. So. And if you come to the KFGO Summer Picnic, you will meet Paul. If you went to the Winter Caravan, you meet him. So I would say that there's not many. Mike the Viking fanatic, God rest his soul. I mean, there weren't many Viking games he predicted us to lose either.
0: No, I understand.
1: So I'm going to go to that with about 15,000 of the so many fans that go to the Fargo Dome that they're expecting to go to the college football playoff.
0: Yep. On season one. I'm going to win every game along the way, too.
1: Well, yes. And by a lot.
0: Yeah. Blowouts like we had in the FCS.
1: Yeah, so I hope it's blowouts. Anyway. I'm not going anymore until we get in the Big Ten.
0: somebody said it has to rain. The World of Outlaws late models are in Fergus tonight.
1: That's usually him.
0: It's been a tough season for this race season.
1: Yeah, it's been kind of hitting at bad times here. Well, we haven't had real true summer heat yet in long stretches, And we'll see. Coming into July into August, sometimes it does happen. But that was it was a short window last year too. We kind of we had June, July, and August. August got cool at the end. We had a nice September, but and then when there's winter.
0: Yep. Well, I always find something to gripe about here on Afternoons Live, but it's true. It's like, God, we've only got 3 months of summer, and can't we just have 80, 90s? I'm here for it. Give me the high humidity. I don't care anymore.
1: Yeah, well, especially for 4th of July weekend. Yeah. I think we kind of expect it for that weekend. Since it falls on a Saturday this year, for crying out loud. And then it's going to go to a Sunday, and then Leap Year 28 is going to jump it to a Tuesday. So we can't even enjoy the
0: long weekend
1: on a Monday, So,
0: you're really looking ahead on the calendar.
1: That's what I do. That's what I got yelled at for talking about Labor Day by hike camp, but it was a month ago on the 4th of July. Yeah. I'm like, well, it's going to be here before you know it.
0: Here it is.
1: Before you know it,
0: next week,
1: 9 days away from the 3rd, which is a holiday for a lot of people, start of the River Valley Fair, which segues me into we're going to check in. Whenever Jack Michaels is at home, we're trying to check in with him, getting updates from Newman Outdoor Field. I was out there last night for that exciting game.
0: You get it over the plate?
1: And no, I would have hit the right-handed pitcher for sure, batter for sure.
0: Okay.
1: So we'll do that. Sophia Thompson's going to join us also from the Red Rally Fair. Speaking of the devil, is that starts on Friday, July 3rd, speaking of racing with that big race night to kick things off for the 10 best days of summer. So we'll chat about what's coming up with the Red Rally Fair. I'm looking forward to Rock Night, by the way.
0: I am as well. Yep. I was visiting with Amber upstairs, and I said, that's probably the one we're going to.
1: I love Candlebox, and I've seen Pop Evil 6 times, and they are so much fun.
0: Yeah, I've heard great things.
1: Oh, they are so much fun live. They do a great job. And they're kind of a band that you see a lot, and they've had some they're one of those rock bands, I think, of 2014 to 16 or so, where you're like, who are they? And then you hear all their songs. You're like, I've heard that. Yep. I've heard that. And
0: I've been to concerts like that before. I know one or two of these songs. And then it's like, no, I know a lot of this catalog already.
1: Mm-hmm. Well, that was the thing with 3 Days Grace, right? You're like, oh, yeah. Oh, yeah. You know, that's, and I think Pop Evil kind of is in that category where They're maybe not the headline arena type of thing like you just played a little Motley Crue that they were in the 80s. Mm-hmm. But I think Poppy will, and they're going to be opening. So it goes from that into Candlebox, who has some huge hits of the early 90s. And Stone Temple Pilots is probably on, argue on the Mount Rushmore of that grunge era.
0: I'm trying to think. I forget the lead singer's name who's no longer with us.
1: Scott Weiland.
0: There you go. I knew I'd get there. Yep.
1: And then he went on. Helped me along the way. He went with Slash and Duff McKagan to be in Velvet Revolver for a while. Yep, that was a great documentary when they're searching for their lead singer of that band. It's really neat, you know, because you got Duff who's sober and Scott Weiland's trying to get sober. Unfortunately, he just could never get those demons out. But so it's quite a thing. And you can tell when they show all the auditions and you see the audition. Yep, it's his. You know, I mean, he killed it. What a great front man. And we just outside. You mentioned Eddie Vedder outside of him. All the great ones have really kind of been lost.
0: Yeah, Chris that Cornell era. And
1: Lane Staley and from Alice in Chains and
0: Kurt Cobain and
1: It's tough.
0: Twins baseball night, obviously right here at 6 o'clock.
1: How great is this?
0: Yep.
1: Ohtani and Ryan. I know. Wow.
0: I'm glad that Ryan's good to go, because yesterday we were visiting with Chris Atterbury. He's like, he's real sick. So I really wish
1: you would have been able to pitch last night. Not tonight, though.
0: I know. But, I'm glad that he's able to at least pitch against the Dodgers. Again, that 6 o'clock pregame, that first pitch at about 6:40. I'm not surprised, but there's a lot of people from this area that made it a point that they're going to this game.
1: Oh, yeah, for sure. That was on their calendar long before this pitching matchup, for sure. Outside of Will, who decided, I got to be down there. Uh-huh. So, and we said, yes, young man.
0: Go.
1: We will make that work.
0: Again, tomorrow, we're all going to be out there. We want to see you out there as well in the KFGO parking lot at 1020 25th Street South. It's our KFGO summer picnic. 11 a.m. to 1 p.m. We're all out there, and we encourage you to stop on by for lunch at no cost to you. It's always a great time to put a face to some of the text messages that come on in. And again, on Friday, up at Devil's Lake, Graham's Island, it's the Chamber Walleye Fishing Tournament, the 50th Chamber Walleye Fishing Tournament. We'll get you some of the sound from the guides up there of Jason Mitchell and Johnny Candle. And, of course, we'll try to get some of those anglers who are out and about during that tournament as well. Tomorrow we do have audibles. It might get weird because of that picnic. Depending on how hot it is out on the pavement, it'll be a lot of fun. Jim Shaw is going to join us. We'll also visit with the Red River Valley Fair and Spencer Worth the Meat Dude. That's all coming up tomorrow. But that also means this is it for me today. I'm Tyler Axel, your host here on Afternoons Live. I enjoyed our conversation today, and we'll do it all over again tomorrow. Till then, you take care of yourself. I'll check in tomorrow right here on KFGO.
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13: ABC News, I'm Chuck Sievertson. Tension and shouting at a Capitol Hill lunch with President Trump and Republican lawmakers. Many disappointed in an election year that the president canceled the signing of a bipartisan affordable housing bill. He insists Congress first pass his Save America Act, an election-related measure. After the lunch, the president said it was a great meeting. But Louisiana Senator Bill Cassidy indicates that what sources tell ABC News is correct, that the president was frustrated over yesterday's War Powers Resolution vote, saying he and the president raised their voices. Cassidy saying he asked Trump about the Iran war.
14: You have not told the American people what's going on. It was supposed to last 4 weeks, it's lasted 4 months. Our original objectives have not been achieved. And I want to know what's going on.
13: The federal judge today permanently barred Trump's executive order implementing a proof of citizenship requirement to vote. This is ABC News. Public schools in Los Angeles, the nation's second largest school district, have banned screen use before the second grade and limited it for older students. ABC's Rena Roy.
15: Parents and teachers have raised concern about an over-reliance on technology in school, worrying that digital instruction is replacing hands-on learning and social interaction. Doctors say encouraging too much screen time can lead to a number of health problems. But not everyone supports the change. Critics argue some students rely on classroom technology because they don't have regular access to computers at home.
13: Utah and Alabama have passed laws aimed at limiting screen use in class. 3 years after filing for bankruptcy, Bed Bath & Beyond is making a comeback. The chain says it will still honor its old coupons. And the older the better. The company is looking for the oldest surviving coupon as part of a new contest. Chuck Sievertson, ABC News.

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2: 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Welcome to the Drive Time News. Derek Hansen with you on the Mighty 790 at 104.7 KFGO. Eric Johnson is our producing. He also has a look at traffic. And do I want to tell you right away, if you are traveling eastbound I-94, you might want to make a move before you get to Mapleton or get off the Mapleton exit, maybe take that little back road just north of there, or even if you want to go a little bit south of there, because there is an accident that's pretty much got everything at a standstill. That is eastbound I-94 just after you go past the Mapleton exit there. So just kind of keep that in mind, the Mapleton exit. If you're heading eastbound, maybe you want to get off there because it is a little treacherous with an accident that took place right before you get to West Fargo. So we get the details on that. Mixed day today on Wall Street. We get the information on that. Also, ag news on the way. We also have sports with Tommy Fox. NDSU looks like they're going to be postseason eligible right away. We get the details on that and preview what's coming up tonight with the Red Hawks. Jack Michaels will check in with him. He's at Newman Outdoor Field. And also, the Minnesota Twins. Big matchup tonight for them against the Los Angeles Dodgers. All that and more. It's the Drive Time News here on the Mighty 790 and 104.7 KFGO.
3: Good afternoon. I'm KFGO Chief Meteorologist Tom Szymanski. Welcome to the 5 o'clock news hour. Whatever scattered showers and thunder showers happen to be out there should end, leaving us partly cloudy down to 51. North to northwest wind under 12. Partly sunny for tomorrow, 76. North winds will turn east at 6 to 16. And Friday, partly sunny and breezy, a chance for showers. Look for a high near 76. Keep it right here on KFGO for all the latest weather.
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5: It's cloudy with some scattered rain out there. 67 degrees for KFGO News. I'm Darren Selvig. Fargo police say a suspect is in custody in connection with a homicide in downtown Fargo last August. U.S. Marshals arrested 22-year-old Javon Allen in Minneapolis just after noon today. Allen is wanted for the death of Azeem Holmes. Two other people were shot in the August 3rd incident in downtown Fargo. One person was hospitalized in critical condition. The other victim suffered non-life-threatening injuries. The Fargo Police Department will hold a news conference at 9 tomorrow morning to provide more details on Allen's arrest and the investigation. Minnesota utility regulators have approved a much smaller electric rate increase for Xcel Energy customers than the company originally requested. Xcel sought nearly a 10% increase this year, but the Minnesota Public Utilities Commission cut that request by almost 60%, approving a 2.3% increase for 2025 and a 3.4% increase for next year. The commission also approved new customer protections, including lower late payment fees, expanded assistance for low-income households, and a program to help customers pay off overdue balances. Some customers could receive refunds because the final rates are lower than temporary rates already in effect. 50 quarterbacks from local high schools and colleges gathered at the campus of NDSU this afternoon for a camp hosted by NFL veteran and former Bison quarterback Easton Stick. Stick says the talent at the camp gets better every year.
6: Even in the 4 years we've done this, to see like the level, it gets better every year, which is awesome. It's a testament. We've got a ton of high school coaches out here, a bunch of small colleges in the area that have come back and coached. And so it's a testament to those guys. They're doing something right because the kids are getting better. And it's a testament, I just think, to the area. Not only quarterback, but you look at guys that are going to play college football all over the country. Like
5: Moorhead Spuds quarterback Jet Feeney says the camp is an opportunity to learn from other quarterbacks of all different backgrounds.
7: No, I get to learn a lot from Easton, obviously, and then all the other quarterbacks here, all the different coaches. It's great going to like learn from all these different strategies, and, you know, just like learning from all of them is great. I mean, like, there's different quarterbacks here that come from all different offensive schemes, so everyone has like different like skills at different things.
5: Stick was selected in the 5th round of the 2019 NFL Draft by the Los Angeles Chargers. The 2026-27 season will be his 8th in the NFL. Minnesota SNAP recipients won't see any changes after a federal judge blocked restrictions on buying soda, candy, and other sugary foods with food assistance benefits. Ashley Byrd has more.
8: The ruling applies to states that received federal waivers to limit certain SNAP purchases, but Minnesota never implemented those restrictions, meaning recipients here can continue using their benefits the same way they do now. The judge found the U.S. Department of Agriculture lacked authority to approve the food bans without action from Congress. The USDA is expected to appeal. Minnesota lawmakers considered the same restrictions earlier this year, but that proposal never advanced.
5: And the Minnesota DNR has added five counties, Becker, Clearwater, Grant, McLeod, and Meeker, to its deer feeding and attractant ban following new detections of chronic wasting disease in wild deer. Feeding deer causes animals to gather in larger numbers, increasing the risk of disease transmission. The ban now covers 37 counties in Minnesota. Even outside the restricted areas, the DNR discourages feeding deer and instead recommends improving habitat to provide natural food sources and shelter for Minnesota's white-tailed deer. Your forecast from the KFGO Weather Center for tonight, partly cloudy, low of 51 degrees. And for tomorrow, partly sunny, high of 76. North winds becoming east, 6 to 16 miles per hour. Should be a nice day for our picnic here in the KFGO parking lot. It's 68 degrees right now. For KFGO News, I'm Darren Selvig.
2: KFGO time is 5:09. Derek Hansen with you. This is the Drive Time News. Tommy Fox has sports coming up in just a bit. We'll talk about the Ritter Valley Fair. But let's get right to Eric Johnson now with a look at traffic, because we have quite a situation on I-94 right now.
9: Yeah, that's going to be the bulk of the focus, Derek, because we've gotten several calls and texts in about this multi-vehicle crash right at the exit that would take you to Kindred. I believe that's exit 340. And it's the exit to Highway 15, County Highway 15, just to the east of Mapleton a little bit. Sounds like multiple vehicles involved, multiple emergency vehicles on scene. Still waiting on official word on some of the details of that, but may involve a motorcycle and other vehicles. So really, if you are anywhere to the west of that and you're heading in an eastbound direction, you're going to want to make a move around that area. So easiest way to do that would be to get off at Mapleton and either head up to Old 10 or head a little bit south and take that way, depending on which part of town you are aiming for. But again, still awaiting official details on what the extent of this crash is and potentially what could have taken place. If eastbound 94 from Mapleton into the Fargo-Moorhead area is part of your commute, you're going to want to take a different route until that scene is opened up and is sorted through. So that's going to be the biggest story in traffic today. I am seeing a few other delays sprinkled across the metro area, including westbound 94 right at the 42nd Street area, 45th Street, starting to see some traffic accumulation there. The Interstate 29 through the entirety of the metro area looks like it's moving along at a normal highway speeds. Really a typical day on the surface streets. Not seeing anything that's jumping off the page to report to you. Just kind of the typical traffic patterns where you're going to have some accumulation around the intersections, and it'll thin out as you get away from there. But again, the main story in traffic today is that eastbound direction of I-94 right at the Kindred exit. So exit 340, I believe that is 340 or 341, just to the east of Mapleton. That eastbound direction is really, really going to be problematic, and we're going to want to let those emergency vehicles do their job and get to the scene and get everything sorted away and figure out what's going on. So if you can get off of I-94 and jump around that part, it would be in your best interest and in the best interest of all of the other drivers on the road. With your Drive Time News traffic, I'm Eric Johnson.
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2: Kick to time is 5:12. This is the Drive Time News. Derek Hansen with you. Tommy Fox in for sports. And, well, busy night of baseball. And also, NDSU got some good news. They could go from anything to the Idaho Potato Bowl. And who knows, maybe go to the Horseshoe, face Ohio State in the college football playoff if they make it, you know, that type of thing.
11: That is right, Derek. According to Ross Dellinger of Yahoo Sports, the NCAA Division I cabinet has approved a measure allowing teams transitioning from the FCS to the FBS to become immediately eligible for postseason competition, provided they meet all FBS requirements. This obviously impacts North Dakota State and Sacramento State, both of which are beginning the transition process this year. The Bison opened their first season in the FBS against Jacksonville State on August 29th. The Minnesota Timberwolves will have day two of the NBA draft tonight as they have that 33rd overall pick that they got from the Brooklyn Nets, part of that Julius Randle trade in that three-team deal earlier this week. Lots of baseball across our family of stations tonight is on our sister station, 740 The Fan. 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Jack Michaels with the call. And here on KFGO, Joe Ryan on the mound for the Minnesota Twins against Shohei Ohtani of the LA Dodgers in the series finale between Minnesota and LA. 6 o'clock is the pregame show right here on the Mighty 790 and 104.7 KFGO.
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3: Yes, one of the bands you'll be hearing at the Red River Valley Fair, the 10 best days of summer. Sophia Thompson's going to chat with us here coming up in just a little bit. Jack Michaels, he's at Newman Outdoor Field getting ready for the Redhawks game three of that three-game series at home against the Lincoln Salt Dogs. That was at last night's game.
13: Derek, congratulations. It was a heck of a first pitch.
3: No, it was you way inside.
13: You went a little high.
3: It was way too inside. If it was a right-handed hitter, I would have hit him. I'm not very happy with myself.
13: I had this marketing professional, promoting professional Northsider Fargo resident in my booth not long ago when I'm sure I was trying to stuff, you know, nibs and Twizzlers and candy in my bag. But,
3: so he almost hit me with the nibs last night.
13: I almost hit him with one last night. Sophia Thompson,
3: yes.
13: I'm excited. I noticed you turn around and go, who's this?
3: I heard something. Sophia, so I'm sitting there looking behind me, and all of a sudden I see a little bag of nibs. I said, I bet that's some of Jack's snacks.
13: You know, you've been up there with the snacks.
14: Oh, yeah, you're always trying to push candy on
13: you
14: me.
13: You know what that's all about.
14: That's right.
3: Yeah, he's a sugar pusher.
14: Yeah
3: for sure.
14: There's worse things.
13: There's so much activity going on, and I know we have you for a handful of minutes, so we're gonna just pump this up a little bit. Tell me about your life.
14: My life. Well, right now.
13: Tell me what's
14: let
13: happening.
14: Me start
13: Tell me
14: back
13: what's happening in your world.
14: Yeah, well, I mean, it is fair time for us. So it is 9 days away, the fair. We were just talking off air a couple minutes ago about how we have a gated admission flash sale today. So if you're coming to the fair, today's a good day to buy your tickets. It's the only time you can buy your gate ticket in advance online, and it's half the price. So it's just $5, and you can use it any day of fair. You could buy 10 of them and come every day at fair. It's a great deal. There's a lot of things to do at the fair with just the gate admission ticket, including two concerts. Blackhawk is one of them and Hairball is the other.
3: Oh, yeah. Perfect.
14: Yeah, and then if any race fans are listening, it also gets you into the race on the first night of fair.
13: Let's go.
14: Yeah, the dirt track racing at the Fix It Forward Speedway. So if you haven't been out there and you're a race fan, what are you doing? But come join us for the fair race and then keep coming back every Friday in the summer.
3: Now, is that flash sale all the way through tonight? Is it one day?
14: So it's one day.
3: So it's up until midnight?
14: Yep. Midnight tonight. Okay. And that's your only chance. So get those tickets. It's the best time to do so.
3: Perfect.
13: Online, easy.
14: Online.
13: Yeah, right?
14: Online, easy. It comes up right when you look up Red River Valley Fair, top of the website, first thing on the ticketing page, so you can't really miss it.
13: And Sophia's not fooling around here. That's go.
14: Yeah, go.
13: I mean, do it.
14: If I was buying tickets to the fair, I would buy tickets today.
13: Bing, bang. Let's make a push on that. That's RedRiverValleyFair.com.
14: Yep.
13: Get you in. Blackhawk, Derek, you and I have been in the business.
3: They're fun.
13: Is that the goodbye says, you know?
3: Yeah, they got a lot of great hits from the 90s. Oh. I mean, if you are a fan of 90s country, you'll be like that. And then you have another night with another country night with some great acts, kind of with Uncle Cracker and a few others. So those two nights. And then rock night is, you know, that's my genre, as you know, Sophia. We talked about that quite a bit.
14: Yeah.
3: Three great bands. Because Stone Temple Pilots, obviously, I would say maybe on the Mount Rushmore of alternative rock bands from the 90s, right?
14: That's what I've heard.
3: This is how young she just is. That's what I heard, yes. It seems like yesterday to me. Like, I'm thinking you should be, like, this should be your... No, that's... I know it's 30 years old, some of their stuff now, but...
14: Hey, I have friends that love STP.
3: Well, there you go. I think a lot of people do. I think, you know, because so much of what's old is new again so much, many times in rock. And Candlebox, a great also early 90s. A band, and then a band I have seen, I want to say six times, is opening. It's
14: really?
3: Pop Evil. They are so, yes, I'm 53 years old and I cannot get enough Pop Evil. They are so much fun. I said, well, they were at the fair about 5 years ago, I think.
14: Okay.
3: I think they might have opened. I can't remember who they opened up for, but it's just a great show. And so, no, I recommend Pop Evil. They're a lot of fun. For sure.
14: You get all three for the price of one.
13: And I can't imagine anyone, well, maybe though, we have a big signal because Sophia mentioned Hairball. And I get it. We might have new listeners or maybe new people living in here, but they've been such a...
14: Yeah, like, they're a
13: all
14: staple.
13: All you have to do is mention Hairball, you know, but I get it. Maybe you're new in town.
14: My parents love Hairball. I love Hairball, too, but they are like, they'll travel to see Hairball. But luckily, they come to the fair every year, so it's always so fun.
13: There's so much to pack in here. As you said, not the urgency, but by the most efficient thing you can do right now is go to RedRiverValleyFair.com, click on Get Those Tickets, lock it in. Did you say $5?
14: $5, that's it.
3: Wow.
14: All in, $5.
3: Easy.
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14: Yep.
3: That's simple.
13: On top
3: That's
13: of simple. The concerts and, you know, the rides and everything, the fair, everything, I'm going to ask you a question of all three of us and see whose car would win because they have demo derbies. Now, the reason that here's the car you're getting. The car did you take your driving test in when you were in high school?
14: Yes.
13: Okay, so the car you took your driving test in, the car you took your driving test, and then the car I took my driving test, I wonder which one would win in the demo derby.
3: So I had a Ford Taurus, 86 Ford Taurus.
13: Well, kind of. I had a 72 Dodge Dart Swinger.
3: I like my chances.
13: I didn't graduate in 72.
14: Okay.
13: So you had a Ford Taurus? That's compact. That's going to be like a boll weevil.
3: I like my chances with that.
14: I think
13: see what Sophia had.
14: I had a Cadillac SRX 08.
3: Ooh, yeah, that might be tough.
14: I think my 08's probably beating your 72 and your 86.
13: But I'll tell you, what if we pinch you?
14: Yeah no, the SRX is a pretty big vehicle, so I don't know how well it would do in a derby, but... Pretty sturdy car.
13: I like the game.
14: It's pretty sturdy.
3: That's a good call.
13: We'll give it to her. Mm-hmm. There's Derby Days on the 4th of July weekend, right?
14: The 4th of July is going to have buses now, too, so that's going to be awesome. Bus Derby.
13: A bus derby?
14: Yeah.
3: Yeah, why not? Yeah.
14: Yeah, throw
3: right
14: them
3: on
14: there.
3: A speed. Yeah, Dennis Hopper wouldn't drive one of the buses. No.
14: I could see them getting like flipped and.
13: I like that.
14: Yeah.
13: I was thinking of like.
14: Hoorah!
13: I was like thinking of the Scooby Doo wagon. Yeah. little van. Oh, that'd be a van derby.
3: A little V. Mm-hmm. Yeah.
13: That wouldn't be a bus derby. That'd be a van.
14: Think
13: derby.
14: Like Magic School Bus.
13: Ah, gotcha. The wheels on the bus.
14: Yeah, exactly.
13: All that stuff. 10 best days of summer. I mean, this is rolling. I mean, we're not. You mentioned 9 days.
14: Nine days. Yeah.
13: And you're going to hit it hard on that. And then the fair has, of course, the staples that people have come to know and love, right? So,
14: yeah.
13: I mean, that's it.
3: Well, I love it with this flash sale, too. If you're just a person, because I think a lot of people, they just like to go see the kids show animals and all that.
14: Yeah.
3: So to get in, if that's what your thing is, this is the day to go to the website and do it. Because if you want to see their kids showing their cattle, goats, pigs, or whatever, that's the perfect day to go out and go online and get that.
14: So. Absolutely. And we have a lot of things that you can can do with just your gate admission ticket. So there's
15: including eat. Fair food.
13: That was my next question.
14: Exactly.
13: And more than just
14: what's your favorite fair food?
13: I tell you, here's what I think, Sophia. I think that when you're at a ball game, I think you know it's almost sacrilegious if you don't have a hot dog, right? I mean,
14: baseball
13: and hot dogs. Fair to me, for some reason, I escalate that to a corn dog.
15: Yes.
14: Yeah.
13: Is 100%. That right?
15: Oh, okay.
14: Because
15: the deep fried corn dogs that you get there, like actually crispy, where like the ones you buy at the grocery store, it almost feels like you have a pancake around it, right?
14: Yeah.
15: Where a good Red River Valley Fair corn dog is
13: that's
15: crispy.
13: Right. Like those two are a marriage.
14: Some ice cold lemonade.
13: Oh,
15: Yeah. It's the one time. So I've been doing pretty well on this diet I have, Sophia, and I've lost some weight since I got a little clinical dietitian in the family that's helped me out. And
14: there you go.
15: But I do have cheat days, and that's one of them.
14: The
15: it's the corn dog and cheese curd side.
13: And I think it tastes better in that environment.
14: Yeah.
15: Yeah, is that a very good point, Jack?
13: Right, I mean, that's the environment.
15: Well, kind of like the hot dog I had at the Red Hawks last night. Just tasted better at Newman Outdoor Field,
13: for sure. If you're at a wedding reception and go, hey, I love a corn dog. Not really an environment, maybe.
14: No.
13: If you're at the fair?
15: Yeah.
14: Unless you're at a wedding reception at the fair.
15: Yeah, right.
13: Oh.
15: Although I've been to wedding receptions where like there's like pizza and hot dogs and stuff, and they serve it like at 10 o'clock at night.
13: Yeah.
15: And after all the dancing and libations, that does actually taste pretty good.
13: Hey,
15: so,
13: you're sharp, Sophia. Right? Next year, maybe we can start that.
14: Yeah.
13: Day five. We'll have weddings on the fair. All right. Before we, so the website, that's maybe the best. You said to call out there if you have any other questions on that. July 3rd through the 12th.
14: Yes.
13: So
14: 10 best days of summer.
13: We're closing in right there.
14: That's right.
13: Derby, concerts, that rock show, country night, Jason Derulo.
14: Drone show.
15: Oh, that's cool.
14: Fireworks every night.
15: Fireworks every night?
14: All 10 days.
15: Man, I love fireworks, so, all right.
14: Yeah, drone show, all 10 days, fireworks all 10 days. The show on the 4th is really large, firework and drone show. So
15: you get a demo derby, drone show, and fireworks on the 4th of July.
14: Yeah.
15: What's more America than that?
13: I mean,
14: seriously. Exactly.
13: You deserve it, people. You deserve it because we're waiting for something to go.
14: Yeah.
15: Well, we didn't have spring. We went from winter to summer, so here it is.
14: And not to get anyone too excited, but I did look at the weather.
15: It's
14: a little
15: good.
14: Far out, but it's going to be warm.
15: It looks good.
14: It's going to be a nice night at the fair, I think, like 80 degrees.
13: Let's go.
14: No rain.
13: Let's go.
14: Fingers crossed.
13: Yes. Let's go.
15: Fingers crossed is a big thing there, for sure.
13: RedRiverValleyFair.com, and then Sophia will finally put her head on a pillow.
14: Exactly.
13: Talk
14: to me July 13th.
13: Right. She's been going over every radio property, television, and event going on. But that's your job, and you love it. I know you love it.
14: I do.
13: But it does make you active.
14: Yes, it's very active.
13: Well, you're looking sharp. You're talking well. Let's go. Let's go. We're going to send people to RedRiverValleyFair.com. $5. That's
15: great deal.
13: That's 20 quarters.
14: Can't get a coffee for that.
15: Get it done before midnight tonight.
13: Before midnight tonight.
14: Yep. Exactly.
13: You have a favorite ride? Growing up, I know that you've gone to a lot of fairs all over the place, but
14: yeah, I love at the fair the Ring of Fire, which is like the big circle that goes.
15: Oh yeah,
14: you're upside down. Nice. Yeah, you just basically go in a circle like repeatedly, and you go upside down. That one's super fun.
13: Mm-hmm.
14: There's one.
15: It's a metaphor for my life. Just keep going in the same circle over and over again. Yes.
14: Exactly. No, honestly, I love all the rides. I am a ride person.
13: Are you one of those?
14: Yeah. Yeah. So, like, I love going to amusement parks. And I used to be kind of sketched out by the fair rides before I, like, work for the fair. And I'm like, oh, they're very
13: safe. These are good. These are
14: good. They are. And, like, they go under inspection. And I don't know. Bringing them in on trucks kind of threw me off at first. And I think it does for a lot of people. But it's safe and it's fun. So
13: that's it. Mine is always, I fear the scene out of Sandlot when the fellows are just vomiting over the scene.
14: What
13: a great movie, though.
14: Yeah, anyway. We have a slingshot, too. That one's an extra cost to, like, the rest of the rides. But that one is so fun. You get literally launched.
13: Almost like a reverse bungee type.
14: Yeah,
15: yes.
14: Exactly. Yeah. They throw you up in the air, and then you come back down, and you kind of bounce. It's like you're in a bouncy ball, honestly.
15: So you've done that.
14: Like. Yeah, I did it last year. It was so much fun.
13: Come on.
14: That is the thrill.
15: I might have to try that, but
13: tell you what, Derek, eat the corn dog after.
15: Yeah, I was going to say. Unlike the sound light, I'm not having any chew before.
13: Yeah, right. Sure. Like Sophia, just keep doing what you're doing. Thanks for swinging by the studio.
14: Thanks for having me.
13: And we'll chat at you soon, I'm sure.
15: See you a lot here in the next couple weeks.
13: I'd like to get you live on your phone while you're getting slingshotted.
14: Oh, I could do that.
13: And have me on.
14: I might break your eardrums, though. I'm a ride screamer.
13: Better. That's good Nat sound.
14: Yeah.
13: I mean, and we'll be on a 7th. We'll be on a 7th.
14: How about you and me live on the slingshot?
15: That's what I see. Yeah, see how that goes. I want to see Jack's eyes.
14: Can Jack handle the slingshot?
15: Yeah.
14: I don't know.
13: So we're 9 days away.
14: We'll see.
15: We'll figure it out.
14: Check back in 9 days.
13: That might be something.
15: That's it. Sophia and Jack Michaels on the slingshot. I want to see how that goes.
14: I think
13: so,
14: too.
13: Like this. There might be some.
15: Are you afraid of heights?
13: I mean, I fly every week for sports in the fall and all that, but I'm a little acrophobic. But the wheel, the Ferris wheel. I'd sit up top and just look at it. I don't mind that.
15: I don't mind that.
13: When you start putting things in motion, and there's not like a flight attendant, you know, next to you know that, then that'll be
14: maybe
13: good.
14: Maybe I'll see if I can find a flight attendant to ride the slingshot with you.
13: You get me, but if I grab an earlobe and start screaming, all right.
14: So it's how it's meant to be.
13: RedRiverValleyFair.com. $5 to midnight tonight. Jump on it. She is the one and the only Sophia Thompson stopping by. Thanks, Sophia.
14: Thank you.
15: Thank you so much. Sophia Thompson, Jack Michaels, Newman Outdoor Field. I am Derek Hansen. Again, that flash sale going on until midnight tonight for that half-price gate admission. RedRiverValleyFair.com. 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
16: He just takes the tractor another.
17: With your Ag News, I'm Farm and Ranch Director Sarah Heinrich. The long-awaited text of the Senate's Farm Bill was released on Tuesday with some hoped-for pieces missing. Senate Ag Committee Chair John Bozeman highlighted what is included.
18: It modernizes USDA loan limits so producers can access the capital that they need. The world is totally different now than it was in 2018, certainly than it was in 2012. It continues investing in rural broadband and water infrastructure. It strengthens rural communities and supports the next generations of farmers and ranchers. It's built for America, built for rural America.
17: What was missing were big-ticket items like California's Prop 12 and year-round E15 sales. Bozeman says his goal is to get the bulk of the bill passed, and the needed Democratic votes, particularly for E15, cannot be found.
18: We really haven't identified anybody that will step up and say that they're for this. On the Democratic side, I'm personally for it, but again, like I say, doesn't seem to be anybody willing to step up on the other side and say that they are.
17: Bozeman said financial assistance for farmers in the form of additional bridge payments would be addressed separately from the farm bill. Bozeman aims for a bill markup between the July 4th and August recesses. With your Ag News, I'm Farm and Ranch Director Sarah Heinrich. 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
9: 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Northwest Tire keeps you rolling down the road.
5: Cloudy with some scattered rain in Fargo-Moorhead. 68 degrees. For KFGO News, I'm Darren Selvig. Minnesota exports dropped 8% in the first quarter of the year, mainly driven by a sharp slump in fuel sales to Canada. The State Department of Employment and Economic Development says total exports fell to $5.8 billion. However, Minnesota's other export categories grew 2% overall, led by a 26% jump in electrical equipment. North Dakota Governor Kelly Armstrong says Congress needs to take back its power in the federal government. The governor said that members of both parties in Congress need to make difficult decisions.
0: Congress needs to take back more of congressional power in general. James Madison said Congress would fight to the death to protect its Article I authority. And that may have been true 250 years ago. I spent 6 years there, and there's far too many people in Congress that will protect their ability to maintain their membership in Congress. And a lot of times that's punting tough decisions down to agencies.
5: Armstrong served in the U.S. House of Representatives from 2019 to 2024. He made his comments on KFGO News and Views with Joel Heitkamp. The Minnesota Office of Higher Education is awarding nearly $5 million to help train workers across the state. Spokesman Keith Hovis says they've awarded nearly $5 million in dual training grants to 71 businesses and five regional organizations.
1: That is areas like information technology, healthcare services, agriculture, child care, transportation, and legal cannabis.
5: Hovis says the grants help workers gain new skills while earning a paycheck. Businesses can receive up to $150,000 for training-related expenses, including tuition, books, and other educational costs. 68 degrees. 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
5: 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Anglers need to be doing their part to help avoid the spread of aquatic invasive species. Minnesota DNR Watercraft Inspection Supervisor Jessamine Foley says unwanted bait needs to be disposed of in the trash.
24: It is actually illegal to release bait into a water body or to release any aquatic animal from one water body into another. With those earthworms, there is no native species of earthworm to the state of Minnesota. And so even those earthworms should go in the trash.
5: You can report a possible invasive species by visiting the DNR's website. Checking your forecast from the KFGO Weather Center for tonight, partly cloudy skies, low of 51, and tomorrow, partly sunny, high of 76. Northerly winds tomorrow becoming east, 6 to 16 miles per hour. Right now, 68 degrees under cloudy skies. For KFGO News, I'm Darren Selvig.
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26: HBO Max has released the trailer for Stewart Fails to Save the Universe. The Big Bang Theory spinoff follows a comic store employee as he tries to restore reality. It premieres July 23rd. The new Blair Witch Project film has a release date. Lionsgate says it'll come out September 24th, 2027. YouTube filmmaker Dylan Clark will direct, and horror veterans Jason Blum and James Wan will produce the film.
30: This day is bananas, B-A-N-A-N-A-S.
26: And happy birthday to actress Mindy Kaling, who turns 47. Mike Dubosky, ABC News.
2: KFGO time is 5:36. Derek Hansen with you. Still slow going. Doesn't look like it's at a stop anymore, but eastbound I-94 just past the Mapleton exit, right before you get to the Kindred exit there on eastbound I-94. Still slow going if you want to get off at Mapleton and maybe take a different direction. We certainly do recommend that. Time now to talk with Legacy Wealth Management's Paul Myers, host of Investment Talk Sunday morning from 8:30 to 9:30. And as we hit this hump day, a little mixed day today on the board, Paul.
31: Well, you're right, Derek. We have three stories going on today. Story number one was how the market did during the day. And basically, not so well, really. The Dow Jones managed to rise 182 points, but the S&P 500 fell about 0.1%, and the NASDAQ fell about 0.4%. And for some stocks, it was tougher than that, than those numbers would indicate. Now, the second story is how's the market doing after hours today? And we had a big report, an earnings report from a company called Micron Technology. And the numbers, they're part of the artificial intelligence trade, and the numbers were blowout numbers, much higher than even they expected. And as a result, the stock market is doing very well after hours tonight. And the third story will be, so how is it going to do tomorrow? Tomorrow, I think we're going to see some follow-through from tonight's session. We're going to see all three indexes probably move higher, and we don't know for sure, but we think that's what may happen. And then we have the Federal Reserve's favorite inflation gauge, and that is the Personal Expenditures Index, or the Consumption Expenditures Index. It is really a pretty good inflation guide. It's even better than the Consumer Price Index, and maybe we'll see some of that pull down. It just depends on if the falling gas prices came soon enough or if they didn't. But either way, I think it's probably going to be a pretty good day on Thursday, Derek, and we deserve it because we've had 2 days in a row now that weren't so wonderful. Maybe we can make up for that on Thursday and Friday.
2: Well, we got it. We're getting free burgers here at the KHGO parking lot. The weather's supposed to be nice for it. We got, hopefully we'll be talking about Joe Ryan beating Ohtani for the Twins tonight. We will have a Twins minute coming up here in a little bit. So, yeah, I mean, Thursday has got to be a great day here as we're getting to the last full week of June. Hard to believe.
31: You know, I'm excited about that picnic tomorrow because we're going to be there. And what are you going to have now? You got hamburgers and bags of potato chips, anything else?
2: Oh, yeah. Buns from Country Hearth, potato chips from Old Dutch, Mount Olive pickles, ice cream from Cass Clay, prime cut meats. Those guys, they are cooking them up. So they got everything that you can imagine. It's so good.
31: Well, that sounds like a fun time. And that's what, from 11 till 1?
2: 11 until 1, yeah. So you don't need to get here that much earlier. We'll be fine. Just trying,
31: but again, we don't need to come at 8:30 and stand in line.
2: Yeah, and if you just park south of us, that's the way to go too. Because unless you're handicapped, we don't have a lot of parking here because everyone's in here. So that's where we always tell just if you can get here by those means, it's certainly a little bit of a walk, not too bad though.
31: You know what? We're going to give away $100,000 to everybody who comes by our booth.
2: $100,000, a nice chocolate, one of my favorite chocolate bars in the world. I love it.
31: Yep, those cute little candy bars.
2: Oh,
31: we've
2: they
31: got
2: are
31: them
2: so
31: all
2: good.
31: Set to go.
2: That's one of the more underrated chocolate bars out there. There's no doubt about that. I like that. Very nice.
31: Well, yeah, those are awfully good. So are Butterfingers.
2: Mm-hmm. Now, we could go
31: Clark
2: all day on this, yeah.
31: Yeah.
2: We got to get to the Twins pregame show.
31: All right, big guy.
2: Hey, thanks so much. We'll see you tomorrow. Looking forward to it.
31: Thank you so much, Derek. Bye for now.
2: You bet. Check out Paul Myers. He can ask him about your retirement questions tomorrow at the KFGO Summer Picnic going on, 11 a.m. to 1 p.m. Looking forward to that. Joel Heitkamp will be there as well. And we got a little long. Jack Michaels and I are a little chatty, as you know. So we'll have another ride with Joel Heitkamp coming up in just a little bit. This is the Drive Time News. Derek Hansen with you. Let's get the ag numbers with Sarah Heinrich.
3: With the closing markets, I'm Farm and Ranch Director Sarah Heinrich. July corn ended the day down 2 3/4 at 407. December 2 1/2.

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3: Don't ever say that News and Views is so partisan that Republicans won't come on the show. Let me give you an example. Today on News and Views, we had former Governor Ed Schaefer first, former Secretary of Agriculture Ed Schaefer first, and then we had Governor Kelly Armstrong, both of which are successful Republican governors in the state of North Dakota. And when I say successful, they won elections. They did. And quite frankly, a lot of people like them. Now, why? Why? Well, because I think they're both moderates. I mean, they are. They're both moderates. They govern not through a strict philosophy, but through common sense, which, you know, makes it easier to have a conversation with them. Now, a lot of the conversation was about the Teddy Roosevelt Library. It was. We're going into our 250th birthday as a nation, or our Declaration of Independence. And so here we sit. We're in a place where you've got governors who are out there talking about and making sure people enjoy the fact as a nation we're free. Now, that being said, I don't like some of the things that is happening going into this 250th anniversary, this 250th time we should be celebrating. I don't like the fact that the reflecting pool is torched. That was Donald Trump giving a no-bid contract to a neighbor. No engineering, no specs, no nothing. He just wanted his neighbor to get millions of dollars so he could come down to Mar-a-Lago and say, hey, see? Same thing happening with a lot of other events here, right? He tore down the east wing of the White House. He trashed the White House lawn. All of that going into our nation's 250th birthday. Those are things that are historic. Those are things that people want to see. Those are things that show the very freedom this country has, not the freedom Donald Trump has as one man to wreck things that America owns. I'm Joel Heitkamp. A good riding with you again. You can hear me each and every weekday from 8 to 11 right here on the Mighty 790 and 104.7 KFGO.
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6: Good afternoon. I'm KFGO Chief Meteorologist Tom Szymanski. Overnight, partly cloudy, down to 51. North and northwest wind under 12. For tomorrow, partly sunny, close to 76. North winds will turn to the east at 6 to 16. Then for Friday, partly sunny and breezy. A chance for showers. Low 57 with a high right around 76. Weekend warms up and there will be chances for showers and thunderstorms along with a strong south wind.
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2: I have a spider story for you today, J.J. Gordon.
3: Well, I don't like spiders.
2: Researchers have identified a new Australian spider that catapults its prey into the air with the acceleration roughly 15 times greater than that experienced by jet pilots.
3: Oh, my.
2: So it uses
3: all eight legs to, like, shoot you up into the air to disorient you?
2: A two-person team spent 10 nights in the rainforest recording the nocturnal species with high-speed and infrared cameras. The spider spends up to 4 hours spinning tension lines into a cone on a leaf, branch, or the forest floor. Researchers suspect it releases pheromones to lure green ants. The spider's only prey. So it's just green ants that are being catapulted.
3: And this thing, it's making a slingshot?
2: Yes.
3: I thought it was doing it on its own.
2: Yes.
3: But it's boing.
2: Yes. When an ant bites the cone, the trap launches the insect nearly a foot into the air in a fraction of a second and into a primary web where the spider feasts. So yes, they are building a slingshot. The snare-like contraption is the first known web triggered by the prey rather than the predator, and the first designed to target a single species.
3: Okay, well.
2: Okay, yeah, that is... Okay, but it's in Australia, so... But wild. I mean, those researchers, though, probably so excited,
3: right?
2: To find something new, an airborne ant trap.
3: You know what they are? They're going to go back to their university or to their science lab, and they're like, "See, I told you we should have bought high-speed cameras. Here's the proof." They're like, okay, but what about the mini fridge?
2: Well, the spider has yet to be formally named. It's been coined the ballista spider after an ancient Roman weapon used to launch stones.
3: Wow. Okay.
2: Yeah, that's wild.
3: I mean, I hope that this spider never gets to be the size of a Buick and then human beings are being launched into the web. Here's the thing. You're launched, so right away you're like, ah, and then you're like, gook,
2: I thought the same thing. I was like, wow, the spider's really forceful. But no, they're building a slingshot for their prey. And it's only for these green ants. That's it.
3: Oh, boy.
2: I know. It's very bizarre. It takes two, take two here on the Drive Time News. Hopefully that's the only spider-related news for the week.
3: Yeah, thank goodness.
2: We'll be back tomorrow, live from the picnic at 11 a.m. on the next It Takes Two with Amy and JJ.
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8: Yes, Twins baseball coming up. Otani versus Joe Ryan tonight, 6 o'clock's the pregame show. As we're wrapping up the last segment of the Drive Time News is coming up here in just a little bit. Don't forget, tomorrow night we got Softball Night in America with Jack Michaels, Joel Heitkamp, Abby Miller, and the whole gang. Looking forward to that. That's a 5:50. And, of course, the KFGO Summer Picnic, you just heard Amy and JJ mention, is also coming up tomorrow, 11 a.m. to 1 p.m. And just park a little south of here if you can and walk on over. Looking forward to seeing all of you here for the Summer Picnic at the parking lot of the Mighty 790 at 104.7 KFGO. Afterthought with Tyler Axness coming up. We'll have a Twins Minute here getting you ready for that pregame show at 6 o'clock. And then America's Minute and a Morning Crew Minute coming up.
9: Time for a Twins Minute. I'm Mark Janowski. Well, after a 28-minute rain delay pushed back the start of last night's game between the Twins and Dodgers at Target Field, the Twins could not weather a relentless attack from the Los Angeles Dodgers. 12-3 was the final. Dodgers have already taken the series. Obviously, you can understand manager Derek Shelton not very happy with the team's performance post-game.
10: Just wasn't a very well-played game, and then, they just took advantage. They had guys on the bases all the time.
9: Yeah, another way they took advantage, they had 10 hits last night with two outs. 10 of their 17 hits came with two outs. The manager was asked, was that due to the adjustments they were making at the plate or with Twins pitchers not being able to execute?
10: Well, yeah, I think it's a combination of just not executing the pitch to put guys away, and then we're talking about the best offense in baseball, too, and I think you saw they capitalized on that tonight.
9: Twins need to win tonight to avoid the sweep. Joe Ryan, Shohei Ohtani, the pitchers. This has been a production of the Treasure Island Baseball Network.
11: And now, an afterthought with Tyler Axness.
12: The guy just cannot help himself. He cannot get out of his own way. And, of course, I'm talking about the President of the United States, Donald J. Trump. An overwhelming bipartisan victory when it comes to affordable housing passed both the House and the Senate. You heard statements from John Hovind, Kevin Cramer, Amy Klobuchar, Tina Smith. You had everybody from Ted Cruz. Only five U.S. senators voted against this housing bill. And a lot of them were touting it throughout the last 24 hours, saying all that is left is for President Trump to sign it. And we're going to have a big old party and celebration because finally we got a bipartisan win. And then the president canceled it, all because he's throwing a tantrum, because he's seeing the writing on the wall when it comes to the midterm election. So he wants to get ahead of it and try to impact how and who people are voting. So the Go Ahead and Pass the Save Act is what they keep claiming. Because, of course, a lot of you mega Republicans really want the federal government taking over everything, right? All those small government conservatives, where are they now when it comes to this very bill? But the bottom line is this, take the win. I do believe Americans still overwhelmingly want bipartisan work getting done. Finally, it happens, and the president's the one standing in the way. I know he wants to go around and talk about his fabricated, completely made-up victories. This was a real legitimate one that could have gone a long ways. But here's the other thing. This bill doesn't even need a signature. If he doesn't do anything in the next 10 days, it automatically becomes law. So he picked a fight just to look stupid. We'll continue to follow along with this and so much more on Afternoons Live 2 to 5 right here on KFGO.
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11: 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Facts and stories celebrating the 250th anniversary of the founding of the United States of America.
3: We are all familiar with the $1, the $5, the $10 bills, but what about some of the more obscure amounts that the U.S. Treasury has put out over the years? The Treasury minted a couple versions of the $500 bill, with a green seal featuring the portrait of William McKinley on the front and the blue seal featuring John Marshall. The last $500 U.S. bill rolled off the presses in 1945 and was formally discontinued 24 years later. The original $1,000 bill featured Alexander Hamilton on the front, but when someone mentioned, hey, it might be confusing to have the same former Secretary of the Treasury on multiple denominations, Hamilton's portrait was replaced with that of President Grover Cleveland. There was a $5,000 bill that was first introduced in 1918, and it was graced with the portrait of James Madison. Few Americans have ever held one of these bills. They were primarily used for interbank transactions. Due to lack of use, in July 1969, the Federal Reserve and the Department of the Treasury announced that large denominations like the $500, $1,000, $5,000, and $10,000 bills would no longer be printed. However, they are still legal tender. Solomon P. Chase was one of the most accomplished politicians in the country's history, and though he never served as president, he was on the $10,000 bill. The largest denomination ever printed for public consumption, the $10,000 bill, it never got much use. This lack of use is understandable given that its value outstripped the net worth of the average American during most of the time it was available. The $100,000 note was not actually a bill, but in fact a gold certificate, and it featured a portrait of Woodrow Wilson. It was never circulated or issued for public use. The Bureau of Engraving and Printing created them during the Great Depression in 1934 for conducting official transactions between the Federal Reserve banks. While the $100,000 bill cannot legally be held by collectors, some institutions, like the Museum of American Finance, display them for educational purposes. The Smithsonian Museum and some branches of the Federal Reserve System also have these rare bills in their possession. KFGO presents America's Minute, brought to you by North Dakota Magazine.
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19: And this ball driven high and deep to right field. It's up, it's back, it's gone. Barnes took it down.
20: I got to let you guys in on something, and you can ask Joe Lear, you can ask Eli Swanson, the people in the booth. So the Track It Down Marge shirts, thank you, Rick Fletcher. The Track It Down Marge shirts are in a box behind me. And normally, just in case there's a home run, I have them by me, right, by my booth.
21: Yeah, yeah.
20: Yep. I don't have them behind
22: me. In the ready position.
20: Right, ready to toss out, show and toss. And I did that for Dylan Sommer. So Jose Serma gets up. It's the eighth. We've been there now a little bit. And I stand up, and I look to my right. Joey Lear and Eli Swanson, Bob Roars are to my right. And I got a feeling. I just had a weird feeling. I stand up, and I reach in the box before Jose gets that pitch, and I grab a home run shirt. And Eli Swanson points at me. I went, yeah. I kind of nodded like I got
21: it. You manifested
20: the next,
21: it.
20: Right? The next pitch, I thought, man, alive. That we were all just like fist pounding going, you ever get those feelings?
22: That's awesome.
20: Right? Yeah. You ever get that? That
21: yeah. The gut.
20: Yeah, like your bobber's going to go down before in the water before you get a bite, you know, you get a feeling, you get a, I don't know if that's a good fishing metaphor.
22: That deer is going down. Yep, absolutely.
20: Right? Or the five numbers of the Powerball, you ever get that?
22: No.
20: Nope, I don't either.
22: That's different.
20: The Red Hawks win 4-3.
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